0: And I'm like, I just slowly walk back over to the cab and open the door, climb in, sit down. All right, you guys have $600. You have 23 blocks to go. You have 2 strikes. You've used your mobile shout out, but you still have your street shout out. Don't forget about it. Here's your next question for $100. But first, you guys have $600, and we are stuck in a red light, and that triggers a red light shout out.
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4: I hate handicapped people. Can you understand that? I lived for 9 years with a man with one leg. I have had it with all of you. One leg. He lost it in World War II. Didn't even lose it. He knew exactly where he left it. Wouldn't go back and get it. I call that literally. It is... The only good thing about living with a handicapped person, the bathrooms are fabulous. Have you ever been in a handicapped bathroom? All those railings. Oh, I lock the door. I do Pilates. It is great. I hate the most about a handicapped? The damn ramps. Come on, Orin. It's 3 steps. You can hop. Come on. Joan, I'd rather stay in the wheelchair. Orin, it's 3 steps. Think Easter. Hoppity, hoppity, hop. Come on, you can do it. Hippity hop, hippity hop. No, Joan, I'd rather stay in the ramp. Okay, fine. Fine, we'll stay in the damn ramp. This goes on forever. Let's stay in the ramp. 3 steps. You want to stay in the ramp? We'll stay in the ramp. 3 steps. We'll stay in the ramp. We'll stay in the ramp. Damn right. That's why Paul McCartney left that bitch. Now, yes. Oh, wasn't she lucky, Heather McCartney? She got $500 million in alimony because there was no prenup. Ah, who knew Paul likes stumps? Who knew it? I'm going to cut my leg off in a second, wouldn't you? $500 million? Okay, Paul, take your choice. Where do you want? Which one? Come on, come on. $750 million, Paul. I'll give you 2. I'll give you 2. And like an infomercial, you can pick a 3rd limb for free, just shipping and handling. Come on, Paul. And you know who taught me this? Jacqueline Onassis. Is she here? She was my good friend. Men loved her. Oh, because she had those funny lizard eyes that looked around all the time. Looky, looky, looky, looky, looky. And she did so well, didn't she? Now, there's an example. Every person in this room, there's an example. When he, not one of you would have slept with Onassis. When he died, he left her $186 million. I'd hit the sheet so fast for that. Are you kidding? Who cares who's on top of you? Think of it as a bone density test. I'd even move. As long as you can see the TV.
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5: This next song is a love song. It's my first experience with love. I was 14 years old, growing up in Seattle, Washington. It's called Instant Messenger.

The year was 1994. My dad brought home the first family computer. It was an Apple. Thanks, Dad. He brought it inside and he put it on the table. He said, Nick, I can't set this up. I'm too old. I grabbed his hand and said, I can do it, Eric. He said, call me Dad. I said, all right, Dad. You see, back then we didn't have high-speed internet. It was straight into the phone jack. 28K, you know. If you had call waiting, you were screwed. I had 1,250 free minutes of AOL burning in my back pocket. My dad said, Nick, you're too young. You're too young. You can't have your own screen name. But you can use mine. It's Salmon with an E-R-D at the end of it. Salmon Nerd. So I got online as Salmon Nerd and I found out about chat rooms right away. And that's where I met her. In Sincati 503.

smiley face on me. Sometimes I'd say Cardi 503 would say stuff, and I'd be like, what? She'd be like, JK, and I'd be like, LOL. Idiot. It's like I knew she was just kidding, but I was literally laughing out loud. And if you're doing that while talking to somebody on the internet, you have to tell them. I spent most of the day minimizing as my parents walked by. And NSYNC Cardi 503 told me she's a 22-year-old actress living in Hollywood. Told her I knew what it was like because I'm a 25-year-old fisherman living in Alaska. She said, you don't know what it's like. I'm going to be on TV tomorrow for the first time. I said, listen, I'm going out to sea tomorrow for 6 months on the deadliest salmon run known to man. And then I had to go to the bathroom, so I wrote BRB. Came back a few minutes later and NSYNC Cardi 503 had written question mark, frowny face. Said, listen, I'm sorry, NSYNC Cardi 503, but BRB means be right back. She said, no, I know what BRB means, salmon nerd. I just don't know if you are going to BRB from that salmon run. And that's when I said, caps lock. Exclamation. So listen, I can't lie to you anymore. I'm a 14-year-old kid, all right? I live in Seattle. I'm scary. She said, where's cattle? I said, I'm sorry. That's a stupid abbreviation on my part. Seattle. Just let it hit you and then come back to me in like a minute. She signed off. She signed on. Sign off. Sign off. Doors were opening and closing. I don't know who's coming and going at this point, you know. But finally she said, Salmonard? Question mark. I said, yes, NSYNC Cardi 503, dot, dot, dot, dot. She said, I know who you are. Because I'm your 57-year-old neighbor, Jim.

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1: Bill Hicks.
2: It's great to be here. 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I love my job, and I love being here performing for you. And I love my job. It's the greatest job in the world for one very simple reason, and it's not the sharing of laughter and all that. It's the fact that I don't have a boss. Picture that, if you will. And then envy me. Because every job I ever had with a boss, man, always harassed, you know. Hicks, how come you're not working? I go, there's nothing to do. Well, you pretend like you're working. Well, why don't you pretend I'm working? Yeah, you get paid more than me, you fantasize. Pretend I'm mopping, knock yourself out. I'll pretend they're buying stuff. We can close up. I'm the boss, now you're fired. How's that for a fantasy, my friend? You like that? I don't know. I got a bad attitude, man. I don't have a bad attitude. I got a great attitude. I just got a classic face that I don't know what's wrong with my face, but people I don't even know walk up to me out of the blue and go, what's wrong? Nothing? Well, it takes more energy to frown than it does to smile. Yeah, you know, it takes more energy to point that out than it does to leave me alone. Yeah, really. So why don't you get out of my face and watch me really start smiling. I hate you.
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3: Sacramento, you guys, man, all week people have been saying nothing ever happens in Sacramento. Why are you taping in Sacramento? That's exactly why I'm taping in Sacramento. Yeah. You seriously think we packed this place out if anything else was going on? Oh, man, I've been in here all week. I don't think I finished one phone call on purpose. All week, I don't know, it's not even just here. Everywhere I go, I got that nationwide plan that works anywhere in the nation except where I'm standing. What happens between here and here? Like, aha, psych. I don't know. You ever try and trick it? Oh. My wife gets upset. She's like, can't you call me from your car? I cannot call you from my car. I cannot call you from afar. I cannot call you from a tree. I cannot call you after three. It's like I'm talking in a can. I need a better calling plan. She's like, call me from the plane. I cannot call you from a plane. I cannot call you from a train. Not in the rain, not in the fog. Not digital, not analog. I cannot call you far and near. They said my phone would work right here. Now I know why they call it a cell phone. You own it for 2 weeks, you want to sell it. I mean, wasn't it all supposed to work by now? Don't you remember those films about the future? The guy would come out in the year 2000. Man, we'll have mastered his environment. Look at us now. He's signal, signal, he's signal, signal. Can you hear me now? Can you hear me? If you can hear me, I can't hear you. We can't both hear each other. I don't have that plan. No, I have the let's talk louder and hope that somehow helps plan. Louder and slower. You ever try complaining to company? Forget it. They don't care. They're like, you must not be near a tower. Well, where are the towers? We don't really know where the towers are. They're there. You just got to know where to find them. That's their attitude. I wish we could say that to them. We haven't received your payment. Well, it's there. You just got to know where to find it.
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1: Todd Barry.
4: Went to J. Crew to buy a shirt. I was looking at a really plain gray shirt. Salesman standing next to me actually had a hard sell for a plain gray shirt. He's like, you know, that's a really good shirt to have around. Like if a friend calls you up, wants to go get a beer. Oh my God, that is exactly why I'm looking for a shirt. I've never known what to wear in that situation. All these years I've been just wearing whatever shirt I had on. Getting thrown out of one dive bar after the other. Been trying to make some upgrades in my life. Got some new deodorant. Got some Tom's of Maine lemongrass. $7 a stick. Used it for a few days. Like, what is suddenly wrong with my life? Oh, I know. I smell horrible. But how could that be? I'm using deodorant that smells like lemongrass. Let me use it a couple more days. Yes, it's true. I smell terrible. So I actually went on Google on a whim and put in Toms of Maine, lemongrass deodorant, reviews. Expecting to find nothing. Because you shouldn't find anything. What I find an entire message board of people reviewing deodorants. Lots of action in the Toms of Maine thread. You know, kind of so-so reviews. And it got me thinking, I always go on Google after every show, put in my own name for quality control. You'd think Toms of Maine would do the same thing. Maybe have an intern looking it up periodically, like, ooh. Hey, Tom, get over here. Tom, don't kill the messenger on this, but... Tom, step out of the barn. I want to show you something. Tom, you can eat those gluten-free biscuits later, okay? Tom, turn the volume down on All Things Considered. No. Yeah, it's about your lemongrass deodorant, yeah. People using phrases like, I smell like I walk through a tornado. I assume that's not what you're going for. I'm just saying, I want to go back in the lab and rework it, that's all. What, you're too busy working on a toothpaste that makes your teeth brown?

0: My younger brother Patrick answered the phone and passed it to me. He said it's Stephen Hawking's assistant. I was slightly taken aback. She was inquiring as to the name of my son. Now, the only disability my son has is, tragically, he's fictitious. But as I said, my younger brother Patrick had answered the phone, so I said Patrick. I gave a name, and then she asked about his disabilities, and I, you know, watch a fair amount of daytime TV, I was able to cobble something together. And then about a week after that, I got this letter from Stephen Hawking himself. It's absolutely genuine. I'll read it to you now. Dear Patrick, my assistant, Karen, has sent me a letter from your father who tells me that you've invited me to come over and play. It's very kind of you to send me the invitation, but unfortunately I'm teaching at Caltech in Pasadena until the 1st of May. So I can't take you up on your offer. Even though I am 60, I think it's never too late to play. One of my birthday treats was to go for a balloon ride, and that was really exciting. If you're interested, contact Ian Bentley at Innovative Ballooning. There's the contact details and phone numbers. I did contact him, and he'd bought us a balloon ride. I did briefly consider crippling my younger brother to take him up on the offer.
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9: My body is a temple, but only because it hates Palestine. That is the smartest joke of all jokes. You've got to be an owl wearing a graduation cap to get that joke. I was raised Catholic, but I don't think I was raised Catholic very well. I got kicked out of Catholic school twice. Once for getting in a fight in the 5th grade, and then again for sneaking through the girls' locker room yesterday. Here in New York, I buy my weed from this crazy girl. And I know her in the biblical sense. Of course, when I say that, I mean I don't believe a word she says. I've got this 5-year-old nephew, you know, and he really looks up to me, obviously. Last week his goldfish died and it was upsetting for him. So I took him into the bathroom and I helped him flush the fish down the toilet. And there was an awkward moment afterwards when he turned to me, said, Uncle Anthony, am I going to get to see my fish again when I go up to heaven? And I didn't know what to tell him. So I said, look, kid, there's no way that I can know what happens to fish when they die. But I can tell you that there is no God. Who do you guys think was smarter? Jesus or Buddha? I mean, just in terms of not letting themselves get crucified. I'm not a religious man. My Uncle Tom, you guys, is super religious. Super religious. Last month, he's walking down the street. He gets mugged and shot in the chest. Now, miraculously, and I mean miraculously, he always keeps a Bible in his left chest pocket, and he had something to read while he bled to death.
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10: Ran into an old friend. Hadn't seen each other in a while. A lot of you know him from television, movies, Paul Reiser. We hadn't seen each other in a while, so we set up dinner for a couple of weeks down the road. The 2 weeks go by. I figure give him a call, make sure everything's okay. That morning, I got his phone answer machine. This is the message I leave on Reiser's machine. Dude, hi, Paul. Alan Arkin, how are you? Listen, we'd love to see you. I don't know what your schedule's like. Come by, visit. You could stay for a week, whatever works out. We'd just love to see you. Okay? I think that's it. So that night, we're out at dinner, we're having a wonderful time. At one point during the meal, I say something. I notice Paul looks at his wife and they start laughing. And I said, wait. What did I say? What's so funny? He goes, no. You just said something, reminded us we got this call on the machine this morning from Alan Arkin. Yeah, so now I'm letting Reiser just go with the story. Really? Finally, I said, hey, Putz, it was me. He was pissed. Ooh. He was furious. I said, Paul, relax. What's the big deal? He goes, no. I called him back! Well, it really wasn't my problem at that point. Until I got home from dinner that night. And I swear to you, this message was on my machine. Hi, Kevin, it's Alan. You gotta stop this now. I don't know Paul Reiser. But apparently he's sleeping over for a week.
8: Love comedy? You've come to the right place. This is iHeart Comedy.
11: George Carlin.
12: I used to be Irish Catholic. Now I'm an American. You know, you grow. But I think I was troubled, too, at the time by the fact that my church would keep changing rules. I mean, they change a rule anytime they want it. This law is eternal, except for this weekend.
13: Special dispensation.
12: Magic words. Yeah, like eating meat on Friday was definitely a sin. Except for the people in Philadelphia. They were number one in the scrap iron drive. Yeah. They would give it away as a prize, you know. If your parish gave the most money to the Bishop's Relief Fund, hamburgers on Friday. Yeah. Well, and of course, I've been gone a long time now. It's not even a sin anymore to eat meat on Friday. But I'll bet you there are still some guys in hell doing time on a meat wrap, right?
14: I thought it was retroactive. I had a bologna sandwich. This guy had a beef jerky, right? Tell him what you had.
12: How'd you like to do eternity for a beef jerky? Yeah, because hell wasn't no 5 to 10, you know. Hell was later. Heaven, hell, purgatory, and limbo. Those were the four big places to go. Yeah. Heaven was the only one they showed you pictures of. Drawings, I assume they were drawings, right? Artist's conception of heaven. You'd find that in, sometimes you'd find that in Treasure Chest, the comic book with Chuck White, the Catholic comic book. Yeah, Chuck White fan. Yeah, occasionally you'd see a picture of heaven. Heaven was always a lot of yellow and white light, a lot of vertical lines, a lot of clouds. Might have been clouds, might have been apartment buildings. You weren't really sure, you know. And a lot of tall angels. Did you ever notice that? Except for the cherubs, all the angels, real tall dudes, yeah. And all blonde. They had far too many blondes in heaven, as far as I was concerned. Yeah. Hell, they never showed you any pictures of hell. Hell was real easy to understand. Hell was fire, and anyone can dig fire, right?
11: Yeah. Hey, hell is like burning 100 Christmas trees and jumping right in the middle, you know?
12: Purgatory was weird. Purgatory was temporary hell. It was like it was as bad as hell, but you knew you were going home, man. Often wondered if they had, like, short time clubs in purgatory, you know? Little buttons. I'm short, 2 eons, man. Yeah. I could do an eon standing on my head, man. Purgatory. The weirdest of all was limbo. Limbo was where they sent unbaptized babies. The reasoning was it wasn't their fault. Yep. Can't see God if you're not baptized, but you were too young to make the decision. Whip them into limbo. What could limbo have been, man? Welcome to limbo. I think they've since canceled limbo. I'm not completely sure, but I think when they purged a few of the saints, they called off limbo, too. Yeah. Hope they promoted everyone, sent them to heaven, you know, didn't just cut them loose in space, right? You know.
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15: Angela Johnson.
16: I bought a new car recently, which is a really big blessing for me because for the longest I drove a 1995 Toyota Camry station wagon. Sexy, right? I got navigation in my new car, but I don't even like my navigation because it lags. It tells me way too late when I need to do something. My navigation's like, ding, your exit is back there. Ding, in 0.3 miles, make a U-turn. Then she starts telling me stuff that I don't even need to know. Ding, continue on this route. Good call. Ding, keep going. Ding, my bad, your exit is back there. I'm glad I got Navi instead of OnStar, though. I don't think I would like OnStar very much, because they could come at your conversations all uninvited. You've seen the commercials, right? They're like, Miss Johnson, this is Marie with OnStar. Did we just hear that you're having guy problems? I don't know, did you? Were you just listening to me and my friend talk right now? No, of course not, but right now I'm going to transfer you to our OnStar representative, Antonio. What? No, I don't want to talk to you, Antonio! But then some really hot-sounding guy gets on the line. He's like, hola, mami, this is Antonio. Oh, hey, Mr. OnStar! Can you see me? I don't got no lip gloss on. Call me back.
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10: Now, let's be honest, guys. We all meet crazy people. Sometimes we have sex with them. That's how it works. Here is my story. This happened to me for the first time ever in my life about 4 months ago, maybe 5 months ago. Girl came up to me after a show. She goes, we need to get a hotel and have sex right now. And I said yes, because I'm a gentleman. All right? And so we're walking out of the place, and that's when I start to observe her, and that's what I learned that night, is if a woman outnumbers you in tattoos 8-0, you're not going to satisfy her at all the entire time. Like, when you don't have an ounce of ink on you, and you see a Where's Waldo of destruction going on. But I was like, I'll give the old college try, right? So we go to Target to buy condoms, because Target was the only place that was open. Don't go to Target to buy condoms. It's a Baskin Robbins assortment. It's confusing, all right? I try to buy a three-pack, simple three-pack, boom, gets the job done, right? She looks at the three-pack, she's like, oh God, three? Is that gonna be enough? Who else did you invite? I mean, like, I don't want you heard about me, I need one, all right? It's midnight, I have heartburn right now, like, I wanna be in bed by 12:17, ideally. And so that's when I made the mistake of getting to know her a little bit better, and, some of you are into that, yeah. She revealed to me that she had done pornography. That's when I clocked out. Because I got scared, man. I'm an amateur. Didn't want her trying to micromanage me in that situation. You know what I mean? She decides to flip out at me. She's like, really? Do you know how many guys would kill to be with me? Why would you ever turn me down? I'm like, to be honest, your videos gave my computer a virus. I don't know what you would do to me. I don't have the Norton antivirus software installed, so I'm gonna Control-Alt-Delete your offer. I was frightened. I've never had a one-night stand in my entire life. I knew I couldn't handle it. I think I've never had a one-nighter for two reasons. One, I'm incredibly lazy. A lot of guys can relate to that. Two, I still can't grow facial hair. I'm a grown man, haven't shaved in 3 days. I still have the same mustache as like a Mexican kindergartner. I have nothing on my face. And so at that point in the night, then she decided to tell me that she was a sex addict. And I was like, cool, I'm a wizard. How about that? Sex addiction just doesn't exist. I think it's a fun excuse people use. I love when I hear dudes go on TV, I'm addicted to sex. Nope, you're a dude. That's how that works. Right. And I love when girls get all paranoid. I can't hook up a lot. I'll get addicted to sex. It's going to make me addicted. No, it's going to make you awesome. That's what's going to happen. You're networking, you're making friends. But my main argument against sex addiction is you can't call anything an addiction if it gets you in better shape. Have you ever seen people that are addicted to sex on TV? They look like they walked out of the set of the movie 300. It's unbelievable. Just boom, boom, boom. I would be like, dude, how do you get the, are you doing the P90X? Blood pressure's lower, my cholesterol's down. I'm chafing a bit, but whatever, it's all right.
15: Bill Burr.
17: I have been on the road for the last 5 months. I don't know, man. I just really thinking the worst of people. Really am. You see some of the animals. Some of the animals I see. Like, I was in the airport the other day, right? I'm sitting there waiting for my flight, just hating my life. And this, watching this lady, she's eating Egg McMuffins, like plural. It just threw like three of them. Right down her throat, like a pelican. Just like right down her gullet. And when she was done, she wiped her face with the bag. Ah, with the bag! Not even like a gentleman, like, no, just do the corners and, ah! And she just got a straight razor shave. She's an absolute animal. I saw this other dude, he was so out of shape, he was like trying to itch his back and he couldn't reach it. So he walked up to a support pole that was holding up an entire floor of the airport and just walks up and he just starts like rubbing up against it. Like a grizzly bear, just sitting there. Dude, I am so pro swine flu, it's like ridiculous. I want it, we need a plague. I'm telling you, we need a plague. It's gotta happen, and don't be afraid. It's only gonna kill the weak, you know? Seriously, put on a sweater, take some vitamins, you're gonna be fine. You gotta let Mother Nature do her thing, man. She keeps trying to help us out, and we won't let her do it. Keeps trying to thin the herd every single time. We're like, oh, go down and get your vaccination. Why? Why? So Egg McMuffin lady can breed with the back fat guy, you know? It's gotta happen. You gotta let it do it. Seriously, plague, it's like nature's forest fire, you know? Just let it burn out all the dead wood. No, I swear to God, we're the only species that saves the weak. Lion gets a little thorn in his paw and everybody says, oh, let's have an intervention. How are you feeling? Is everything all right? You need some penicillin? That's why there's no traffic on the Serengeti. Not a bunch of lions just standing there in gridlock. Dude, go! Just go! And later you get up there, there's some hyena, like, oh, that was a big holdup, right? Like you never saw that before. Well, by all means, slow down and look at it.
8: I Heart Comedy.
18: Nigeria. A lot of my friends never would believe me. I said, dude, I'm Nigerian American. Word? We thought you were like regular black. Crayola coming out with colors I don't know about. You know, regular black. Like Mississippi, that's regular black. You National Geographic, you got that Shaka Zulu. That's the difference. Being African is cool, man. Yes, it's cool. But if you have immigrant parents, everybody, I'm sure people have immigrant parents here. Yeah. You know how you can't out-suffer your parents? You can't tell my father. He's been through everything. You can't even come to him with your whack-ass complaints. I grew up in Chicago, so you know, the bus broke down one time. I walked a mile to school, had the nerve to tell my dad. I said, Dad, guess what? The bus broke down. We had to walk like a mile to school. I had that face like, yo, I'm suffering, yo. He's like, come here. You had to walk a mile to school because the bus was broken. When I was your age, I walked 100 miles to school. And we all shared the same shoe. One shoe. And you are complaining about walking a mile. I'm like, damn, he out-suffered me. And you know, Chicago, you gotta have Air Jordans. You have to. In Chicago, I'm getting Air Jordans. They were like $200. I had a job. I saved up about $195. All I needed was $5. And I'm gonna ask my father for that $5. But I'm gonna pay him back next week because I got a job. So I was like, Dad, all I need is, I'm trying to get these Air Jordans and I just need $5. Yeah, $5. So, you know, I'll pay you back though. I did that, I was like. He's like, come here. You need $5 for Air Jordans. Jordans. When I was your age, we didn't have feet.
8: All comedy, all the time. I Heart Comedy.
15: Greg Proops.
19: In the glory days of Hollywood, writers came to this place. After the studios would ravage their scripts, they'd come here and they'd drink, and they'd write on paper. Paper is, let me explain. Paper is what people used to use to be creative on before they carried an electronic tablet with them at all times that contained all their friends and their personality inside of it. In this very room was where all the writers would meet. Anyone I know, Greg? Faulkner, Hemingway, Fitzgerald. Do you need a first name? John Fonte, Charles Bukowski, Joseph Heller. They all drank in this room. There was a doorman in this door, right? Only gods were allowed in here. No mortals. Yeah, thank you very much. I appreciate that, Jamie. Raymond Chandler wrote here. In fact, in one of these booths, one of these very booths, Raymond Chandler wrote The Big Sleep in a very damp booth here. Wow. Raymond Chandler said, if my books had been any worse, I shouldn't have been invited to Hollywood. If they'd been any better, I shouldn't have come. That's the most important thing I think he's ever said, or that anyone's ever said. So, this place is old school, beyond old school. I don't know when the last time you wanted jellied consomme was in your life. When you were sitting around the house and thought, you know what I could groove on? Some Welsh rarebit. Because in my mind, it's 1926 and I'm about to go see Valentino in the Sheik.
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9: I like all kinds of meat, even bologna.
10: I knew he was white trash.
9: I don't even know if bologna is a meat. I don't think meat's supposed to catch on fire like that. What's interesting about bologna, it's not just a meat, it's an insult. That's a bunch of baloney. You're full of baloney. That kind of implies baloney makes you lie. I eat baloney all the time. Or maybe I don't. Maybe that's just the baloney talking. Have you seen the baloney that has the olives in it? Who's that for? I like my baloney like a martini. With an olive. I'll have the bologna sandwich, dirty. Everything about bologna is silly. Who decided on the pronunciation of the word bologna? All right, how do you want to pronounce this word? Bologna! I don't know if you saw, there's a G in the word. I don't see no G, bologna! Okay, well, the word does end with an A. We're going with bologna! Trust me, I came up with Colonel. You ever been reading and come across the word colonial, like colonial, someone important? This reading's hard. Where's my TV? Some reading is hard. Someone hands me a legal document. I pass out. I'm like, what do they spray these with, chloroform? Whereas the aforementioned, hereby known as proprietor, who wrote this, Shakespeare? And why does it take 80 pages to communicate, I will owe you money the rest of my life? Whenever I get a legal document, it always has those red post-it notes with the arrows on them. I feel like I'm in a live episode of Dora the Explorer. Where should you sign? Here? You did it! I've never read a legal document. I've signed a couple of them. That's why there's so many lawyers. How much would I have to pay you to read this?
10: $500 an hour.
9: That seems reasonable. Just make sure I'm not giving away a kid or anything. Please.
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11: I just, look, you know, everything we do, it's efficiency and speed and technology. It's got its upside, man. But I just, everything we do, we're even fighting wars like this. We're fighting wars with our thumbs. That's what's happening. And maybe it's good that we're fighting with machines, but there's something weird where you got guys in Florida and Nevada, and they're killing bad guys with their thumbs 5,000 miles away with those drone aircrafts. You know, I thought about it, and I was like, the war hero in 20 years isn't going to be the grizzled Marine with the scars and the shaved head. He's going to be the chubby dude with huge thumb muscles who smells like Doritos and weed. That's weird to me. And the way we communicate, we do the same thing with our thumbs. You're right, like, hey, you're really hot. I had a good time. Gang, send. What happened to love letters? Love letters, nobody writes love letters anymore. That's so romantic. That's how you, I remember the first love letter I got from my girlfriend Karen Harrison when I was 14 years old. And she wrote me this letter, and she cried onto the letter on purpose so that the tears ran the ink. And it smelled like her perfume. And I remember just going, oh, that's, you know, I was 5,000 miles away, but it was amazing. You don't get that with this. And back in the old days, it was even more romantic because you had to get a piece of papyrus or parchment, whatever. Either way, it cost you, it took a month to save up to buy one piece of paper. And then you had to take a feather and you dipped it in squid ink and you wrote your, anybody know how to get squid ink? Anybody? I have no idea. What a pain in the ass. You got to go get a boat, I guess, and a net and catch squid, which I have no idea how to do. And then be like, "You, what are you doing? I'm catching squid." Ah, calamari. No, I got to write a love letter. It's, you know. Then you got to get the ink out of the squid, which you squeeze them. Maybe you scare them. Like, boo! You know, I'm being silly, but you know what I mean. Now you got your thing of ink, and after all that with the feather, and you dip it in the squid ink, and you write, and you wrote poetry. Poetry's dead. Poetry, the reason you wrote poetry is because that's your one letter, man. After all that work, it better mean something. It's not just like, hey, I had a good time, you look hot, thanks, dink, like that. No, you had to write to the rhythm of your heartbeat, and you wrote something that really mattered, because if that girl's gonna give you what she's got, back in the day before penicillin, STDs were a serious issue, you understand? So you stuck with one girl, and you wrote that thing, and then you sealed it. You did this with it, you know, whatever. I don't know, what is the word for that? Rolled it? Yeah, you rolled it. And then you sealed it with wax, and you tied it to the leg of a pigeon, and you sent it off. My God, that's incredible. No email, I got pigeons. You just hope a hawk doesn't take them out of the sky on the way. Then your loved one doesn't know how you feel after all that work. Back in the old days, they were probably anti-hawk.
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13: I spend a lot of time in hotels. I travel alone for my job. I'm under the impression that if you go out on the road, whether it's for business or pleasure, and you stay at a hotel alone for at least a night, at some point during your stay, you will find yourself in that hotel room alone thinking this: I want to kill myself. It's going to happen. It's a hotel room. I do. It's just part of the job. It's just part of my life. And I don't mind it. I got nothing to complain about. I mean, I got to wake up early sometimes to enter a morning zoo format. I have to get up to do morning zoo radio. As many of you know, in every great city or lesser city in this country, there's a morning zoo situation happening. And comics sometimes have to enter that situation and play along to sell tickets. Now, as many of you know, a morning zoo format, traditionally, there is a main guy, a laughing guy, and a baffled and shocked woman. That's the classic setup, give or take the woman or the laughing guy. If I were to do an impression of that was just sounds, it would be, bah, bah, bah, bah, bah, bah, bah. Oh, fellas. So I have to deal with that. Now, in this particular story, I'm in Cleveland at a hotel. I get up at 5:30, which quite honestly is bull for anybody. I mean, is it night? Is it day? What is 5:30? I don't care who you are, whether you have to wake up for it or you've been up all night for 5:30. Of course, if you've been up all night for 5:30, you have other problems. Usually, if you see the sun come up at 5:30, you're saying something like, should we call the guy? You know, No, dude, we ran out at the right time. You got a drug problem. You're going to tell me I have a drug problem in my apartment? Yeah, you do. We don't need more blow. I just listened to you talk about your guitar for 4 hours. And you're going to tell me that I can't have another bump? Get out of my apartment. Sorry, flashback.
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15: Got to lose weight. You don't want to develop diabetes. But that's like black people and white people, there's a difference in cultures. We got different terminologies. Like white people have the medical term. Black people, we just got the black term. Like take health, for instance. A white person will break down. They'd be like, well, diabetes is, there are two types. You know, diabetes, black people be like, got their sugar. Got their sugar. Their sugar's bad. You got that sugar. They ain't got that sugar. Like white people, they got the medical term. You know, they say like, well, an amputation is a complication of diabetes. Black people, we get right to the point. We be like, you gonna lose that foot. Them Twixes and them ding-dongs, you don't want that foot. You don't want that foot. I promise you, that foot gonna come off. Yeah, you remember what happened to Kevin, right? Kevin down south, remember? He lost a foot, killed himself. It's just a difference in cultures, the way we handle things. Like, even the way we raise our kids is different. White people, y'all let your kids sail around the world at 16. I wish my daughter would. Daddy, I want to sail around the world. You better sell your ass in that kitchen and help your mother make that lasagna with six different cheeses.
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1: Not long ago, I was in a novelty store because I am a fan of hilarity. And I noticed they're still making the gag peanut brittle. You know, it's like, looks like a can of peanut brittle. And then you open it up, and then snakes fly out. Ah, what a great prank. I think the best time to get someone with this gag was the 1800s. You know, like, before entertainment was invented. When people just sat around and stared at an open fire. What I noticed was they have updated the packaging on the can to make it look more modern, because that was the problem. But some enterprising head of a novelty company called his top man in. Gentlemen, this is unacceptable. No one would be fooled by this outdated looking can of peanut brittle. I want 5 modern fonts on my desk by 5 o'clock. 5 by 5. Yes, I know it's a Saturday. But they did it. Because now, if you were to come up to me and say, hey, Paul, would you care for some canned peanut brittle? I would, of course, say, oh, canned peanut brittle, the most common snack in all the world. I'd love some. I think I like it so much because I'm just so used to eating it. You know, just peanut brittle out of the can. I mean, you should see my home. You can barely open the door because all the empty peanut brittle cans lying all over the place. Here's my routine. Every week when I go to the market, I head straight to the brittle aisle, look to see they have peanut. Do they have a case in cans? They do. Perfect. Load up my car, and then I just start popping those cans open and eating the brittle inside. Love canned peanut brittle. Love it. I love it because you can get it anywhere. You just see it all over the place. You can buy it at the gas station. You can buy it at a greeting card shop. You can buy it by the side of the highway. There's just peanut brittle in cans all over the place. So yes, when you say to me, Paul, would you like some canned peanut brittle? I have no reason to be suspicious. Whoa, why did I just say that? I owe you an apology. Here you are, nice enough to offer me some canned peanut brittle, a snack we've established is very common. And I
13: I bring suspicion into it, shame on me. So, if your offer still stands, yes, I would love to enjoy some canned peanut brittle, a snack so common it might as well be water for how much you find it laying around on God's green earth. No, no, no. I will open up the can. You have done enough.
14: Now, I have ideas that might benefit the handicapped. You know them houses out by the airport nobody wants to live in? Why don't we give them to deaf people? I hope I didn't offend any deaf people, but I don't guess they heard that joke. I could save us some money, too. Do the missionaries come by your house about every other day? Well, why don't we give them the mail to deliver? They're already in the neighborhood. They're gonna ring every damn bell. Just let them say, hello, God loves you and wants you to have your bill. They say since Proposition 13, we don't have enough money now for dam inspectors. I say, good, we don't need no dam inspectors. If you got a house downstream from the dam, your ass ought to be up there checking for crap. Now, these ideas ain't any dumber than the government. You know what the government calls the department in charge of everything outdoors? Department of the Interior. The only word you can't use. Sounds like it ought to be staffed by decorators instead of bureaucrats. Could you see like a decorator in charge of Hoover Dam? This whole wall has to go. Masonry, masonry, masonry. Windows, let in the light. I do that good, don't I? Well, I'm from Hollywood. Living in Hollywood's like living in a bowl of granola. What ain't fruits and nuts is flakes. I was gonna tell a Catholic joke. Are there any Catholic people here tonight? Well, would you mind if I told a little Catholic joke? No. This raggedy-ass old nun is wandering home from the convent. She has to go through the park. Now, this dude jumps out of the bushes, drags her back in there, and has his way. Then he says unto her, he says, saying, what will you tell the Holy Father now? She says, I'm still the truth. I'm going to say, I'm walking home from the convent when this man jumped out of the bushes and raped me twice, unless you're tired.
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17: All right. How you doing, folks? It's good to be here. Just trying to go through life without looking stupid. It's not working out too well. Sometimes you'll say the right thing, but at the wrong time, it feels stupid, you know? I was getting out of a cab at the airport, and the driver goes, hey, have a nice flight, you too! You too, you have a nice flight too, in case you ever fly someday. Don't anybody look at me, I'm a moron. Don't know when to say the you too phrase. I can't handle it. I never learn, you know, like a waitress will bring my meal. Hey, enjoy your meal, you too! But you don't have one, do you? I'm a doofus. If you do eat, enjoy it when you eat it, if you have a break or something, later. You get an opportunity, that's all I'm trying to say. That's all that I'm driving at, really, if you think about it. That's all. You ever start to say something and in the middle of what you're saying, you decide to say something else completely? You know, there's already words out there. These friends were leaving the other day and I started to say, hey, take care. And I decided to say good luck instead, like halfway through, you know. So it came out neither. See you later, Brian. Take luck. Take luck and care. Take care of the luck. Good luck taking care of the luck that you might have. If you have luck, take it. Care for it. Take luck, care of it, when you take all care of it. You're sure to see them again. So how do you know that guy back there?
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18: And when did we become such a nation of such self-important, narcissistic douchebags that, you know, when it's your birthday now, you just think you can go to any restaurant and make the waiter sing happy birthday to you? When did that trend start? That's the most irritating. That used to be for children at Chuck E. Cheese. Now you can go to any restaurant. It's my birthday. Dance around or something. Give us a little song, would you? Give us a little song. Go get me a piece of cake. It's my birthday. You go to restaurants now, they got to break out in song every 5 minutes. I was in a restaurant the other day. The waiters had to go out 4 separate times to different tables and sing happy birthday. And the owner comes out, and even the dishwasher's out there singing, happy birthday to you. Happy birthday to you. It's my birthday too, but no one's singing happy birthday to me because I'm in the back washing dishes for 50 cents an hour, but somehow I'm the bad guy for taking away American jobs. Okay, yes, arguably all of us coming over like this collectively lowers the labor rates in the country. We could debate it on those merits, but no, you're taking my job, you're taking my job, you're taking my job. Well, you have to ask yourself, are you willing to pay the increased cost of paying a prevailing wage for some slob to stand back there washing dishes? If it's such a problem, why don't you just penalize the employers who hire us? Oh, because that will be politically unpopular. How old are you now?
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1: And then acting like the victim when a handsome young man gives you some eye love from afar. It's not fair. It's not fair, guys. If I pulled my privates out and tried to feed some in front of Baby Gap, I'd go to jail. Get it together, Mr. Harris. 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With squirrels, with a little slingshot. Oh, you like those chickmunks, don't you? They're a tough crowd, but you get them going, they're the best audience ever. They're like the Def Jam of the woods.
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3: Let's do this for a minute. This is my impression of, this is dumb. This is a guy from World Wildest Police videos telling his friend that he got the wrong drink that morning at breakfast. So the guy from World Wildest Police videos telling his friend he got the wrong drink that morning at breakfast. A Denny's in Florida. This guy thinks I want coffee, but it turns out what I want is tea. Okay, this next impression is, this is kind of dumb, but this is one that's funny to me. I don't even know if it'll work. This is Matchbox 20 with a parrot, if there was a parrot in the studio. Well, I wonder what it's like to be a cold, cold dancer.
4: Hello!
3: This is David Bowie. This is. I love that you like this. It's so cool. Well, first this one. This is David Bowie introducing his favorite band, his favorite child band in the 90s. So David Bowie introducing his favorite child band from the 90s. There's a brand new band, but they're not old in years. Bob Hansen. God, you've no fashion, really? Like, I was thinking to myself, what would happen if Bill Cosby, Robert De Niro, and Woody Allen walked into a restaurant? I think it'd be a little something like this. Hi, three for dinner? This is, that reaction just saved this bit for the CD. Like, it just got on the CD because of that. And now we're going to this one. This is the Pillsbury Doughboy playing tennis with Barney the Dinosaur. And the ball goes out of bounds, so they get into an argument about whether it's in or out or not. And then Julia Child, the famous old lady cook, comes in and stops the argument. By the way, I set that up 3 nights ago, and a woman in the audience goes, Julia Child's dead. Thanks for finding the hole in my impression, lady. First, I had two very realistic people, the Pillsbury Doughboy and Barney the Dinosaur. You couldn't put a dead person in there, that would make no sense.
5: Oops, sorry, that was out.
6: Out? That was on the line.
5: No, I was right in here, and I saw it. That was out.
6: Out, are you kidding me? That was on the damn line.
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9: Big changes, man. Big changes. I'm a new mom. New mom. Yes. Wife had twins. A boy and a girl. Yep. Very happy. In the past, I've said quite a few things about kids and about how

0: how they ruin your life and they're awful. And I was right. They do ruin your life, but they give you a new life. That's the thing. They give you a new life. And I'm loving it. I'm loving every second of it. Loving every second of it. I think I started a little late because, you know, 45. So, you know, started, you know, kids 45. That's a little late in the game. But it does, you know, it does stick in my mind about the age thing. And that's why I always, like, talk to my kids a lot. Just talk to them, you know. And especially the boy, Lucas. I talk to him all the time, especially when I'm changing him, you know. And I'm like, okay, Lucas, you see how mommy has the lights nice and low and not too bright in your eyes and got your little lullabies playing, the music you like, see? Uh-huh. Okay, now, not too tight on your ankles, right? Okay. Let me get the little towelette and see it's nice and warm. Yeah. You like that, right? Okay. Now, you go from front to back, okay? Clean to dirty. Clean to dirty. Clean to dirty. Now, look, I want you to remember this, so when you're doing this for mama, you do it right. Okay? Clean to dirty. The biggest thing about being a new mom is that, you know, with kids that you're tired. You're just tired all the time. I'm always tired. I'm tired now, just tired. Right? You know, and I don't understand how people cheat, you know, especially when they have new kids and they cheat. Where do you get the energy to cheat? I told my wife, I said, look, if you ever catch me in another woman's bed, you know I'm just there for a nap. I'm like, baby, she had down pillows, I'm sorry.
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3: When I stayed up all night playing poker with tarot cards. I got a full house and four people died. I have a telescope on the peephole on my door so I can see who's at the door for 200 miles. Who is it? Who is it gonna be when you get here? I got an answering machine for my phone now when I'm not home and someone calls me up, they hear a recording of a busy signal. I lost a buttonhole. I broke a mirror in my house. I'm supposed to get 7 years bad luck, but my lawyer thinks he can get me 5. I like to skate on the other side of the ice. I like to reminisce with people I don't know. Granted, it takes longer. I like to fill my tub up with water, then turn the shower on and act like I'm in a submarine that's been hit. I hate when my foot falls asleep during the day because that means it's gonna be up all night. When I get real, real bored, I like to drive downtown and get a great parking spot, then sit in my car and count how many people ask me if I'm leaving.
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4: There you go. I hope you don't mind if I just warm up a little bit first. Yeah, just do a couple of these. There you go. All right. You remember that exercise in PE class? Have you ever done it in your life since? The answer's no. You ever woke up in the morning and said, you know what I need to do today? Some of these. Yeah. There you go. That feels great. Now the other way. Well, that's awfully tricky. We wonder why we have a weight problem as a nation. I'm pretty sure this isn't cutting it. Wow, this is a great job. People applaud when I go to work. Yeah, that's a lot better than your job. I mean, don't get me wrong, it's not like a rock star where people lose their minds screaming. Can you imagine that at your job? Going in, hey, how's it going, Kelly? Listen, I'm gonna need that memo on my desk by noon. No! Oh, hold on, I got something for you. Well, thanks, but I'm gonna still need that on my desk.
0: there.
4: I don't even know what women do in there. That's witchcraft, that's voodoo as far as I'm concerned. It takes me two hands, a pair of pliers. 3 hours later, I'm pleading for some teamwork. Now, you can reach in here and grab your panties for crying out loud. The heck is going on down there? Do you have a magic midget running up and down your back unhooking stuff? What, do you give him a crouton and then he disappears? I don't know how the magic midgets work. I recently bought a pair of cargo pants. I don't even cargo. Yeah, they don't even check at the register. Anybody can buy those. They got all the pockets down the leg. Then one day I'm walking down the street and I said to myself, Daniel, this is not how your father raised you. You're wasting space. So I started to collect change from that day forward. Yeah, I have a 5-gallon jar at my house I like to fill with change. I don't stop till I reach the tip top and the little bell goes off and I know cargo pant day is here at last and I dance. Yeah, and I put the cargo pants on with a belt extra tight because I don't want to have an embarrassing situation on such a great day. And I fill up all the pockets with the change and then I get a car alarm. Not a car alarm with a car, just the car alarm. And I hold it to my chest really closely. And then I go walk around the streets of Manhattan and I wait for the first homeless person to come up to me and say, hey, you got any spare change? And I set the car alarm off. Wee, wee, wee, wee, you hit the jackpot, mofo. Oh, and then I start throwing all the change, and that hurts, but he doesn't care because he won, so he's jumping up and down. I won, call the pit boss. And I'm like, calm down, Smelly, I don't have to. It's under $400, and that's how Oktoberfest started. Yes, that is a true story.
1: I Heart Comedy.
2: Uh-huh. Has anybody flown? What a
5: pain.
2: I just have this thing because they like, treat me like a disobedient houseplant.
6: I'm sorry, the FAA says we can't take off. We're going back to the, unless you move your seat back the 1/8 of an inch from the reclining position to its upright position. In the event of a water landing. Use your seat cushion as a flotation device.
2: Oh, there you go. Let's pretend our breadsticks are actually laser weapons. Zing, zing.
6: And your barf bag is really a handheld parachute.
2: There's no silverware in coach. We're eating out of begging bowls. You know.
7: All right.
6: Is it right hand or left hand? I always forget. Oh, it is left handed.
2: Like, there's no Islamic MacGyver. Al Jazeera never showed MacGyver. A guy comes on board, uses his own saliva and the glue from the button in the in-flight magazine to fashion a primitive form of nitroglycerin. Then you go to the gate and they ask the same two stupid security questions. You know, you would have thought there would have been a panel or a committee, would have made them, honed them down to some sort of, no, it's the same two stupid.
6: Have your possessions been in your possession at all times?
2: Just use the same word twice with two different meanings. You don't speak English, you're throwing homonyms at me. Actually, for a brief period, they were in the trunk on the way here because...
6: Ow! Ow! Hey, my arm doesn't move that way. Ow! Has anyone unknown to you asked you to carry something aboard?
2: What answer do they expect to elicit from this question?
6: Why, yes. Osama bin Laden has asked me... Damn you, Yankee infidels, with your piercing questions. You have foiled me once again.
8: Dimitri Martin.
9: I like people watching, mostly this one woman. Yeah. I'm doing them one at a time. From behind bushes and stuff, you know. I think surprise parties are weird because people jump up and they yell the word surprise at the party. I came home to my house and you guys emerged from my furniture. You don't have to tell me how to feel. I don't need like a hint from the group, you know? It's not like if you yell out another feeling, I'm gonna have that one instead. I come home and everybody jumps up. Confidence! Oh, all right, yeah. Damn right, I feel great. Got to spend an hour at the party answering questions like, hey, so were you really confident when we jumped up and yelled out confidence? Yeah, I wasn't faking. I had no idea. I was confident. I mean, I came in feeling kind of lousy about myself, and I felt, yeah, really self-assured. It's a great confidence party. I'm so glad you guys were coming. My friend has hand soap that smells like coconut, which is great. Very nice. Unless your hands are dirty from coconuts. Then it's a disaster. It's the worst soap possible. I can't tell if I made any progress in this situation. This is how my hands started out. This sucks. See somebody smelling their hand, I feel like there's never a good story behind that. It just looks negative, you know? If you try to make it look positive, it looks even worse. You see a guy who's like, let's go talk to that guy. He's pretty happy about whatever he put his hand in. No good. If you're on a bus and you want to save that seat next to you, open. People are getting on, just smell your hand as they walk by. How you doing? You want to take a whiff of this? What is this? Is this good? You can sit here, by the way. Is this human? What is this?
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5: Even as a little kid, I wanted to leave Milwaukee so bad. It just was not for me. If you're an alcoholic bowler, it's a wonderful place. It's Nirvana. I always looked on TV and I saw warm places with nice people. That's where I wanted to go. Milwaukee, what are we known for? Home of the most overweight people on the face of the earth. Big, fat, beer-drinking, cheese-eating people with big, fat, beer-drinking, cheese-eating pets in their house. Go to any house in Milwaukee, ring a doorbell, you see goldfish with the cracks of their butt showing. Big, fat, bug-eyed fish with bubbles coming out of the back, scraping it on the bottom. The half-eaten bratwurst floating on the top. Watching the Packer game through cloudy fish water. Big fat people are having big fat babies too. These strollers made by Hummer. I never saw that anywhere else. Lock it down in four wheel. We're taking them for a walk. It's disgusting. They opened a Hooters in Milwaukee. I could not believe that. Hooters in Milwaukee. They should have called it Udders is what they should have called. I tried it out. Do I ever get the cute waitress? Don't ever go out to eat with me. We are not going to be doing any flirting, gentlemen. I guarantee that. I don't get the cute ones. No, no. I get that one waitress. You know who I'm talking about. It's her first day on the job. Doesn't know her butt from bubblegum. The place had to hire her. They'd get sued. Bingo. That's who I get. It's unbelievable to me. You know who I'm talking about. She's got the growth with the hair sticking out and the bad eye and a wandering wig and irritable bowel syndrome, one leg shorter than the other, and a chicken wing and a snaggle toe and a steel plate in her head, and gingivitis and whooping cough and fibromyalgia and mumps and rubella and pleurisy and a lump and a goiter and throat polyps. And that's the one that I get every time. Because I'm in her section. I could be three restaurants down, I'd still be in her section. All I want is a refill on a Diet Coke. Who brings it to me every time? 467 pounds of Doris the Porcosaurus shaking her big butt over to my table. Those orange shorts that are going to pop like a parachute on a dragster when she bends over to pick up a French fry. Butt cheek shrapnel goes flying everywhere. Big orange triangle on the back like a tow truck that beeps when she backs up. Scraping her ham hock thighs together, making sparks, starting forest fires, bringing me chicken wings and a Diet Coke and a garbage can lid.
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7: Commercial that makes me feel the worst about myself, I would have to say, would be the P90X commercials. I think P90X has a subliminal message that a lot of us are missing, because I don't think they're talking to regular people. 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
8: Hey, P90X guy here. So, did you like recently commit a crime and you've been sentenced to prison and you have to report there in 90 days? 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They're like, you can do it from the comfort of your own living room. That's because your living room and a jail cell are roughly the same square footage. Do the math. Think about it. No equipment, no excuses. He can't have it there. We here at P90X want you to get creative with your workout. Bro, your girlfriend's going to break up with you and go to jail anyway. 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Go ahead, grab your old Kenwood speakers. That's right, take them off the front lawn. Use those for weight. You can take water bottles, fill them up with sand. Use those for bicep curls because you're too cheap to buy a shake weight. You're going to get enough of this in prison. P90X. The problem with P90X is that it works. Like, yes, it will change your body, but only from the neck down. They don't tell you in the commercial. Your face stays exactly the same as it was. Do you want to have the body of a 20-year-old Adonis, but go ahead and keep the face of a balding middle-aged accountant? P90X, disappoint your wife from the chin up on a nightly basis.
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10: I started this tour this summer in Las Vegas, and while I was in Vegas, I broke this tooth off at the gum line in an alcohol swimming pool related incident. I had a show to do in 4 hours. I was drunk and missing a tooth. It looked a little unprofessional. Not to me, but to the fine folks at the Mirage, you damn sure did. I told him, I said, you got to get a dentist to patch this up. I will not go on stage looking like this because this tooth doesn't look that big until it's gone. They found an all-night dental school. This dentist is 14 years old. He hooks me up to the gas, and I don't feel anything. I'm like, dude, you need to turn this gas up. And he goes, there are regulations, the state of Nevada, stating which, code one, second of all. And I asked him, I said, where'd you go to college? He goes, Brigham Young. Dude, turn it up to Catholic. Never let a Mormon set your buzz level. Never. Don't do it. And I'll tell you why. They don't understand buzz the way you and I do. They don't. They're guessers. When he got through with the procedure, you could still tell which tooth he worked on because it was a different color. My teeth looked like Indian corn. I had to go to my dentist who's pitching veneers for my teeth because he says I'm doing widescreen, high-definition television. Which is nobody's friend, man. Every actor I know in Hollywood would rather have low-definition, narrow-screen TV so they look thin and fuzzy instead of clearly fat. I had no idea how expensive veneers were, man. They wanted to do 8 teeth on the top and 6 teeth on the bottom, and I was like, well, how much does that cost? He says, $27,500. How much is dental school? I'll teach my mother how to do it. You're going back to college, Mom. I never went to college. Well, this would be fun for you then.
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14: 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Weeble started to wobble, but as we all know, they don't fall down.
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14: Across the country, people were speaking up. 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I'm Ed Helms, host of Snafu, Season 2, Medburg. 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
22: 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She was rich and beautiful and loved by all who knew her. For decades, despite intense media scrutiny, police failed to make an arrest. In 2000, 25 years after Martha's murder, her one-time neighbor, Michael Skakel, was arrested. He'd been 15, like her, at the time of the crime. He was also a cousin of the Kennedys.
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26: The Royals. The Murdochs. The Kardashians. They're mysterious. They're influential. And they're filthy rich.
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28: I went to the grand opening of a bar on the Las Vegas Strip. And it was like a grand opening, so it's like Vegas, they blow it out. There's strippers and hookers on stilts and midgets. Just the whole production. So it's open bar, which is great, anytime. And I look over and I see an old man, big beard, and he's got a sequins vest and a matching sequins top hat. All right. On his shoulder is a little spider monkey. Also, sequins vest, sequins top hat. You know, very natural, it's how they're raised. So when you're drunk, like blackout drunk, and you see that, it was just like, ah, monkey hat. It's like, made in. So I stumble over to this guy. So then I go, hey, can I play with it? And the guy's like, no, drunk guy number 10,000 that's asked me tonight. But then he goes, why don't you give him a dollar? See what happens. Could not get the dollar out fast enough. Pull a dollar out. The monkey takes it, climbs down off the guy, puts the dollar into his pocket, walks up to me, high fives me. I was so happy. A monkey high five? A little monkey hand high fiving me. I love monkeys, but I love high fiving. And those two things came together in a magic moment. So exciting. So I'm just giving him all my singles. Every dollar I have is just like... So then I think, I'm like, what if I up the dollar amount? Maybe some new stuff will happen. I don't know. Maybe I'll give him a 10. Maybe I can get like a little poop snowball. You can throw that at somebody I don't like. Just cross the casino. I start giving him fives, nothing, same thing. Tens, same, high five. Twenties, just hand over all my money, nothing, high five. So I pull out a $100 bill, brand new, $100, hand it to the monkey. If someone told me 10 years ago, like, someday you'll give $100 to a monkey, I'd be like, what? That will never happen. But no. So I give the monkey $100. Monkey takes it, high five. Just at that moment, blonde girl walks up, hey, what's going on? Is that your monkey? And the guy's like, yeah, give him a dollar. Girl pulls out $1, pulls it out, gives it to the monkey. Monkey takes it, puts it in the guy's pocket, climbs up onto her shoulders and starts dancing and playing with her hair. What? Literally like cloud nine. She's dancing. The monkey is like braiding it for $1. But it was like the weirdest way to lose $300 in Vegas. Never had that happen. My friends are like, how much are you down? I'm like, 300. They're like, poker or blackjack? I'm like, monkey high five.
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7: Oh, man, I didn't do very good in school. I think I got different books than everybody else. That had to happen. I can't be this far off in my day-to-day life. Like, honestly, I'm so off on... I suck at math. If you suck at math, you can't get a good job later on in life. I didn't want to be a comic. This is just what happened. If it wasn't for math, I'd be the funniest guy at NASA. But that's an important part of the job. They don't want you ballparking it. You can't be like, yeah, if it'll make it. It's like different down there. They would have known I didn't belong. They would have been like, Professor Eddie, how much fuel is it going to take to put the shuttle in orbit? And I would have been like, okay. Okay, how many are going up? Six, okay, people? Six people, right? All right, so we go six people in the shuttle. That's two T's, right? Shuttle. So go six. Hey, Todd's not here because Todd usually does these. So I'll put six over pie. Pumpkin. Multiply that times some type of root. I gotta fill it up. What'd you guys get?
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10: So hard to drive and be compassionate and loving, because the way people drive is just enough to... I'm telling you. I was behind somebody. They were going so slow, I could have gotten out of my car and walked around and going, sorry to have to pass you, but you're going a little too slow. You know? Anyway, so I went to go around them to give them that I hate you look. How else are they going to learn? Yeah. Right? Yeah. It's up to us. And so I went to go around them, and it was a nun. Can you believe that? Yeah, I was like, why don't you take a vow not to drive? Drop it like a bad habit, you know? Head back to the loving place, and again, praying to where I would be led, and then I see a health food store just right there, appears right before my eyes, and I thought, well, that seems spiritual. I've never been in a health food store before, you know? I don't know if you've been in a health food store, but hey, if this is healthy, sorry, don't want to be it. Oh, I aspire to be you, uh-huh, yeah. They're so proud of themselves, too. Guess how old I am? I don't know. Guess how old I am? 30. I'm 16, but the point is, I've never had dairy. Okay, whatever. Oh, they think they know it all. Let me see your tongue. What? Let me see your tongue. Ah. Oh, you're full of toxins. I said, you're full of toxins. What a stupid thing to say to me. I needed a herb for something inside of me, like a spleen or something that's inside, because something needed something because of something that happened. And so they do this thing called kinesiology. They put the herbs in your hand, and if your arm goes down, you need that, which is so stupid. It sounds stupid, but yeah. But it's not. It works, I tell you what, because last week I was in Gucci, and I had a sweater in my hand, and it went right down.
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8: George Carlin.
11: See, the whole God thing got out of hand. We take something, we humans, huh? When are we going to have a meeting? When are we humans going to have a meeting? We got out of hand again. Generally speaking, we have been rather self-centered about our attitudes with God. In fact, God was a cool guy. That's what we forget. That's all we ever wanted to be. Most of us, we might have said it different ways, but at the end of your prayers, you say, please, God, let me be a cool guy. And God was a cool guy. In fact, so cool that he's not the guy we think. The guy we think of as God. Hey, we're humans walking around here, man. How are we going to know about God?
12: A guy will tell you, we are so bold, we will describe God for you.
13: Oh, I'll tell you about God. Jeez, yeah. Hey, first of all, your God is all-powerful. He can do anything he wants. You know, he can throw a boat right over a hedge. Hey, power you got. Second of all, he knows everything. He knows what you think, he knows what you thought, he knows what you think you thought, what you think you're gonna think. He knows if you thought you're gonna think of that. He knows what I'm gonna say next, and I don't know what the hell it is myself. So he knows everything. And thirdly of all, last, he never started, and he's never gonna end. Can you dig it?
12: Now, if you were God, would you let a guy like that go around describing you? I'd have some kind of a runoff, I think. Get rid of that fella. Because God, well, first of all, he's only third in command. The guy that we think is God, third in command. He's the Western marketing manager. That's all. The real God is too busy. Are you kidding? He's throwing gas balls around the firmament. Don't worry about Earth, man. What is it, a planet? Oh, man. Earth, right? Uh-huh. I'll bet you it's Sunday. That's the day. My one day off, man. You all crowd in the church. Day off my ass. So he's a good guy. Remember, religion is in your heart and God is in the bushes. That's the main thing. It's like the caterpillar builds the cocoon and the butterfly gets all the reviews.
14: I go to the gym. You know why the gym doesn't work for me? Whole time I'm there, I'm thinking about what I'm gonna eat when I get home. I'm like imagining food combinations. I get home, I'm like a short order chef. I've got five dishes going at once. I got my little bell, ding, ding, ding, ding, ding, ding, ding. And I had to join a gym where there are no drive-thrus on the way home. I have no self-control. I get distracted. I go to the gym, I just want to work out. Women show up with these little skimpy outfits now. Little shorts, wanting attention. Writing stuff on the buttocks. Little messages like sexy or porn star. Juicy? What the hell does that mean? Am I excited or disgusted? Your ass is juicy? I'm confused. That's what I am. And I try not to look because you know they want you to look. You ever get caught looking and they're like, what are you looking at? They're like the font on your ass. What is that, times 10 Roman over there? What is that? Courier, that's a great ass font, Courier. That's my favorite. Women want you to look, right? When the breasts are hanging out, I try not to look. You're having a conversation, you try not to look down. You're like, don't look down, don't look down, don't look down. I strain. I swear to God, this is probably the strongest muscle on my body. These aren't bags under my eyes. These are six packs from years of. Don't look down!
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16: I mean, one time I sucked on this girl so long, I got a hangover. Cops gave me a breathalyzer. I'm still on probation. Got to talk, man. Every relationship, you get to that point where you just stop talking. You know that point, hey, what's up, what's up? You just come home nodding, hey, what's up, yeah, what's up? Stop talking, man. You know why you stop talking? Because at some point in every relationship, you have heard everything this person has to say, and it makes you sick to your stomach. You know what they gonna say before it even comes out their mouth, and it makes you want to kill them. They're like, remember that time? Yeah, I remember that time. Did I ever tell you about time? Yeah, you told me about the time. Stop telling me the same over and over again. Why don't you go out and get kidnapped? Have some news happen to you. Can't believe my life is so predictable. Fellas, you gotta talk. You gotta talk. That's a woman's biggest complaint. You don't talk. You need to talk. You don't talk. Can we talk? Can we talk? You don't talk. Women love, women want you to talk. But women don't want you to talk, talk. Women just want you to listen, listen. That's right. That's right, man. All a woman really wants you to do is ask her the correct questions that will allow her to run her mouth. You set her up, she'll knock them down. So, fellas, you want your woman to be happy? All you got to say is, hey, how was your day? All you got to say was, how was your day? You know why? Because how was your day is a 45-minute conversation to a woman. And then a man, you don't really got to talk. You got to just act like you're talking. Like, uh-huh. Get out of here. Go on. I don't believe it. Really? I tell you that crazy. You got to throw in, I tell you that crazy. You know why? Because every woman got another woman at her job that she can't stand. And women blow everything out of proportion. Y'all always turn it into some dynasty, like, she's trying to destroy me. Talking about destroy. You wrap up bags at JCPenney's. What do you mean destroy? Was she ripping up your paper? Calm down. My God, man. So, right, fellas, you need to learn to talk. Women, exact opposite. Y'all got to learn when not to talk. You ever notice how no man comes home straight from work? No man comes home straight from work. Man get off work, he got to go somewhere. He got to drink some. He got to smoke some. He got to watch the game. He got to do something that will mentally prepare him for all the talking he gonna get when he get home. Women, it ain't that you talk too much. You just talk too much soon as we get in the door. Let a man get situated. We don't need to hear everything right away. Soon as you take one step in, you ain't gonna believe it after that. Hey, let me get my other foot in the door. Let me get something to eat. Let me get something to drink.
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14: We really don't have to worry about people from other countries. I mean, the whole Middle East thing, it's like, you know how much better we have it here? We should have empathy. We should have understanding. There's women in the Middle East, they don't have the right to vote, which is especially cruel because they're forced to dress as voting booths and yet not have the right to go into one. Think about that. We need to embrace people from other countries. That's what we've always done. Look at Tarrytown. This town is amazing. You have every kind of person, Hispanic and white and Hispanic and black and Asian and Hispanic and Puerto Rican and Hispanic. And you know what? It's beautiful. It's great. That's how I grew up. That's how I live now. We got it all. We're so afraid. Oh, some Mexican's gonna come here and steal my job. Really, if some guy comes to this country who doesn't speak English, he's got five kids and a ripped Iron Maiden t-shirt, that guy takes your job, you suck at your job. You should work harder. It's amazing because everybody says, well, you know, they should all have to take this naturalization test. Yes, they should. You know who else should take it? Every American. Score low. Get the hell out. I'm with the hardest working people here. Here's the problem is I never know what to call anybody. Like you say Hispanic here in New York, in LA, you say Latino or Latina if it's a woman, or Chicano if they're from Mexico but grew up in LA, or Chicana, or if it's a banana, Chiquita. I never get it right. I never know what the hell to call anybody. But what about South America? That's all Hispanic, right? Nope. Because of Brazil. What do they speak? Portuguese. Why? But it is Latin America because, of course, they all speak fluent Latin. No, they never did. Nobody speaks Latin. There's one person on earth that speaks Latin. The Pope. He's from Germany.
15: Johnny Carson.
17: My name's Friday. I'm a cop. I was working the day watch on a robbery when I got a call from the Acme School Bell Company. There'd been a robbery.
18: There's been a robbery.
17: Yes, sir. What was it? What was stolen, sir?
18: I run a school bell company. Never had any trouble before. Can't understand it. Just make bells. Never had any trouble.
17: What was stolen? My clappers. Your clappers. Yeah, you know those things inside a bell that makes them clang? The clangers. That's right, we call them clappers in the business. A clapper caper. What's that? Nothing, sir. Now, can I have the facts? What kind of clappers were stolen on this caper?
15: They were copper clappers.
17: And where were they kept?
15: In the closet.
17: Uh-huh. You have any ideas who might have taken the copper clappers from the closet?
15: Well, just one. I fired a man. He swore he'd get even.
17: What was his name?
15: Claude Cooper.
17: You think he...
15: That's right. I think Claude Cooper copped my copper clappers. Kept in the closet.
17: You know where this Claude Cooper is from?
15: Yeah. Cleveland.
17: That figures. That figures.
15: What makes it worse, they were clean.
17: Clean copper clappers.
15: That's right.
17: Why do you think Cleveland's Claude Cooper would cop your clean copper clappers kept in your closet?
15: Only one reason.
17: What's that?
15: He's a kleptomaniac.
17: Who first discovered the copper clappers were copped?
15: My cleaning woman, Clara Clifford.
17: That figures. Now let me see if I got the facts straight here. Cleaning woman Clara Clifford discovered your clean copper clappers kept in a closet were copped by Claude Cooper, the kleptomaniac from Cleveland. Now, is that about it?
15: One other thing.
17: What's that?
15: If I ever catch kleptomaniac Claude Cooper from Cleveland who copped my clean copper clappers from kept in the closet...
17: Yes?
15: I'll clobber him.
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20: If you're lucky, you'll find one person out of all the billions on the planet, the billions, you'll find one who will live with you for the rest of your life. One. And I got news for you. They don't like you that much either. But it's better than being alone. I say get married. Just find someone, hook up, and do it. Just do it. If you're dating right now, it's too much pressure. You're working your ass off. For what? For what? Right? If you're on a date right now and you come out, is everything okay? Are you happy with the seats? Are you okay? Do we park too far? Is everything... If you're married, they can't say anything. If they complain, just turn to them. You wanted to go out, we're out. Too much work, right? You see dating couples in a restaurant, they're just yapping away as soon as they sit down. The waiter comes over. I'm sorry, we didn't even open it up. We've been talking so much. Married couples' menus right up in each other's face. I can talk to you for the rest of my life. I'm here to eat something you did not cook. Great. It's great. And there's no getting offended. You can say whatever you want. You don't have to be careful around each other. If you're a girl right now and you go home with a guy, you're chilly. You gotta be so careful. Does it feel a little chilly in here? Do you mind if we close the window? I know you're normally hotter than I am, but do you think that maybe we could... My wife is cold. She just yells at me, shut the damn window. And I yell back at her, I'm doing it. And we're not fighting. We're just communicating in a timely fashion. There's no time to get offended. Where are the kids? I don't know. Are we having sex tonight if I'm still awake? I love you. I love you too. Please, you don't get offended. One time in the middle of a fight, my wife called me a bloated jellyfish. All I said was, good one. Good one. Because I know I have the rest of my life to get her back. These fights never end, ever, ever. We got in a fight 3 years ago about the right way to load a dishwasher. 3 years ago. I remember having the fight. I remember thinking I won that fight. 2 weeks ago, where I was with another couple, someone mentioned dish. My wife attacked out of nowhere. I thought it was over. She was just waiting me out like a crocodile in the water. For 3 years. Until I walk by, dish!
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2: What the hell is yawning? Is that your brain trying to see how far it can stretch your face? You ever get in a conversation with someone, you're just chit-chatting, babbling away, in the middle of the conversation, they start yawning, but they're too lazy to stop talking? Huh? Like, hey, man, I went to the mall the other day, and on sale, $9.99. I hate waking up. You wake up in the morning, you got those golden Kentucky Fried Chicken McNuggets in the corner of your eyes. What the hell are those things? How do you get Ronald McDonald McNuggets in your eyes in the middle of the night? Does Ronald McDonald break into your house at 3 a.m. and drop them in your eyes while you're sleeping? How does a guy with size 97 clown shoes tiptoe through your house in the middle of the night? And he never leaves the dipping sauce. You gotta eat them all raw like. Sleeping's weird, isn't it? Huh? You ever talk in your sleep, Crunchy Fingers McGinty? Happened to me the other night, man. I woke up in the middle of the night. My girlfriend was crying her eyes out. I said, baby, what's wrong? She said, you were talking in your sleep. I said, what did I say? She said, you said it's over, you big greasy freak. So I looked at her right in the eyes very lovingly and I said, baby, no, no, no. I wasn't asleep. Get the hell out of here, you big greasy freak. Go get daddy some fluffed up cotton candy and grind it around on your forehead, you monkey child.
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0: think the game was going to go this long. I didn't. It took some timeouts coming down the field. You know you're getting old when you hurt yourself sleeping. Hey, ever wake up? What was I dreaming about? Oh, God. And then you gotta lie to your buddies. I ripped my neck up moving a fridge. Really? Nah, I sprained it on a pillow. It's all going to hell. I don't know what happened. The older you get, the more stuff you gotta quit, you know? Like, I quit smoking weed. I had to. I got a 7-year-old. You know how stupid you look when you can't figure out chutes and ladders? And you throw a fit about it. If I get here, I gotta go to the bottom. I ain't playing! That's not good parenting. If you're over 35, too, technology doesn't have you by the throat. Doesn't own you. And I like that. People my age look at technology like, yeah, I can't figure that out. Just turn the radio on or something. I don't know. I don't believe in all those buttons, man. And let me tell you something. If you're under 25 and you use your cell phone a lot, I want you to do me a favor. For 2 hours a day, I want you to put your phone in your drawer. That way you remember how to hold a conversation. I cannot talk to someone under 25 without 2 minutes into the conversation, they pull that phone out and start hitting them buttons. It's like watching a chimp peel a peanut at the zoo. They're just, they act like their phone's their personality, right? That's all they want to talk about is that phone. I always tell young guys, work on your car. Nobody ever got laid in the back of an iPhone. They love that phone, man. They want to tell you all about it. Look, check out my phone, bro. Check it out. Check it out. Oh, look at it. Look at it. Look at that. Look at all the applications. This one tells me the weather in 5 different places I'm never going to be. Look at that. That's awesome. You ever notice they never make any grown-up applications? It's just all to trick kids into blinking lights. Look, it's blinking, it swirls, that's magic. I'm gonna make something for my age group. Make me a wife app. That way I can scream into that phone, I'll be home when I said I'll be home. And then you hit the button and she hears, honey, I'm a little delayed. I want you to know I was thinking about you. I love you. And I'll be home soon.
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2: 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I need a box of Pop-Tarts and a crescent wrench. 2 a.m. They will send a man to Walmart. That guy will come over to your house. You'll give him $70. He'll continue to do blow or whatever creepy thing you're doing. And I was trying to think, what wouldn't Pink Dot deliver? Like if I called him up at 3 a.m. and I said, I need one bullet. Ooh, and a DiGiorno. A DiGiorno. I like the idea of it being delivered. But that's what people do in Los Angeles. They make up jobs. That's what they do. I'm going to make up a job whenever I stop doing stand-up. Never going to happen. But I might just make up a job, and it's going to be a series of sleep apnea clinics for dogs. Does your dog have sleep apnea? I will monitor your dog overnight. For $1,000, I'll watch your dog sleep. Is your dog getting the good doggy REM? Is it happening for him? 20 minutes? 20 minutes at a crack. That's how a dog likes to sleep. Is it happening? And then if it doesn't happen, I'll make the plastic mask specifically for your dog to blow air in its face. And then your dog will chew that mask. And then I will sell you another mask. And I will make millions of dollars on masks. And I have a parallel industry called FamilyPetAncestry.com.

0: came over on the Mayflower? Don't you want to know? You want to know? Your dog could be a member of the DAR. The dogs of the American Revolution.
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3: We find ourselves, folks, in the middle of a war we can't afford financially. I won't address any other aspect of the war this evening, but it is time to refit the biggest army the world has ever seen. And here's the problem. We're broke. We ain't got no money. We're still writing checks like you do in real life. Just praying to God somebody will cash one of these useless son of a bitches, you know? You're $17 trillion in debt. You still got a checkbook, really? Seems like somebody eventually is going to take that checkbook away. And you know what? China's cashing our checks, and that's not a good plan for this country, mark my word. And they can't figure out a way to fund this war. And I came up with a great idea that nobody will listen to. Well, you're about to because of your proximity to this speaker system. I was just down in Cocoa Beach, Florida, and just south of Cocoa Beach, Florida, is a huge Air Force base that takes up 115,000 acres of oceanfront property. They have military housing on the beach. Major Nelson didn't have oceanfront property, and he was an astronaut with a genie. If you got to have oceanfront, join the Navy. That's all I'm saying. And back that base up 15 miles and let us sell this asset to help pay for this war effort. We can sell it to Israel. They've got a lot of cash. They need a place to stay. And it's the only part of Florida they don't already own. And we take the money we make from selling the rest of Florida to Israel. We buy Mexico, fix it up, and flip it. Now, we'll have to send down some painters and landscapers because they're all up here. We sell Mexico to a country that can put a ton of cash down, but you know they can't make the payments. Like Peru. Peru has billions and billions of U.S. dollars, they do, in cash, in banks, all over Peru. It's our cocaine money they tricked us out of. I mean, it's your cocaine money they tricked you out of. We get all that money back, billions of dollars, billions. And then we finance the balance of Mexico to Peru, right? We let them get behind on the payments. We repossess Mexico. Now we have Mexico free and clear. New paint, new shrubs. And with all that cocaine money, we start buying countries south of Mexico. We buy them all. We buy Belize, Honduras, Nicaragua, El Salvador, Costa Rica. And every time you buy one of those countries, that long-ass wall this country needs to build gets a little shorter, doesn't it? Until eventually we buy back the Panama Canal, which we built anyway, stand there and go, swim this, bitch.
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4: I went to Arizona State Penitentiary to do a film with Gene Wilder, right? We did a film called Stir Crazy. And it was really strange because it's 80% black people in there. And you say, well, why is that strange? Because there are no black people in Arizona. I mean, they bust mothers in. And I was there, and I've always said the black man been, you know, revolution, whitey, we got a good heart, we nice people, just get a bad break. And I was there 6 weeks, and I talked to some of the brothers there. Thank God we got penitentiaries. I said to them, I said, why'd you kill everybody in the house?
5: It was home.
4: I met a mother named Jabo. He has a sentence. Hear the sentence. Triple life. How do you do triple life? That means if he die and come back, he gotta go to penitentiary. And Gene Wilder always liked to jump in the middle of them. Hey, guys, how you doing? I said, Gene, bring your ass out of there. What do you think they do to us? We're not homosexual. I said, they ain't got nothing to do with it. I just can't imagine two old, big, greasy-ass murderers.
5: Hey, baby, you want to let me get some tonight? Yeah, daddy, go for yourself. If you tell anybody, I'll kill you.
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2: Russell Peters.
6: Any Irish people here tonight? Irish folks in the crowd? Yeah? Are you Irish, sweetheart? Okay, good. I like the Irish. I've been there a lot of times. I've been there a lot of times. Many times. What part of Ireland is your family from? County Mayo. Like mayonnaise? But just without the nays. It's County Mayo. Why is it called County Mayo? Because we're all very white there. County tomato sauce is next door. They're very, very sunburnt over there. I like Ireland. You know, here's the thing. In America, everybody claims to be Irish. Every white person in America says they're Irish. I was in Boston. If you ever go to Boston, it'll freak you out. Everybody in Boston thinks they're Irish. I'm there. I'm like, what are you, man? He goes, Irish. I go, oh, cool. What part? Boston. I forgot about that bridge they built, yeah. Your parents from Ireland? Nah, Boston. Grandparents? Boston. Great-grandparents? Boston. When were you Irish? They always claim to be Irish, but they're not Irish. And I've been to Ireland about 13 times. If you haven't gone, I don't know why you haven't gone. It's right there. You can jump on EasyJet for like 10 pounds and fly to Ireland. Brown people, you need to go to Ireland because we're exotic over there. They are physically the whitest people on the planet, though. Like, you're a pretty white guy, sir. Don't get it twisted. But you over there, easily Indian. You know what I mean? Because they are really, like, here's how white they are. I'm not making this up. I was flying to Galway one time on my favorite airline, Aer Lingus. Not for any other reason, but I just like the name Aer Lingus. You know what kind of marketing you could do with Aer Lingus? Coffee, tea, or la, la, la, la, la. You know, just. So I'm on the flight, flying to Galway, right? And there's this girl from Galway. She's a cute Irish girl, and we're talking, and she's really nice. She's like, well, why don't you come by my work tomorrow, and we'll go for a bit of lunch. And I went, okay, what time? And she went, why are you talking like that? And I said, I have no clue. I go to her work the next day, and I'm making this up. I walk into her work, and I go, hi, is Catherine here? This is how white they are. The lady goes, just a second, love. Catherine? There's a black guy here looking for you. I'm like, where? Where's the black guy? I want to see the black guy in Ireland. Turns out, I'm the black guy in Ireland. I was like, you know what? I could be black for a day. Sure, why not? You know, I'll be the black guy that ruined it for real black guys, you know.
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7: I was doing a show recently. There was a guy in the show. He decided he should be part of the show. And he made that known to the group by saying, hey, make fun of me. I'm in a wheelchair. Make fun of me. And I don't have any wheelchair material that I can break out at his fancy. So I said, well, sir, let's get to know you a little bit. Bad idea. Turns out he's in the chair because he dove into the wrong end of a swimming pool. Too graphic, strike one. He's paralyzed from the waist down. Too sad, strike two. And he's only been in the chair for 6 months. That's too soon, crowd. Strike three. I'm done. And as he's telling the story, the whole crowd is getting weird and quiet. Just like this. And I can feel everybody starting to sympathize with this guy. When they should be sympathizing with me, since I'm the one who's on the spot. And I could feel all these strangers' faces looking at me and going, mm-mm. Don't make fun of him. And I wasn't going to lay into the guy. I felt bad for him. But I also had to get out of this situation that he put me in. I tried to be nice. I tried to be gentle. I tried to ease out. I said the exact wrong thing. Gee, I bet you'll never do that again. I meet weird people on the road. I met this one girl. She's one of these girls. She cuts herself, and not in the good way. In the bad way. And she lies about it. Hey, what happened to your arm? I bet that's nothing. My cat did it. Really? I didn't know your cat could spell. Life sucks. Does your kitty have daddy issues? Self-esteem is such a big issue in this country now. Do you realize there are kids out there now having sex at like 15, 14, 3 years old? And experts say it's a self-esteem issue, and I think we need to tell these kids, you do not need to be giving away your body. You can sell it. Because you are worth the money, little Jenny, every penny of it, and don't you let anyone tell you differently. Because you know what, folks, a little green helps the self-esteem, right?
2: Ricky Gervais.
8: Me and my girlfriend were one side of the plane, okay, then there was the aisle, then this side were two really big fat women, okay, and one was even fatter than the other one, right? In fact, she got on and she went, just blasé, quite loudly, she went, can I have a belt extension? And I went, yeah, sure. Yeah, of course you can, you've earned it, right? So, proper fat. In fact, I was thinking of calling the pilot and going, should one of us swap with one of them? Because otherwise we're just going to Canada. I mean, and she was there, okay, and she'd got on the plane with one of those takeaway buckets of fast food. Bucket. I mean, there's your first clue. When did that happen? When did fat people just go and go, oh, treat me like a farm animal. Just, in fact, just strap it to my head. Give me it in a bucket. How'd you like your meal? In a bucket, please. You sure you don't just want a big plate? I grew out of plates when I was 5. I want it in a bucket. And she's there, and she's chowing down on it, and she turns to her friend and says, this is the best fried chicken I've had all day.
1: Love comedy? You've come to the right place. This is iHeart Comedy.
9: I've been married most of my adult life, so it was really weird to become single in my mid-30s. And I'm, like, really honest. Evidently, lying is a big part of dating. Because I'm like this, man. This is not an act. Say, are you divorced? How long? Do you have children? How many? What's your relationship to the children? Are they ADD, ADHD? Are they wall-eyed? Are they cross-eyed? Do you drink, smoke, do drugs? I'm all about the truth. You get a little older, there's no good news or bad news, there's just the news. Tell me the truth and let me decide. You're a cross-dresser? Fine, I'll hide the good so you don't stretch it. Let's go. You're like floored, you're like... Now, I'm very honest, I'm very blunt. Like for instance, what's your name, sir?
10: Troy.
9: Troy, oh, Troy. Troy, like, what's your name, beauty? Rainy, you're precious. Can I tell you something? The only way you're going to be happy with Troy is if you accept him the way he is right this minute, because it's not going to get any better, okay? You cannot hook up with a man for good looks, sexual chemistry, or potential, because these things change. So, no, I mean it. I'll tell you how to pick a guy. Pick him because he's your friend, and he makes you laugh, and you like the way he looks naked most of the time. That way, if he gains a little belly and loses a little hair, you're still in business, you know? I mean it, because I'm going to say it once for each one of my failed marriages, ladies, because we're stubborn. Women are stubborn, so I'm going to say it twice. You cannot change a man. I'm going to say it again. You cannot change a man. I heard an amen over there. Can I get a witness? Because they are simple. They are in their most elemental form. It is like bending a rock. Do you understand me, Rainey? Are you offended by this, Troy? Not at all, right? Because you want her to quit nagging at your simple ass, don't you? You don't ask much, do you guys? What do you want to do? You want to eat till you can't move. You want to watch a sporting event uninterrupted. And you want to fart on a leather couch. That's what you want.
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2: Doug Stanhope.
10: Bobby Barnett was this girl. Not stripper beautiful, but that kind of beautiful girl who works retail. It's gorgeous. She had short brown hair and big brown eyes. Kind of beauty that hurts to look at. I met her in this strange bar in Minneapolis. My big approach in a strange bar is to go sit at the far end of the bar all alone and watch SportsCenter. Like, the only reason I'm in a crowded dance club on ladies' night is to watch sports bloopers with no volume and hope someone feels sad for me. But that night, I don't know, I was motivated or just intoxicated. Sometimes, what's the difference? I talked to her, and I don't know what stories I gave her, but I played right into her hand. Whatever she said, I said exactly what she wanted to hear. She hated long hair. I was thinking of cutting it. She hated cigarettes. I was trying to quit. Whatever it was, it worked. And she said, tomorrow the Twins are playing the Red Sox. My team, the Red Sox. She goes, why don't we go to the game? You can stay at my house because it's right near the stadium. Not for sex, just out of convenience. Which is exactly what I tell a girl I was trying to have sex with. So I show up. We had one more drink at her house, and that led to kissing, which led to grinding, which led to some of the most vicious dry humping I've seen since junior high school. It was like porno with clothes on. It was But I got to a point where I realized it's not going to go any farther than this, because every time I try to close the deal, I can't. I'm not a slut. Well, I am, and I'll show you how. It's not that hard, really. Well, I don't even know you. Well, I'll have my agent fax my bio. Come on, please. It's starting to hurt here. Finally, I gave up like a gentleman. I rolled over, curled up, and I went to bed. Next day, we go to the Twins game, and I'm a Red Sox fan. So I am trotting down, up and down the bleachers. I go, woo, Red Sox, yeah, you're going to lose. They're losing that game 5-1 in the bottom of the sixth. And now Bobby Barnett, she starts talking. So on, I try to call her bluff. I say, listen, Red Sox lose this game. I will quit smoking and cut my hair tonight. Red Sox come back and win. You turn loose some of that old girl. I'm sure I said it a lot more diplomatically than that, but the point was, and Bobby Barnett, she's on the spot. She can't say no, so she said, fine. And as soon as she said, fine, Mo Vaughn came to the plate. Boom, right out of the ballpark. The Red Sox scored 11 unanswered runs. They won that game 12-6. And Bobby Barnett sat in the bleachers and turned gray. She's driving me home. Silently. I turned to her and I said, so, would you think I was an asshole? I took you up on the bet? She said, no. So would you think I was an ass? I picked up a homeless guy and told you I wanted to donate my winnings to charity? You laughed. She didn't.
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11: What a relaxing day I had today. All afternoon, I'm just lying in bed. listening to some cassettes. Because I'll be darned if I take the manufacturer's word that they're blank. It's great to be here in Pasadena. I have never seen so many coffee shops in my entire life, and so little reason to stay awake. Sunny California. I miss the snow. When I was a little kid, my favorite time of year was that first magical snow. I'd wake up, I'd scream, yippee, snow. And I'd run to the front door. I'd go, you know the deal. Let me in now. Oh, boy. There are a lot of weirdos here in California, that's for sure. I'm walking into the bank. This guy says, can you spare some change? I said, get a job. He said, I have Alzheimer's. And I felt bad. I said, okay, remind me on the way out. You know, you gotta wait 10 days to buy a gun. I can't stay mad that long. Lucky for my neighbor. Boy, I phoned him the other afternoon. I said, hi, it's Emo. I'm in bed trying to take a nap. I know it's an imposition. Would you mind turning down the stereo? You'll find my front door unlocked. Blah, blah, blah. A lot of rude people here. You know, I was in a bar last night. There's a very hefty woman. She had a sweatshirt that said, guess. I said, thyroid problem. Well.
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13: There's about 20 of us outside of this comedy club in Portland. We're at downtown, and we're out. It's dimly lit by a dumpster, and we're passing around all this weed. And the super stoner that's kind of running the thing, he brought a backpack with a vaporizer and a bunch of different type of medical marijuanas to partake from. And so he's passing them around, and he's a super stoner. He gave himself the super stoner nickname. He calls himself Ganja John. And it's like, you don't need a stoner nickname. We can smell you. And and about 20 minutes later, everybody else has left, except for me and Ganja John, because I'm no rookie at that point. That is when Ganja John pulls out his eye. Yeah. That is how he let me know he had a fake eye. And as I said, I'm high out of my damn mind. And all I see is a black hole in his face. And I think demons are gonna fly out of there just. I'm like, what is happening? And then my main thing was, look, if you have a fake eye, and if you think it's like a nice conversation piece, it's like a good way to get something started, get move on to a new topic or whatever. use words. Go, hey, guess what? I have a fake eye. Then, what he does next is he pulls out his iPhone. And again, he only has one of those, too. He pulls out his iPhone, and on the iPhone is a photograph of evidence of how he screws with people. What he will do is shove little things in his gross eye hole and then head out for the evening with the eye patch over it, hiding gross things. Yes, I saw it. Horrible. He will put Monopoly figures in there. Yes. Like the thimble or the little old-timey car or the shoe. Just boink, and then head out into the evening to horrify humans. I was like, you should put like a little lit candle in there. Look, I'm a pothead lantern. People run from you, kicking and punching you.
14: I literally was coming up the airport tunnel the other day, and you know, this weather, being cold. Yeah, you ever go to joke with someone and they don't get your joke to the point where a party was like, I can't believe this person's vote counts as much as mine. I come up, I look at the woman behind the Delta desk, and I go, whoa, it's freezing. Am I in Atlanta or Alaska? The lady looks at me and she goes, you're in Atlanta, sir. Like, I might not be sure if I was almost all the way to Russia or just north of Florida. So I look at her, I'm like, yeah, no, I know, I was just joking, I was being sarcastic, you know? And then she kind of made a weird face towards me, and it was very awkward. And then I went home, and then I thought about it in the hotel for a couple of days, and you ever have that moment where in your head you're like, whoa, maybe I didn't get it. You know, when I think back on it, I'm like, oh, whoa, whoa, whoa, whoa. The way she said Atlanta, I think she might have been being sarcastic, too. Like, I'm thinking now she was probably having dinner with her husband that night, and she was like, you know how it was kind of cold the past few days? And he's like, yeah, can you pass the salt? She's like, yeah, so anyway, this guy comes walking up the tunnel today, right? And he looks over and jokingly, he's like, am I in Atlanta or Alaska, right? So, I mean, I joke back and I'm like, you're in Atlanta. He actually explains to me that it was a joke. He's like, I know where I am. I was joking, you know? I'm like, and I gave him a look like, yeah, dummy, I know you were joking too. I was joking back. And the husband's like, I can't believe that guy's vote counts as much as ours. Can I get the pepper? Can I get the pepper?
1: I Heart Comedy.
15: When I go to the grocery store and I see a guy pushing 30 shopping carts across the parking lot, sometimes I say, you know, somebody else might want to use one of those. Last time I went to the grocery store, it caused a lot of commotion because I tried to buy that thing at the register that separates your food from the other guys. No, I need this. You don't know what it's like where I live. Went into a store and asked the woman if she had anything to put underneath the coasters. I told her my coasters were marking up my tables. The woman started crying. Then I went into another store and asked them if they had any maps that weren't aerial views. That guy was weeping openly. Then I said to him, was the blue the sky or the water? He said, just get out of my store. When I was little, my grandmother said, Stephen, come over here. I said, what do you mean? She said, you know, you're over there. Now come over here. She said, here's $5, and don't tell your mother that I'm giving this to you. I said, it'll cost you more than that. I remember when I was a fetus, I used to sneak out at night when my mother was sleeping. I thought to myself, you know, now's the time I should start stealing some stuff. Now that they don't have any fingerprints.
1: All comedy, all the time. I Heart Comedy.
2: Dana Gould.
16: When I was a child, I was taught when you died, you have to stand in front of all of your relatives that live in heaven and shout out every bad thing you did or thought. I was taught that by adults. And now I'm older and I realize that's not what happens. Now I'm older and I realize what happens is when you die, you have to stand in front of all the children who died of starvation while you were alive and read them your eBay purchases.
17: 50 cents would have fed my family for a week.
16: Yeah, for $37, I got the Hot Wheels carrying case, the orange wheel with the handle. It didn't have cars. I think I kept like rubber bands in it. I don't even know where it is.
17: We had to eat the roof of our house.
16: Yeah, for $9, I got this Mars Attacks coffee mug from the movie Mars Attacks. Sure is hot here in heaven. Why does that angel have ram horns?
1: I Heart Comedy.
18: I'm in LA now. It's crazy. A lot of weird. I saw a guy recently with a full sleeve tattoo, right? Full sleeve tattoo, fresh ink on the other arm. He's missing both his front teeth. I'm looking at this guy, really, bro? You had a spare $200 and you went with a tattoo. Good call. Man, you've got priorities. How are the teeth not the priority in that situation, right? Where do you work where you're like, you know what, the teeth can wait for next paycheck. I gotta get this tattoo. This skull and crossbones is gonna be sweet. Yeah. That's what it was. He had a skull and crossbones tattoo. Even the skull had all its front teeth. What are you doing? I like our neighborhood. I'm pretty sure our neighbors are swingers, though. Yeah. And I don't want to offend anyone in the audience if you guys are into that sort of thing, because I've run into a few in my travels, and this maybe it's just my experience, but in my experience they're always like the most hideous people ever. Yeah? It's always some dude who comes up to you at the bar after a show, like he looks like Sloth from Goonies. He's like, hey man, I was just thinking maybe you'd want to come back to the hotel with the wife and I. And I'm always looking at him like, dude, you should be happy one person is having sex with you. Now you're trying to bring other people into this weird relationship? It's just getting greedy. My wife and I are like moving into our new place. My neighbor comes over like real friendly like. He's like, hey man, I just wanted to let you know I noticed you and your wife moving in. Good looking young couple. Hey, I just want to let you know my wife and I have a very open relationship. If you know what I mean. I was like, I wish I didn't know what you meant. But we're very happy, thank you, appreciate it, but not really our thing. He was like, well, hey, if we can help you out, do anything, let me know. And I said, you know what, you could help us out. I said, we just moved in, my lawn's kind of out of control, I don't have a lawnmower. I was wondering if maybe I could borrow your lawnmower. The dude goes, I'm kind of particular about my stuff. Where'd this guy learn how to share? Wasn't even that nice of a lawnmower.
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20: I wish I understood money. Damn. But I don't know if I understood money when I take advantage of people and kill them. I don't know. Like, because you have to understand money, you have to be willing to let you die. Like, what? Your family? What? I need money. You need to know, you need to be down with suffering. How much is gas? $4 now? I need to be down with how much you can't afford gas to like make money. But the thing, I just don't want to be lied to. Why is gas so high? I just like smoking on TV because gas is high because we just felt like, you know. What you gonna really do? Like, what you really gonna do? Stop talking. Gas is $4. The reason it ain't $5 is because we don't want you to revolt. So we go from 99 cent. You know they did that with sneakers. Sneakers was 40. Then it go to, this is how they play you. It go from 40 to 80. You go, oh my, $80. Then it goes to 65. Then you go, whew. Oh. It's still $25 more. But they too hard, like, ouch. So your ass hurt. But gas was 99 cents. Now it's $4. Because they got us ready for the little Vaseline. We should be killing them. It's gonna be seven. It ain't no rhyme or reason for it. They just make it up. Then the bread price go up. You'd be like, excuse me, bread man. Why are your prices going up? Flour and wheat? Is really? And then they gotta say, well, the when you're blowing, and then they show numbers, NASDAQ, and numbers just be like, and we would feel better if they just went, look, listen, the price of bread going up. Because everybody else raised it. Well, we going to be suckers. What you going to do? Send your kid to school with just peanut butter jelly by itself with no bread? Shut up. Just bologna wrapped up and the kids tease him and beat his ass back. Just bologna? Shut up. I'm raising my prices too. Get used to
1: all comedy, all the time. I Heart Comedy.
2: George Carlin.
19: He's using the word black, and of course, black, the use of it is a signal that when a group of people said, we kind of demand to be called this, or would like to be referred to as this, that there's a validity in that. You can be called whatever you want to, and as an individual or a group, really you can. Now, your name can be spelled S-M-I-T-H, and you can pronounce it Janowski if you want to, man. What's the name? Janowski. How do you spell it? S-M-I-T-H. Huh? They're all silent? Never mind. It's just the way I pronounce it. You could if you wanted to, man, and get away. Anything you want. So it was cool. Like, black consciousness made a lot of other people, other groups, aware of their consciousness and their together, you know, their, in a way, their separateness, but their self-esteem, you know. I think of black consciousness, and then I think of Irish consciousness, and I think, when they're conscious, they're great. Yeah. That's my gang. You know, it's okay to hit your own gang. So blacks, like you used to get a fight if you called someone black, right? Who you calling black, man? Now it's, hey, who you calling Negro, man? Older guys didn't mind. Old guys didn't. Colored guy, I'm a colored person. And I feel like I'm a Negro or colored person or black, whatever you like. Some people went for Afro-American. Afro-American only lasted for about 2 weeks, though, man. You know? A little cumbersome, hard people didn't. Black was cool. Black is right. Black is straight. And there's value in what you call people. Like whitey, I think about white guy, you know. Sounds kind of dull, man. Bland and colorless white guy. Whitey. Any variation on it that you want to get. Haystack. That's one we don't hear a lot. Gray, too. Gray. We're gray, isn't it? Charlie and the Man and Ofay. Caucasian. I never really liked Caucasian, you know? Sounds like a shoe style. Get a hold of Caucasians in a 9D. It could be a mountain range.
21: Yes, we're going to the Caucasians again.
19: There are an order of monks that makes wine somewhere.
21: The Caucasian fathers, very fine wine.
19: Could be an illegal operation.
21: Well, she's had two Caucasians already.
19: If I was going to be called anything, I think I'd prefer blue-eyed devil. Got a romance to it, you know?
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23: We have to have our mental facilities intact. I remember when they first sent the anthrax in the mail, people were going, don't open your mail. I went, why? There's white powder in envelopes.
24: Really?
23: Well, I'm afraid I used to look for that. Would you inhale it? Yeah. Yeah. Your mother and I weren't online. We did lines, yeah. Yeah, and there were ninjas on the lawn trying to kill us. And now there are people trying to kill us. Remember when they sent anthrax to Daschle's office in Congress? They cleaned that place up immediately. It's like hazmat suits. They'd get everybody out of Congress. Come on, everybody out! Everybody out! And the congressman came out going, but the rest of you, go about your lives. We'll be underground totally safe. I do believe
0: There is a cure for whatever's out there, whatever bioterrorism weapon they may use against us. And it lies within Keith Richards. I think that. I believe Keith is the only man who can go anthrax. All right. Doesn't go with my E. coli. Keith Richards is the only man to make the Osbournes look Amish. He can go to a drug dealer and the guy's going, I'm out, man. These are troubled times, my friend. Hardcore security in New York. Yes, Washington. Yes, San Francisco. Not so hardcore. Golden Gate Bridge, at one end there's a Hummer, and I'm talking about the car. Two National Guardsmen in that Hummer. At the other end, another Hummer with two National Guardsmen. Problem is, the Hummer and the National Guardsmen are in jungle camouflage. For those of you who have ever been to San Francisco, the bridge is bright orange. So you feel like going, be very, very quiet. I'm looking for terrorists.
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3: That's when it hits you. I gotta get out of here. I gotta take a shower. I gotta open these drapes. I gotta join the real world. This is ridiculous. I'm gonna be in love with a real woman. And we'll be together. And we'll be driving together on a nice sunny day. And she'll be sitting there. And I'll be driving. And she'll be with me. And she'll just be making me so wonderfully, beautifully dense. Because why would you want to drive alone like a loser when you can have the woman next to you pointing out the window and she thinks you're just about to crash into and making it more likely that you will crash the car because she keeps suddenly in out of nowhere making this noise. What? What? What, honey? There's nobody there. The truck. You almost hit the truck. What the hell? I saw the truck. Don't do that. You're scaring me. That's what you want. You don't want to be alone like a loser when you can have the woman next to you in the car cranking out nonstop, real time, updated traffic information. 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
3: And after a while, you're going, yeah, well, so is yours. What did you say? Nothing, my little co-piloting sugar lamb. And here's the sick, mean, twisted, unfair part. She drives like she's Ted Kennedy and the liquor store is closing in 5 minutes. That makes you mad, doesn't it, guys? Yeah. Makes you really mad, right? Yeah. Yeah, why does it make you so mad? Yeah, I don't know either. That's one of those things that makes you so mad, you start going, why am I so mad? Because you know how it is in love. There's always two arguments going on at once. There's the argument you're having up here in real life, and then buried way underneath is the real reason that you're pissed off. You're not mad because she's telling you the exit's coming up. You're mad because she doesn't trust you to be a man. A manly man driving a manly car the way a man can. A man who could take his hands off the wheel and still honk the horn. Honk. I'm still driving. That kind of man. A manly drive with a manly car that has a manly hood. A manhood. And that's who's really driving the car, ladies. The manhood. So, ladies, remember, when you talk to the manhood, mark your tone well, because the manhood's insulted and the manhood can't swell. No. He doesn't feel strong, he doesn't feel stout, then he'll sulk and he'll pout and he'll never come out. So if you want that love to continue to thrive, ladies, sit there, shut up, and let the dick drive. There. There you have it. The manhood. That's who's driving the car.
1: 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I Heart Comedy.
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5: Women say that the number one thing they look for in a man is what?
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5: Sense of humor, idiot. Honesty might be way up there, though. Might be number three or four with a bullet.
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5: That was one of the better Casey Kasem impressions you're ever going to hear, so congratulations. I don't even know what I was talking about. Oh, no, women like to say that the number one thing they look for in a man is sense of humor. And I happen to know that women who say that are lying liars who are lying. And you go to movies and pick up lines in movies work all the time because it's in the script and everybody plays along, right? Like I saw that movie Derailed with Clive Owen and Jennifer Aniston. And he goes up to her in a bar and he's all smooth and British-y and he's like, I'll bet you $20 that I could kiss you without touching your lips. He just leans in and kisses her, just plants one on her. And then he goes, that was worth every penny. I mean, doesn't sound as creepy as I do when he says it. That was worth every penny. Oh, that was good. I like to leave my socks on.
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6: Like, there was a kid at our school that was a bully when I was 13 and he was 11 that would ask us what music you like. Do you remember that? Oi, Howard, do you like metal or rave? Do you like metal or rave? And you'd be there going, no, don't hit me. Metal, rave, whatever. Not sure. Not my brother. My brother looked at him and went, Phil Collins. Don't touch the Ewok suit, mate, or I'll mess you up. Now, what should have happened, my brother should have been beaten up. I swear to God, my brother punched him in the face while singing Phil Collins. It was unbelievable. Jesus, he knows me, and he knows I'm right! I would have helped, but the pollen count was terribly high. Fight on, brother, fight on! Close the window, dinner lady. I fear the summer may take me. As a child, he was wonderful. And as an adult, my brother has no ego. He lives for the moment. Pretty much everything he does starts with a voice in his head going, and it will really annoy Russell. The worst thing he did was in Thailand recently. We had a wild time, right? While we were there, his appendix burst, right? And which was horrific. I had to pay for the operation because we had no travel insurance because we're both idiots, right? And he had his appendix, but what would happen? I'll let you into a secret. He was there for 3 days and he would drift in and out of consciousness. And every time he fell asleep, I would creep away and continue my holiday. And this was going well, you know? I had a good system going. 3 days later, right? I'm pushing him around. He was like, cheers for that, Russ. It's really good of you. You didn't need to stay there all that time, and you did, you know? No problem. I mean, you could have gone off and done stuff. Yeah, I didn't, did I? You didn't, did you? And that was all going well until he found this photo.
7: Have you been swimming with dolphins?
6: And he obviously wanted revenge because he looked at me and went, take me there. Take me to the dolphins. So we had to go and meet the dolphins that I've been swimming with, right? I'm pushing him in his wheelchair to meet them. And before you met the dolphins, there would be about 20 of you in a room and there would be a lady telling you how to behave around the dolphins. She'd be there going, when you meet the dolphins, nobody touch the dolphins' eyes. Nobody touch the dolphins' blowhole. And nobody touch the dolphins' genitalia. And I swear to God, my brother, in his wheelchair from the back of the room, screamed out loud, well, what's the point then?
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9: I will share with you one regret that I have. Something that I said recently in my life that I wish I could take back. As it left my lips, I was like, no. All right, I was staying with a buddy. I was here in New York, right? My friend Matt. He goes, hey, listen, man, you're coming to New York City. I want you to stay with me, dude. You gotta stay with me. It'll be like old times, man. Come on, crash with me. You can sleep on the futon, dude. So I'm staying with Matt, and here's what happened. He comes in one day, right? He comes in, and he goes right to his freezer, right? He goes right to the freezer. He doesn't even really say hello to me. Kind of was like, He rips open the fridge, and he starts peering inside the freezer, right? He's just looking around. And then he looks back at me, and he goes, And then he looks back in the freezer again. And I go, I don't speak ah-ah. What is this? What is... And he looks back, and he's really searching. He's moving around, and he's staring in the freezer like it's Narnia. What are you looking at? And he turns back to me. He goes, where is it, dude? Where is it? I go, what? Where, what? I don't know. What are you searching for? He goes, I had ice cream right in here, man. And I want to know where it is, because now it's not in here. And I looked at him, and very sincerely, I said, I don't know. I really don't know where in this world your ice cream is. But you're certainly looking at a great spot. It's very cold in there. It'll keep ice cream at the temperature that it's supposed to be. Now he starts getting really aggressive with me. He takes a step toward me. He goes, you know what? It's just you and me here. And I've been thinking about this ice cream at work all day. And I said to him, I go, well, that's pathetic. You're at work thinking about creamy delights all day. That's really, instead of thinking of maybe getting a promotion and trying to get out of this dump, you're thinking about creamy treats. That's really great. Good for you, man. You ate my ice cream, pal. I know it, chief. I said, listen here, Gaylord. I didn't eat your ice cream, okay? Yeah. Yeah. You know how I ride a wheel. And here's the regret. I said something that to this moment, it hurts my heart that I actually said it. Because he had me cornered, right? And I didn't eat the ice cream. So I stand up and I finally go, Matt, I swear on my unborn child's life, I didn't eat your ice cream. And as it came out of my lips, I thought, too much. I have now involved my unborn child in an ice cream debacle. I swear on my unborn child's life, I shouldn't have said it. I really regret it. And here's the real reason that I regret it more than anything else. Because I start thinking, what if someday my wife is in the delivery room and she's about to give birth? What if something happens to that child and due to childbirth complications, the baby doesn't make it? The first thing I'm gonna think of is, now Matt thinks I ate his ice cream. Hold on, I gotta go call Matt. Dude, this was a fluke. I swear on my next unborn child's life.
8: Have you ever had somebody make fun of the way you laugh? A friend of yours make fun of the way that you laugh? You know what that's basically them saying? Hey, you know that sound that you make when you're happy and joyful? And the tragedy that permeates our everyday life is momentarily abated for an escapist oasis? Yeah, you sound stupid. You should feel insecure when you're happy. You should be like, ah, everything's okay for a moment. Wait, do I sound like a seal? My ex-wife of 37 years, Karen. I guess this is why comedians don't like to open up to audiences. My ex-wife of 37 years, Karen, and I split up, and part of it, I mean, you know, there were many reasons, but part of it was because she hated when I laughed really hard. She said it looked and sounded like I wanted to kill her. No, not funny, hurtful. See how Snoop Dogg says, drop it like it's hot? I dropped her like she was scalding. You ever laugh really hard and then a word or some words that you didn't expect to say come out at the end? That's always weird. You're like, oh my golly. I like to think that those are little words that you wanted to say earlier on in the day, but you weren't able to. Then after a good hearty laugh, they escape. You know, you're in a fight with your girlfriend or your wife. It's like, why don't you just do the dishes when you're done with them? You wait till the next day, it takes 30 seconds, just do the dishes. Yeah, but the thing is, oh, do you have a reason why it's better to not do the dishes than to do them? Because if you do, I'd like to hear it. I'd really like to hear it. I'd really like to hear it. No, that's okay. Let's just go to the comedy show. And when that couple goes to the comedy show and the guy's laughing, he's like, oh my God, they're dishes! Jesus, I do them in the morning! What are you waking up in the middle of the night like, I hope the sink is clean for my night walks?
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3: Big controversy in the United States last year. They want to build a mosque at Ground Zero. Do you think there should be a mosque at Ground Zero? I think in the United States we should build a mosque on top of every building. Then we'd never get attacked. Just a little tiny mosque on top of the 7-Eleven. That's the call to my morning breakfast burrito. It's pretty exciting what's happening in the Middle East with all these revolutions, but I just want to say, I don't think Muammar Gaddafi is that smart. The guy's run his own country for 40 years and he only made himself a colonel. In my country, colonels make fried chicken. And they killed Osama bin Laden. And did you see when the cameras went in front of the White House and all those Americans were going, USA, USA, USA. I saw that and I was like, shh, light a candle. Keep it quiet. I think the United States was wrong to kill Osama bin Laden. They shot his wife in the leg. Why couldn't they shot him in the leg? Now he's enjoying all that 72 virgins in the afterlife. Is that your idea of paradise? Virgins? Virgins. That ain't paradise. Give me one dirty little girl from Blacktown.
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4: Google? You guys know Google? A couple of people have heard of it. The rest of you guys are like, Google? What's Google? Google it and find out. Friends, the only way to learn anything anymore is to Google it. And that was fine at first because things were simple. It was like Google was my friend, right? I'd be like, hey, Google, what do you know about this? And Google would be like, well, Ben, here's what I've got for you. Things were simple then. Google was my friend. But somewhere along the line, things changed and Google turned into that annoying friend who will never let you finish a story because it keeps interrupting you. Trying to guess the ending before you can get to it. All right, now I sit down, I type the letter P, and Google is like, Pacific Ocean? Is it Pacific Ocean? Is it? Is it pacifier? Is it pack rat? Is it peanuts? What is it? I need to know what it is right now. Tell me what it is right now. I can't wait anymore. Can't we just slow this down a little bit, Google? What are you in a hurry? You're not even a real thing. We have to be somewhere, Google. You're everywhere. Just give me a second and let me type this in right. It's not Pacific Ocean. Okay, now it is Pacific Ocean. Because I can't remember what it was when I started. So thanks a lot, Google. Now I have to learn about giant sea kelp for 2 hours. Because you can't keep your big Google mouth shut. I would like you to go back to just being my friend. Google and I used to be friends. Now Google thinks it's better than me. It thinks it knows what I want better than I do. Right? I sit down, I type something in. Google is like, okay. But did you mean this? Instead of jerking me around, showing me 500,000 websites that made the same stupid typo I just made. Right? We both know at this point, Google, that I'm not researching the city of Philadelphia.
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5: But I used to visit my grandma at her retirement home in Florida, redundant, and the name of her retirement home was The Preserve. Because irony ends at 70. And I went there once and someone pulled the fire alarm, and there is nothing more unexciting than when someone pulls a fire alarm at an old folks' home. The most exciting thing that happened was an old man just stood up and yelled,

0: Let the fire take me. And then he threw a Werther's original at it. But I'm not afraid to die. I think it'd be way worse to be immortal, because think about it. Every 50 or 60 years, your wife dies, and you've got to get a new one, and each one has more rights than the last one. Hey, honey, let's go out and vote. Damn it, woman, that used to be my alone time. I am getting older to the point where Fleetwood Mac's Landslide is speaking to me personally. That's the Don't Stop Believing for people who have clearly stopped believing. And I just wish my childhood heroes would age with me. Like, how awesome would it be to see the middle-aged Mutant Ninja Turtles? You know, that's where Donatello's teaching engineering at DeVry University. And Raphael's all drugged up just shouting turtle puns. He's just like, leave me alone, Splinter. Can't you see I'm just a shell of my former self? Dun, dun, dun, dun, dun, dun, suicide. I love doing that joke at comic book conventions because there's always a guy who's like, not Raphael, he was the noblest of the turtles.
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3: You know, the horrible thing is when you're in traffic, ever be in traffic not moving at all, the total dead stop, just that, I don't mean rolling a little, I just mean like showroom speed, just, it's not even a car, it's just a weatherproof chair out on the highway, you know that? Nothing, you know. And you think, well, this is the worst traffic can get now, but that's your only consolation. But we know that in the future, traffic will somehow get even worse. What, how could it get worse? Will it start moving backwards? Is that possible? Will people someday be going, boy, this is some really bad traffic now, boy. This is really bad. I'm going to try and get off and get back on going the other way. What is it? What is it about being in reverse that you have to make that backing up face? You know that face? As soon as you put the car in reverse, I don't know. I never make that when I'm going forwards. Backwards, you're upset, I don't know. It's the opposite way of the car is facing. Certain guys will get out of the car in traffic. You ever see that type of guy? I better go have a look. Actually gets out of the car, starts walking down the highway. Between the, what the hell is going on up there? Hey, what's the story up there? It's traffic. All right, thank you very much. Gets back in the car. It's traffic, honey. There's too many cars for the amount of space that they have.
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4: I say things I shouldn't say. I didn't want to pay for parking. Another crazy true story happened here. I was going to run in and drop off a package for a friend. The guy who owned the lot owned the restaurant next door, and he was an Asian man. He came around the corner, broad daylight. He had some kind of uniform or costume thing on. He had on a gray robe, a dragon belt, a beanie hat, and he actually had a long white beard. Broad daylight, he yells at me because he sees I'm not going to pay for parking. He goes, hey, you no parka here. And I'm an idiot, and that made me laugh right in the man's face. I said, what did you just say? You are adorable. What did you just say? He said, you're no pocket here. Sir, I'm sorry. I'm going to run in and run out. I'll be right back. No, I called cop. I tow your car. And it flew out of my mouth before I could stop myself. I was like, whatever, Mr. Miyagi, whatever. I'll be inside. Why don't you go wax on, wax off somewhere? Tell you, it was like this man waited for this moment his entire life. Without missing a beat, he came right back. Okay, Aunt Jemima. I was like, oh no, you did. We had a stereotype off right there in broad daylight. It's like, you fried rice eater. He came right back, you fried chicken eater. And he went like this, bring it. I couldn't think of anything. So I was like, think of old TV shows from when you were a kid. I was like, you MASH extra. I start making helicopter noises. He started laughing. He's like, that's pretty good. I like that one. And then we start making out right there in the parking lot. We start making out. It was fun. At the end of that story, I used to say, and now our son Tiger is kicking ass. But I stopped because when I was in North Dakota, there was a woman who wanted to know if that was true. Yeah, I'm nowhere near old enough to be the mother of Tiger Woods. And secondly, things would have to be going really bad for Tiger for his mom to be at the VFW in North Dakota.
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5: I feel sorry for any single girl today. The styles and the whole society is not for single girls, you know that. Single men, yes. A man, he's single, he's so lucky. A boy on a date, all he has to be is clean and able to pick up the check, he's a winner, you know that. Or a man can call up anybody in the whole world, you know that? Hello, I saw your name in the locker room, I thought I'd give you a quick call. Excuse me. A girl can't call. Girl, you have to wait for the phone to ring, right? And when you finally go on the date, the girl has to be well-dressed, the face has to look nice, the hair has to be in shape, the girl has to be the one that's bright and pretty, intelligent, a good sport. Howard Johnson's again, hooray, hooray. Excuse me. A girl, you're 30 years old, you're not married, you're an old maid. A man, he's 90 years old, he's not married, he's a catch. It's a whole different thing. Bring him along. He's 98. Bring him. He's dead. Bring him. We'll prop him. Just bring him. We'll say he's quiet. I know what I'm speaking about because my mother had two of us at home that weren't, as the expression goes, moving. And I... Don't ask. I'm from a little town called Larchmont, where if you're not married, if you're a girl, and you're over 21, you're better off dead. It's that simple, you know? And I was the last girl in Larchmont. Do you know how that feels? Sitting around my mother's house, 21, 22, 24, having a good time, living, eating candy bars, enjoying myself, but single. And the neighbors would come over and they'd say to my mother, how's Joan? Still not married? And my mother would say, if she were alive. You know how that hurts? When you're sitting right there? When I was 21, my mother said, only a doctor for you. When I was 22, she said, all right, a lawyer, CPA. 24, she said, we'll grab a dentist. 26, she said, anything. If he could make it to the door, he was mine, you know? What do you mean you don't like him? He's intelligent. He found the bell himself. What do you want? Anybody that came to my house was it. Oh, Joan, there's the most attractive young man down here with a mask and a gun. Anything I show him. It's true. That's a my husband. Yes.
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2: Gary Goldman.
6: That's really nice. That's really nice. I think I absorbed it. The tendency is to deflect it and be like, oh, she told him to clap. It's just the way I was raised. Just to, they clap for everyone. Have you noticed? They clap for everyone. That's my family. That's Jews. That's Jews. Maybe you can't tell I'm Jewish from the front. From the front, you're like, oh, handsome. From the side, Jew. Yeah, this is either a Jew or the spokesbird for Fruit Loops. Why didn't he have a longer career? Seriously, he was so talented. Everybody loved him. I am a Jewish guy, and we are an interesting group. Cautious. Are we cautious? Oh my Lord. And we have every right to be. We've been in a couple of pickles over the years, huh? But I think this is the best example of how cautious we are as a people. It goes back to my days in the very competitive Jewish Community Center Basketball League. Very competitive, prestigious, selective JCC Basketball League. This is how cautious they were. The rims on the hoops, this was a 12 and under league, and the rims were collapsible for all the dunking. Because of all the dunking, they invested in collapsible rims for the 12 and under league. And I remember coming home to my mother because they had canceled practice to install these things. I'm like, I can't. I was Joe Pesci. Now, I just had a thick Boston accent. Ma, can you believe they canceled practice to put in collapsible rims? Isn't that stupid? She's like, well, Gary, you never know. That's the Jewish, you never know. All right, but I do know this. In the 60 years of the NBA, there have been 5 people who have smashed a backboard. Not a single one was a 10-year-old Jew.
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3: It is weird with languages. We don't go for languages. You know, the English-speaking people just go, no, we'll just go around and shout, hello! But, you know, with the I'm very positive on being European. I'm quite happy to stand up and say that. And it's groovy, but we have a problem with the old language thing. And there's about 70% of phone calls are sort of refused by, you know, English-speaking companies because people phone up and they're going, what? He was talking something in German or something. Trying to give us 40 million Deutschmarks. Yeah. Couldn't understand a word he was talking about. It's just putting down, you know. All that stuff going. I went to a place in Rotterdam years ago, about 15 years ago. Went into a burger, yeah, fast food place. And I used to, if I go to a place, I don't know much Dutch. I know, what I do is I learn a little small phrase, which is do you speak English in that language? So I've done it in Spanish, hablo usted inglés. I did it in Dutch, spreek u Engels, you know. And I went into this burger bar, thank you very much. And I went to this guy and I said, spreek u Engels. And the guy looked at me with such a face and went, yeah. And it was such a weird face, such an aghast face. And I realized it was the equivalent of going and saying, can you count up to 3? Yeah. It's so standard. You get a very weird reaction in Britain going and saying, hi, do you speak Dutch? not today.
8: I got a dog recently, everybody. That's like the big thing. Yes, I did. I'm psyched. I went down to the pound, I got one of those free dogs. Free dog, that's how I say it too. I don't say I rescued a dog. I hate when people say that stuff. They say, she's a rescue. I rescued her. Really? Did you pull her out of a burning building? Did you jump in a river with your wingtips still on with no concern for your own safety? I did not want to get a rescue dog. I did not want to do that. My girl was all about it. She's like, we should rescue a dog. You want to rescue a dog? I'm like, no, I don't. Dude, the shelter is not a pet store. That is like Shawshank for a golden retriever. Why don't we just go down to the prison and rescue an inmate and just roll the dice that maybe the guy was wrongly convicted? You out of your mind? I want a brand new 2009 Bulldog, all right? I don't want some 1995 half a Labrador with part of its ear chewed off, you know? I gotta put together its backstory. Every time I go to use the toaster, it starts freaking out. Because his last owner hung him from the ceiling fan every time the Jets didn't cover the over, you know? Dude, that's an animal, man. That thing could kill you. No, I'm not trying to say all those dogs are bad down there, but what if I accidentally get one of those Cujos or old yellers, right? I'm telling you, they love dogs down there so much, you gotta watch out what they tell you. I was down there was this one dog. This thing was staring at me so hard. Maniac looking dog. I'm like, what's up with this dog? She was just like, oh, he was chained to a pallet in a junkyard his entire life. And I'm like, does it have any issues? She's like, he's a little aggressive. You're just gonna throw at my hatchback? Let me figure it out on the ride home? This thing's pulling out a sharpened toothbrush to stick in my neck. No, that's what I'm saying. What if I accidentally get one of those crazy dogs? I get up at the exact moment its previous owner used to come home. He's beating the crap out of the dog. I have no idea what I'm setting off. I'm sitting there shuffling along in my slippers, tying my robe. Meanwhile, the dog's getting all amped up. Like, I promise myself, I won't let this happen again. It's time to man up. Let's do this on three. One, two, three. Ah! Goes flying at me. I'm gonna be laying in the ground in a pool of my own blood. What are they gonna do with the dog? They're gonna take him right back down to the pound like some sort of repeat offender. You're gonna see him on the news in like shackles, like shuffling along. We knew you'd be back there. Get me a milk bone. You're gonna wheel him in like Hannibal Lecter with that lampshade around his neck.
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7: Then Richard Simmons has got a show. His is pretty funny. He has a video called Sweatin' with the Oldies Part 2. Like, Sweatin' with the Oldies Part 1 left something to be desired. Like, we didn't learn enough from that. We didn't see enough from that. Somewhere there was an audience going, no! No, we want more! Don't tease us, Richard! Damn it, you bastard! You only gave us Sweatin' with the Oldies Part 1! Where is Part 2? Now, I don't know about you, but I don't like to see fat women dance and work out. Okay? This is nothing I like. I don't get excited to see fat. I'm not talking about fat. I'm talking about women that look like sumo wrestlers doing squats, you know, and knee bends. I don't want to see that. That alone pay $40 for the video. He charges for this. He charges. He has the weirdest campaign of anybody I've ever seen. He sticks his head out of the box and goes, hey, are you tired of young girls in tight outfits dancing around doing aerobics? I go, oh, yeah. Yeah, we're sick of that. Young girls in tight outfits, I've had enough of that. Why don't you bring on the women that served me food in high school, huh? Why don't you bring on some of those female bus drivers of the month? Oh, man. I don't know how he gets away with it, man. Sweating with the oldies. And then he talks to him. He talks to him. And he cries with him. He looks like he's crying. That's the trick. That's the Richard Simmons trick. He looks like he's talking to him. He looks like he's crying. He's not crying. He's trying not to laugh in their face. And by restraining the muscles in his face, tears come out of the side. Which looks like he's crying, but he's not really crying. You can't be deceived. Don't let him trick you. And he'll talk to him, and he'll have some woman, God bless her, that weighed like 400 pounds. She lost 100 pounds, which, God bless, that's great. But she still weighs 300 pounds. And he's talking to her like she's a model. You know, like she's overcame it. And he'll try and talk to her, not laugh. He'll go, Julie, do you remember when you were fat? And he looks like he's crying. And she really is crying. She's going, yes, Richard, I remember. I remember I weighed over 400 pounds. I went to a family picnic and we came home and I couldn't get back inside the house. And I had to live in the garage for a couple months. And then I also remember that my kids told me about Deal a Meal, which is kind of like Monopoly. Instead of a hotel, you get a sandwich. And I lost 100 pounds and my husband's so happy. And this guy is sitting next to her, right? Her husband, sitting next to her, looks like that kid that was sitting on Hussein's lap in the news interview. He has that look like, I'm the reason they created Happy Hour. I'm the target audience for Happy Hour.
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9: I like music a lot, man. I was listening to this rapper, Kanye West. He has this song where he's talking about how hard he's worked to get to the top. In the song, he has a line where he goes, why don't you try making 5 beats a day for 3 summers? Now, that doesn't sound all that difficult. Boom, boom, boom, boom, boom, boom, boom, boom, boom, boom, boom. Well, that's 3 right there, and that's just 10 seconds from a random spring day. I don't know if it's tougher in the summers, but there you go, Kanye. Aziz Ansari tried. Before I leave, I want to tell you guys 2 things, actually. one thing. I was talking to this guy recently, and he told me he moved from the Philippines to Alabama to be a doctor. And I was like, man, out of all the places in the country, like, why Alabama? And he was like, well, I don't have my green card yet, so if I worked in a place that's underserved, like Alabama, they'll give me something called a J-1 waiver. And I was like, that's kind of a weird deal. You know, the government's like, oh, yeah, yeah, you can come to the United States. Come on, come on, come on. But you gotta go to Alabama, you know? It's kind of like your girlfriend is going, yeah, I'll get naked, but you can only look at my left elbow. And my left elbow hates people from foreign countries. But, yeah, last thing I'll tell you guys. A couple of weeks ago, I was walking around in the city, and you know, after 9/11, you sometimes see those cops that have, like, huge assault rifles with them and, like, big German shepherds. Me and my friend saw one of these guys, and my friend started taking pictures of the dog because it looked kind of crazy. And the cop gets all pissed. He's like, how many pictures you need to take, son? Why don't you keep it moving? I was like, man, that's pretty harsh. And he goes, harsh? You don't know what harsh is. And I didn't say anything after that. But here are a couple of scenarios that I wish would have happened instead. So, in the first scenario, I just happen to have a large brick in my hand. And I nail a guy against the head. And then for whatever reason, there are no negative consequences for that action. In the second scenario, when he goes, you don't know what harsh is, I go, maybe you don't know what harsh is. And I grab his dog and I snap its neck. Why? Because in this scenario, I'm really strong. And a little bit ruthless. And then, in the final scenario, when he goes, you don't know what harsh is, I go, why don't you try making 5 beats a day for 3 summers?
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12: I was out of town recently. I asked this woman I met if she'd ever been to New York City. She goes, oh, yeah, I drove through there once. Oh. Where are you headed where the directions include drive through New York City? All right, you're going to come to a fork in the road. You don't want to go right because that's a major highway. Go straight 3 miles an hour through the most congested city in the country. And promise me you won't pull over because there's nothing going on there. Who approaches New York City for the first time is not curious enough to pull over. Who's like, oh my God, what do we have here? It's kind of a different vibe here, huh? Should we pull over, walk around? No. Concord, New Hampshire awaits us.
13: I'm Julian Edelman. That's Rob Gronkowski. And guess what, folks? We're teammates again. and we're going to welcome you guys all to Dudes on Dudes.
14: Dudes on Dudes.
13: That sounds a little weird, but that's what this is going to be. Roberto, what's Dudes on Dudes?
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13: Or dudes, dude.
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13: 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Is Randy Moss a stud or a freak? Is Tom Brady a dog or a dudes, dude?
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18: You couldn't call into it remotely. 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
20: Yeah, America's produced like lots and lots of stuff. 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The fact of the matter is all day long, every day, there are warehouses full of stuff getting just pushed off a cliff. All day, every day.
18: That's Ian Nagoski, who runs the Canary Records label.
20: A friend of mine said that what he loves is being the guy standing at the edge of the cliff, waving his arms, going, wait, no, let me look at those first before you throw them away. I think there might be some good stuff in there. I think there might be some stories. I don't think we should throw all those away yet.
18: We have a season, 10 episodes of stories from that realm, of things that were just barely saved, and in some cases, not saved at all. A bizarre tale of two infamous New Yorkers.
21: They booby-trapped their home and turned it into a sealed fortress of ephemera.
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20: 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So they get thrown in the garbage.
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25: I met Dick Cheney when I was at the White House. I was speaking at the White House Correspondents' Dinner, and I met Dick Cheney there. I was terrified. He's like a Bond villain. He is. He's like... He does this with his hand. There's nothing there. He just does it. I was actually terrified when I met him because I said some mean things about him in the speech. And then after it, I was like, is that okay? But oh, no, I loved it. Ah, I can take it. I enjoyed myself. Ah, I enjoyed it very much. Now, you enjoy your audit. And you know what? I got audited. I know. Anyway, that's my job now, apparently. Pick on celebrities that have got caught with their pants down. The first time it happened, when I got the late night show, the first one I ever had to deal with was the Kevin Costner sex scandal. Remember that? Yeah, nobody remembers that. Which tells me two things. One, Kevin Costner has a great publicist. And two, none of you've watched my show in the first year. It's all right. That's right. I don't even watch it now. Well, very briefly, the first one, the Kevin Costner sex scandal. Actually, it was golf-related again. It was he was in Scotland, of all places. Kevin Costner went to Scotland to play golf at St. Andrews, the royal and ancient home of golf. And apparently, after his golf game, or allegedly, for legal reasons, he was getting a massage, and he asked the masseuse for a happy ending. What we would now call an Al Gore. Okay, anyway, by the way, when he did this, you know, he wasn't just on any vacation in Scotland. He was on his honeymoon. Yes. Feel a little more comfortable judging him now, don't you?
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0: And I have some issues that I'd like to address. Here's the first one. Where did the concept of hot nurses come from? Who made up that fairy tale thing that I've never seen in a hospital ever, ever? I've seen it in porno movies forever. Nurse isn't the specialist, the doctor's the specialist. Doctor's one says, come to the hospital, we gotta work on you, man. You go to the hospital, he works on you for a few hours. Then he leaves you with nurses for a few weeks. If your car is broken, you don't take it to the shop and go, mechanic, my car's broken. Work on it for half a day. And, you know, then let the receptionist for the rest of the time that it's here. No, you don't do that. Because a lot of nurses don't care. It's like any other profession. Why should they get a special pass? You think they're all fully invested? They're not. Think about how much all of you don't give about your job. Think about that. Now picture if your job had people dying at it. There'd be a lot of dead people. That's all I'm trying to say. I know a lot of nurses don't care because I see nurses all the time walking through the street with their scrubs on. Seriously? You work with sick people. You're gonna bring our germs in there with the sick people? Even football players change at the stadium. And they roll around in dirt. If you had a butcher that walked around all day with the bloody apron on, you'd be like, don't go over there. He's gone, man. This is the last time you see your doctor at the hospital. You're going to be getting drowsy in a minute. That's it. Then he's gone. He is gone, man, after that. It's ridiculous. And if you do see your doctor post-operation, it's like he's patronizing you. He doesn't do anything. He just comes in like he's like Michael Jackson visiting a sick kid. And he drops in to like take a picture. Hey, how's everybody doing? Good? Okay, great. Say cheese. Beautiful. Hope the hair grows back. I'm playing golf. You'll be fine. She's got 2 years of night school. Don't worry about it.
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3: 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And in other parts, they're yelling evolution. We want our thumbs. It's an insane world, and I'm proud to be part of it. How many non-smokers are here tonight? Non-smokers. By round of applause. Let's hear non-smokers. Good. Because I have something I want to tell you, and I'm glad you've all conglomerated here tonight. Saved me some breath, which is obviously very short. I'm going to tell you non-smokers something right now that I know for a fact you don't know, and I delight in telling my brothers things they don't know, particularly when they're true, which this is. Ready? Non-smokers, ready? Drum roll. Non-smokers die every day. Sleep tight. You see, I know you entertain some type of eternal life fantasy because you've chosen not to smoke. Let me be the first to pop that bubble and send you hurtling back to reality. You're dead too. And you know what doctors say? If only you'd smoked, we'd have the technology to help you. Two people dying from nothing that are screwed. I got all sorts for me. Oxygen lung, tear. Just like going to Sharper Image when I die.
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4: Well, but I tell you, since I'm in show business, I'm so disappointed, you know? I mean, I thought I'd meet more girls. I mean, I heard stories, you know, nightclubs, girls, nothing. I mean, I met a girl here and there, but it didn't work out, you know. One girl I met, I took out, she was a school teacher. I figured for me, it'd be something different, you know, a school teacher. You know? I took her out, it was nothing. It was a kindergarten teacher. All night long, I heard the same thing. I said, no. And another girl I met, I took out. She was a manicurist, and she was nice as manicurist, you know. I took her to a nightclub. All night she held my hand, and while she was holding my hand, she took my other hand and put it in my drink. Then there was another girl I met. I went to a party one night. It was a rich party, you know. She was a classy girl, intellectual type. You know, the kind of girl who reads a lot. Like if you saw a movie, she didn't see the movie, you know. She read the book. And the book was always better, you know. Oh, the book was much better. Why, in the book, they weren't even married. Those book people, you know. And this classy girl, you know, when she talked, she sounded very mature. Until she referred to her parents. Well, I feel that a feeling of independence is obtained actually by self-expression. And that's why I live alone, away from mommy and dada. Bartender.
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6: And a chihuahua, that's my wife's idea of the family pet. The dog I picked out for us is Bill, our golden retriever. He's 80 pounds. Now that is a dog, ladies and gentlemen. By the way, I named him Bill because I got him when Clinton was in office, and as a puppy, he was humping everything. The dogs, the big ones, the little ones. I have criteria for what is and is not a dog. Here's what is not a dog. Anything that bounces when it barks. Not a dog. Anything I can easily dropkick over my back fence. Not a dog. Anything that's regularly terrified by a running leaf. Not a dog. It's a yapping beanie baby. That's what that is. It's the Richard Simmons of canines. That's all I'm saying. What was that? I don't know. Bill's sitting right next to me. I don't know either. You're a genius. Do it again. I figured out size does matter in the canine brain. Bill, golden retriever, very smart animal. When he was a puppy and I had to potty train him, if he pooped on the living room carpet, I stuck his nose in it. Three times later, he figured out, oh, I'm not supposed to crap here. Next two dogs, same thing. Now the little brain dead chihuahua comes along. She poops on the living room carpet. I stick her nose in it. Three times later, she thinks, oh, I'm not supposed to crap ever. And that's why they shake. Another way that chihuahua proved her lack of intelligence, most dogs know when you find a stick in the yard and you put it in your mouth and you run with it, you put the stick in your mouth sideways. I am not kidding. This little idiot dog Found a stick about as long as she was. She stuck it in her mouth to run with it, but it was sticking straight out the front. This is all true. We're all sitting on the couch watching TV. She comes running through the house as fast as she can. That stick sticking straight out. And as she runs across the carpet in front of us, for some reason, she decided to quickly look down. Oh, yeah, stick stuck in the carpet, crammed down her throat. With momentum, she actually pole vaulted over the stick. Of course, my wife and my girls were like, aah! I couldn't breathe. I was laughing so hard. And then I thought, damn, if she'd been going just a little faster, I'd have a new puppet, a chihuahua on a stick.
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5: What do we need Europe for anyway? So college kids have a place to go backpacking? Oh, where else can you get laid for an old pair of blue jeans and an Ace of Base CD? If you ever had a buddy in college go to Europe, he comes back raving about the place. And I figured out why. Because in Europe, there's no status issues for a college student. Because in Europe, everyone lives like a college student. It's true, nobody has any money. They still live with their parents. They take trains and bicycles everywhere they go. They start drinking at noon right after their nap. They get a month off every summer. There's a protest breaking out on any street corner and a free clinic when you get in trouble. Europe is actually the largest college campus on the face of the earth. And they come back raving about what they saw, thinking we should imitate that here. You hear this all the time. You know, in Europe, they have gun control. In Europe, they have socialized medicine. Yeah, you know what? In Europe, they also have kings and monarchies and state religions. Do we want to go back to that, too? Europeans are nothing more than the descendants of peasants that didn't have the ambition to emigrate to the United States or the courage to overthrow the tyrants that run their vulgar little duchies. I mean, come on, where do they get off? Because they're older? If older was better, Gerald Ford would be the best president we've ever had. Admit it, Europeans are not more civilized. Europeans are hairy-backed savages. They have been at war with each other for thousands of years. In fact, they would have annihilated each other twice just in the last century if we didn't go in and break up their little fights. They don't agree on anything, not even a common language. And the languages they do have don't have words we have here in America. Wonderful words like courtesy or gratuity or deodorant. They say they like to drink their beer warm. They don't have refrigerators. In Europe, a dishwasher is an apprenticeship. You'll say, yeah, but Gemma, they are so much more literate than we are, and I will give you that. They read a lot, because their television sucks. Four stations of crap. Number one show in Europe is Baywatch. Just because the entire continent is fascinated at the possibilities that can occur in a country where women can afford razors. Europe is a primitive place full of crooked yellow teeth and tiny little cars where people live in cold water flats with squat toilets devoid of toothpaste, toilet paper, or air conditioning. They spend dinner time eating parts of animals we Americans use for pet food and fertilizer. Wash it down with a couple gallons of wine and a carton of cigarettes, praying that the combinations of lung cancer and socialized medicine might mercifully shorten their miserable little lives.
7: George Carlin.
8: And what is this religious fascination with headgear? Every religion's got a different hat. Did you ever notice that? The Hindus have a turban, the Sikhs have a tall white turban, Jews have a yarmulke, the Muslims have the keffiyeh, the bishop has a pointy hat on one day and a round hat on another day, cardinal has a red hat, pope has a... Why? Everybody's got a hat. One group takes them off, the other group puts them on. Personally, I would never want to be a member of any group where you either have to wear a hat or you can't wear a hat. I think... I think all religions should have one rule and one rule only. Hats optional. That's all you need to run a really good religion. Here's another one of these civic customs. Swearing on the Bible. They tell you to raise your right hand, place your left hand on the Bible. Does this stuff really matter? Which hand? Suppose you put your right hand in the Bible, you raise your left hand. Would that count? Or would God say, sorry, wrong hand, try again? And what? Why does one hand have to be raised? What is the magic in this gesture? This seems like some sort of a primitive voodoo mojo shtick. Why not put your left hand on the Bible, let your right hand hang down by your side? It's more natural. Or put it in your pocket. Remember what your mother used to say? Don't put your hands in your pockets. Does she know something we don't know? But let's get back to the Bible, America's favorite national theatrical prop. Suppose the Bible they hand you to swear on is upside down, or backward, or both, and you swear to tell the truth on an upside down backward Bible. Would that count? Suppose the Bible they hand you is an old Bible and half the pages are missing. Suppose all they have is a Chinese Bible in an American court, or a Braille Bible and you're not blind. Suppose they hand you an upside down backward Chinese Braille Bible with half the pages missing.
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10: My son is playing T-ball now, which I had never heard of T-ball. T-ball is kind of like baseball, but it's not. They played on a baseball field, there's nine positions, but they put like 35 kids out on the field. So you got like five first basemen, all right? Then there's this waist-high tee, they stick a ball on the tee, and the kid smacks the ball off the tee with a metal bat. That's like going hunting. You get up at 3 a.m. and walk out to your truck, and a guy hands you a dead deer and goes, nice shooting, buddy. It's too easy. At least make it like a pinata, you know? Blindfold the kid, spin him around a couple times. All right, now give it a shot, Jimmy. We got a guy who's our batting coach. Now, guys, think back. When we played Little League ball, your coach could help you out. He'd be in that third base box, and he'd be hollering and struggling, like, all right, come on, get your shoulder square, get that bat back, get a level eye on that ball, get a piece of it. What do you say to a kid hitting a T-ball? Now! There's a catcher. I don't know why, because there is no pitcher. But by law, he's required to wear all the protective gear. He's got to wear the... I'm not making this up. He's got to wear the shin guards, the chest pad, the face mask, y'all. He's supposed to wear an athletic supporter with a cup. He's 5 years old. They don't make them that small. We had to buy a high school and stuff it with newspapers. The kid wore it on the outside. He looked like Dennis Rodman at a press conference. So, and we let the kids name their team. So I was coaching my son's team, and I said, what do you guys want to be called? And they go, we're going to be the Rangers. And I go, oh, I'm from Texas. We'll be the Texas Rangers. Like, no, we're the Power Rangers. Like, okay. What a horrible team we have. We got beat by the Legos first game, like 10-0. So I'm a firm believer that parents should not be allowed at their kids' baseball game because they don't know how to act. And I'll give you a great example. These kids are 5 years old. They're getting a ball hit at them at 90 miles an hour. They got one thought, get out of the way. They got a glove that's as big as their head, but that's just for ballast, trust me. So I get my little Power Rangers out in the field, and all right, Power Ranger, everybody listen up. Ball gets hit to you, what do you do? They go, throw to first base. I go, excellent. First batter up, drills the ball, hits our pitcher in her leg, he drops, he's crying. So I go run out on the field. I go, hey, Jimmy, come on, shake it off, man. It was an accident, just an accident. But like every little kid, his first words were, he did it on purpose. And I go, no, he didn't. Come on. Well, then here comes Jimmy's mom out of the stands. Oh, the moose is loose on the field. Oh, my baby, my baby, my baby. And I'm trying to calm her down. I'm like, hey, hey, hey, Mrs. Jimmy's mom. If you keep hollering, he's going to keep crying. She goes, he did it on purpose. I go, yes, ma'am, he did. That little five-year-old boy was sitting on the bench. I heard him. He said, somebody get me a helmet and a metal bat. That kid is ticking me off. So I get everybody settled down. I get Jimmy's mom back in the stands. I go, all right, Power Ranger, everybody listen up. Ball gets hit to you. What do you do? They go, throw to first base. I go, excellent. Next batter up, drills the ball to the outfield. The entire team runs to the outfield. It's like herding chickens. And these games go on forever. Why? Because everybody can hit, but nobody can catch. Me and the other dads came up with street rules. Six errors, that's an out. You know, if a kid catches a hot grounder and holds it up for his parents to see, two outs. If half the team's crying, the other half's peed their pants, game over. Snow cones for everybody.
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9: I live in California now. You guys mostly live in California, right? Yeah, yeah. And you know what? This is just my feeling. I think if you live in California, you gotta at least try surfing. Call me crazy, but that's a feeling I have. I think otherwise it's a waste, I'm saying. You know, it's like going to Vegas and not getting a hooker. You gotta give it a shot. See if you like it. So I tried the surfing thing, and you know what? Not a good experience. I actually hit a deer. I hit a deer out there, yeah. Thing came out of nowhere. That's what people say when they hit a deer. Thing came out of nowhere. It was coming up your driveway about 120 miles an hour. Boom! Thing came out of nowhere. I dropped my phone, my beer. I didn't know what was going on. My friends are trying to get me to parasail. They said, dude, you got to try to make you feel like a bird. I'm thinking, okay, if I want to feel like a bird, why not just dump on a statue? And even that's a little precarious. You got to kind of balance yourself on over. You know, it's not as easy as it looks. But, you know, I like water sports and stuff. I'm up for anything. I went to Hawaii let's make it 15 years ago. And I don't like those big hotels where they have the pools where you can swim with the dolphins and stuff. I think the dolphins belong out in the ocean. But I found this great little Japanese boutique hotel in Maui. Nice gardens, no pool with dolphins. They had a little pond with koi. You know, koi, you could swim with the koi if you wanted to, those little fish. Not even really swimming with them. You just kind of stand in the water like that up to here, and you just kind of hold their fin as it goes by like that, you know? You can take them out of the water, you put them in the water, you take them out, put them in. You have a lot more control with the koi. You can take them for a car ride if you want. You can't do that with a dolphin. You cannot get the dolphin into the car. It's not good. Yeah, it was fun. I went on a whale-watching boat way offshore. Not a good judge on distance. I'm going to go ahead and say 67,000 miles offshore. Smiley face. Anyway, we're offshore. I don't know how far it was. And all of a sudden, the boat was surrounded by... I've never seen so many dolphins. It looked like 1,000 dolphins. And at first, I thought, wow, this is pretty awesome. But then after a while, you know what? Became a little uncomfortable. Yeah, it wasn't as magical as seeing, like, just three bouncing around the boat. You know what I mean? Where you give them your individual attention. It was just too many. You know what I'm saying? It's like seeing 1,000 breasts at once. It's not as sexy. You know what I'm saying? As seeing, like, say, three breasts just kind of bouncing around the, you know what I'm saying? That's all I'm saying.
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0: It's like, quit calling me Anna Kournikova. I'm like, no one talks to The Rock like that. Which is funny because I don't even have a girlfriend. That was just some lady on the bus. She didn't smell what I was cooking. Now she has a knot on the forehead by the people's elbow. Do you get the joke, Carnegie Hall?
1: I Heart Comedy.
2: I mean, there is no excuse today for unwanted teen pregnancy. You can take preventative measures. You can do stuff the day afterwards. Like, there's no reason for teen pregnancy to exist if that's not the intention. And yet, there is a teen pregnancy epidemic. But there is also a teen obesity epidemic. So here's what I'm thinking, guys. No, they're not going to eat the babies. But in the South, they will deep fry anything. No. We have the science to make morning after donuts delicious. These kids are going to eat donuts anyway. It solves the problem. If you're Latino, Flan B is another one that I submit for your approval. Sex shouldn't result in pregnancy, it just shouldn't. Right? If we were perfect beings, sex would have two functions, for pleasure and to complicate friendships, and that is it. But if you do want to have kids, don't wait too long. You know, like, try to have them youngish. Like, you don't want to wait too long. You don't. Because kids who are the product of old sperm are not right. The fresher the mayo, the better the sandwich. That is a very simple formula, you guys. No, old sperm makes dweeby kids. They're not nerds. I love nerds. I mean dweebs, like the really awkward ones. Don't go out in the sun. They can't look you in the eye. They hide behind things. You expose them. They make this noise. Dweebs. That's old sperm. The dweebiest kid in my school, his parents were in their 50s when he was born. Right? This is not even an accident. You ever find 20 bucks in an old pair of pants? That was this kid. Yeah, he was just so awkward. He just seemed slightly expired. Like, he just couldn't look you in the eye. He was shaky, sweaty. He would swallow in weird places and sentences for some reason. He'd be like, hey guys, we're gonna go down to the Burger King. And be like, you knew you were about to start talking, Randy. Swallow, then sentence.
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3: So parking was hectic. And don't you hate it when a Mercedes parks too close to your car and you get paint all over your keys? For that, I'll tell you who, my girlfriend. I would never hit a woman with an open hand. It's just, I like my women like I like my chicken, white, battered, and economically dependent. And don't blame me because she asked for it. She sat me down, she said, John, I'm a woman. And occasionally, you're gonna have to put me in my place. Swear. She didn't use those words, of course. She slipped into girl code, like, who are you texting? How was your day? Stop playing Call of Duty. But I read between the lines, because I know women. A lot of comics will have to say, believe it or not, I have a girlfriend, but I think you guys can believe it. And one of the perks of having a girlfriend is that we sleep naked, which is awesome, right, guys? Wrong. And I'll give you an example. She'll get up in the middle of the night and go to the bathroom. Wakes me up. I get to watch her beautiful body go in. But when she comes out, it's a different story. You see, same beautiful body, but her eyes are now adjusted to the light, so she can't see in the dark. But

0: You know who can? 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And in my head, I'm screaming, what are you, stuck in quicksand? Walk like a human. There are no walls in front of you. Put your arms down and for Christ's sake, stop crouching. You know why you've never seen a sculpture in this position? Because it's the ugliest pose ever invented. I totally agree. I should cheat on her.
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3: I have a favorite time of year to watch television. That's football season. I love football season. Some people root for teams. Some people root for players. I don't root for either. I root for my idol, John Madden. Some people don't like John Madden. I love John Madden because he makes me feel smart. John Madden explains things in a football game you already know. He doesn't give you any new information. Just sit there with his Fox NFL skadoodle drawing circles in guys' asses. He'll tell you things you don't need to hear. Madden will say things like,
4: if the quarterback, if he throws the ball and the receiver, if he catches it in the end zone, then that's gonna be a touchdown.
3: Years ago, Troy Aikman from the Dallas Cowboys lost his contact lens. This is what Madden said, word for word. I couldn't make it up because it's too stupid. Madden actually said this.
4: Here's a guy who when he puts his contacts in, he can see better.
3: Anything else? Nostradamus of the end zone?
4: Here's a guy who when he runs, he goes faster.
3: Come on, one more thing.
4: Here's a guy who, when he eats a lot, he takes a big dump later.
3: John Madden is so annoying, he could drive a guy to drinking, which explains Pat Summerall's problem. Summerall's got a great voice, a wonderful voice. It's an amazing voice. It's beautiful. He doesn't use it, though. Just does those little phrases and thanks John Madden for everything he says. He loves Madden. You can tell that. And he could paint a beautiful picture with the English language, but all he does is that.
4: To the 20... To the 25, there's a flag on the play. If the referee, if he throws a flag and he didn't make a mistake, then there's probably gonna be a penalty.
3: Thanks, John.
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5: Let's see here. Here's a little short poem. Once a king, always a king, but once a knight, that's enough for me. See, there's a fellow was sitting on a streetcar, I guess you call him, trolley. And a lady was sitting on the other side of him. And she was talking, and he's a kind of heavy set fella. This woman looked at the other girl next to her. She said, if that stomach was on a woman, it would mean that she was in the family way. The man overheard her. When she said it, he looked over and smiled. He said, lady, it was, and she is.
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6: My brother took the test to become an American in Spanish. So you can imagine how happy I was when I'm watching CNN and that woman signs the bill into law. And 22 seconds later, my phone rings. It's my brother Joseph. I wonder what he has to say. I hit answer. I went like this. Hello? This is exactly what I heard come out of his mouth. Samana bitch. You know they're going to ask me for my papers. Ironically, my brother really is an American citizen. But he is afraid that they're going to ask him for his papers. So he goes around town with an American passport in his pocket out of fear. Yeah, ironically, I have a friend who's an actual illegal alien, okay? He's a real illegal. He is not afraid whatsoever of being asked for his papers because he happens to be a white guy from England. He lives in Scottsdale, Arizona. So, when the law passed, right, 2 weeks later, I go visit my brother. I call my friend. I'm like, you want to have lunch? He says, yes, we're having lunch. I look at him straight in the face and go, hey, man, what are you going to do, bro? SB 1070 passed and they're looking for illegals. You going to move out? You going to go to another state? What's going on? In the calmest voice, he looked at me right in the face and went, well, that law is not for me. It's exactly for you, wetback. Oh, come on, he's a wetback. Let's get that out of the way. If we're going to call Mexicans wetbacks, symbolically speaking, for crossing a river that wide and that deep, you cross the Atlantic, bitch. You are a wetback cube.
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2: Yeah, see, I used to date a Latino chick, too. So you got tired of the Spanish guys who went with the white dude? And they're hot-blooded, the Latinos. They love, yeah. They're very passionate in lovemaking. Yeah, especially when you give them the money up front. Right? Money for shoes and lipsticks. I also have a couple of hidden camera DVDs called Meet the Creeps, where me and a bunch of comedians go around with a hidden camera, and we bother people. Like, I test drive a used car, so I'm driving down the road, I crack a beer open while I'm driving. The salesman gets so pissed, I'm like, I don't worry about it, there's no cops around, I'll be all right. Then like a minute later, I light a joint up, I blow the smoke right in the guy's face. We go into Victoria's Secret, we snip panties till we get thrown out. It's real highbrow stuff, you know. We go to a Chinese all-you-can-eat buffet and we clean out the place. Because you know those buffets are really cheap. They give you the one little plate to eat on. We bring pails that kids bring to the beach and we're filling the food up in the pails. I'm shoveling rice in the pail at the buffet line. The Chinese people are freaking out. Then we go back to our table. We start eating from the buckets with the rakes and shovels. People around us are disgusted. They're moving away. Then at the end, we just pull our chairs right up to the buffet and we start eating right from the buffet. Yeah, and then they throw us out. I'm like, there's no sign here. I don't want to make too many trips back and forth. I'm tired. They call the cops and we ran. They call the cops, we take off. Because we usually have pot. We don't want to get caught, you know.
7: Louis C.K.
8: I learned that, you know, there is no real perversion in sex anymore because everything has a category and everything has a market now. So there really isn't any freaks. You know, like maybe you think that you're a freak, and then you find out that there's a whole magazine just for that. You're not a freak, you're just a sucker. You're a target, like everybody else, you know? And there's some things I wouldn't do, you know? Like some things, like, I don't know, I don't care. Anything that seems like it's sex, I'll try it. But like, I wouldn't try S&M. That's one thing I won't try because that's a real commitment, you know? Because like, I won't let a woman spank me. I won't even try it because what if I really like it? Then it's over. Because then you gotta buy all that, you know? You gotta buy all that stuff. Seriously. You gotta go out, you know, a woman spanks me, the next day I gotta go out, I gotta buy the, you know, the leather hood with a zipper and mouth thing, or harness horse guy thing, and the leash with the studs, and the, it's not like other purchases that are sort of like you decide if you want. You really gotta buy it, you know? It's not like should I get the clamps? Or maybe I'll buy a shirt. I was thinking about it. No. Oh, the $2,000. I'll put it on, I don't care, it's charging, you know?
1: Love comedy? You've come to the right place. This is iHeart Comedy.
9: It was a tough breakup with the ex. I'll tell you why. We moved in together, and then we broke up, and then we continued living together for 4 bonus months because we had a deposit on our apartment we needed to get back. It's a tough situation to be in. It was hard on both of us. It was hard on me because we shared a bed for those 4 months. She had to keep sleeping with me, too, and that's not easy because I snore. And I know I snore. And when we first moved in together, I felt bad about it. And I would stay up later than her every night so that she could get to sleep first because I loved her. And I wanted her to be rested and ready for her day. And then she broke up with me. And those last 4 months, I didn't care at all that I snored. I didn't. I would take sleeping pills in the afternoon so that I would be snoring when she got home from work. I didn't care. I would obstruct my airway on purpose when I went to bed at night. I would lay down and just start stacking weights on my neck to crush my esophagus. One night, I ate a whole bowl of pudding before I went to bed just to get that nasty gurgling sound in the back of my throat. People get mad at you if you snore. Does anybody snore here tonight? Any? Couple people? Yeah, a couple people angrily pointing out the people they're with. I never got that. Why are you mad? Hey, sorry I'm breathing during the night. I feel terrible about that. My bad. I'm sorry that while I'm unconscious, my body involuntarily keeps itself alive. That really sucks for you. I wish I could just die during the night so that you could get some rest. That's what I wish. You selfish sleeper. I tried breathe right strips. Breathe right strips are supposed to be the solution to snoring, but they're not. They're just uncomfortable. They're a hassle. They're one more thing you gotta do before you go to bed at night. For me, it got to be like having a second box of condoms in the apartment. Every night before bed, my girl will be like, do you have a condom? I'll be like, yeah, I do. Do you also have a breathe right strip? Well, I have one, but I don't want to wear it. You know it doesn't feel the same when I wear a breathe right strip.
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10: We're going to see a concert. And we're going to see Metallica live. Now, yeah, I totally tricked my wife. You know, I played the slow song.
11: Ain't nothing else, man.
12: Oh, I like that song. It's not so scary.
11: Yeah, see? They changed. They evolved.
10: So we get to the show, all right? And we get there. We sit out. I forget. I'm domesticated now. She's like, is there a brochure? I'm like, all right. We're looking around the stadium, brochure, whatever. Now, here's when you know you're too old to be going to concerts. First of all, the name of the bands is already a tragic mistake. Here's the opener. So you ready for this? Just the names. Anthrax, Megadeth, and Slayer. Okay. All right. Did you hear? All right. You hear that? You hear that? Let me tell you something about Slayer fans. That was the scariest time of my life when the Slayer fans showed up. That's the first time I feared my own race. I'm not even kidding you. I feared my own race. They look like the extras from Lord of the Rings. Right before Slayer came out, someone came out and... Uh-huh.
11: Slayer fans.
10: They came out of nowhere, under the ground, tattooing their faces.

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3: See, like that could have ended there, right? That felt like a good ending. Applause. I could have got right up, bowed, waved. Thank you very much. But no, I'm still sitting here like an idiot. Because I think it's cynical. I think it's a little cynical. And I got to live with this thing for the rest of my life, whatever I do on this thing. And I don't want to leave it that cynical. I got a kitten. And I say kitten like that. I don't know when I decided to do that, but I'm committed. I say kitten. I don't know why, but I choose to do it. So I got a kitten. I did not want the kitten. I did not want it. And neither did my two older retired cats. They did not want the kitten. We were fine, the three of us, just hanging out comfortably, monkey on the chair laying there, LaFonda laying over here, me sitting there just looking at them like, everything good? They're like, yeah, we're good. You want to play? Nope, that's behind us. Don't even think about picking up that laser pointer. Don't make us chase a lie for 15 minutes. We're on to the red dot, man. We're on to it. They didn't want a kitten. They did not want a kitten. But I came home one night after working, doing comedy. I lock up the house. I turn out the lights. I'm about to go to bed. And out on the front porch, I hear, meow, meow, meow. And I'm like, what? And I go pull the curtain back, and there's this little, like, two-month-old black kitten sitting there. Oh. That's the proper response. That is not the response I had. My response was, oh, f***. Now I gotta f***ing love you now. And oddly, that's how all my relationships start. But I don't, why my house? Why my house? Why? I live way out east in LA County. I'm up in the hills. There's coyotes, there's skunks, there's raccoons, there's possums, there's cars. I saw no pregnant cats. I saw no other kittens. I don't know where it came from. Why my house? And when I'm confounded, I'll go mystical. So, it went from why my house to who is that? Which one of my dead friends that I didn't have closure with has come back in this form to make things right? And that is one thing that that kitten did not anticipate, was being brought into a human man's house, be held tightly, and have the human man say, who are you? Who are you? Who are you? I got no answer, because it's a cat. But he f***ed up my couch inside a week, destroyed an arm of the couch inside a week. So I'm pretty sure it's Dave. Dave died many years ago. There was some undone shit between us, and I didn't think I'd see him again because he was dead. But now he's living with me in the form of a black kitten I call Buster. And it's nice to be hanging out with Dave again. You know what I mean? Like, we went to high school together, and, you know, we kind of, you know, reminisce about high school. It was mostly me talking, you know, and he just plays with a fake mouse. And, like, I'm like, you remember that time we got drunk and saw Van Halen? And he's like, I'm like, I knew you did, man. That was a good time. That was a good time. Old cats, not happy. Monkey, not happy. Kittens pouncing on him constantly, pouncing on him. So every time I look at Monkey, he's like, why? Why? God damn it. Why, Mark? I don't get it. God damn it. I didn't need this. I don't know how much time I have left. Thank you very much. Thank you.
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26: You do realize the imperial system is so inefficient that even American drug dealers have switched over to metric. Even drug dealers got to the point where they said, we need some order, we're going with metric. And I honestly thought this was an anomaly. I thought, you know what, this is just one of those things, it's a coincidence, but it's not. Americans do not care about abbreviation nor the English language. They don't give a damn. I learned this in the small things. Like for instance, when I was in Tennessee, I stumbled on an organization known as the Ku Klux Klan. You heard of them? Worst magic show ever. Guy gave me a pamphlet, he was like, come and see the Grand Wizard. Grand Wizard, the Grand Wizard. Didn't do one trick. Not even one trick. I mean, I noticed a few black people disappear, but I mean, that's not magic. No, that's just Reaganomics. I wasn't impressed by that. Like, where's the magic? I sat there forever. These guys running around in their sheets. Yeah! The KKK, as they're affectionately known. Has nobody bothered to tell them ever that you do not spell Klan with a K? Nobody stopped. Even in America, Klan is spelt with a C. The Ku Klux Klan, they're the KKC, not the KKK. You realize that? Ku Klux Klan. C. In fact, the name is wrong. The whole thing, the Ku Klux parts of it. That's just horrible because they got that, as you know, from ancient Greece. It was Kuklos Alpheon, meaning a circle of brothers. And that's how they got their name. They call themselves a Greek circle of brothers, which is wrong for two reasons. One, if your sole purpose as an organization is to hate black people, don't you find it strange that you've now named yourself the circle of brothers? And secondly, do they realize that in ancient Greece, circles of brothers were doing very different things with one another? Very loving, very, you know, yeah. If they were really a Greek circle, the sheets would be a bit higher up, you know, just more of a, yeah, maybe one more hole. They're not a...
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27: My folks are retired now. They're up there. My mom, she calls me up and she goes, you know, all retirement is either you wake up or you don't. I know. I was like, why am I saving up for that? It doesn't make sense. And it is a big stressed when I go home about the kids. She says, you gotta have kids, you gotta have kids. She won't stop. Like one time I was petting the dog and she goes, oh, Mary, that dog loves you so much. When are you gonna have kids of your own? What? Yeah, those don't go together, Janice. You know what I mean? And then I told her, I was like, Mother, I am not good at meeting people. Therefore, I am not good at reproducing. Like, it's obvious. You know, I'm like, I think I got better luck maybe just like reproducing asexually right now. I think maybe one day I'll just be writing, you know, joke, or eating my own. Yeah, and then maybe these kids will just sprouted out of my arm, you know? Yeah, there'll be these kids and I'll be like, oh, don't look at me like that, mister. You know, they're there and they're staring. I'm just like, oh, I hope it doesn't take the whole 9 months. You know what I mean? That's my writing arm. Funny. What do? Do you cut them off? Well, I don't know. I've never butted before. Do you cut them off of there? I suppose it's like a scab. Probably it's like a scab and you just let them fall off on their own. I'm thinking. You don't want to pick at them. You know? Don't pick at the kid. Just let them fall. It's nature's band-aid. Okay, some of you are looking at me like, we think she means well. No, you're fine. One year my mom said this. She goes, oh, Mary, I know you're one of those girls who's just going to go out and marry a foreigner. Like, what? This is like 2000 and something. I don't think people even say foreigner. But she said it kind of hinting like, you guys. Yeah, like I think maybe she and my dad already mail ordered me one. Yeah, like they're just keeping them in the closet till Christmas. You know what I mean? Oh, it's going to be good. It's going to be so good.
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2: It's weird, you know, I feel that tension in the room now. People are still... I like it. I prefer it to laughter. I'm used to laugh. I like this weird... Because you all know what I do. You've seen my specials. You bought a ticket. People still get shocked. Right, but the thing is, it's not my fans that get shocked or upset. They know what's happening. The problem with these shows is that people come in groups. And there's some guy here who's a big fan of mine, and he said to six of his friends, you gotta see this guy. We're gonna have a great night. And at this stage of the show, he's going, oh no. Oh, Karen's here. Karen loves God. Then afterwards, I'll be outside having a drink in one of the bars around the place. And afterwards, Karen will see me and she'll walk up to me with a smile like this. She'll come up and go. And then when she gets really close, she'll go, you're an asshole! And I'll be like, oh no, you don't want a photo, right? And then her friends will sort of drag her away. And as she's being dragged away, she'll yell something out like, God loves you. Jesus loves you. Because Christians have this belief that there's a man on a cloud that loves them.
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3: You know, a lot of people ask me if Steve Martin is my real name. Have I changed it for show business or anything like that? And... Now I'm not ashamed to admit it, because I did have a funny name when I was a kid and I decided to change it for show business, but I think enough time has gone by and audiences are more sophisticated now that they won't laugh at my real name. My real name is... So my parents had a sense of humor. My sister's name was Hill. And my mother got to call us for dinner, and she go, so we had to move around a lot. But other than that, I had a very normal childhood, and I was thinking about this just the other day. I was just sitting home doing terrible things to my dog with a fork, and I started thinking about when I was in high school. I had a real normal, kind of healthy high school. I was on the football team. I was a quarterback, and I quit after 2 weeks. And I'll tell you why. Because when I'm the quarterback, I think I should be calling the plays. I don't think the coach should be sending in the plays. I'm in charge out there, and that's the way I felt. And I had my own strategy. I used to like to punt on first down. So I quit that, became a cheerleader. And that was really fun. You know, I got my first experience standing up in front of people, and I got my first writing experience. I wrote cheers for the team. But the other cheerleaders were so jealous, they would not use one of my cheers. I wrote, "Die, you gravy-sucking pigs." And, "Try and make a touchdown, you scumbags."
0: It's possible that we are living inside an explosion that is still happening. People like to think there was an explosion, and now it's just sort of gracefully continuing. But that's not how explosions work. Like, if we saw this bottle explode, it was just a fraction of a second. Just be very brief. And yet, in that time that it was exploding, as all these particles were separating, some of them would orbit around each other millions of times. And somewhere inside there, on one of those tiny little particles, little beings would evolve. And some of them would turn into senior citizens. And they would tell the younger ones, like, "Well, live a good life. It's a long, arduous journey, but at the end you get a stone with your name on it. It's a pretty good deal. It's a..." And all we would see is just, that's it. It's a brief fraction of a second. All I'm saying is that when you're lighting off fireworks, you're killing an obscene amount of senior citizens. So just keep that in mind. I think we could get used to going the speed of light. Maybe not immediately. It would be terrible. If you strapped into your little vessel and shot off, and the G-forces would probably be so intense, you'd probably just vomit all over yourself and pass out. But maybe after a while, when you woke up and kind of cleaned yourself off, and you know, you'd see this bright white light shining at you, maybe after a while that would dissipate and break into streaks of white, like when you're driving through snow at night. And after a while, maybe that would slow down to the point where you saw different creatures and other vessels zipping past you, and you'd wave to each other like truckers on some intergalactic highway. And after a while, that would slow down to the point where you saw gamma ray bursts and galaxies form and life evolve in those galaxies and then swirl into their little toilet and die and explode again and die again and life and death and life and over till that became so slow and boring it was just like a lame fireworks display happening around you. And eventually things would get so slow that you just see each individual star like grains of cocaine making their long slow procession toward the inevitable black hole that is God's nostril. I don't know what it is to you. Maybe it's an aardvark in another dimension, whatever. It's something. I like the idea of it being God because then that gives some reason as to why things are kind of in the state they are here. That maybe God has like a substance abuse problem. It's just like, "Oh man, I'll get to it. I see some more stars. There's something. Oh man, I gotta fix it. I gotta. It's more stars."
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5: "I'm afraid to turn my TV set on. Turning TV on recently, there was a little boy in a weather balloon going across the sky. He was never in there, thankfully. He was okay the whole time. But the family did interviews, and they were kind of pressuring the little boy to lie about it, you know. Nobody should lie, especially a little kid. And he didn't know how to do it. Every time he tried to lie on camera, he threw up. I'm not making that up. Oh, no, I was just hiding in the rafters. And..." "Honey, you want to clean him up a little bit? Okay. That's not good. Because if you are the type of person who wants to incorporate lying later in life, you're going to need to get a handle on that." "Where were you last night, honey?" "Oh, just out with the boys. We were shooting pool till about 4. "Well, sir, I think that is a legitimate tax deduction."
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8: We're in a crazy state right now in the United States. There's a lot of discussion about drugs. And it all became clear to me when I found out that Rush Limbaugh was booting OxyContin like Winona Ryder on her way to Saks Fifth Avenue on a pirate raid. Broheim was doing hillbilly heroin like Courtney Love on a weekend. He did 4,700 tablets of OxyContin in a 3-month period. Now I have very little to do myself in the daytime. So I've done the math on this for you. Even though long division is an arduous task for me at best. And it's 47.7 OxyContin a day. That's quite a lot of OxyContin, ladies and gentlemen. You need to know that OxyContin is a ridiculously powerful narcotic. It takes you right out of your game. I mean, you might have a beer and a shot of tequila and be like, woo, I can fight. Poof. You take 47 OxyContin, you're going to be like, wow, there's an ocelot living inside my brain. And he's juggling Skittles while singing Barbra Streisand. It doesn't make you the most coherent individual. And in the middle of this, he was made a color announcer. Pause for irony. Carry on. They made Rush Limbaugh a color announcer on ESPN. When no one of color really listens to Rush Limbaugh. Not even people who are strenuously beige. Certainly no one at the Siegfried and Roy level of longitude. And of course it didn't take long. All of a sudden a topic came up about Donovan McNabb, the black quarterback for the Philadelphia Eagles. And the inner Rush sprang forward. Suddenly he became Trent Lott at Strom Thurmond's funeral. You remember Strom Thurmond, he was a senator who died at the age of 245. He was so old he voted against the Emancipation Proclamation. He used to heckle Lincoln at the Lincoln-Douglas debates. You'll never be on the five, people!
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10: Bobby Collins.
11: You know, they say 38% of the population has gone on to some secondary form of education, but that also includes people that do nails. Right. Which means 62%. Ding dong, the week. Really scary. Friends of mine, they go, Bob, that's not true. It happened. After I did the show in Raleigh, two people like paid me and I had my stuff in the drive. And two people go, Bob, when are you flying out? I go, tomorrow. They go, where are you going? I go, West Palm Beach. They go, oh, you flying out of Raleigh International? Yeah. He goes, the both of them, two people went, oh, be careful. What does that mean? So now I'll tell you. It's in the back of my mind, but I don't know what they're talking about. I get my ticket business class from American. I get online, security line over there, sir, little tiny airport. Three x-ray machines, only one's open. Thank you. So, it's okay. 28 people in front of me. I'm a Virgo, we count. Flights in an hour, 32 minutes later, there was still like 19 people in front of me. Now the New Yorker's like, we can move it, we can open up another, we can be better than this. Southern people are, oh, here's the end. Got the check, let's get the hell out of here. True story, my turn. So now I'm online, it's my turn with the TSA people. What is that about? Is this our front line of defense? They took my nail clippers away, the x-ray people. It's the last time you saw a bank robbery, all right, against the wall. We're not talking SATs or GED. We're talking DUMB.
6: I mean, these are pretty close to like, hey, you got me. Hey, what are you doing? All they did was give them new shirts. And they'll show you their shirt. You want to see my shirt? Got a new shirt. Today I got peanut butter and jelly. So it's my turn. And I hand her my license, which says Bobby Collins. That's my legal name. And the ticket, I guess they made it out to Robert Collins. So I went like this. Lady goes, is that not you? I go, excuse me? She goes, that not you? I go, yeah, it is me. Look at the picture. She goes, sir, over here, there, Robert. Oh, here, there, Bob. That not you. I go, it's a synonym. She goes, sir, you're hungry. You go get a cinnamon bun. But now I snap. I go like this. Where in your mind did you think I just went retarded and right now got hungry for a cinnamon bun? She's pissed. She goes, sir, I'm going to call people over here right now. If you're hungry, you go down and get a cinnamon bun. I go, I don't want a cinnamon bun. You know what I do? Anybody else want a cinnamon bun?
10: George Carlin.
12: Talking about toll booths. Talking about toll booths and paying your way. I grew up in this area, and I think anyone who's driven in this area would have to agree with one thing. New Jersey deserves the title Toll Booth Capital of the United States of America. You know, because you can't back out of your driveway in New Jersey without some schmuck in a hat wants 50 cents. And I don't mind paying tolls, but every 27 feet... I'd like to give them a blank check when I enter New Jersey, and I'll sign it when I leave and let them fill it out. You know what I mean? Leave me out of it, for Christ's sakes. You can't make any gas mileage in New Jersey. You're in a constant state of slowing down. By the time I get to Pennsylvania, I need a brake job. So I say, let them be honest. Let them put it right on the license plate to New Jersey, the toll booth state. What does it say now? The Garden State? Sure, if you're growing smokestacks, yes. And don't get me wrong, I got nothing against New Jersey. I love the place. I used to live right across the river from Jersey, and I used to wave to the people. They couldn't see me. It's a mile and a half, but I waved anyway. Why? Because I'm a caring guy. I like New Jersey. I even have one of those t-shirts you guys sell. It says, kiss her where it smells, take her to New Jersey.
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14: Now you can tell if you got a smart kid or a dumb kid by the way they cry. Seriously, smart kids all cry the same. They cry real fast. They're smart enough to breathe when they cry. That's why. Dumb kids not that smart. Dumb kids cry once, but it lasts for a long ass time because they don't know how to breathe. Come time to breathe, they start to hyperventilate. Gotta remind him, breathe, dumbass! That was me, man. I was not that smart when I was a kid. I don't know why, but I wasn't. I remember my mom called me dumb once. Helped me with a math problem. Mom called me dumb. That hurt, boy. Because when you get called dumb, you don't really have a reaction. You just got to be dumb. Dummy! Cry, go in the corner somewhere. But she was helping me with the math. She was helping me with my math homework. And I didn't know the problem. I couldn't get it. So she got mad and called me dumb. She's like, Kevin! Look at me, boy! Okay? Now you cannot be this damn dumb. You can't, Kevin. It's impossible. All right? Nobody's this dumb. It's simple math, all right? 1 + 1, Kevin. That's it. That's the problem. 1 + 1. Think about it, boy. You think about it and you give me an answer. Your mom ever get the tight lip on you? Hey, boy, I'm going to tell you something. You don't get the problem right? I'm gonna crack your face, you hear me? Now think about it, Kevin. 1 + 1 = what? I didn't know the answer, but I tried anyway. You remember the thinking face?
7: We got to divide that by five. So 12, 13, right?
14: But 12, shut up, Kevin. Shut up. Look at me. Okay, you're getting on my damn nerves, boy. You got this one and this one. This one and this one, Kevin. You put them together. You put them together like this, and you add them up. Add them up, Kevin. And what do you get? 11. I don't know what it is. I can't do it. I can't do it. Shut up and get your dumb ass up the steps. And you think that you're going to walk around and not tell me what time and if I'm...
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15: People just, huh? You're just numb from reality TV and YouTube generation. You know how hard it is to make YouTube kids laugh? They sit home on the computer watching like people throw puppies into fires and stuff and texting. Every time I hear about a young person dying behind the wheel because they were texting, I feel that much safer. That's one more idiot that's not going to blindside me at a red light because she was texting about shoes at the mall. Kids, they die in the highway texting. Their head's over there, their body, and they're still texting. Just their... Can't find my feet. Need blood. Just had a delicious latte. It's just, and ladies, I love you, but it's a feminized way of thinking. We're overcautious about everything's a crisis now. It's just, I got a ticket for not wearing my seatbelt in New York City. Anybody else hate this law besides me? I'm a grown adult. $200 fine. Who am I endangering other than myself when I don't wear my seatbelt? It's not like I'm going to go through the windshield and continue on like a heat-seeking missile and hit a daycare center. That's not what happens, right? You don't wear your seatbelt and you're in an accident, you usually end up half in the car, half on the hood, face down, unconscious, spread eagle, covered in blood. Like prom night, right, ladies? You remember that? That's right. Yes. Good to see the NYPD has their priorities straight. I got Al-Qaeda selling me pizza on 42nd Street, and these assholes are making sure I'm buckled up tight and I don't get hurt. And I like cops. I do benefits for cops. And this guy was an arrogant son of a bitch. I rolled down my window. He goes, "Hope you got a good reason for not wearing that seatbelt tonight." I went, "Yeah, I'm married." Nothing would make me happier than my wife having to wipe my paralyzed ass for the next 40 years just to bust her balls.
16: That's right, bitch. Clean it up. That's right. Clean it up. That's right. Empty that bucket and make me some fish sticks. Make me some fish sticks, I said.
15: Buckle up, it could save your life. That's what the cop actually said that. It could save your life. It could wrinkle my shirt. I'm not buckling up. You want to look out for my well-being? Take my iPod out of my car. Those things were designed to get you killed. What's safer than scrolling through your playlist at 80 miles an hour, huh? Trying to choose your favorite song, but it's choosing the one above it, the one below it, the one above it, the one below it, the one above it, the one below it, the one above it, the one below it. You look up, you've gone 40 miles in 4 seconds. There's a pair of glasses, a puddle of blood, and a cane on the hood of your car. Oh, that reminds me, Stairway to Heaven is in here somewhere. See if I can... Because that's my biggest fear. I'm going to die on the highway in a crash, and the only thing that's going to survive are my speakers and my iPod. Because I'm a 48-year-old white guy. I have the worst taste in music you have ever heard. I can just see the, you know, cops scraping my brains off the street, and all you hear is Come a Chameleon coming out of the bushes and playing with a Queen of Hearts. It's Raining Men. What the hell?
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0: heightened state of awareness system. It's only got two heightened states of awareness. Go find a helmet. Put on the damn helmet.
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2: Gay men scare me. Gay men scare me because they care about the same things that women care about, but with the aggression of men. It's a dangerous combination. Like if my wife sees a friend of hers who's gained a little weight, she'll rip her apart, but be very tactful about it, you know? It looks like Barbara might have put on a pound or two. Bop, bop, bop, bop, bop. Our gay friend's like, please, she's a walrus. Look at her whiskers. Oh. Like, women will redecorate maybe a room or two, maybe a half bath if they get excited. Gay men will redecorate an entire city if they don't like it. I lived in Chelsea here in town. It was a hellhole. It was rat infested, graffiti covered. And when the gay community finally moved in, they got to Chelsea, looked around, and said, hell no. This will not do. And they dressed up like construction workers in jeans and work boots. Suspenders and no shirts. And they tore that place to the ground. And what has emerged is a Pottery Barn heaven. Everywhere you go, it smells like candles. Gay men make everything better. Yeah, it should be their slogan.
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3: A burrito is a sleeping bag for ground beef. My girlfriend works at Hooters in the kitchen. You know Benihana, they twist their knives and throw them up in the cups. Get Benihana to go. It's totally pointless. You go pick it up. Did the dude do all that? Are you sure? Because if you didn't, I don't want that. I got a drive-thru restaurant by my house. They say, we'll get your fast food drive-thru food to you in 30 seconds or less. That's too fast, man. I didn't think they could top it. But you know what they did? Because the last time I was there, I saw a dude who looked like me eating what I was going to order. We ordered a lot of chicken fingers, man. It was about 10 chicken hands, if you... I want a chicken thumb! It must be accumulating. No one ever orders them. I love carrot juice, but you know, I went to this one store and I said, you got any carrot juice? He goes, you mean orange? I said, no, carrot. He goes, no, well, carrots don't have juice. And he threw me a carrot. He goes, twist this. He's right. What's that orange juice I've been enjoying? One time I was supposed to be on David Letterman, and it was the same night that Madonna was on, and Madonna went long, so I got bumped. But I got to eat cantaloupe backstage, so it was still cool. It was already cut up into bite-sized pieces. I got paid $900 to eat cantaloupe. That's unprecedented. I rubbed that in my dad's face. I said, you've never been paid that much to eat cantaloupe. You always have to do it for free.
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4: I've got another friend that just lost 6 stone. Well, I say she lost 6 stone. She lost a leg to diabetes. Still, go girl. Slowly and carefully. Of course, there is no need to go on a diet. If anyone's thinking of going on a diet, there's no need. All you've got to do, here's the secret. Have a photo of yourself taken holding up a pair of enormous trousers. Doesn't matter how big you are, everyone thinks you made a tremendous effort. Job done. Of course, there are some clues out there as to why we're getting bigger as a nation. Domino's Pizza is a very good clue. It's a very simple business, supply and demand. Very simple. If we demand something, they will supply it. They're happy to. They now make a double-decker pizza. How did that happen? People must have been phoning up going, hello, is that Domino's? Yes, how can I help you?
5: I like a pizza.
4: We get a lot of that. What would you like as a topping?
5: I love another pizza.

0: of the five fruit and veg you're meant to eat every day, I think you know you're fat if you count Jaffa cakes. Most people that get cosmetic surgery are disappointed with the results, but they look pleasantly surprised.
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2: You know, I wish the best for this special. I wish, you know, I sell it. Great things happen, you know. And I do want to settle down. But I'm at a point now in my life where I'm not picky. I settle down with who I settle down with. You know what I'm saying? Like, but my family, they know. Like, when I was 8, my aunt, she sat me down. Seriously, I kid you not. She goes, "You gonna marry a white girl." I was 8. Like, who says that? I was 8. Listen, I was 8, and I knew 2 white people. Like, I didn't know. One was a bus driver, you know what I mean? Like, I didn't know. How did she know that, you know? So I fought it for a while, you know. They did this. All I'm saying is, I was serious with a black girl recently, you know, not recently, but a few years ago. I wanted it to work, and, you know, I'm only saying all this to you is like, say this thing happens, it blows up, right? Boom, boom, boom. Golden Globes, which was tonight, thanks for missing it, right? Boom, boom, boom. Golden Globe, Emmy, boom, boom, boom, right? Boom, flash to me at the award ceremony, red carpet, and I, you know, happen to maybe have a white girl, right? Whatever, so I have a white girl. And invariably, if that was to happen, a black girl would chime in, of course, right? It's like, oh, he ain't about nothing. Another black man made him a little money, had to go get him a white girl, right? If that happens, you in this room can be like, oh, no, actually, Tanya, he fought a good fight. He told us he was... He tried. And my family's cool. Like, my mother never says anything when I date outside the race. It's all good. But you know, you feel it. Like, when you date outside your race, and then you go back to your race, don't you want to have, like, a big party? Invite all your family over. Let them know you're back on track. Family, everyone, can I have your attention, please? Everyone. Agugas, could you stop the electric slide for 1 second, please? No, I know, it's electric, I get it, but please, could you just... Well, family, I guess you're wondering why I brought you here today. Well, you guys said some things, and I heard those things. Well, family, I give you Laquita. Come on out, girl. Family, how y'all doing? Hi, family. Notice the booty on Laquita, huh? Look at that. No flat booty grandkids. Want a drink on that? Go ahead, Laquita. Because when you date for a black guy, when you date outside the race, you want to prove to the sisters that you're back. You got to go hard. You got to go strong. You got to go Laquita. You know what I'm saying? You got to take it to the hole with soul. You know what I'm saying? You can't date a black girl named Kathy who shops at Trader Joe's and she's on a neighborhood watch. Like, no, you got to go to Compton. You know what I'm saying? You got to walk past the Crips. You got to stop, play dominoes with the Crips, but let them win. Don't be a hero. You understand? And then you have to see walk to the door and ask for Laquita.
3: Is Laquita home?
2: 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So that's...
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4: Richard Pryor.
5: I cannot swim. Anybody else can't swim? See, there ain't many of us left. Most of us have drowned. Man, I was with my kids, and I usually be in the shallow part, you know. And one time I forgot and jumped in the deep end. And water has a way of bringing your memory back to you real quick. And all I could think of when I was talking about, edge, get me to the edge.
6: Lord, the edge.
5: I was swimming in one spot. I'm making a whole lot of water fall out the pool, but I wasn't moving nowhere, Jack. My kids were talking about, kick your legs, daddy, kick your legs.
6: I said, edge.
5: And my kids was laughing at my ass. I was drowning. They thought that was funny. They laughed when I had a heart attack. They laughed. I was in the front yard. They went, ha, ha, ha. Said, Daddy's so funny. Look, he turning blue. I had to threaten to cut their allowance off to get them to call me an ambulance.
3: My son said, oh, Dad, serious.
5: Anybody here ever had a heart attack? No, mothers never admit they had a heart attack, right?
3: No, sir, I never did. I had indigestion one time.
5: That mother's hype. I don't care what nobody tell your ass, boy. I was walking in the yard and somebody said,
3: don't breathe no more. I said, huh? I said, don't breathe no more. You heard me. Okay, I won't breathe, I won't breathe, I won't breathe.
5: And I tried to ease a little air inside of my mouth. And I said, I tell you not to breathe.
3: You told me not to breathe. You told me not to breathe.
5: Well, where are you going? Why are you walking? Stand still.
3: Okay, I'll stand still.
5: Get your ass down.
3: Okay, I'm down. I'm down. Don't hurt me. Don't hurt me. Don't hurt me.
5: Shut up. You think about dying, now.
3: Yeah, yeah.
5: Why didn't you think about that when you was eating that pork, motherfucker? Drinking that whiskey and snorting that cocaine. I didn't think about. Shut up. Shut up. You ain't shut up yet.
1: 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Funny lives here.
4: Ali Wong.
7: I grew up a lot this past year. This past year, I also got married. Yeah. To a man who now has HPV. Very lucky guy. He gave me something, I gave him something that will also last forever. No, really, I'm the lucky girl because before him, I dated a lot of losers. Lots of losers, a lot of skaters. You want to be a grown-ass woman, stop dating skaters. Stop dating skaters unless you want to wake up on a mattress in a kitchen. They're sexy on the outside, malt liquor on the inside. Horrible. But my husband, I first met him at this wedding, and he's much better looking than me. He's way out of my league. And I saw him, and I was like, oh my God, who is that? And the first thing I learned about him was that at the time, he was attending Harvard Business School. And I was like, oh my God, I'm gonna trap his ass. I'm going to trap his ass. And I trapped his ass initially by not kissing him until the fifth date, which is a very unusual move on my part. But I did it on purpose because I knew that he was a catch. So I was like, all right, Allie, you gotta make this dude believe that your body is a secret garden. When really, it's a public park. That has hosted many reggae fests. And has even accidentally let two homeless people inside. I thought they were hipsters, okay? That store Urban Outfitters has made things very confusing for my generation. You homeless or you a hipster? Is that beard for fashion or for warmth? It happened in San Francisco when I was living there, and I saw this guy in broad daylight, and we had so much chemistry. He was like, hey, what's up? I was like, what's up? And the next thing I knew, we were getting busy in the back of my Volvo. And then after we were done, he was like, hey, can you drop me off? I was like, where? He was like, at the park. And I dropped him off at Golden Gate Park and watched him run into the middle with all his other homeless friends. And I was like, oh no. I just a homeless dude. again. My husband is Asian, which a lot of people are shocked by, because usually Asian American women who, like, you know, wear these kind of glasses and have a lot of opinions, they like to date white dudes. You go to any hipster neighborhood in a major city in America, and that is turning into a Yoko Ono factory. It's too much. I don't know what's wrong with these bitches. I get it, you know, because being with a white dude, you feel very picturesque when you're with a white dude. You know, you feel like you're in a Wes Anderson movie or something. And, you know, white dudes, they teach you about a lot of cool stuff, like voting and recycling and disturbing documentaries. They introduce you to cool stuff like that. And it's very, you know, it's hot hooking up with a white dude. I mean, nothing makes me feel more powerful than when a white dude eats my b-. Oh, my God. I just feel like I'm absorbing all of that privilege and all of that entitlement, you know, just right there through the money hole and just, and then also he's so vulnerable down there. I'm like, I could just crush your head at any moment, white man. I could just kill you right now. Crush those brains. Colonize the colonizer, you know? For marriage, it can be nice to be with somebody of your own race. The advantage is that you get to go home and be racist together. You get to say whatever you like. You don't gotta explain. My husband, half Filipino, half Japanese. I'm half Chinese and half Vietnamese. And we spend 100% of our time on Korean people. It's amazing. It's what love is built on, you know? My last boyfriend was Cuban, and his family would on Mexican people all the time. And I was like, hold up. You guys aren't Mexican?
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4: What's better than winning the gold medal in the Special Olympics? Walking. Did you hear about the new Polish MTV special, Christopher Reeve Unplugged? Yeah, it's real short. It's just, what do drunks throw up in the gutter? So the homeless can have breakfast in bed. Relax, I used to date a homeless. It was great. End of the night, I could drop her off anywhere. Relax, I know I'm weird. I've always been weird. I got a weird family. My mother used to let me lick the beaters on her mixer. She wouldn't turn it off. In childhood, they built me a swing next to a wall. I used to get in trouble with my old man for picking pimples. Of course, they were on his face. Blind guy goes into Macy's, walks out in the middle of the floor, picks up a C&I dog by the tail and starts twirling over his head. Sales girl says, can I help you? He says, no, I'm just looking around. Why did Helen Keller's dog run away? You'd run away too if your name was... Remember those jokes? Those jokes are great. Blonde goes in a store. She's a salesman. I want to buy that TV. He says, I'm sorry, lady. We don't sell to blondes. Nah. She goes home, puts on a brunette wig, changes her makeup, different dress. Walks back in the store. She says, I want to buy that TV. Sorry, lady. We don't sell to blondes. How can you tell I'm a blonde? He says, it's a microwave.
8: Brian Posehn.
9: Being a nerd, I had to pick on the other guy. I had to pick on a special ed kid until he flipped out and beat me with a Space 1999 lunchbox. I swear to God, and that was the last day I rode the bus. And I swear to God that happened. And so then I started having to lash out at strangers. So what I do now is I yell stuff out of my car. You get the same pleasure. And I did this a couple years back when my favorite movie came out, when Attack of the Suck came out. And the nerds were lined up in L.A. for weeks to see that movie. And they're all there with their sleeping bags, and their mom would drop off their bag lunch. And those are the 40-year-olds. And don't laugh at that. It's so hacky. But this is true. I did this because being a nerd, I know how to make other nerds mad. And that's getting their obsession wrong. The thing they've wasted their lives obsessing over. So these guys are there for the Star Wars movie, and I swear I did this. I drove by, and I went, Star Trek sucks. Picard's a fag. Beam me up, Scotty. And I swear, one of the nerds looked a lot like me, but fatter. He went to the girl and went, it's Star Wars. Get it right. It's George Lucas's vision. And I'm sitting in my car going, ha-ha, nerds. I got a stack of comic books in the passenger seat. And the X-Files Season 5 DVD. Those guys are nerds, but I'm going home to see what Scully and Mulder got into this season.
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10: Oh, I just went parachuting. Anybody ever go parachuting? Yeah. Yeah, let me tell you something. If you want to go parachuting and you want to take a friend with you, take the craziest friend you have. I took Kevin. I took my friend Kevin because, and you'd think, you know, when you go to do something with a crazy friend, you know, anything, you call any friend and you call them on the phone, you go, hey, you want to go out tonight? They have questions, right? Yeah, where are you going? What time? Whatever. I called Kevin. I go, hey, Kevin, want to go parachuting? He goes, pick me up. That was the first sign that things were going to go bad. And I knew that. We went parachuting. And we went to this place out on Long Island called Redneckville. And I knew we were in trouble when we got there. And our plane landed to pick us up, and it caught on fire. And they just started duct taping stuff. And I go, oh, my God. So I tap some guy on the shoulder. I go, excuse me, sir. Can you tell me who's going to be flying our plane? And the guy turns around with cross eyes and goes, I am. And I go, Kevin, our pilot has a glass eye. And he goes, keeps getting better every minute. We take a 6-hour course, and then we have to take a test before we get on the plane, because you got to certify. And we're taking the test, and I look, and Kevin's cheating off of me. I'm like, Kevin, you don't cheat on a parachuting exam. He's like, shut up, what's number 44? So we get up in the plane, and it's the scariest moment of my life. And right before you get out of the plane, they ask you your three commands. They ask you your three commands, which are get your feet out, get out, go. And then they ask you your name, because if you say your name, then you're conscious. Because apparently people have jumped unconscious. Like, So I'm about to jump out of the plane, and the pilot goes, what's your name? And Kevin comes up just over the jump master's shoulder and goes, you're gonna die.
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11: Yeah, I get to seeing that music stuff, man. You guys like R&B? Kind of. I don't like it too much. You know, it's so easy to sing. The only thing I can do is sing like this. Ah, how, how. That's all you got to do. Hey, baby. Ah, how, how. Or you got to say smooth, soft, and silky. One of those three words. They put it in all their songs. Girl. Yeah. You smooth. And soft.
12: Ah, how, how.
11: And silky. Next week, I'm opening up for Brooks and Dunn. You ever heard of them? Country music sucks big time. That's all I gotta say.
13: It sucks! I'm doing it for the money! It's really.
11: Cutting.
14: No way, Goo Goo Gaga!
11: It's all they sing about is pancakes and sausage.
15: And they get rocking. Eat your pancakes and salad.
11: Books and done, I mean. Who's the lead singer? The skinny guy thinks he's really sexy. I got him.
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11: I got TNN, the country channel on cable. You ever seen that? It's like the country channel. It's like the American Bandstand, but it's all country. Yeah, country. Yee. So, I mean, the people on the show are really big and chunky, and they got little tiny legs and boots.
15: We got a lot here on TNN. You stick around. We got Jimmy Dean sausage sponsored by her. You stick around, stick your finger in your belly button and smell it. We'll see you in about 2 and 2.
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16: Just this year, there was a woman, it was an expedition on the island of Britain or England or whatever that island is. Some explorers, I guess, went out and they went to a very remote part of the island and they unearthed and captured alive an ugly woman that could sing. It was all over the internet. They found this woman, the ugly woman that could sing, and they trapped it, and they put it on their ship down in the storage area, and they sailed it back to the big city, and all the townspeople came up. They brought it out on a giant stage, and all the townspeople were all drunk and surly, and they came to see it, and they brought it out in shackles, and they were, I confuse a lot of this story with King Kong. But they brought it out in front of the angry townspeople, and it's like, and the townspeople are all like booing and jeering and throwing stuff at it. And it probably as a self-defense mechanism, the ugly woman started to sing. And she sang like a beautiful angel. So much so that the townsfolk stopped jeering and they started clapping and they stood up, and it was supposed to be this very touching thing that was all over YouTube, and it was a heartwarming story. And you go, that's not heartwarming. That's awful. That's not a touching story. If that were a same TV show where instead of singing, it was a spelling bee, and they brought out a black man to try to spell hypothesis, and the entire crowd is going, whatever. Oh, go ahead, give it your best shot. It wouldn't matter how much that audience applauded when he got it right and realized their mistake. That wouldn't ever be a heartwarming story. But unfortunately, she wasn't black. She was just ugly. So thank God she could sing. And remember the lesson that Susan Boyle taught us all is, if before you judge an ugly person, give them 2 minutes to whistle a tune or tap dance for you.
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2: People always say we can't have gay marriage because marriage is a sacred institution that happens in the church. It's sacred. No, it's not. Marriage ain't sacred. Not in America. Not in a country that watches Who Wants to Marry a Millionaire and The Bachelor and The Bachelorette and Who Wants to Marry a Midget. Gay people got a right to be as miserable as everybody else. Out of here. Michael Jackson got married. How sacred is that? But I'm married. I'm married. It's a beautiful thing, man. I'm married. And I don't cheat. I don't cheat. I don't. No. Not because I'm a great husband, just because I'm tired of getting caught. Gotta put the girls in the mistress protection program. All right, from now on, your name is Carol, okay? If anybody calls you Lisa, you ignore them. Okay, Lisa? Okay. You're gonna get us killed. What's wrong with you? You won't last 5 minutes on the streets. Now, I don't cheat, man. I don't cheat. Another big reason I don't cheat is because I never really meet any girls that want me. I'm just not that celebrity. I don't bring it out of them like that. Like, women see Denzel, they start kicking off shoes soon as they see his ass. Women see me, they get real practical about it. Women go, you know what? I bet you I could get him to pay my visa bill. I have paid so many college loans in my day. I have put more girls through school than the United Negro College Fund. I should have my own dorm at Howard. And this is the Chris Rock cafeteria. Chris loves Sloppy Joe's.
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3: I'm a bad tourist, too. I'm not a good tourist. I always ask the wrong people for information. I was in Atlanta, Georgia recently. I walk up to a guy at a street fair. I go, excuse me, is there a bathroom around here? The guy looks at me and goes, you want the closest one? I said, no, I like to drag out the discomfort as long as I can, actually. You got anything with a cab ride or a connecting flight involved? I guess some people look for location when searching for a bathroom, but architectural design is what I'm after. Something Art Deco, maybe, or something. I always ask the wrong people. I'm bad. Crazy people in New York, you don't want to ask anybody for any information here. We got the craziest people in the world here. And I love when other towns go, we have crazy people in our town, too. No, you have amateur hour crazy people in your town. This is New York. This is the big leagues of insanity. We have the American Idol finalists of mental illness wandering our streets. You cannot compete with our crazy people. Every city has street musicians, but only in New York we see a guy with a hat full of change on a street corner playing air guitar. And that didn't scare me, it was the people buying his CDs. Now that frightened the hell out of me. A little weird. And you know you've been in New York too long when a guy starts having an argument with his imaginary friend on the subway and you start taking sides. That's not good. Guy's on a train, he's like, you can talk to me, you ain't gonna talk to me, I'm gonna eat my cantaloupe. You cannot have none of my cantaloupe, that's my cantaloupe. I pay for the cantaloupe. Nobody's gonna eat my cantaloupe. I purchase the cantaloupe, I work for the cantaloupe, I'm gonna eat the cantaloupe. You cannot have nobody getting none of my cantaloupe. You are not gonna have none of my cantaloupe. I'm like, give him a piece of the cantaloupe, right, man? It's like, you know, he may not exist, but he still needs to eat. You know, it's like, you know, it's crazy. That's why we have our iPods. Yes, iPods, the greatest invention known to man for screening out all of the suffering around you. Why change the world? Just change the soundtrack. Somebody gets on the train now. Help me, I'm cold, I'm hungry, I'm homeless. I'm walking on sunshine.
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1: Todd Barry.
4: Pot laws have to change in this country. Yeah.
1: And I thought of the perfect solution. Legalize pot. But still throw potheads in prison. Everyone wins this way. And it'll be fun watching them getting arrested. I don't get it, officer. Pot is legal. Oh, pot is legal. Being a pothead isn't. Doesn't make any sense, officer. If you weren't a pothead, you'd understand. Here's more bad news. Extra 10 years because you're a white guy with dreadlocks. White guys with dreadlocks in prison. Then give them the death penalty. Then throw them back in prison. Then torture them. Kill them one more time. And then the icing on the cake, people. The ultimate punishment for a pothead. A $50 fine.
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6: Come inside my mind and see what it's like when a comedian eats the big one. Come on in. I'm doing brilliant. I'm improvising like crazy. No, you're not, you fool. You're not talking about any truth, no realities. Why don't you change the nature of man instead of just talking about drugs and people passing out? Help the world. Shut up, both of you. I'm the rational mind. We'll have to release the subconscious. He'll be the arbitrator. Not tonight. Page intellect.
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6: Too late, sequence phasing in now, killer routine, 1B, phase in now. 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Early warning signals, go to secondary routine now. Anything goes, try dynamite drug routine, 1B, killer response. Tragically hip routine, phasing in now. How about that Babylonian Tupperware? 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
6: 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Memory tape. Playback. But first, Vegas. Pity response. 1B. Try to go up. Send in the clowns. Not buying the bull. Career over. Anything goes. Memory tape. Look for memory tape. Oh, family. Playback now. Phase it now. Miss Williams, I dropped the baby. I don't know why.
8: Daddy! Daddy!
6: Lori, let's move. He'll never find us. Father, Father, I want to be an actor. Watch. To be or... Damn. All systems overload. Subconscious fighting its way through. What do you want from me anyway?
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9: I'm telling you, black folks, we need to do something. I don't know. It's kind of confusing to me because when you think about it, we dominate in sports and entertainment. Our culture is so rich. You know what I'm saying? We done been through so much as a people. And the white folks still on top, ain't they? They is, but I figured it out. I know what it is. White people know how to have meetings. Organized. You know how to have meetings. Black folks, we show up late to everything. Shoot, we get a little bit of money. What we do? We let our cousins be our accountants. Need to start having meetings like them white folks. Shoot, even think about the government. That's just one big meeting. That's all that is. Congress, a big meeting. That's probably how they got us over here in the first place. Black folks, we's probably over in Africa. With our drums celebrating, having a good time. White people got off the boat, looked through the bushes. Meeting! By golly, did you see that? That was amazing. What do they call that? The rhythm? We gotta get us some of that. of this. Come on, we gotta get organized. Okay, first things first. Mary Ellen, you go out there, because I got this strange feeling they're gonna be easily distracted by white women. When they're not looking, Zechariah, you grab the drums and go straight to the boat. Could see it now. Make music videos, albums, we're still there publishing, we're gonna make millions. Sports was probably the same thing. You know what I mean? They had us over here in the field on a plantation. It's probably out there working out, running back and forth. Master came out, saw us running. Look at him go! Meeting! Jumping G. Willikers, did you see how fast he was running? Imagine if we put some shoes on him. Okay, wait, but we have to have some organization. All right? We need to separate them into two teams. Home Negroes against runaway Negroes. It's gonna be amazing. We'll put a ball in their hand, throw some jerseys on them, swoosh on their shoes. They'll kill for it. We're gonna make millions. Food was probably the same thing. Yo, y'all know black folks. Shoot, they gave us the scraps. Y'all remember? But we just put a little seasoning on it. We know how to make something out of nothing, right? They gave us grain. We made grits. Yeah. Shoot, you know, exactly. White people capitalized off of that. Probably early one Sunday morning. Master was walking past the cabin. Meeting! What in the world ain't your mama's in there cooking, but we need the boxing. While we're at it, grab her uncle too, Ben. He's amazing with the rice.
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10: 4.6 billion years ago, when God first made the earth and sky. All right, don't big it up. I mean, it comes as a package, really, doesn't it? You can. The sky was never an optional extra. It could be. I built your planet. I can't breathe. Would you like an atmosphere? Of course I would. So. God made human beings too. And he wanted them to be good like himself. Arrogant. Right. But very soon they wanted their own way. They would not listen to God. They became wicked and did wicked things. Bloke there running off with a big bag of money. Don't put it in a bank. God looked at them and said to himself, they are so wicked, I will have to wipe them off the face of the earth.
11: Really?
10: That's your only choice, is it? That's you. You'll have to. Straight to genocide. Straight to the annihilation of the entire human race because a fatty yellow trouser picked someone's nose. That's your solution, is it? I mean, anger management, chill out. They are so wicked, I would have to wipe them the face of the earth. And every living thing with them. What's the squid ever done? But there was one man who was still very good. His name was Noah. He was a friend of God. Just a friend, so don't... No. A friend with big hooped earrings. Rouge. Where did he get that from? He lives in a cave. What the... What are you doing? Seeing God. You never know. Handlebar moustache, holding God's hand, who's wearing a blouse? But God isn't gay. God said to Noah, I am so angry with men.
11: You mean men and women?
10: Whatever.
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12: I don't know what's happening to this country. I like sports, but I hate professional athletes. Yeah, too much ego, right? They're out of control. My least favorite is Randy Moss. Remember this guy? Yeah. Right, yeah. He was here for a cup of coffee. And then they fired him. You know why they fired him? Because they had a team meeting and they had it catered. He went up to the caterer and he said, I wouldn't feed this to my dog. Whoa. I would never, ever say that. I did once. And that was at Old Country Buffet. And the manager came up. He's like, hey, keep it down. Some of this is actually dog food. And they handcuffed me with onion rings. They interrogated me in the Old Country Buffet interrogation room or pudding supply closet. Some of my jokes don't work out, and that's okay. Really mad at the airlines because they advertise specials that don't exist. Round trip ticket starting at $49. I don't think there is. Or there might be one. And it leaves like a year from now. And it goes from Bemidji to Coon Rapids. At 4 a.m. And it's the pilot that blacks out over 10,000 feet. And the stewardesses are cats. And you can get a $2 a day rental car, which is a donkey with a belly full of Red Bull. Ah, bring it back full. I was on a flight one time. I could have sworn my pilot was drunk because he came on the intercom. He's like, folks, your captain speaking. If you look to the left of the aircraft, you'll see the Grand Canyon. Grand Canyon is the world's largest canyon, and so on and so on. This made me concerned he was drunk for two reasons. Number one, this was a flight from Minneapolis to Boston. And number two, we hadn't even taken off yet.
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13: Every time you turn on the news, I kind of blame the media for what's going on wrong in the world right now. Because they kind of just perpetuate stereotypes about people. They don't tell you that's what they're doing. They don't go, hey, this is what you need to think. But they know how people's brains work. What they do is they'll show you an image of somebody of a different racial background, and then they'll show you an alternate image, like right away, of something completely different. They don't say the two images are together. They kind of present it like, what do you think? Like what they do is they'll show you like an Asian guy and then a car accident. I'll show you an Indian guy and a 7-Eleven. What do you think? I'll show you an Arab guy and an explosion. I knew it, you know. That's how they get in your head. They put it in there. And whenever they show you like Arabic being spoken on TV, it's always like these crazy people in these protests in the Arab world. And they're all speaking this really harsh Arabic. And so it's like, America! Because that's what they want us to think is going on over there. So I wanted to get to the bottom of this. So I went to the Middle East last year. Because I had this whole impression in my head that Arabic was such an ugly language. Because it's always like, people are like, oh my God, no wonder they're angry. They're vomiting at each other when they talk. Then you go to the Middle East and you hear real Arabs speaking Arabic. And it sounds nice. I was actually turned on by it. Because I was at this cafe in Dubai, and I'm chilling, right? And there's these two Arab girls having a conversation behind me, and I'm eavesdropping. I have no clue what they're saying. But it sounded nice to me. Because all I hear behind me is, and I was like, oh God, this is good. Oh. But they never show you those Arabs on TV because they're boring. They only show you the crazy. Basically, all they're showing you of the Arab world are the rednecks of the Arab world. That's why their Arabic is so bad. If you were to translate their Arabic accent into an American accent, they'd sound like this. We're going to kill the whole world. Yeah! That's what they would sound like. That's all they show is the messed up Arabs. I bet you in the Arab world, all they show them of America is Jerry Springer. Look at the Americans, they're stupid! Not like you and me, it's different. They're doing it dirty, it's different. We do it different, they do some other way. Different.
5: I flipped it the other day at the Adidas store. I'm not proud of that. I was in line to buy a sweatshirt, and there was 8 people in line. And I was number 7, okay? And they only had 1 register open. Just 1. And there was like 3 registers just sitting there. There was like 8 employees just walking around doing nothing. There was one guy, he was actually behind the counter just looking down at some paper. I don't know what the paper said, but it should have said, go over there and open up that register. Because, like, I'm not a math guy, but I bet if you opened up another register, this line would move right around twice as fast, I'm guessing. Right? Now, here's what I did, okay? I didn't say, hey, excuse me. You know, I didn't do any of that. It's not very mature. I stared at him. I gave him one of these. Just the arms in the air, like, come on, that kind of stare. Right? You did that? Yeah, right, like that? Right? He pretended like he didn't see me. He just kept looking down at his paper. I'm sure he was thinking, this guy will go away sooner or later. I didn't. I held the stare for 4.5 minutes. I just held it right here. I got lower with the stare. I got all the way down here, so he almost had to look at me, right? Finally, our eyes met, and he goes, oh, sir, she'll be with you in just a minute. I was like, oh, no, I wasn't asking how a line works. Like, I'm pretty familiar with that process. I mean, what are you saying? We're going standard line? Is that what we're doing? Huh? Not going by twos? Huh? Not doing the even odd? Not doing the 1-3-5-7, picking it up with a 2-4-6-8? We're not doing that system? No? Not doing the old one from the front, one from the back, one from the front, one from the back? No? Not Chinese fire drill? Everybody run around, go crazy, wave your hands. Freeze, closest one to the register, gets to go next. We're not doing that, no? I didn't know. I mean, we were in this weird formation. I had no idea what it was. I thought maybe somebody was shooting an album cover and they didn't tell me. And I could tell a few of you are kind of, you know, like you're disgusted with me. And, you know, like here I am up here and, you know, like you're probably thinking I'm a bad guy because I'm complaining about being in an 8-person sweatshirt line indoors. Meanwhile, there's probably somebody in a third world country that's in like a 900 person bread line. You're right, okay? But let me just say in my defense, okay? I mean, from what I understand, you know, that bread is free. I mean, that is free bread. That's free bread. You're gonna wait in line a while for some free bread, okay? That's just my point is, those sweatshirts are $50. It's not a fair comparison.
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20: 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All the talk of probiotics can get confusing. Which to take? Why? What does it do? Let's make it easy. Garden of Life's Dr.

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1: What I heard was a full clip.
2: Get this thing going. Print your tides. That's me. Let's go. Let's roll it up now. My guy's just like cops. What is this? 48 hours, part six? What's going on? Where's Eddie at? What's going on? Come on. I'm ready. Hey. Am I Nick Nolte or Gary Busey? What's going on? Who am I? Nick, we're going to take the mugshot now. You want to fix your hair? This ain't my hair. These are ideas coming out of my hair.
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4: You know when people say, you've heard someone say, you've been somewhere. I don't even watch TV. I don't even own a TV. Okay. They're saying it for a reason. Let's start giving them what they want. They're not just telling you they don't watch TV. They want a reaction, right? Just start giving it to them, please. Can we put it to rest? Next time somebody goes, I don't watch TV, just go, oh my God, you don't watch TV? You're better than everybody. Oh, we've got an incredible person over here. You don't watch TV. I can only imagine how many documentaries you've seen. Oh, you're like a poet. I'm going to give my children to you because you could raise them better. I do watch TV. I love it. I love it all. About a month ago, I saw a documentary, and they were talking about, this is true, about prostitution. And some of the prostitutes said they had kids, but they go, but I'm a good mom, but I have kids. And a lot of my friends that I was watching it with, you know, they're being silly. They go, come on, you can't be a prostitute and a good mom. And I wanted to be the one that argued it. I wanted to be the one that go, all right, don't, you know, judge everybody. Because I always think everybody was a little cute boy and a little cute girl. Everybody, right? If you want to know who your friends are, if you have new friends or if you have friends, look at pictures when they were younger. You'll understand who they are. And you'll look at them and you go, that's who you are. You never look at a little girl and go, oh my God, she's going to be a whore when she gets older. She's got whore eyes, you can see it, right? But I still don't understand how you could, it just seems hard to be a whore and a good mom. I just picture a mom, like, in the kitchen, the kids come down. She's like, let me tell you something. Your mother's ass is not a windsock, Sharon, so you can buy every Barbie doll you see when we go shopping. Nikki, I did not let a Chinese businessman take a poop on me at 3 a.m. so I could send the two of you to summer camp, and this is the thanks I get? Sometimes I hope that I get gonorrhea and I go blind, so I don't have to look at the disappointment that the two of you are turning into.
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5: Venus and Serena Williams doing their thing. Wimbledon, U.S. Open, still getting off, and praise God, they finally took them beads out their head. And it was just a, ooh, mama say, mama say, mama say. Mama say, mama say, mama say, mama say. Ooh, them bees were so 83. Wasn't they 83? Ooh, they were so Patrice Russian. So M. Toomey. So Stevie Wonder, hotter than July. I just, no wonder they was winning. Them bees coming off people out there slipping. They cheating, they cheating. I love them too, because they father be out there and they father so keep it real. He just a real type, you know, you just gotta love him, because he just, you know, Richard Williams just, you know, he gonna be there. And Wimbledon, you know, they be all snooty and well-to-do and everyone's out at Wimbledon watching. And Richard, you just know, he just out there with a t-shirt on with barbecue sauce on it, just saying the girl's name wrong. You know, Dorita, get over here. Dorita, get back over here and get the ball to Venus. Venus, get Dorita to the ball. Y'all come on out of here and win the thing. Dorita. My man, man. Getting off, man. I was watching the Olympics, too, this year. I was watching the Olympics. Y'all see the Olympics? It was great because it was a brother pole vaulting. Did y'all see that? Black man,

0: vault. 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That ain't something we do. You get no stick. 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But when you see a brother pole vaulting, you know, you think, now that's interesting. Then I started to think to myself, what if more brothers pole vaulting? Matter of fact, what if we can just pole vault naturally? Just something this every black man can do. You know we'll be using it for evil. We could jump 2 or 3 stories with a stick. Come on now, you know our baby mama never would get away from us. She'll be in her apartment up on the second floor somewhere. We'll be outside to my Keisha. Keisha, I know you up there. All right, don't make me have to come up there.
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2: Now you guys have been a great crowd tonight. You've gone with me everywhere I've wanted you to go. But you've just been sitting there this whole time thinking, Anthony, this is all well and good. But where are your offensive jokes? Where are your showstoppers, if you will? Well, guys, I save those for the end. I'm gonna tell you all a series of jokes right now that are going to get increasingly more offensive. I like that enthusiasm. Let's see how far it carries. I feel like some of you guys might be too nice to laugh at some of these jokes. And that's okay, not everybody has a great sense of humor. You guys will probably love my little nephew. He's like 6 years old, so cute. I talk to him every day on the phone. And he's unbelievable. He's got like the greatest imagination ever. He's either gonna be an incredible artist someday, or he really did get molested.
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3: I did a bunch of shows in London in the fall with some friends, and after the first night, we went to this bar, and we were walking down some stairs, British stairs, but like ours. A little more arrogant. And they took a little less responsibility for the Iraq war. Basically the same. And I was walking and I slipped and I flew into the air and I landed and I dislocated my shoulder, which is very painful, it turns out. And the only way I knew how to fix a dislocated shoulder was from the movie Lethal Weapon, where Mel Gibson runs into a wall screaming, but I'd never fake fought NAMM. So instead, my friend squeezed me and yelled. Didn't work. So we had to go to the British emergency room, and I'd never been to an emergency room in another country. And we went there, and they were very nice. They're like, "Where are you from?" And I'm like, "America." And they're like, "No problem." And they put me. They put me on a table. They don't put me in a bed. They don't put me. It's not World War II. Sorry. They put me in a bed, and the doctor gave me morphine. And as he's giving me the morphine, I look at him and I go, "Could you put on some Velvet Underground?" They didn't have any. They were just playing the Jesus and Mary chain. Way too discordant for a hospital. When I was there, I bought a phone, and they were like, "If you don't like this phone, you can return it." And I was like, "Okay." And I used it, and I was like, "Ooh, this is a terrible phone." And so I brought it back, and the woman was like, "Why are you returning it?" I'm like, "Oh, I just don't like it." And she's like, "No problem." And she starts entering my name and address, and finally she's like, "Oh, I have to, why don't you like it?" And I'm like, "I just don't like it." And she's like, "No, I have to write down a reason." And I was like, "Oh, okay. This phone believes in intelligent design." She had to be like, "The phone believes in intelligent design." And maybe just keep wanting to buy phones and return them. And just be like, "This phone smells like chocolate."
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5: Our neighborhood was right between Columbia University in Harlem, Juilliard School of Music, Grant's Tomb, two seminaries, Jewish Theological and Union Theological Seminary. I said Harlem was there. And then to the north, a Puerto Rican and Cuban section. And as Puerto Ricans began to move into our neighborhood, the diocese, in this rare display of tokenism in the early 50s, sent one Spanish priest, Father Rivera, to hear Spanish confessions. And all the Irish guys that were heavily into puberty would go to confession to Father Rivera, because he didn't seem to understand the sins, you know? Or at least he didn't take them personally, you know? It wasn't an affront to him. It was no big theological harangue. He didn't chew you out. He was known as a light penance. In and out, three Hail Marys, you're back on the street with Father Rivera, man. Boom, right? You could see the line move. That's how fast he was working, right? But he wasn't ready for the way Irish boys were confessing at that time in that place.
6: Well, huh? Bless me, Father, for I've sinned. I would have touched myself in an impure manner. I was impure, impurity and impureness. Thought, word, and deed, body, touch, impure, sex, dirty. Impure, legs, impureness, touch, impure, dirty, body, sex, rub. And covet, heavy on the covet, Father.
7: That's okay, man. Tres Ave Marias.
5: You'd be home in 5 minutes, you know? 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He knew everyone. What'd you do that for, George? Oh, God, he knows, man. And the Irish priests were always heavily into penance and punishment, you know? They'd give you a couple of novenas to do, a 9 First Fridays, 5 First Saturdays, Stations of the Cross, a trip to Lourdes. Wow. That was one of the things that bothered me a little about my religion, was that conflict between pain and pleasure, you know? Because they were always pushing for pain, and you were always pulling for pleasure, man. You know?
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8: I have had a great time here in San Francisco. It's been very fun. I have a lot of drag queens in my neighborhood in New York, so I felt right at home when I was here. It's very cool. I have lots of drag queens around, and I like to study them. And I mean more like the high-end kind of drag queens, not like your tenderloin drag queens, who, I'm sorry, aren't even trying. Like, a lot of them just have, like, a mop on their head and a skirt, and they're like, I'm a gal. You're not a gal. You're not a gal. Really fancy drag queens are funny, though, because, like, a lot of drag queens, it's like they're under the impression that they're, like, a celebrity. It's like they all have this attitude of, like, don't you know who I am? I'm Strawberry Alarm Clock. Oh, I'm sorry. I didn't recognize you. It's just I don't hang out in the one bar where you get free drinks. I want to say this, though. I think it's fine if someone wants to be a drag queen. That's great if you want to, like, express your inner woman. But why, with so many drag queens, is it always the same type of woman? Like, why is it always, like, a big and brassy woman with, like, a beehive hairdo? An alligator skin shoes. It's like, what is your notion of a woman based on? A housewife in a Far Side cartoon? Why is that what you think femininity is? And then some of these drag queens, they'll go out on the street and they'll bully me. They will. They'll be like, oh-ho, look at him in his little shirt. It's like, why are you mean? Why is that part of it for you? And it's not little, it's a medium. Small is little. You went through all the trouble to put on a nice dress, and now you're gonna be rude and bossy to people? It's like, do you know what your version of a lady is a lot like? A guy. You could have stayed a guy if you were gonna be an ass about it.
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9: I've been doing some weird gigs. Did some gigs in Australia just recently. Australia's a beautiful place, isn't it? I was thinking, you know, when I went there, I thought, what a historical cock-up. We sent all the bloody convicts over there and we're all left bloody shivering in this country. That showed them. We won't be doing that again. We should have given them the keys to England and us lot gone over there. We're going, don't do it again, all right? You'll find the flu pills and the umbrellas under the stairs, okay? We'll be back in 200 years to beat you at cricket, all right? See ya. I did some water skiing when I was in Australia. No, I never. I did some colonic irrigation when I was in Australia. Because that's all it is, a very cheap form of colonic irrigation. Because if you've ever done it, I was going around the harbour like this, you see. Because I couldn't get up, you know. I kept trying, I kept falling on my bloody face. I thought, I've paid for the petrol. You're more than welcome to drag me around the harbour like this. Getting up's overrated. But you don't realise, if you don't stand up, you're pulling water across your bum at 30 miles an hour. You're filling up from the inside. You know, you're there waving. Everyone on the beach is like, he's in for a shock. It's true, you are. You go to the toilet, you're an hour. You sat on it, water, water, water. You go, I don't know whether to wipe or shake. You come out the loo, a broken man. You're like, oh, my good God. Oh, my good God. More water skiing? No, thank you, no. I've had me fill. In a manner of speaking. In the end, I let go of the ropey thing because I was trying to say to the man in the boat, slow down, you maniac, I'm blacking out. But he probably couldn't hear me. I was thinking, pommy bastard. I'll wait till water comes out of his nose. Maybe I'll slow down a little bit. So I thought, let go of the rope. So I let go and I thought I might glide gracefully into the water, but you don't, you bloody shoot forward. I went about 40 feet and I did a crotch flop. A crotch flop. Everyone on the beach went, oh. There was kids being sick. And I knocked all the creases out of me scrotum.
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10: It's amazing. 30 seconds and we get invested in those characters on the commercial. You know, that old man who can eat corn on the cob again? I'm happy for him. He couldn't eat it for a while. Now he can. That woman on jury duty, gotta go, gotta go, gotta go right now. Gotta go, gotta go, gotta go. Gotta go! And the judge doesn't understand. Oh, it's such a relief by the end of that commercial. And I don't have to go right now. Oh, fantastic, lady. Those jingles are catchy. We retain that. In 30 seconds, we remember all this stuff, you know, because of the repetition. I believe that someday sitcoms will be 30 seconds long. Because that's all we'll need, and that's all our attention span can take, because our attention span is shot. We've all got attention deficit disorder, or ADD, or OCD, or one of these disorders with three letters, because we don't have the time and patience to pronounce the entire disorder. That should be a disorder right there. TBD, too busy disorder. With the sudden choice of disorders that we've got now. You know, when I was a kid, we just had crazy people. That's all, just crazy people. All the commercials on television now are for antidepressants, for Prozac or Paxil, and they get you right away. Are you sad? Do you get stressed? Do you have anxiety? Yes. Yes, I have all those things. I'm alive. I don't want to take a pill. Go to Africa. Go follow some bushman around. He's getting chased by a lion. That's stress. You're not going to find a pygmy on Paxil, I'll tell you that right now. I was watching the news the other day, brought to you by Paxil. Well, now I need it. Smart advertising. That's another thing, too. When I was a kid, the news was on once a day. You either caught it or you missed it. Now the news is on 24 hours a day. And that's not enough. They got a guy talking, and then there's a crawl down there. So you got that guy talking, you got the crawl going, you're online, you're putting in your opinion on your poll. No, I say to that, no! I said no too, that's right.
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11: Some rappers say stupid stuff in their songs, though. Nelly had a song, E.I., the first line was, I'm a sucker for cornrows and manicure toes. Manicure toes. I don't know what women do in St. Louis, but I know in New York, women get their toes pedicured. English 101 from your friend Nelly. I can see him now like, nah, chick, manicure toes. You heard my song. I made enough money to mess up the language. Maybe he has enough money they can have all his girls' hands attached to their ankles. Hiding Here was a big hit. Rap videos are weird because some of them have to be continued, but then they never have the second video. Gonna happen next? I don't know. Somebody gonna bring a towel or something? Where's the story arc going? Gangster rappers, they always talk about shooting people, but they don't just tell you that they shot somebody. They tell you the sound that their gun made. When they say, I shot him, my gat went clack, clack, blam, blam, blam, blam, blam, blam, blam, blam, blam, blam, blam, blam, blam, blam, blam, blam, blam, blam, blam, blam, blam, blam, blam, blam, blam, get it. You shot him, you don't need the sound. When I do my songs, my fake gun is gonna be different. I'm like, yeah, I shot him and my gat went, kablooey! Kablooey, bang, bang! Because kablooey is way more fun to say. It's very fun to say into a microphone in front of people. It's actually the only reason I took this gig.
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9: I don't know. I'm into conspiracy theory, man. That's my thing. You read that stuff, I do. I think fast food, I think is like a conspiracy. You know? I think that's how they just keep us dumb. Like, if you have your whole day planned out, eat one Egg McMuffin, and you're just on the couch. Yeah, you know what? Yeah, I'm gonna lay here for a while. Gotta stretch out, have a good time. Dude, it's unbelievable. Healthy food, you can't even smell it. You have a bag of apples right in front of my face. I my eyes are closed, I can't smell it. 200 miles away. Oh, is that KFC? You want to get some chicken? Go there and you get a bucket of it. You're just sitting there screaming at your TV. How can I get pardoned all these CEOs? New McRib. Oh, I'm going to try it. Shove it down your face. Started going back to therapy again. I just can't do therapy. I try. I start telling my stories. I just start laughing. And then the therapist is always looking at me like, you know, and I'm like, come on, man, it's kind of funny, right? Like, no, it's really horrific. So he's trying to get me to bring the walls down. So, you know, I finally won therapy session. You know, I start getting a little emotional. And then all of a sudden he goes, okay, yeah, just breathe. And the second my brain was like, what a douche. And I just immediately just... I just hate him, though. Just the wall just came back up again, you know? I don't know, maybe I'm just fighting it, you know? Maybe I should just be this... Just start making some more money, you know? You never think about... I don't know how you guys... How do you stay married? Do you... You do it. I know you take the happy family photo. It's just sitting there, you know? You never just think of that just someday, you know? Just slamming the garage door in your head, putting yourself in a coma for a couple of...
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15: Bill, why is my eye twitching? 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
30: I put my wife through a lot. It's her fault that she's still there now at this point because I showed my cards early. I mean, a month into our marriage, I came home one night and I was like really, really drunk. And she loves that, so I try to like spoil her with it as much as I can. Yeah, I'm a pretty good guy. So it's like 5 a.m, she's furious. What's the matter with you? Did I marry you or did I have you? I have no idea. We had another, I went out drinking again not too long ago, and I have a sequence of text I want to read. We just want to see if we can figure out where she got mad, because she's mad. So I just want to see where she got mad. The text started, my wife was at work. At 3:03 p.m., she texted, "Are you awake?" 3:10 p.m., I texted, "Just got done jogging." I think we can see that's not true, everybody. I don't think I'm fooling anybody there. 3:12 p.m. she texted, "Jog to the kitchen and do the dishes." She's trying to be funny now. Now she tries. 7:04 p.m. I texted, "I gotta go do comedy." 7:08 p.m. she texted, "Have good shows. I love you." Well, that's just sweet. Yep. No fight at all. We're in a good relationship at that point. Now, if I had to guess, I think her mood changed somewhere in the next 11 hours. Because I did not resurface until 6:16 a.m. I texted, "I on my house." That's not even a sentence. And these phones are supposed to auto-correct you and like help you out. Like it just let me go with that. It was like, "No, that's good. Let's go with that. That's just to the point. I like that it's to the point." You know? 6:17 a.m. she texted, "Are you drunk?" 6:19 a.m. I texted, "You're drunk." 6:22 a.m. she texted, "We need to talk in the morning." 6:24 a.m. I texted, "It is morning." I knew what time it was.
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31: My dad's always making the worst possible decisions. I would love to see him as a football coach. "Hey, Dad, it's 1st and 10. What are you going to do?" "Punt it! Kick it right now!" "They'll never see it coming, John. Element of surprise, John." And what worries me is I'm just like him. It's going to be me one day. One time, I did something really stupid. I looked at my dad. I was like, "Dad, I guess the apple doesn't fall too far from the tree, does it?" He goes, "What? We don't have no apple tree, son." "I cut it down last year to make room for the bird jacuzzi." And, you know, to be honest with you, my dad truly is my idol. He really is. But when he gets a thought in his head, there's no light bulb, dude. It's like a spark and a puff of smoke. It's like a fuse is blowing up there. To this day, he thinks KY jelly is marmalade from Kentucky. He likes to eat peanut butter and lube sandwiches. But I couldn't have done it without him. I told him one time, I was like, Dad, couldn't have done it without you. He goes, is that because of all the love and support I've given you through the years? I was like, no, but I appreciate that. It's because half my act is the stupid stuff you do.
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3: I'm the opposite of ethnic. Some people look Italian, I look anti-Semitic. Not a good look. This isn't the look you want for the tour of the Holocaust Museum. He did it. I didn't do anything. I think because of the way I look, too, sometimes strangers will tell me racist jokes. Like I'm supposed to get a kick out of it. I'm always like, hey, thanks for reminding me I look like Hitler's wet dream. He slurred his words a little bit. I think he's drunk. Sad. He's definitely getting a little paler. Reason I look like this is because my father was from Sweden and my mother was Elton John. He was a good mommy. I look like a 60-year-old gay man. That's how you get the ladies. People always do know someone that looks like me. They're always like, hey, I know someone that looks like you. I never know what to say. Well, tell them hi. I'm not sure they're paying. Tell them to get Rogaine. He is going bald. It's the glasses, usually. You can't look that tough in glasses. Never see somebody push up their glasses and go, I'm gonna kick your ass. Oh, yes, I am. But first I need to log onto this website. My computer doesn't make that noise. He must be on dial-up. He looks like he'd be on dial. I don't even know what that means.
4: Stephen Wright.
8: I don't have a child now, but when I do have a child, I'm going to buy one of those strollers for twins. I'm going to tell him he was a twin, too. You were a twin, and your brother didn't listen to me. Woke up this morning, I was folding my bed back into a couch. I almost broke both my arms because it's not one of those kind of beds. 24-hour banking? I don't have time for that. I can levitate birds, but nobody cares. It's a good thing there's gravity, otherwise when birds died, they'd just stay right up there. Hunters would be all confused. Sponges grow in the ocean. That kills me. I wonder how much cheaper the ocean would be if that didn't happen. Thanks a lot.
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9: I'm not going to hit my kids. You can't. You cannot do it. Just teaches them how to lie. Don't put fear in them. Although last week I stepped on a Lego with a bare foot and I almost murdered my whole family. Almost killed them all. Family annihilator. Started a new life. I would have kept the beard and kept doing the league. Did you ever step on a Lego with a barefoot? Did you ever do it? It'll make you reevaluate your life choices. Everything you've ever held sacred in your life, out the window. Because you're just an innocent bystander. You're walking around your own house. You don't know. You're like, I got bare feet. Hey, bam, you feel the pain starts here. But it travels quickly to your brain, and your brain's like, what is this? It does not know how to compute this pain. There are wires shooting off smoke. And that's not the worst of it, okay? Because now you're jumping up and down trying to figure out when your foot's gonna fall off. But that's not the pain that you have to look for. Because let me tell you something, Legos are like cockroaches. Where you see one, there's 10 more hiding out in the shadows. You don't even know we're there. So now you're hopping up and down on one leg trying to figure out, and then all your weight lands on top of that second Lego, and your brain's like, shut this down. I hit the floor. I was crying, tears streaming down my face. I was writing letters to my sons in my head. I thought I was dead. And I needed that pain. In that moment, that's what I needed. Because that pain was the only thing that stopped me from taking my 4-year-old and posting him on Craigslist for human trafficking. Here, he comes in the nude.
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4: Dennis Miller.
12: I've always treated sex somewhat respectfully, though. I guess earlier on I was a little more capricious about it. But I think... You have to be semi-serious about it. I think you should trust your partner implicitly. At the very least, I think you have to believe they won't make fun of the faces you make during sex. We all make that one face where we look like Shemp when he needed cheese, you know? You know what, the woman looking at me, honey, what are you turning back into, Bill Bixby? Or what is this, some Kafka water bug thing? Or, it has nothing to do with physical limitations. You look down and the woman you're with, it's like, all of a sudden you're in bed with Goober, you know? It's like, honey, stop that right now. I don't ever want to see that face again. No, I can't. Not right. I can't. You're going to have to flip over. I can't. Not right now. I think women are a little more creative sexually than men. Men are so often saddled with the birthright of being the sexual conqueror. They have little time for nuance. Indeed, your main preoccupation seems to be keeping score. Women, classically the sexual recipients, have a lot more time to lay back, relax, plot their next move. Let me show you the primary difference in the room tonight. How many of the men here actually used a little flap on the front of their underwear? I'm 34, I've never used that. What is that, a little decompression chamber? Equalize the pressure before you bring it back on board the Sea View? What is that about? But women love to use the little flap. They get to play all sorts of fun women games, like Here Comes the Moray Eel out of the cave, and Flipper's got a backache, you know. Let's interrogate the political prisoner, you know. Open the pod bay door, how, you know. I have a theory. I think for the first 18 to 20 years of a young girl's life, she's familiar with the male genitals, but only on a sexual level. Anatomically speaking, she doesn't know what makes it tick. So when she finally forms her first intimate bonds with a young man, somebody she trusts, the first 6 months of the relationship turn into a big stress test. I mean, that doesn't hurt if I turn it around 3 times like that. That doesn't hurt if I pull this up on top like a little hat. I can actually look right into that. Honey, for Christ's sakes, what are you, Chuck Yeager? You know, I mean, they always want to see what it can withstand. You know, you're reading a paper, you hear, does that hurt? You look down, it's in a Black & Decker Workmate. Well, you know, honey, that hurts a lot, all right? So let's put the belt sander away.
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14: I'm nice. That's the thing with me. I'm nice. Girls always say they want a nice guy. I want a nice guy. That's what I want. I just want a nice guy. It's not true. They say they want a nice guy. I said to my friend, I go, what is it? What will make me more of a bad boy? He looked right at me and goes, dude, it's simple. You know what you need? You need a motorcycle. See? I said, dude, chicks love a motorcycle. That's it? That's what I should get to make me a badass? He goes, yes. What if I fall? Damn it, that would hurt to just be scraping on gravel and then have a hot bike on my, you know, because I like to wear short shorts when I ride, so it's those hot pipes, and I'll probably land in front of a bunch of women who have to pick the bike up. Please get it off me! No. So I'll tell you what I did. I didn't get a motorcycle. I didn't need to get the motorcycle. What I did is working equally as well, if not better. I didn't get the motorcycle. I just got the helmet. That's all you need. You don't need the bike. Sometimes I take my helmet. I go into a bar. I walk in with my helmet. I do things like this. Woo! Good day to ride with my helmet on. I did it recently. I took off my helmet and I went up to the bar. All of a sudden this girl, she turns and then she notices the helmet. And it's like, my helmet is my wingman. It's on. She turns towards me. She's like, oh, do you ride? And I was like this. I go, yeah, I ride. That's my helmet. It goes on my head. Then I go on the hog and then I hit that little puppy right there. That's called the vroom vroom stick. Vroom vroom stick action. Now she's really getting into me because of the helmet. Right, this one girl, she looks at me and she goes, so I love bikes, I really do. I really love them a lot. What kind of bike do you have? And I said, I go, it's a Chrysler. Chrysler Sebreeze, the XXL series. It's hogtastic. She picks up my helmet and she goes, I want to go for a ride on your bike right now. Take me somewhere on your bike. She starts taking me through the crowd. I finally take her hand. I'm like, okay, let's go. We're gonna go for a ride on my bike. I take her outside to the parking lot. I take her to an empty parking space and I'm like, what is my bike? No! It was right here! This is awesome. Yes, that's my oil. I know my oil because I put cinnamon bits inside my oil to identify. That's my cinnamon oil. You know what I should have done? I should have watched the news during the day, see if a house burned down nearby. That way when she goes to give me a ride home, I could pull up in front and be like, no! This is the worst thing of my life! Please take me to your home and make love to me. It's all I have.
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13: I'm going to tell you something right now, what I just do not understand. I want to share this with y'all right now. I just recently found out that I was kind of freaky. And I'm going to be honest with you. How many people here know they're a freak? Anybody else? Yeah. You know how I knew I was a freak? The internet. The internet would make you realize you are a freak. Seriously, anybody ever been to a sex chat room? Okay, I'm the only one with a computer. My bad. I suggest everybody go to a sex chat room one time so you see what I'm talking about. Because if you are a freak like me, you ever want to know where your freak at? You know what I'm saying? Do you ever just think about where is my freak? You know, you want to either be here or there in the freak pool. You don't want to be a weak freak. You want to be at the top of the freak game. Now here's the cool thing. All you got to do is go to a sex chat room. You in your house. You good. Get on the computer and read. It's amazing what freaky people are doing right now. Now, I like to sit in the dark. I don't know how you do it. All you got to do is get you a notepad. It's amazing what people are talking about, right? I'm sitting there, and you don't even realize you're getting turned on. I'm like, oh. Ooh, you're nasty. Like, ooh, how y'all do that? I can't do that. Now you reading, right? And you getting turned on, but what if somebody know you in there? Somebody from your job, you know what I'm talking about? Somebody from your church, you know they freaky. Immediately, remember I told you, no matter how freaky you are, there's somebody on the other end of that computer that's freakier than you. He's like, who wanna play with me tonight? What's up, everybody? This is Cat Daddy. Who wanna play with me tonight? Immediately, somebody type back, oh my God, Cat Daddy, welcome to the chat room. I'm Miss Kitty. Meow. I swear to God, I heard that. But Miss Kitty is a real freak. She's like, what do you wanna do to me tonight? I'm like, bitch, I don't know. I ain't never been in no chat room before. It's real freaks in there. So I had to go deep, deep inside my freak, and I'm gonna share this with y'all. I was like, Miss Kitty, you ever had a man take some warm hot butter popcorn oil? Oh. pour it down your back, and let the popcorn fall on your booty crack. Sit.
4: Rodney Dangerfield.
15: I live here in New York on the West Side. A rough neighborhood, Riff. In fact, on my block, they just put up a new sign. It says, drive fast. The life you save may be your own. Well, in my neighborhood, the best-selling book is How to Attack in a Self-Service Elevator. It's the thing that bothers me, my building, you know. Like, we got no doorman there, and I come home at night, and I ring the bell, and my wife presses something upstairs, and the front door buzzes. When I hear that buzz, I walk in. Every night when I come home, there's always some strange guy standing there who walks in with me on my buzz. It happened the other night, some guy that walked in with me on my buzz. I listened for his buzz. He had no buzz. We got in the elevator, I pressed my button over the top floor, 15. He pressed his button, roof. When I got off, I said to him, good night. He said, I'll see you later. I live in a kind of building like when I take a shower, I never get under it right away, you know. The first 5 minutes, I get rust. And while I'm taking a shower, if someone in the building takes a cold drink of water, I get burnt. Like a radiator's the whistle. I figured out why they whistle, you know. I mean, the heat comes up so seldom, they celebrate. It's a whole thing with them there, you know.
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16: Now, my wife and I are alone because our kids are off at school. And now it's just me and her. And let me just say this. She's wanting to do a lot of things together. And not one of these things is on my bucket list. How does that work? She took me to a bed and breakfast inn. Oh, my God. What moron came up with this concept? All the expense of a hotel, but the inconvenience of just staying in somebody else's house. Oh, man, I knew we were in trouble when we got there because, first off, the woman was way too June Cleaver looking for me. And the house was, like, right out of the Stepford Wives. And we walk up, and I walk into the lady and go, hey, I said, can we get our room key? And she goes, oh, we don't have room keys. I said, well, what's to prevent somebody from going in my room and stealing my stuff? And she goes, this. And she hands me a silk pillow that's embroidered that says, still sleepy, and you hang it on your door. And I thought, dear God, this is where I'm going to die. So we go to the room, and she's showing Gail all the stuff, and Gail's doing the pee-pee dance because she's so excited. And I'm looking around the room, and I go, something's missing. I go, ma'am, where's the bathroom at? And she goes, oh, it's down the hall. We all share the same one. Well, guess who just got constipated? I'm not sharing a bathroom with people I don't know. Hell no. Besides, you don't want to be the guy in the bathroom and you come out and there's two people waiting and you got to explain that that smell was already in there when you got there. And they had a list of activities for us to do. Yeah! Like Scrabble's not enough? Day one, antiquing. Let's go ahead and slit my jugular vein right now. Christ, it was me, Gail, and two gay guys. And I'm not saying every guy that goes antiquing is gay, but they are. Day two, blueberry picking trip. I said, I'm not gonna go pick blueberries. She goes, come on, it'll be fun. I go, no, it's not fun. If it was fun to pick blueberries, we wouldn't hire illegal immigrants to pick them for us. We'd be oompa-looping it all day long in the blueberry patch. I said, what's day three? We're going to go to the Holiday Inn and just clean rooms? And I know, you ladies love them. Because you're like, oh, it's so cute. It's from, look at the furniture, baby. It's from a time long ago. Whatever. Apparently, in a time long ago, people were a lot skinnier and shorter than we are now. God, we get in bed, my feet are hanging off the end. In the morning, I'm all sweaty because Gail's been shoved up against me all night long. You can't have sex in this bed because it's so old, it'll squeak so loud, everybody in the house will hear it. And that's what you want over breakfast the next morning. Some guy going, well, someone was up late last night. I finally said, look, if you want to go someplace we can be uncomfortable and can't have sex, let's just go to your mom's house. At least I get my own bathroom there.
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17: I think people want to know what you are so they can know how to hate you. Yeah. People want to know what they can get away with. They want to know what box they can put me in, you know. We're very racist when we're by ourselves. You know when we're the most racist? In our car, you know? Your car is your embassy, you know what I mean? You make the rules in your car, and you're just like, you Mexican bitch! You know, it doesn't matter what you say. And when you're with your friends, we're pretty racist with our close friends, you know? And you can't be that way around me because you don't know what to say. You could be having a conversation with your friends. You know, remember when we went to the movies and those black... Eric, are you black? Trust me, I play it up too. No, no, no, go on with your little star. We're all about diversity though, right? I hate, you know, I don't like diversity forced on us, and I also don't like when people use diversity to make us feel good about their hidden agenda, you know? They do this on TV all the time, you know? Like I said, I love reality shows, you know? One of my favorites this past year was The Glee Project. Now, I wanted to be on Glee when I was a kid. I wanted to be on the Glee Club, because I wanted to sing, you know? This is all the world! You know, that's me, I want to... Doremi Pasolati, you know, I wanted to. So when Glee came on, I was like, oh my God, this is a great show. So they had this great reality show called The Glee Project. That's like a bunch of kids compete, and the winner gets an 8-episode arc on Glee. Great prize. But here's the host of characters they had on The Glee Project this past season, okay? Muslim girl, blind black kid, white girl in a wheelchair, transgender. Host of fat chicks, just fat chicks coming out to watch it. All right, just a trough of fat chicks. Okay, odd, you know, quirky girl and like two Justin Bieber white boys. Guess who won that season? The Justin Bieber white boy won. If you're just gonna give it to the white boy, don't truck out the blind black kid with the white girl. Singing a duet, dancing with friends, don't do that to me. Look, some things should be diverse, all right? Like probably Congress should be culturally diverse, right? Let's have Congress be diverse, you know? Maybe the management team at Walmart should probably be diverse. You know what I mean? NFL coaches should probably be culturally diverse, but like Charlie's Angels, I want these bitches white, you know? Just like...
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0: Remember when the cat would wander around the piano at night and scare the entire family? Middle of the night, you hear like, what is it? Oh, it's just boots. It's okay. It's just boots. Half hour later, you hear something like, and it sounded really good. Wasn't that weird?
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2: I did this show on MTV once, and MTV's great. They let us do this show and let us make it awesome however we wanted, and creatively they were so awesome, and it was so cool. However, I gotta say, some of the shows on the network, not really my cup of tea. I was watching this dating show on there called Next. Man, if anyone here has ever been a contestant on Next, do me a favor and go away and die. Because you're a horrible person, and I don't want comedy bringing any kind of satisfaction into your miserable existence. First guy that comes out, right? He's a guy going out on the dates. And he comes up there and he says this. He goes, yo, this girl better be pretty, because if she's a pain in the ass, I'm going to need something cute to look at. And I was stunned that he could say that. That's so offensive. And then after you meet this dude, then you meet the girls he's going out on the dates with. And they come up there and they say things like, if he has a neck tattoo, I'm going to lick it. It's like, whoa, how slutty can you be in 5 seconds? And then after they say that, they freeze. And like three facts about him pop up on the left side. And the first two facts are always really normal. But the third fact always comes way out of left field. It's always like, Monica's 22. She's a hairdresser in Hollywood. And she hates purple gift wrap. Like, how does that define her as a person? And the whole show just bummed me out, man. Because the things they try to keep off TV are just like really explicit. Sex or violence, and no one cares about their kids seeing attitudes like that on TV, and that's way worse to me. Like, I'd much rather have a daughter that grew up and shot me in the leg and burned my house down than some really slutty girl that hates the sound of people eating bananas.
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3: And women love the sheet. Oh, yeah. You're like, what is the sheet? I'm about to tell you.
4: I'm going to tell you what the sheet is.
3: Yeah. There's two sheets on your bed. Two sheets. Yeah, he knows. This man knows. That's a Bed Bath & Beyond man right there. You know about that damn flat sheet, though. Flat sheet, women love that flat sheet. They're like Linus from Charlie Brown. They gotta hold on.
5: Where's my sheet? I like that sheet.
3: What sheet?
5: The little sheet. The flat sheet.
3: Especially after sex.
5: Where's the sheet?
3: Give me the sheet. And they want you to lay in it with them.
5: Come close. This is the love sheet. Put your arm on me. Hey, oh, it's too heavy. It's too heavy. My ribs. My ribs. It's freezing in here, though.
3: Then you're sleeping on them like this. There. You happy?
5: That's annoying. It's freezing.
3: I hate that little sheet. You know what that sheet is to men? That's a sham wow when you ain't looking. That's a sham. She'll never know. I don't have a towel. There you go. Take your stupid sheet. Then there's the fitted sheet. You know what I'm talking about, the fitted sheet. Yes. Have you ever tried to fold this son of a bitch?

0: bad. I can't fold it. I can't fold it. The corners are too round. Then you gotta pray that it's the right size. Please be the right size. The other side popped off. This is some bull. And then if you have one that's too small, your mattress is like, yep, that's the wrong size. That's a queen size mattress and a twin size sheet. Then there's the comforter. Yeah. This is the hottest blanket and the heaviest that man has ever brought to this planet. It's so damn heavy and hot. Guys know what I'm talking about. You ever have the comforter just land on your ankles in the summertime? You're like, are my feet on fire? First of all, sex in the heat sucks. I don't care what anybody says. Summer sex is whack, okay? I've learned that being in New York in these little tight-ass little apartments. You know what I'm saying? It sucks. Especially when you got that little fan that looks like it's gonna fall off. You know what I'm saying? And guys gotta worry because your ass is up. Oh my God. Pumping throat. Heat sex of the world. In the movies, it looks good. Oh yeah. Two hot bodies. Sweating. Looks amazing. New York City, are you kidding me? You're making sounds and you're both trying to ignore it. Did she fart? There it goes again. Don't look at her. Don't look at her. Smell just in case. Smell just in case. I don't know. You know you want to laugh, but you guys should just look at each other and go, did you fart? I thought you farted. And guys are getting delusional. We think we're really hitting it, huh? She's screaming, but it's the sweat going in her eyes. Why do you think women want to go on top? Let me get on top. Okay, you sure? Guys are the... Especially right before we cross the goal line sexually, we look so horrible. We look like we're either going to sneeze or vomit. See how a woman is laughing really hard right now? That's what you look like, brother. I'm surprised women don't make fun of us after that. I'm surprised my girl don't make fun of me. I'm like, I was making love. You were having a seizure. You were having a seizure. You were not.
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3: So my new movie is going to come out sometime later this year. We're editing it now. It's called The Greatest Movie Ever Rolled. Thank you very much. Thank you. And it's ripping off Morgan Spurlock, as I'm going to do from now on. Because he did Greatest Movie Ever Sold. And now I'm not done with this one. I got to get this one out. And then I got to make the next one. I got to do it this summer because he made a movie called Comic-Con, Episode 4, A Fan's Hope. And it's a lovely documentary about Comic-Con down in San Diego that was shot a couple years ago. But it just came out now, so I got to make my version. So I'm going to go down there, you know, this summer to Comic-Con. And my movie's going to be about me just trying to see if I can get somebody in a Darth Vader costume to smoke some bowls with me. I'd settle for somebody with a Salacious Crumb puppet. I really would. Okay, no more Star Wars references. Okay, one more. My movie's going to be called Chronicon, Episode 420. A Fan's Dope. Got the 420 part from somebody in the first show tonight. Yelled it out. So I guess I do get my act from the audience.
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4: Ladies and gentlemen, we're privileged to have with us a man known all over the world as the Prince of Peace, Jesus Christ.
5: That's right.
4: How are you, Jesus?
5: Fine, thanks. And let me say, it's great to be back.
4: Can you tell us after all this time why you came back?
5: Mostly nostalgia.
4: Well, could you tell us, Jesus, a little bit about the first time you were here?
5: Well, there's not much to tell. I think everybody knows the story by now. I was born on Christmas.
4: Yes. You know?
5: And actually, that always bothered me because that way I only got one present.
4: Hmm.
5: You know, if I was born a couple of months earlier, I would have had two presents. But look, I'm not complaining. It's only material.
4: Were you really born in a stable?
5: Nah, I was born in a hospital, Bethlehem Jewish Hospital, but the hospital was located in a stable. That's how the story got started.
4: And is it true that there was no room at the inn?
5: Oh, no, they had room. It's just that we didn't have reservations. My father, Joseph, God bless him, he was a simple man. He didn't travel much. He forgot to make reservations.
4: There's a story that there were three wise men.
5: Well, it was three kings who showed up. I don't know how wise they were. They didn't look wise. They said they followed a star. That don't sound wise to me.
4: Didn't they bring gifts?
5: Yes, gold, frankincense, and I believe myrrh, which I never did find out what that was. You don't happen to know what myrrh is for, do you?
4: I believe it's a reddish-brown bitter gum resin.
5: Oh, great. Great. Just what I need, a gum resin. What am I going to do with a gum resin? I'd rather have the money. That way I can go out, I could buy something I need. You know, something I wouldn't normally buy for myself.
4: What would that be?
5: Well, I don't know, a bathing suit. I never had a bathing suit. Maybe a Devo hat. A bicycle. I really could have used a bicycle. You realize all the walking I did? Mm. I must have crossed Canaan 6-8 times, up and down, north and south, walking and talking, doing miracles, telling stories.
4: Tell us about the miracles. How many miracles did you perform?
5: A total of 107 miracles, not counting.
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6: My manager's got me a subscription to a women's magazine, so I get some tips on how to increase the foxification of this area right here. This area. And, you know, I figure out, you know, I only need one of those magazines because he gets the same dang article every month. They always have three ways to shape up for summer. Number one, eat less. Number two, exercise more. Number three. What was I talking about? I am so hungry right now. Three ways to drive your man wild. Okay, number one, tell him you're dying. Seriously, it creates a sense of urgency. He's like, you want to go out Friday night? You're like, no, I got chemo. How about tonight? Okay, number two, you dress up as like a hooker, but like a really self-determined hooker with really nice clothes. Number three, have sex with him. Seriously, they love it.
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7: I'm always interested in how people become couples, you know, like, because before Facebook, there was a thing called meeting people, and the original poke was the pickup line, which don't work anymore, right? Pickup lines, they don't work. People don't even use the full phrase, pickup line. People just say, a line. I need the full phrase or my imagination goes wild. Like if I'm talking to a female friend, she's like, oh yeah, this guy tried to line on me the other night. What? You let him sniff cocaine off of you? No, he tried to line on me the other night. What? He hung up your wet laundry in his old-fashioned backyard. No, he tried to line on me the other night. He made you walk a tightrope between two tall buildings? You're not gonna get a woman with those sort of daredevil antics. That's dangerous and inconsiderate. You should avoid skyscrapists. But if you think of like the corniest, cheesiest pickup line you've ever heard, some guy was the first person to say it. He went up to a girl at a bar, said it in her ears. She let him do whatever he wanted to do physically. And then he went and called all his boys like, yes, I think I just figured it out. Yes, I now know the precise verbiage you need to employ. I call it a vaginal code cracker. What's that? Pickup line. Much better title. And I say guy and girl because gay people do it very different. Like gay people do it very differently. You know, like gay women are like, hey, I also like this bookstore and the pottery of indigenous peoples. I'm going to a protest. You doing anything? Bring a U-Haul. And then gay men are like, you, the end. That's it. And then they retire from Senate. It's the news. But that means that one of the dumbest pickup lines that I've always loved, that some guy was the first guy to go up to a girl at a bar and be like, hey, how you doing, girl? Yeah. The word of the day is legs. How would you like to go back to my place and spread the word? Then he probably shimmied like this, did leftover choreography from Pat Benatar's Love is a Battlefield. And she was like, wordplay equals access. Here are my panties. And that's how Scrabble was invented.
2: Bill Hicks.
8: Because I'll tell you something, I'll be honest, man. If I were going to legalize a drug, it sure wouldn't have been alcohol. Sorry, there's better drugs and better drugs for you. That's a fact. You may stop your internal dialogue.
9: But Bill, alcohol is an acceptable form.
8: Shut up. You're wrong. Okay. Man, not only do I think marijuana should be legalized, I think it should be mandatory. I'm a hardliner. Think about it, man. You get in traffic behind somebody. Shut up and smoke that. It's the law. Oh, sorry. I was taking life seriously. Oh, man. Who's hungry? That'd be a nice world, wouldn't it? Quiet, mellow, hungry, high people everywhere. Just Domino's pizza trucks passing each other. Every single highway, parades of Domino's. Let them get stuck in traffic. All our pizzas will be free. Dreamer, man. But I'm not the only one. Dreamers, man. Pot is a better drug than alcohol. Fact. Stop your internal dialogue. But Bill, alcohol's a... Shut up! You're wrong. Get over it. Okay? I'll prove it to you, man. You're at a ball game or a concert and someone's really violent and aggressive and obnoxious. Are they drunk or are they smoking pot? Which is it? They're drunk. I have never seen people on pot get in a fight because it is impossible. Hey, buddy. Hey, what? Hey. End of argument. Say you get in a car accident and you've been smoking pot. You're only going 4 miles an hour. We hit something. Oh. We got rear-ended by a Domino's truck, man. Just a better world.
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10: But I started my stand-up comedy career in San Francisco, the Bay Area, and tonight it will be ending. Here it is. It's all over tonight. No, this is so nice. I feel like Al Jolson up here with the footlights and everything. And when it's raining, oh, don't forget, it ain't raining, rain, no. It's raining violet, would you be proud? I mean, how many times do you see someone do an Al Jolson impression? It doesn't happen anymore. If you get invited to the White House, don't be doing Al Jolson impressions. God, you don't think. You're like a mental case. We're going to be sued and we're going to lose the damn house. That was always the thing. And my parents would say, we're going to lose the house. We're going to lose the damn house. You kids with your antics, then where are we going to live? I don't know. I don't know anything about real estate. Anything could lose the house when I was a kid, you know? You're like 17, 18 years old. Mom, can I borrow the car tonight? You're not taking that car out. Taking the car out at night in the humidity. You're going to slide into somebody, they're going to sue us, and we're going to lose the damn house. Well, those are my plans exactly tonight, Mother, yes. To go out and smash into someone so we have no place to live. I'm the evil one. You're the crazy one, that's what you are. Driving around at night like a booty man. My mother would call me a booty man when I was a kid. She knew I was gay before I did. man and my brother a gamaho. They have their own language, my parents. They got those words from their parents, who got those words from their parents, who were in Ireland drinking, making up those words. My mother would tell me when I was a kid to get the puss off my face. She wanted me to be gay.
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11: I need to put a CD out because nobody even knows I'm a comedian. I got a real problem. It's the Fear Factor guy. That guy does comedy? Oh, just go. Fear Factor! People come up to me like any of that was my idea. All the time, people come up to me in the street like, dude, where did you come up with that? Come on, man. This is me every day at work. Really? And they said they would do it? What is wrong with people? No, dude, I'll keep going. I got a mortgage. Come on, mic me up. Let's do it. Can't believe that was a real show. I thought that thing was going to be canceled immediately. For real. That's why I was willing to do it in the first place. I was like, what are you going to do? You're going to sick dogs on people. Oh, okay, I'll host that. How long is that going to last? 4 years later, I'm standing in front of a chick going, you can do it! You hang in there! Do not give up! Concentrate! Breathe! Every now and then, I'll be like right in the middle of it. I'll just go, what the f*** am I doing? There's a girl with a mouthful, and I'm telling her, you can get more in there. And she's listening to me. That's my job? Oh, my guidance counselor owes me an apology. That dude lacked vision. If you ever watch that show and go, wow, that guy looks high. Oh, I have to. There's no other way to do it. I wouldn't show up. I can't. After like season one, I would just get so high that I couldn't even read the script. Sometimes I get so high, I just start tripping out on words. Like, how weird is it we all agree that this little symbol means a certain thing? I mean, think about how many people had to agree to that. That's crazy. How did they even tell each other about it? I mean, weren't they just like hunting and gathering? And how'd they have time to do that? Aren't words like a form of telepathy? I mean, I'm making noises with my mouth and you're reading my mind. That's what's going on here, really. You're like, bro, there's a guy hanging by his ankles. You want to start? Fear's a factor for that guy.
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12: But let me ask you, okay, by a show of hands, guys, how many of you, your woman tells wonderful stories? The guy holding his woman and she's cold? Okay, go ahead. No, okay, no. Hey, you, great stories. Look, well, let's see that hand held high, bro. Told you. And hey, look at this white couple, right? What's your name? Dave, what's your name? Hi. Hi, this is truth. When you call Dave from another room, Dave? Immediately. He goes, ugh. What does she want now? Dave, you want to hear what happened to me today? You'd be like, oh. I make my girl tell me the end of a story first. Before I invest any more time into listening to the rest of it. You want to hear what happened to me today? No, what happened? Somebody got shot. All right, go ahead. Try to tell the story. Starts off wrong. You know my friend Diane, right? No, I don't. You know Diane. I don't know Diane. I don't. Yeah, now I gotta tell you another 2-hour story so you know who Diane is. Remember 10 years ago I made you go to a party you didn't want to go to? And I introduced you to some people you didn't care about? Well, Diane was one of them, remember? Yeah, I remember. You don't remember. You're just saying you remember. So I can tell the story faster. Well, why don't you tell the story faster, sweetie? Who got shot? Did Diane get shot? No? Did she shoot somebody? No? Well, why did you say Diane? Because we were talking and she don't like guns and I don't like guns and I think they should make a rocket ship and shoot all guns into another. Who got shot? Nobody, if you're gonna yell at me, forget it. Oh, I'll tell the story, but you make me feel bad when I tell it.
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30: We've all been there. We've had seasons that have shaken everything. The question is, what remains when the shaking stops? Hi, I'm Gary Valenciano. 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
32: So we drop the microphones, get off stage.
33: We're 12
32: like,
33: minutes.
32: 12 minutes in. Walk past all the comics who were like hated us. We're like, yeah, good job, LA Comics. Yeah. Nice. Way to show us how to do it.
33: Yeah.
32: And we make it all the way to the door, almost to the parking garage, and then we stop cold at the same time. We're like, Mom and Dad. So I'm busting back, and as I'm walking back towards the club, I'm realizing, oh, yeah,
33: we were closing
32: the show.
33: Right.
32: So now all the crowd who hated us is now walking out of the club towards me and booing me outside, like by the escalators. And I come down back into the towards the club, and there's like a picture window for the club and in the lobby area, and I see our parents just sitting there
33: looking so sad
32: on a bench. Just looking lost. Like I said that they look like new immigrants in Ellis Island. Just waiting for their last name.
33: Yeah, just waiting for a new...
32: Somehow my dad had like a round hat box. Like, I don't know. So he just
33: bang on the thing.
32: It became like a scene from like Black Hawk Down. I'm like, let's get out of here. They come out. I'm like, if she drops her purse, leave it. We'll get it tomorrow. And I start busting my way up.
33: Meanwhile, I'm upstairs in the mall. I'm waiting right inside Ozzie Smith's restaurant. Ozzie Smith is a famous shortstop for the St. Louis Cardinals. For years, he was a Hall of Famer, and I was in his restaurant thinking about the only other time we ate at Ozzie Smith's.
32: We were 12.
33: Horrible experience. Horrible. We were there with our father and our dad. Ozzie Smith's at the restaurant, walking around, greeting people at the tables. He comes over to our table. We were about to say hi to him, and our dad was like, "Can we have some more rolls, please?"
32: Hands him.
33: Chance of a roll basket. A little racist. I'm reliving that. So Jason comes upstairs.
3: I come back upstairs.
33: Empty-handed. Where are our parents? I can't even find them.
3: I'm like, they're back there.
33: You go. Fine, I'll go. So I go back, and Dad's leaning on the top of the escalator, and he's just kind of looking around like it's a Sunday afternoon. People are like flaking us off outside. I'm like, Dad, let's go. Where is Mom? So that was the wrong thing to do to our dad, because our father just piggybacked on our anger.
3: Always looking for a reason to just give it to our mom.
33: So that was the perfect entree for him to be like, Annette!
3: Loud.
33: And now I'm even back by Ozzy's, and I hear her go, what?
3: Like, it's so loud.
33: This is just all melting
3: so
33: down.
3: So bad. And so, like, they're walking towards us. People are still walking out.
33: Our dad has diabetes. He actually does have diabetes.
3: He does have diabetes. And he has these special shoes from Louisville that are $500 a pair, and he's walking in these gigantic shoes.
33: And he's
3: shoes.
33: So slow. Like, he's in one of the... It's like, in
3: it's
33: a
3: like
33: movie.
3: You know, in a movie where the shot goes where it's like a
33: rack focus, and they're pulling away,
3: and it looks like the guy's getting smaller. And they come back this way.
33: Some of our father's, like, disappearing on the horizon or something. It was taking them so long. So mad. So we get outside. We get to the car. Like, Jay and I are ready to fight.
3: I'm like, I will punch someone now.
33: I have never been in a fight. I will punch somebody right now.
3: Let's go right now.
33: Let's go. Like, we were ready to fight. And then our parents came outside. They got in the front seat. We got in the back seat. They drove us away like we were 10 years old.
3: 10 years old.
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7: So much funny stuff on TV that makes no sense to me. Those medication commercials are ridiculous. They have that Ambien sleeping pill, right? Side effects for it are drowsiness and diarrhea. Well, that's great. That sounds like fun. These poor people, they've been insomniacs their entire lives. They finally find a pill that works for them. Like, finally, a full night of, what the hell? There's poop everywhere. Your buddy calls, how'd you sleep? Like a baby. And some of the problems don't even sound real, like restless leg syndrome. Have you seen that one, right? I'm sure it's real. It just sounds frightening. That poor lady in the commercial is like, well, I'm laying down. My legs feel like they need to run somewhere. Like, that sounds pretty serious, you know, that your legs are trying to run off your body. And she's just like, I take Mirapex, clears it right up. Do you know what the side effects for Mirapex are? Intense gambling and sexual urges. That'll clear up the restless legs, right? It sounds like a Saturday night. Take these pills, we're going to the casino. Right? By far, the one that makes me laugh every time I see is the Restasis eyedropper commercial. Have you seen this? It's an eyedropper. What could go wrong? Right at the end, some lady's like, don't use this if you have eye herpes. And I was like, what? That's out there swirling around? Eye herpes? How the hell do you get eye herpes? Is there some weird guy out there giving chicks butterfly kisses? She's like, what are you doing? Shut up! It's my move, okay? Haven't you heard of me? They call me the wingman, yeah? A couple days later, he's like, why does it burn when I cry?
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9: I think white people commit more crimes than black people. I know what y'all think. Say, Wanda, you know, on the news. Yeah, I know. You see a lot of black people getting arrested. But people behind bars, that does not represent who commits crimes. People behind bars represents who got caught. We always get caught. You know, racial profiling. It's alive and well, and we all do it. We all, even black people do it. That's how ingrained it is. Black people, we see a black man running down the street, we're like, what the hell did he just do? It just makes us all look bad. Run, brother, run, run. We see a white man running down the street, we're like, oh, he must be late. He could be wearing a ski mask, have a big bag of money. And a gun. We still like, oh, I guess he tried to make it to the bank before it closes. Ooh, that's a big deposit. Look at that. We get caught, y'all get away, man. I see it with my own eyes. True story. Good friend of mine. She's white. We go in the grocery store. She grabs a bottle of water off the shelf, opens it, starts drinking. thinks nothing of it. I'm like looking at her like, what they doing? I'm thirsty. Okay, I'll be over here. I finish my shopping, pay for my stuff. Okay, Garrett head out. She walks up, Wanda, did they charge you for this? No, and stop calling me by my name. I don't know you. She's standing there actually thinking about it. It's too much of a hassle. And she's walking out the store. The cashier goes, hey. She turns around. He goes, have a great day. I was like, have a great day? This little thief gets have a great day. I get the little Asian lady following me in the parking lot, making sure I don't take the cart back to the hood. Well, he didn't even think about her stealing. You know, she didn't fit the profile. She's an attractive, well-dressed white woman. She's not stealing. Not at all. She got out to that parking lot, though, and I let her have it. I was like, look, I understand that you enjoy certain rights and privileges that I don't, but don't be doing that around my black ass. You know I get 2 to 3 years for some bull like that? Matter of fact, you take your ass back in that store and get me some ribs.
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11: And we're raised with fear, so we can be around any environment and not freak out. You know what I mean? When we're kids, you know, we get on rides when we're 3 that you have to be 12 to get on. They send you into a bar to get your dad. Cuco, they want us to go home. Shut! Shut your mouth, stupid! I never do nothing! The kids today wouldn't last one day. You know what? They can't even put a DVD back in the case. You walk to the room, I almost got killed by that Shaggy Dog DVD. Go-Gurt. Mom, can I have a Go-Gurt? Lunchables. You know what our Lunchable was? 2 weenies on a fork. Over the stove. With 2 corn tortillas and some tapatio sauce. That was our Lunchable. Then you would take the fork and run it to the sink. Put it in. You remember? That was ours, and that was the black fork. You couldn't use any other fork. Hey, come on. Mira, I'm not gonna tell you again. Don't be black in the forks. Simple. What don't you get? Don't black the forks. Ya tenemos un black fork. I don't need 2. Do me a favor. Respect my house, and don't black my forks. A juice box. We drank from the manguera. The water hose. And on a hot day, the first hour and a half was hot water. I got scalded. Turn it off.
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6: Actually, I'm sorry if I seem a little strange. I actually had something really awful happen to me just recently. I actually ate Taco Bell while sober. What a horrible mistake. Never do that. Nobody told me. You know? It's ridiculous. When you eat Taco Bell and you're drunk, you're like, is this a lobster roll? This is wonderful. It's the best thing I've ever eaten in my mouth. Why don't we always eat like this? Drunk at 3 a.m. in the backseat of your friend's Camry. This is fine dining right now. This is unbelievable. When you're sober, you eat Taco Bell, you're like, who put horse meat in a cardboard shell? Damn near shot it in half with a sour cream caulking gun set on high. This thing is making its own sour cream. It's like grape nuts and milk. It grows as you eat it.
10: ridiculous. Do you know that all the food at Taco Bell comes out of a gun? All of it. Sour cream caulking gun. They got a meat cannon. Tortilla crossbow. It's all over the walls. Of course, on the hip, the Guac 9. All right. Home run. Guac 9. Pun of the century. But I'm just, you know what? I'm just tired of the lies. I'm tired of Taco Bell's lies, you know? Acting like anyone goes there sober after 2 a.m. Have you seen those commercials with the happy, sober kids? You know, you awake? Totally. It's 2 a.m. I'm awake too. Fourth meal? You bet. High five. What? When? They're using consonants. No. That never goes that way. Like, that ad should go like this, okay? That ad should go like this. Hey, man, you want to get some Taco Bell or what? Woo! Taco Bell! Ah! That's how that ad should go.
12: Johnny Carson.
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14: Right, Art Fearn here today. We'll be back to our feature Benson Fong, Anna May Wong, Peter Chong, and Menasha Skulnik and Dr. Kildare Lance Zahicki in just a minute. But first, friends, do you write poetry? You want to be a top songwriter? Would you like to have your words set to music? Well, right now, the famous music company of Rodgers and Hammerstein, operated, as you know, by Phil Rodgers and Itzy Hammerstein, in the Music Center of the United States, East Cincinnati, Ohio, will have your lyrics set to music by an actual music person with sideburns. That's right, friends. We will publish your song on music paper. That's right, friends. Phil Rodgers and Itzy Hammerstein guarantee to score your song, publish it, and show it to a person in a band. And all, friends, for only $50. That's right. Where else can you get a score like that for $50? That's right. Remember, send your $50. Remember the 50 and your poem to Song City, Route 12, Augusta, Georgia. Write that down. $50 in cash with your poem. Or just a title or a few words or any six letters, an Arabic numeral. We don't care. Send it to Melody Mart, Box 4, Enskenaba, Michigan. Now, back to our great big flick. Ed Platt, Earl Flat, Jack Spratt, Fats Domino, and Mervyn LeRoy, and How to Lose a Chinese Fortune, or Charlie Chan Drops His Cookies. We'll be back. We'll return in a moment to our big flick. Lauren Bacall, Thurston Hall, Mary Small, and Franklin Pangborn, and Annette Funicello goes 8mm. But right now, friends, a word first from Shift City, the transmission specialist. There's our girl right now. Yes, friends, come on into Shift City. No more slow starting. We'll clean your points. Charge. We'll charge your battery. We'll give you a ring job. Lube your joints. And if you like our work, then bring in your car. Okay, now, to reach Shift City, you take the Hollywood Freeway to the Pismo Beach cutoff right here. Turn left at Orange Drive and look for the big neon manifold gasket. And now, back to our great big flick, Eddie Foy, Myrna Loy, Clyde McCoy, Troy Donahue, and Mae Bush in a documentary, Joyce Brothers Finally Gets Hers. What a film. That's all for now. Goodbye, out there, friends.
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15: I love playing guitar. I find it very relaxing, you know? I actually started with guitar quite a while ago as a street performer. It was hard because I was in the suburbs on a cul-de-sac. Not a lot of foot traffic. People went down there to make a U-turn. I'd get them. There's a store in my neighborhood called Futon World. Love that name, Futon World. Makes me think of a magical place that becomes less comfortable over time. How long is it going to take in our society to see a person with an eye patch and not to think that they're a pirate? I saw a guy with a suit and a briefcase, but he had an eye patch, and all I saw was, yarr! Off to me office, hold me calls, yarr! Where's me meeting? I was eating a bowl of cereal, and I had all these questions and comments. Luckily, there was a number on the box. So I called, said, I have a question. Is this cereal as delicious as I think it is? And I have a comment. Yes. Batteries are the most dramatic object. Other things stop working or they break, but batteries, they die. Why aren't you listening to your Walkman? I can't. My batteries died in my lap this morning. I was so young. My twins are gone. If you're a battery, you're either working or you're dead. I noticed there are no B batteries. Because right from A to C. I think that's to avoid confusion. If there were B batteries, we'd know when somebody wanted them or just had a stutter. Can I help you? Yes, I would like some B batteries. Sure, what kind? B batteries. Right, what kind? B batteries, damn it, I said it three times. And D batteries, those are hard for foreigners. Yes, I would like D batteries up there, please. I never order C batteries in twos. Hi, I'd like to see batteries. And look at him, stupid.

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1: This is a story about the first time I had, and really the only time I had, like, phone sexting, you know, where you go back and forth and you say things you're not doing, that kind of thing. I was in New York. It was a Friday night, midnight. I was doing what I always did in New York on a Friday night at midnight. I was watching Battlestar Galactica nude. And I got a text message from a gentleman friend of mine. He said, what are you doing right now? I said, I'm just lying here. Just lying here, which apparently is an open door to say whatever you want. Because he writes back, well, I'm so hard right now. Yeah. So then I write back, well, my area is also ready. I don't know if that's what you say. That's what I said. And there was a lot of back and forth, very hot and heavy. He was like, I want to do this and that to you. I said, okie dokie. He said, how about your boobs? I said, they're here.
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0: Probably a Native American name too, and I don't mean it. I didn't mean any disrespect to the Native Americans either. I think it's, you know, I mean, you know, I'm a little irritated at them because they come to this country, and they open casinos everywhere. And that's fine because I want them to be happy like everyone else. I want them to make money and just be happy and get everything they deserve. But for me, it's a problem. There's a casino a mile from my house now, and that's a real big problem, you know, because I'm a compulsive gambler. And the casino's only a mile away, sir. But luckily, I'm also smart. So when I go to the casino, I only bring $100 to gamble with because I know I work hard, and if I lose $100, it's not the end of the world. And I bring, like, $20 for food in case I get hungry, and $800 for bus fare in case I keep forgetting things and have to go home 300 or 400 times. It's called knowing yourself. Ah, there you are, water. Sitting back there letting me do all the work as usual, aren't you? You know, you think you're pretty good, water, a.k.a. agua. You think your poop don't stink, don't you? But I've been doing some research, water, and I smell a rat. It seems to me, water, every single boating accident ever, you were there.
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3: You know when cell phones break down and you can't communicate with people? People always go, oh, the satellite's down. You know what? The satellite's bored, okay? It's tired of your inane-ass conversation is what it is. The satellite's like, oh, Jesus Christ, really? No, I'm going to turn towards Jupiter and see what the methane-filled people of the red spot have to say for a while. It's got to be more interesting than what's going on here. Have you ever heard a cell phone conversation which are always conducted at the top of people's voices? Have you ever heard one that was imperative? Ever. It's never this. What? A busload of orphans has been in a terrible accident and they need all their limbs reattached and I'm the only surgeon in Lower California who can do it? I'll be their stat, click. No, it's never that. You're trying to eat dinner or you're in the movies and the phone goes off and it's the hilarious 1970s phone ringing bell. Ring. Hey, dude, what's up? Hey, dog. You want to go see Role Models? We had mobile phones when I was a young child back in the 30s. Oh, yes, we did. It weighed 485 pounds. It was made out of solid titanium, and it was stapled to the kitchen wall. And if it fell on you, it would kill you. You can throw a phone at someone now and hit them in the head. Boom, it just bounces off, because phones are nothing. If you threw a phone at someone in the 70s, you meant them grievous bodily injury, because it was made out of the hardest plastic that they wear in their Kevlar vests in Iraq, is what phones were made of in the 70s. They were giant tortellini. They were giant tortellinis, is what they were. And they would kill you. And oh yes, they were mobile. You could take the cord and go over here. Look, I'm 3 feet away from the wall now. Isn't this crazy, dog? Woo, this is far out. I'm so space age. I'm in a rocket ship almost. I'm gonna have some tang. This is awesome. I'm gonna listen to my transistor with an earphone. That's how groovy I am.
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4: 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I had a mother that would throw a shoe at you at the drop of a dime. It was bad with her shoe. She would like carry that like a gun. 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
1: 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And can be doing three different things. 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

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They can hear you when they're getting ready to walk out the door, hear you on the bunk beds. 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
2: Everyone's all upset in the supermarket. Food isn't that much easier now, though. See people in the supermarket just struggling. What do I eat? What am I supposed to eat? Man, the protein, the carbohydrate, the fat content. People just see fat content. It has fat, there's fat in it. It's gonna be in me. People just going up to people, you look okay, what are you eating? Maybe I'll eat that. The whole supermarket is designed to break down your sense of having any kind of life outside the supermarket. It's like a casino. You know, there's no windows, no clocks, no easily accessible exits. You ever not buy anything in the supermarket and try and get out of there? There's no way out. You can't get out. People walk up to the supermarket, they really have a sense of purpose, don't they? They're walking down there, they go, all right, I'm going to get this, I'm going to get that, I'm going to pay for it, I'm going to get out of here and get back to my real life. You see that same person 10 minutes later just... Why did I come up this aisle anyway? This is a different aisle than I've ever been in before. You're always noticing something new. Oh, they got them in mesquite flavor now. What is mesquite? I wonder if it's made from mosquitoes. There's so many subtle insults in a lot of these products. What the hell is chicken of the sea tuna? There's no chickens in the sea. What do they think? They're afraid to tell us it's a fish? Afraid we won't understand? Just put chicken on the can. They'll think it's chicken that lives in the sea. I don't want any chickens that live in the sea. Chickens on the land, fish in the sea. Don't put chickens in the sea.
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3: I went to AA, I'm like, okay, AA, fix me, I'm so broken, apparently. And they're like, well, here's the first and only rule, Glenn, you can never drink again. And I went, what? What kind of first rule is that? Why don't you lead up to that? Like, how about no more Rubik's Cube? Do you have any idea how many times Drunken Glenn has given me a ride home? When no one else would. I was a high vomit risk.
4: Drunken Glenn likes risks.
3: And they say no! Well, here's something you may not know about Sober Glenn. Sober Glenn is judgmental. Sober Glenn meets somebody new, he doesn't take the time to find the little diamond that lives inside their rib cage. He does not peel back the fleshy human layers to find the soul plant growing inside. Nah, Sober Glenn meets somebody new. He makes snap judgments just like that, and he sticks to them. Sober Glenn meets a transvestite. He thinks it's disgusting.
4: Drunken Glenn, however.
3: Upon meeting a transvestite, simply references the Alcoholics Book of Etiquette. But still I say no. No is what they say at AA. And you're like, come on, AA, surely I could have... Like, what if two of my friends were getting married and I wanted to celebrate their union with a glass of wine, and you know what they said? They went, no. Come on, AA, what about after hockey? Can I have some beer? And they went, no! What about on my birthday? Couldn't I get drunk? You know what they did? They baked me a cake. You know what that cake said? On. I had it the wrong way around. Come on, folks. It's a reading joke, and it only involves two letters. You can... No is what they say. Sober Glenn all the time. Because, oh, isn't Sober Glenn so cool? He is so smart, and he doesn't even have to read any books. You should have a parade for Sober Glenn and march him down Main Street. We can all bask in his kingly kingness. Take him to the river. Bathe him. Let his greatness wash down the river and into the sea and make the whales stronger. Champion, you should move to Chicago with Sober Glenn and start a family because he's so cool. You should build villages in his footprints. Yeah, Sober Glenn. He's a genius. Sober Glenn, all the time. Well, correct me if I'm wrong, and I very rarely am. Didn't every time I got drunk, was that not Sober Glenn's idea?
0: Ron White.
5: My wife usually travels with me, and we kind of hop from Indian reservation to Indian reservation doing these casinos. And last fall, we were doing a run across Florida, and this is how well my mother hears at 70 years old. She calls me. She asked me where I'm at, and we're at the Hard Rock Casino in Hollywood, Florida, on the Seminole Reservation. And she asked me where I'm at. I hear my dad in the background go, "What'd he say?" And she goes, "He said in Hollywood you need reservations to get a cinnamon roll." That's close enough, Mom. I lost my ass at that casino. Usually I do okay gambling because I'm just a straight blackjack player. Right, but I started watching these Texas Hold'em tournaments on TV, and the only thing that's dangerous about that is after a while, you start to think you can play that game for real. But you sit down in one of those big poker rooms, you find out really quick that they don't let you see everybody else's cards. I'm sitting there going, how am I supposed to know how much to bet? Where's that little odds thing that tells me how I'm doing? I got a question. Our second stop on that tour was Fort Myers, Florida. And my wife and I wanted to go to Sanibel in Captiva Islands, which is basically Margaritaville. You know, that's where Jimmy Buffett lived when he wrote those songs. And very pretty, very romantic place. And the only way to get to Sanibel Island is to cross a little rickety bridge. I mean, a bridge. I've never seen such a rickety bridge in my life. Just a rickety bridge. And the toll to cross this little rickety bridge is $6 to cross a little rickety frickin' bridge, you know? And I expected there to be a troll and some billy goats. $6 to cross a little bridge, and I make a lot of money, folks. Not doing this, I sell shrimp out of a van. And the bridge is such a piece of crap that the speed limit on it is 5 miles an hour, and I got a ticket. This cop said, "You have any idea how fast you were going?" I was like, "I don't know, 8, 9, I don't know." My foot slipped off the brake. I clocked you doing over 11 miles an hour. Over twice the legal speed limit. Take me to jail. I'm begging you. I'll make $1 million telling this story if you'll take me to jail for going 11 miles an hour.
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6: Here's the tip, you guys. If you're ever taking the train from Seattle, Washington to Vancouver, British Columbia, do not smoke a big old blunt of marijuana before you get on. Because when you get to Canada, you have a dude in a uniform with a dog that can smell what you did 3 hours ago. and you have to go in a room you didn't know existed. Put it on the ground, the guy in the uniform, and the guy goes, all right, let's say you smoked pot before you got on the train, but you don't have any with you. Is that what happened? I thought about it. It's like, that sounds like a trick. So then he had this nice lady come in and pack all my bags for me. And I travel a lot, and sometimes I forget where I put my pot, because it's good pot. She's going through my stuff, and she's like, am I going to find anything in here I'm not supposed to? And I'm like, I don't know, maybe. That was a fun game for both of us. I did it to the island comment, but I was like, yes, I mean, of course. The guy in the airport went out there with the dog. He's like, let me put it to you this way. We have pot in Canada. We don't want you to bring your pot to Canada. We want you to bring your American money and buy our Canada pot. I was like, oh, okay. Then answer your first question. Yeah, I'm high now. This is all real intense, so you can let me go. Yeah, it did not end there. I thought it would, but it didn't. I didn't know when they scan your passport, the FBI sends a copy of your criminal record. And that guy asked me some questions I was not prepared for. He's like, Mr. Davis, what is this driving under the influence? And I was like, that's a DUI. Duh. He was like, well, what'd you blow? And I was like, my first thought, I was like, you can't ask a comedian that question. And I was like, 0.08. He was like, well, that's above the legal limit. Why didn't they prosecute you? And I was like, well, I didn't really push that issue. And he told me to leave. Like, what is this controlled substance? I was like, I don't know what that is. I was like, that's like drugs. I was like, oh, that's pot. He was like, she didn't have more than 30 grams. I was like, who the hell carries more than that? I mean, no. That's when it got awesome. He was like, welcome to Canada. How many KMs to the Canada pot? Let's go.
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7: I remember when my black friends first started calling the N-word. Let's face it, it was pretty exciting. Also, it was confusing because they were doing it to make me feel like a part of the group, but it actually had the opposite effect because I couldn't say it back to them. So it just made me feel that much whiter, you know? I'd walk up to the group and they'd be like, what's up? And I'd be like, hello! So then finally one day I just asked them, like, hey fellas, can I start saying it back? So they had a meeting. And I get approved. Yeah. Thank you very much. They said I'm one of six white people that's ever been approved, three of whom, Beastie Boys. All right. So now I could say it, but I forgot I could only say it around brothers I was friends with, because a couple weeks later, walking down the street, I'm listening to my iPod. A song called the Craig Mack Flavor in Your Ear Remix comes on. All right, a lot of people know. For the rest of you, Biggie is on this song, Notorious B.I.G. So I'm walking down the street, not paying attention, and I look up and this brother's glaring at me. I was like, do you know Jamal? And he was like, oh, you must be Neil. I heard a lot about you. You got approved. Give me some love. And then he stole my iPod. Look. He had every right. You know I had all the music backed up because that's what white people do. To the cloud, white people, to the cloud.
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8: I like my kids. I like them a lot. They don't like me. They don't. If you like someone, would you walk up to them when they're reading the paper and just tear it out of their hands? No, you wouldn't do that. They just look at me as a source for food, and they'll lie right to my face, right to my face. They will. They don't care. They don't care. This is the thing. You love kids in an uncontrollable way. Like, if you love another person, you're in love with your guy or your girl, you can control it. You can put the brakes on. I'm going to love her this much. I don't want to expose myself. I'm going to keep it back. Kids, there's a cascading love. It's helpless. You will kill for them, and you're in free fall. And they look at you like, eh, I could do better. If I get some of those keys that he's got, I'm out of here. But I found something out. If you ever end up with kids and you want a little advantage over them, raise them here in New York, because the weather is so bad, it creates gloomy children. It's perfect. We were in L.A. and the sunshine, the kids were so filled with joy and hope and energy and every day. Can we go to the park? Can we throw a ball? Can we go in the pool? Can we? Annoying. Here, they just sit in the apartment and stare out at the rain for hours. And they just watch the water falling, and they get all sad and pensive and contemplate what went wrong in their first 7 years on the planet. And they realize, I can't help, and I'm just reading a book, and I'm happy. It's so much better. It is. It's so much better. Listen, I don't care if kids play. That's cool. I'm fine with that. But now, this culture, parents are supposed to play with the kids nonstop. I don't understand. That never happened. It was kids and grown-ups. Don't you remember that being a thing? Like, when we weren't all the same? Don't you remember? Right? My father wasn't some hired party clown when I was a kid. He was the father. He was the dad. That was a different deal. He was the king of his castle. He was. And that's what I thought I'd be. I'm like, all right, I'm going to have kids. I'm going to be the king of the castle. I'm going to make people and rule them.
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3: 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And insurance companies are raping the patients, and patients are abusing the system by running to the emergency room every time a kid sneezes. 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It's just, every disease has its own month. It's this disease awareness thing. Wear a ribbon and come down for a free screening and a bookmobile. You go, no, it's preventative. It's a waste of time. And I mean, some of it, I'm sure, is a place, but most of it's a scam. Every 5 years, they find something. It might be something, but it's probably nothing. But let's just scrape a little bit of it anyway to be safe, and we'll put it on a glass slab and FedEx it to Langley, Virginia, send it to Quantico, and have it run through the NCIC and make sure you're not part of a terrorist organization and you pay your taxes in a timely and organized fashion. We'll get back with you on Friday with the results.
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4: Being on radio has been interesting, though. It's been very interesting since 9/11. Flying has been a lot of fun. Like, guess who gets all the random security checks? It's like I'm waiting in line to get on the plane, and the security guard is playing this kindergarten game. She's like, duck, duck, duck, terrorist. Hey, can you come with me? I was like, that's messed up. That's racial profiling. They're picking me out because I look Middle Eastern. That's not cool. But then I thought about it for a second, and I was like, you know what? If there's a time and a place for racial profiling, that time is now in the airports, you know? Like, anyone with eyebrows thicker than their pinky should be stopped right away. Anyone who's got more than like 50 syllables in his name should not. Like, how does it work? They go to the passport counter. Let's see, you're from Riyadh, Saudi Arabia? Great. Your name is Abdul Wahalez. You're good to go. It's like, no, you're not. Find a tweezer on him. And then they try to be all PC at the security desk, too. You go to you're in the airport, they'll be like, well, the following three people, please come to the security desk. Adam Gill, Michelle Rosen, Muhammad Al-Humadi, and all of his friends and anyone he might know or be here with. It's like, be a little more subtle. And then they had that shoe bomber guy. Remember him? The guy who put the bomb on his shoe. And now you got to take your shoes off before you got on a plane, which sucks, right? It's worse for me. I can't buy sneakers anymore. I go to the store. The woman's like, so, how does that fit? I'm like, oh, it's a little tight. I could use a little more room. Oh, a little more room, huh? A little more room for what? C4, your camel jockey?
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0: Dana Gould.
5: When I first got married, I had to learn how to fight. Because I'm a very non-confrontational person. I don't like conflict. And my whole approach to marriage is really simple. My wife will do something that drives me insane. I won't say anything. And then, later, I'll die of cancer. But you can't do that. You've got to get in there. And the big fights are never about the big things. The big fights are never about religion or politics. It's all, you know, it's always shopping. Like, my wife is a very clever woman. When she sends me to the store, she will often include on the list several items that don't exist. Just to keep me out of the house looking just that much longer. And I end up wandering the aisles going, yeah, do you have any, maple-flavored vodka pops? I'm trying to find Sunny Harvest Lil Cobra bits. They're near the dog eggs. And then you come home and you just have that head of steam, and then it's whatever sets you off. Why did you buy cupcake mix and not buy cupcake tin liners? Because I'm not a damn cupcake expert, that's why! You know who you married. I buy my cupcakes made, okay? I'm not out there making my own cupcakes like some kind of wild animal. And you'd think that would be the fight. Let's watch House.
3: Oh, no.
5: See, the one thing about my wife and I, we both have to win. Every fight, no matter what, most people, they have a little disagreement. 2 hours later, it's over. They're upstairs. They've moved on. We're still in the kitchen. Hanging off the cupboards like Apollo Creed in round 12.
3: Wait a minute. No, wait a minute.
5: Okay. So you're saying if you died and came back as a turtle, that I wouldn't feed you. Is that what you're saying right now? I would feed you lettuce, special pellets. I would oil your shell. Don't take my word for it. Call my friends. Call Rob right now. Ask Rob what I said I'd feed you if you died and came back as a turtle.
1: 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You've come to the right place. 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
0: George Carlin.
6: Do this on television. If you can get into a, kind of the side of a television story where maybe they're covering a tragedy and a lot of people are going, hey, Willie. You know the kind of thing where you're not the center of attention because they'll edit you out if you do this as the center speaker. You must be on the sideline. And what you do is you don't say this, but you move your lips to it. And what you move your lips to is, I hope all you stupid lip readers are looking in. Have you ever tried backing out of Jack in the Box? Man. But here's what you can do at Jack in the Box. This is a good fun thing. Or if you have any drive-in restaurant in your area, you drive into the first Jack in the Box and you say to Jack, you give Jack your order. Hi, Jack! Hey! And you give Jack your order and you drive up, and when the guy opens the window, he hands you a bag and he says, $2.52. You pay him and you leave and you go to the nearest Jack in the Box. And you walk right up there and you give Jack your order. You give him the same order. And you drive up, and when the guy opens the window, you hand him the bag and say, $2.52.
7: I know my wife doesn't think I'm a complete idiot because she let me put two babies inside of her, and she's very good at genetics. And now she needs my help sometimes because we have a teenage boy living in our home and her body didn't go through those changes. Thank goodness. But mine did. So she's got to come ask the expert. When my son turned 13, she came in. She goes, oh, we have a teenager now. What are we going to do? Well, we're going to knock. First and foremost, we are going to knock. Even if the door's open, reach around and give it a tap. Because he might be reaching around and giving it a tap. Because teenage boys are the most disgusting creatures on the face of the earth. Because I'm scared to touch anything in my house, I opened the refrigerator with my foot because I don't know if he had sex with it when I wasn't home. Because 98% of the guys in here got off the school bus before their parents got home from work, looked at that little space in between the couch cushions and thought, maybe. That might feel right. Oh, dear God. What is that, velvet? My son came out of his room one day with some laundry. And he said, hey, I need to do this. My wife said, set it down, I'll do it. And he goes, nope, I'll probably do it.
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10: Next week I'm going to have an MRI to find out whether or not I have claustrophobia. In school they told me practice makes perfect, then they told me nobody's perfect, so then I stopped practicing. Here's some of my answers to some everyday questions. Excuse me, sir, do you know what time it is? No, I'm not from around here. Excuse me, do you know where the train station is? Probably near the tracks. Sometimes when I'm over someone's house and no one's in the kitchen, I like to write things on that to-do list they have on the refrigerator. memorized distances to all other planets. Adopt baby, then sell on black market. You ever notice when a house burns down, the only thing left standing is the fireplace and the chimney? How's that for evidence? I bought a new camera. It's very advanced. You don't even need it. Why are the pictures square if the lens is round? I bought a new phone. The first thing I did was push redial. The phone started having a nervous breakdown. The phone was twitching like this. I don't have this information. I bought an iPod. It can either hold 5,000 songs or one telephone message from my mother. They say you're not supposed to put metal in a microwave oven. They're right. I'm missing a wall in my kitchen. Today I was talking to myself. I was very polite and cordial, but I could tell I was lying. You know, if heat rises, heaven might be hotter than hell.
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5: The choices we make about what's important to us in our culture is just, I don't get it. The guys who developed Viagra, for example, won the Nobel Prize. Isn't that nuts, the Nobel Prize? What are our priorities in this world? We can't cure breast cancer or Alzheimer's. We got this soft thing taken care of. This is definitely a world run by men. I mean, don't get me wrong. They may come a time in my life when I'm very happy that we have Viagra. But right now, I'm like a lot of guys in this room. I need a drug that cuts off its decision-making authority. Be a prize when you come out with that drug, man. It's like the Bible says, thou shalt not covet thy neighbor's wife. I don't even know what covet means. Yes. That is my wife's least favorite joke, that joke. You know, it's interesting to me. We live at the peak of human technology, right? We have all the advancements of all the history of human thought right at our fingertips, right? And I feel really proud of that, but I'm an idiot. I don't know how anything we have works. I don't know about y'all, but I mean, even electricity, I know it's like protons and electrons, but if I got sent back in a time machine and those people needed my help inventing electricity, they'd be like, I don't know, we got a switch on the wall. All I remember is somebody needs to get a kite and a key. They would have me locked in a padded cell in no time. I'd be walking around, hey, we can fly. Really? How? I don't know, they just put us in a tube and gave us peanuts. Right this way, future boy. I don't know. Nothing works, man. You know, even my car. I don't know how my car... Even, you know how we got warning lights in our cars, right? Most of them make sense, right? Your oil light comes on, you put in some oil, it goes off. Your gas light comes on, same deal. They all make perfect sense, except for the most important one, when you're broken down on the side of the road and the check engine light comes on. It gives me all that trouble digging through my trunk looking for the problem. Check engine. Can you be a little more vague than that? Okay. Engine. Check. Should start right up now. Hear what they said.
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11: Hello, my name is Jimmy Fallon, and welcome to the auditions for Tro Productions Incorporated. Remember, we're looking for a star or celebrity to sponsor our new line of troll dolls and our new series of commercials. So thanks for coming. Let's just start the auditions. First up, Mr. John Travolta. She's like, swear to God, I mean, like, I can't believe you guys are trying to sell these things, right? I mean, like, who does his hair? I mean, like, his hair's so frizzy. I mean, like, you guys could probably get some, like, anti-frizz shampoo or something, right? I mean, I don't know how you guys expect to sell these things looking so weird, right? Thank you. Next up, Cliff Clavin, the mailman from Cheers.
9: Turns out the actual myth of trolls is first made to late 1300s. By India chief looking at a store to keep his children occupied. These trolls are nice, but I'd rather be having a beer with Naomi back at the bar.
11: Thank you, Cliffy. Next up, comedian Jerry Seinfeld.
12: Okay, people, okay. Will you look at these things? I mean, you remember when dolls used to have moving arms and legs, am I right? He doesn't even have any pants on. What's the deal with that? No pants! You get the doll, you don't get the pants!
11: Thank you. And next up, actor Nicolas Cage.
13: Who, what, where?
11: That's all I got for that one, actually, yeah. Next up, comedian Robin Williams.
9: Oh, yes, troll dolls, yes, it's a beautiful thing, yes. It's a beautiful thing, yes. Looks like Don King on Viagra, yes. Yes, suddenly there's a guy at home going, what the hell's going on there, yes. Meanwhile, there's a kid at home going, Daddy, I want a Harry Potter doll. Yes, meanwhile, there's a guy at home going, I've seen the Antichrist, it is a troll doll. Yes, suddenly Arnold Schwarzenegger's at home going, yeah, I like to eat troll doll, my English muffin, yes. Suddenly Mr. Happy's coming out going, Lewinsky, Lewinsky. Yes, thank you.
11: Next up for the auditions, Mr. Gilbert Gottfried.
14: What is this? What kind of kid plays with something like this? They're so weird looking. What kind of kid would play with something like this? I'd like to be the voice of this. And that's not good.
11: Thank you. Last but not least, Mr. Adam Sandler. All right, how you doing? All right, this is me giving a troll doll to my mother. Okay, here we go. Mom, I got you a troll.
14: What did you say?
11: I said I got you a troll.
14: I can't hear you. What did you say to your poor mother? Speak up, please.
11: I said I got you a troll.
14: I'm out of control? What are you saying?
11: I wish you would just take the doll and
14: shut up!
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15: I just went back to my high school reunion. Now, you get all nervous for the high school reunion, and you think, oh, everything's going to be changed, whatever. Listen, I went back to my high school. One of my buddies, Norwood, guy knows where I'm from. That's weird. I went back to my reunion, and one of my guy buddies from high school is standing there outside the reunion smoking a cigarette. He's like, Shalom, what are you doing, man? What's going on? What's going on, man? And I was like, hey, is Quinny here? Is Jim Quinn here? He's like, Quinny's not here, man. Quinny's not here, man. He's flying jets for the Air Force. He's down in Pensacola, Florida. He's probably shooting Japs out of the sky right now. That's a quote. He's probably shooting Japs out of the sky right now. There is so much wrong with that sentence. Probably shooting Japs. Japs? It's like, what kind of lazy racist are you? He's like borrowing intolerance from his grandfather. Do a little research. See who you're supposed to hate these days. Amazing.
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16: George Wallace.
17: Any teachers in here? Make some noise, teachers. I love you, teachers. If I was in charge of this country, that's the first thing I would do is give y'all a raise. You deserve better. Putting up with these kids here, you need to make more money. And I'm serious about that. Even though I don't know what y'all teaching these new kids. These new kids today are just completely different than we were. These new kids, what are you teaching these? Case in point, I went to McDonald's the other day. My total was $2.78. I gave the kid $3.03, and all hell broke loose. Sir, what's the three pennies for? The 19-year-old manager came over. Sir, why'd you give me three pennies? And you got a scheme going on here? They pressed a silent alarm. Police came and locked my ass up. All I wanted was a quarterback. It happened to me in Atlanta the other day at the airport at Popeye's Fried Chicken. My total was $4.11. I gave the kid, gave the girl $5. I said, wait a minute, I got you 11 cents. I already rung it up. What difference does it matter? Just give me a dollar back. Keys? Let me talk about these new kids for a few minutes. These new kids today, they take life for granted. They're not like we were. Most of us in here are baby boomers. These new kids today, they take simple things in life for granted, like a microwave. We didn't have a microwave when we grew up. No, we wanted some Jiffy popcorn. We had to stand on the stove, man. Shake it till it's all burnt up. Simple things in life they take for granted. The VCR. When we were kids, if we missed a program, we had to wait till the summer when there was a rerun. And the ATM. You know, y'all remember we were kids, the bank used to close early on Friday. 3 o'clock, we didn't make it to the bank, we'd be broke. We didn't have an ATM. We had to go to the MOM. And the MOM would send you to the DAD. And that's when you knew you were SOL.
4: Well, ladies and gentlemen, it is time to launch into the material. I'm not any happier about it than you are. I like scary movies because I think we all like to be scared. That's not true, but that is something that dumb actors say when they go on talk shows to promote their scary movie. Like, why did you take this role? Well, I think because we all like to be scared. No, we do not. We do not. Do you know why? It's scary. That's why nobody likes it. If you walk down the street, somebody sticks a gun in your face, your reaction is not, "This is awesome! What a roller coaster ride I am on right now with this experience. What a thrill and a chill." But there is a moment in any scary movie that will get me every single time. And it's the moment where you have your hero, right? He's the only guy that is doing anything about these werewolves or whatever. He is having a hell of a time. So there's a break in the action. He finds himself in some building or other. He goes into the bathroom. All he wants to do is just splash some cold water on his face, right? Get a little, you know, refresh himself a little bit. He's not done fighting the monsters. So, same every time. Turns on the water, and then he looks in the mirror first, as if to say, "It's you and me, buddy." It is nuts out there. Tell you what, old friend, why don't we treat ourselves to a little cold water on the face? I bet that'll make things seem a lot less bleak. So he goes down and he splashes water on his face. And then he comes back up. Hideous monster in the mirror! Gets me every
16: single time. And I know that it's coming too. Like as soon as I see the sink, I'm like, oh, here we go. It's gonna happen. But then recently I realized I don't have to be scared of this anymore because my bathroom is too small for this to realistically happen. And in order for a monster to get the drop on me, the phrase excuse me would have to be used.
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0: But still, even after I've just said all that, you still feel like you need to come up and bitch. Well, then I will be as polite as I can possibly be. However, it is ill-advised. Because you will end up as a joke in my act. Much like the blind guy who came up and complained to me in Seattle after a show. He walked up and said, "Anthony, Anthony, why didn't you tell any blind jokes tonight? I came here to hear blind jokes tonight." And I said, "Well, here's a blind joke." Another good one for me was the lesbian in Portland who ran up after a show. And I know she was a lesbian because she ran up and yelled out, "Anthony, I'm a lesbian. And I thought you were really funny tonight, but you're just lucky you didn't make any lesbian jokes up there. Because I would have gotten really mad if you had made fun of any lesbians tonight." And I wanted to say to her, "Hey, do you realize that that makes you a terrible person? And that you have no sense of humor? Plus, you're an idiot. If you felt okay laughing at all the other messed up things I joked about, but you'd have gotten really upset if I'd made fun of you or something you cared about." And I was gonna say all that, but then I remembered, "Anthony, she's a lesbian. She knows."
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3: You like psychology? I don't. I used to think that the human brain was the most fascinating part of the body. Then I realized, well, look what's telling me that. Anyway, I decided to test this charlatan out. I said, "Are you a Freudian or behavioralist?" He said, "A bit of both." I said, "So you like sex with electric shocks?" Anyway, he says, "I want you to tell me the first thing that pops into your brain." "Family." I said, "Togetherness." He said, "Mother." I said, "Love." He said, "America." I said, "Freedom." He said, "God." I said, "Mercy." He said, "Okay." I said, "Corral." He said, "No." I said, "Yes." He said, "Stop." I said, "Go." He said, "Cut it out." I said, "Renee Richards."
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4: Do you ever go over somebody's house and the bathroom is way too close to where everybody's hanging out? Really? 3 feet from the dining room table? And the gap between the floor and the door is this wide? They used to have shag carpeting, but now they have hardwood floors. Great, that's going to be a lot of fun. I'd like to get your architect's phone number. These are not poop jokes. These are architectural jokes. I really don't believe they build bathrooms. Even if you've never thought about this, I hope once I talk about it, you're like, "Yeah, he's got a point. I never thought about it, but that's true." They don't build bathrooms that represent how shy we are as a society. Going to the bathroom is justifiably embarrassing, right? You know what I'm talking about. And you know, that man, one guy, you know what I'm talking about. He's like, "Hey, why do I look like I know a lot about that?" When? So, you know, they have the open stalls and they're not there. Really, and give us noise. Like, you would think they would figure, I should say, here's what should happen. I should go, "Why don't bathrooms have noise?" And you should be like, "I don't know any that don't. But you know exactly what I'm talking about. No noise, quiet, quiet, like this. Here's how quiet bathrooms are." That's not right. Nobody wants to go to the bathroom when it's like, have a fan. I don't mean like a fan. You ever go over someone's house, they have like the fan the builder gives you at the house, and it's like, no, I want a pizza oven fan. You know what I'm talking about. You know, but

0: behind the pizza, you see that. I need noise. Give me something. If I owned a restaurant, I would hire a mariachi band to play in the restaurant. Right in the bathroom. $5, I'll take care of you, sir. I like when you go to a place, may I use your bathroom? Oh, we don't have a bathroom. You don't have a bathroom? No, just for the employees. Well, I'd like to apply for a job then.
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3: You got to be in shape, of course. Never can tell what will happen. Right, you'd be out in the street, somebody could jump on you. Your legs got to be in shape in case you have to run. You can get stabbed. Knives just make my heart go, help! I don't even be cool with knives. They just chill me. I just, help! It never gets to my mouth, though. It comes from my heart, go, help. And mothers never stab you in real life like they do in the movies. You know, in the movies, they make it look like drama. When you see a mouth with a knife, run. Run. If you can. If you can't run, fly. But get out of the way. Knives make blood drip down your arm and out of your heart. In the movies, though, they make it look cool, like Cat Bull's like, give you a chance to get your jacket off, wrap it around your arm. Come on, Buster. In real life, mother stabbed you awkwardly. You be trying to kick that all away, they cut all that loose. And if they get real mad at you, they stab the ambulance driver when he get there, right?
4: Leave the mother alone. I ain't through, back off.
3: And you can't fake dead when you've been stabbed. Right, because that blood be easing out, giving you away.
4: I say, oh, you ain't dead. Get your ass up. Got blood all over my pants.
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5: So I was thinking about, I live in LA, right? I know it's wrong. But I was thinking about getting something done, plastic surgery-wise. Of course, I'm gonna, of course, get the part of my brain removed that cares about what other people think, and have my hands replaced with suction cups. Cause they're good for gripping! And then, I'd like to have one of those home decorating shows come into my brain and say, what is it, 1985 in here? Let's get rid of some of this stuff! Fear of being suffocated to death by balloons. Are you using that? Because it's taking up a lot of space.
6: And that's my new thing. No, I'm enjoying it. I broke up with my boyfriend.
7: Whatever.
6: No, people will say,
7: what happened?
6: Just broke up. It's no big deal. You know,
7: No, you can tell me. What did he do?
6: Oh, he started hitting me with really soft stuff. Like cosmetic wedges and cotton balls from the back. And I'm like, I feel that. And then he started cheating on Scrabble. Kicking it is not a word. And he's like, why don't you go suck it? And I'm like, why don't you go suck it? And then he's like, I'm not the one who can't fly. And I said, you know what? I told you from the beginning I was flightless.
7: That is so like men.
6: So, anyways, getting older. Anybody else here aging? Oh, feels good, feels solid. Currently calling this area my body Sky Dancer.
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4: I've had some fairly awful jobs. I think one of the worst was telemarketing. Has anybody ever telemarketed in this room? Huh? Yeah, I did. I lasted a week. Not a fun job. Unless you enjoy the feeling of pure hate run through a phone line, then it's a hoot. Somehow people would know before they got a chance to get into the pitch, too, you know? Right off the top. People would know. I don't know how they knew. I'd be like, hi, how are you this evening? They'd be like, oh, I'm on to your game. See you in hell. So you had to get their attention off the top, right? I had this this opener that I thought worked really well. The phone would ring, and they'd pick up, and then I'd just kind of say, have you checked the children? I'm just fooling. Are you aware of Bell's exciting long-distance savings plan? Hello. You know a job I wish I had? I was thinking maybe of advertising would be a great job, yeah? I just want to be able to write those really weird Sunday morning ads, you know? Who writes those? I want to be able to write one of those. You know, those come on down to Crazy Al's. Who's writing those? That's what I want to. I want to write one of those. Come on down to Crazy Al's. We'll find our prices average. But I'm nuts. You'll come for the door crasher specials, but you'll stay or I'll cut you. But you better come soon because the sale ends when I fill my prescription.
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8: I'm trying to learn stuff, man. I'm watching TV, doing everything I can think of. I've been watching these law shows, the real law stuff. I never understand when they say,
9: a no-nonsense judge presided over the trial.
8: A no-nonsense judge. As opposed to what? A typical judge, I guess, who starts a trial. Okay. I would like to begin by spinning the propeller on my beanie. You may have gathered I am a nonsense judge. If anyone says anything that makes sense, I'll overrule it. Let the nonsense begin. What the hell are they talking about? I know judges are not allowed to give out cruel or unusual punishment. Cruel, of course, but unusual. I mean, who's to say? I'm sure some judges have bumped up against the line on that one. For your punishment, I want you to place a slice of bologna upon your face. Cut out the eye holes. I want you to put on some burlap shoes. Go to the local mall and begin yodeling. Objection, Your Honor, a bit unusual, don't you think? All right, 10 days in jail. You know what the lamest crime is? Loitering. Loitering. Can you imagine a guy with a 30-page rap sheet? That's all it says on there. Loitering, loitering, loitering, loitering, loitering. Loitering, loitering, loitering. This guy's got nowhere to go. Loitering, loitering, loitering. What do you do with a guy like that? Throw him in jail where he can't go anywhere? Loitering. Is something really a crime when it's remedied as easily as, all right, move along. And on the other end of the spectrum, I think the most horrible name for a crime has to be manslaughter. Damn. Can you please change the terminology? Can anything conjure up anything more hideous? So what are you in for? Manslaughter! I slaughtered a man! Just like a pig! Put him on a spit, put an apple in his mouth! What are you in for? Loitering!
9: I'm like you, man. I live on the edge. They're like, you gotta move along. And I'm like, I don't think so.
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10: I'm a very confused individual. I like Lady Gaga just for her music. Is that enough?
11: No.
10: I don't understand the hysteria about her fashion. I don't know, people go, she's such a risk taker. Well, she's a pop star. Where's the risk? No, that'd be risky if she was a real estate agent. That'd be risky. Stephanie, what are you doing? You got barbed wire in your head? We got an open house. What are you, crazy? What is that, bubbles glued to your face? We're trying to sell a two-bedroom, two-bath. It's already overpriced. Work for Remax. You can't wear a meat dress. That's not appropriate. Who trained you, Gary? But I know it's me. I know I get anxious over the simplest things, like eHarmony commercials. I get so anxious because they're so serious. Have you seen them? It's like eHarmony. This is not a dating site. This is a relationship site. Don't even log on if you're playing games. eHarmony, we'll find out about you. I don't even understand that. Don't you have to date before you're in a relationship? How does eHarmony work? Hey, you want to get some coffee? No, I want you to pick up my stepson and replace your shower curtains. This is a relationship. No, I'm not playing games. It's a simple question. You want to get married Wednesday or not? I take responsibility now for my own mistakes. You know, I went to Staples and expected help, but that's my fault. I went to get a digital camera. Within 2 minutes, the guy gave me that look. You've seen that look. Just, dude, what do you want from me? I got hired here yesterday. I'm quitting tomorrow. How can I help you? Then he asked me one question about my camera, which made no sense. He goes, well, what are you going to use it for? I don't know. Casual pictures? I'm at Staples. Do any serious photographers shop here? Do any pros shop and say, yeah, I work for National Geographic. I want to check out the Kodak Easy Share. Yeah, the hot pink one. That looks professional. Yeah. Yeah. Yeah, that seems like the right camera to take pictures of a leopard in a tree at nighttime. That seems perfect. I'm going on a $10,000 safari, so I need a camera that's at least 50 bucks. It's got to be 50 bucks at least.
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12: Yeah, well, I have an 8-year-old daughter, twin 6-year-old boys, and a 1-year-old boy. Yeah. Oh, you don't have to clap. Thank you. Thank you. It doesn't matter if you clap or not. I'm just happy to be out of the house right now. Come on. My wife, that's it for us. She wanted 5. No, that's it. I don't think we're having sex 5 more times, to be honest with you. Sex after children. Sex after one child slows down. Sex after twins. You want to tell them, or should I tell them? I'll tell them. I got it. You know what it is? You know what it is for us? I'll tell you. I don't care. Every 3 months. I'm looking right at you. I don't care. I got to tell people. I got to tell someone. There's no support group for me. Every 3 months. We don't plan it that way. That's how it turns out. It's very weird. You know what I do every time I have sex? The next day, I pay my estimated tax. Yeah. It's due. My quarterlies are due. If it's oral sex, I renew my driver's license. Tell me the truth, that's all. I'll show you my license. I'm the only one whistling on a driver's license. Hey, thank you very much, folks.
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6: Not my favorite war either, the Second World War, you know. With your asking, the Falklands.
7: People say it was a conflict, it was a war.
6: And it was, it's my favourite war because it was a range war. What that means is that the RG guns could fire 9 kilometres and our guns could fire 17. So we just parked our boats about 10 kilometres. And they were falling into the sea. It's the war equivalent of holding a midget at arm's length. What's it called?
7: Malvinas.
6: Crap. What's it called? That's why the Falklands is my favourite war. A little midget fellow. Vietnam, best soundtrack. Definitely. First World War was good. You know, they say it was a great war. It wasn't great. It was good. I mean, no, I mean, it wasn't great. For me, the great has got to be perfect. It wasn't perfect. I like the bayonets and the mustard gas. And it on the poetry. That, ooh, that sort of brought... Do you know what I mean? Brings a war down for me, poetry. Ooh, it's the only time poetry isn't bent. But even so, let's keep it out of war. Do you know what I mean? There's one poem that everyone goes on about because it's very poignant because the soldier died writing it. And I suppose it is quite poignant. It's called We Are the Dead. It goes, we are the dead, once we lived, felt the sun on our face, loved and were loved, and now we lie in Flanders fields. Be honest, if you'd had a gun in your hand instead of a pen, mate...
7: What are you doing?
6: I did a lot of research on the internet for this lecture, and it is the greatest resource in the world, but it sort of clogged up with people doing homemade websites about themselves. I said, it's stuff like, my name is Rupert, this is my cat. Thanks very much. Here are my favourite Cure songs in order. I don't give a... No, you... And there's trivia websites where people sort of go on there and add to them something they have to share with the world, like they think we care. And they credit themselves. Like, they must wake up in a cold sweat and go, oh, I must tell the world this. And this is a real one. The peanut is not a nut, it is a legume. Phew. And I want to share with you some of my favourite ones. This is a from Deb and Jen's World of Trivia. It's a real website that everyone goes on to. And page 3 of 84. My favourite, the animal facts, of course. Now, some of these are true, some of them are a little bit embellished, some I'm not sure about, but always think of the person who's telling us this. Why is telling the world this? What is his motivation? What's he thinking? Right, okay. Here we go. You can lead a cow upstairs, but not down. That's true, by the way. It's the way their joints don't oppose. So a cow will go upstairs, but it won't go... Think of the poor bastard who found that out the hard way. But they... Come on, Daisy, down you go. Oh, I can't go downstairs. My joints... I don't care about your joints. My wife's coming home in 5 minutes. Get down the stairs.
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8: A lot of the women I date don't even understand comedy. I was with a girl one night, we're watching Charlie Chaplin. She goes, can you turn it up? I can't date smart women either. I dated a psychology student. Everything was my fault. I couldn't win an argument. If I was winning, she'd throw a theory at me, like projection. Like, wait, when you say you didn't like my hair, what you really meant, you don't like your own hair. You were projecting. I can still hear her voice every time I get a fax. Honey, is that you? One day I felt bad for her because she was crying. I was like, don't cry, you're funny, intelligent, and gorgeous. In fact, you're the greatest person in the world. And she was like, really? I was like, no, that's me. I'm just projecting again. I like to win. I never win. I never, ever, I like to argue right till the end. Right till the person goes, well, guess we'll have to agree to disagree. Nope. I don't agree to that. I disagree to agree to disagree. Now let's start another fight.
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9: That's my goal in life, is not to die. Everybody need a goal. And so that's my New Year's resolution every year. I go, I'm not going to die. I think actually scientists should kind of look into that whole death thing, because they seem to focus on diseases. You know, the guy go, hey, you got, we fixed your arthritis. And they go, I'm still going to die? They go, yeah. So that, I think, is the biggest problem. That's why I can't get behind politicians, you know, because they're always like, our biggest problem today is unemployment. And I'm like, what about getting old and sick and dying? And they usher me out the back way, you know, but... Seriously, if there was a politician ever that said, by my second term, there will be no death, I'd just give that guy all my money and I'd sit on a chair. Sometimes I actually think I won't die. You ever think that? But in your mind, when, you know, you analyze, you realize, you know, like I'm, you know, my dad died and my grandfather died and my great-grandfather died, you know, and the guy before him, I don't know, probably died. I think he died. Because otherwise he'd be on Extra. No, I come from a long line of death. That's my point. That's my point. And so I fear it, you know, I fear it a lot. And I think most of us do, you know. But it's funny, like how, like what we fear, how we're going to die, it's always the ways we don't die, you know what I mean? Like we go, damn, I hope a polar bear doesn't eat me. Or I hope an airplane, you know, I got an airplane today. You know, every time you get on an airplane, you go, I hope I don't die. But you never die in an airplane. Ridiculous. You go, I hope a terrorist does not attack and kill me. I hope that doesn't happen. You know, you're always afraid of that. But you think about it, what's the odds that a terrorist will attack and kill you? You know, almost zero, you know. But what are the odds that you will be attacked and killed by your own heart? About 100%, you know, I think.
2: Steve Martin.
10: I've always had this problem with girls, and that is, and I'm sure everybody has this with members of the opposite sex, in this case, it'd be a girl. And, you know, you start talking to them, and you can be real cool, real confident up to a point, and you start to ask them out or something, and it's like, you lose control of your lips, you know, and you get nervous and mealy-mouthed, and, you know, it's like, yeah, I'll be going to London for a couple of weeks, and then, I'll be back here in 2 weeks. No, I've got to stop in New York for 6 days for some business there. I'll be back here in about 3 weeks, and listen, when I get back, I was wondering if maybe you might want to run. Now, my other problem was, in talking to girls, I could never remember the right sequence of things you're supposed to say. It's like I'd meet a girl and say, hi, was it good for you too? And if a girl ever spent the night, you know, I'd wake up in the morning and then try and get her drunk. I was like, I'm all wrong. So what I've done is I've memorized a routine for meeting girls. Now, the most important thing is you got to have a great opening line, okay? So let's say you're at a party and you spot the girl, but you're talking to the guys about the game, you know, and all this.
11: Yeah, I think Pittsburgh beat them by 27 points. Well, that whole artificial turf thing is really sick. Buffalo beat Miami! You're sick! You are sick!
12: You see that over there?
11: Yeah, I make a lot of money. I'm into the stock market, baby. I don't know if you know anything about the stock market or not, but well, if you do, you'll appreciate this. I bought cardboard when it was 14 cents a ton. And it's up to 16 cents now. And let's see, I bought 3 tons of it, so... Well, you figure it out. When I bought it, I made a special deal where I only have to keep 2 tons of it at my house. That just got me a new car, too. You're pretty excited about that. It's a prestige car. It's out in a lot. 65 Greyhound bus. Yeah, put a lot of money into that baby, too. You know, I put a new dog on the side. You know, you can get up to 30 tons of luggage in one of those things. So listen, you want to come over to my place? Well, look, just in case hell does freeze over, where can I reach you?
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2: Women changing now, man. Women changing. Women, you just can't leave a woman like you used to. So you used to leave a woman, she cried, oh, oh, no, oh, I kill myself, oh, oh, oh, oh, Jesus, oh. Not now. Not now. She been with you 10 years, got 4 kids. Come on.
3: Baby. Can't take this no more. I got to go.
2: Going where? You mean you gonna walk around for a while and come back? I've been here 10 years too. And had a job.
3: I'm just know I'm gone. I'm gone.
2: You won't walk out there though. You'll limp away. You see brothers walk around Detroit.
3: Yeah, I left.
2: Been shot. It's nothing worse than a mad woman. Oh, when a woman get mad, it scares a man to death. Scare a man. Women get mad, you can tell when they're mad, because then they start praying, Lord God, Jesus! Yo, you don't know me! Be a whole new woman coming out. Be like the Hulk. Don't you go nowhere now. Brother go, what you want me to do? I clean up something. You want me to clean up something? Women go crazy when they get mad. And we'll do it in public. Get mad in public. Man be like,
3: can we talk about this outside?
2: Men get embarrassed.
3: Can we talk about this?
2: No, I won't talk about it right here. I don't care who looking at me. And then other women help her. That's right. That's right. Yes. Tell that man. Yes, yes, yes, yes, yes, yes. Be like a gang of women. You ain't got to take that from no man. And brothers can't help them.
3: Yon, yon, bro. My wife's with me. I can't help you. I got to live with the woman. I can't go over there and help you.
0: Lives here.
4: It's crazy. I feel like the standard of masculinity is so high in American advertising that I'm just glad I don't have to pretend to be straight anymore because it seems impossible. I don't know how anyone pulls it off. You could totally picture if the most masculine guy in all of commercials walked into the wrong beer commercial, he might not be served. And when I say the most masculine guy in all of commercials, I am of course talking about Sam Elliott. He walked into a bar. You could totally see him coming up and going, "See, friend, I just ambled into town and I'm looking for something foamy to coat my mustache with."
5: That sounds kind of gay.
4: Fair enough. You know a good hole in the wall around here that appreciates a good hole in the wall?
5: I love Sam Elliott. I really do. I love that he endorses the most masculine products possible. Like, if you put together all of his radio endorsements, it would be,
4: Coors is what Dodge truck drivers are drinking on their way to dinner. Beef, it's what's for dinner.
5: I'm like, hold on, you sound like a dad who ate another dad. That is the best ad campaign of all time, though.
4: Beef, it's what's for dinner.
5: I'm like, yeah, I knew about beef. I grew up in America. Why is that an ad? That's like having an ad that's like,
4: plates, it's what's dinner's on. Don't go forgetting now. Nighttime, it's when's dinner. Brought to you by the American Council of Darkness.
5: But I would really love it if Sam Elliott just once would step outside of his wheelhouse and endorse something that is not known for being ridiculously masculine. If you could just turn on the radio and hear Sam Elliott be like, "Say, partner, next time you're gathered around that vegan campfire, you're holding hands with your life partner, singing protest songs. Take some time to give thanks to those hardworking men, women, and transgendered folks up in Oregon. Because they're hard at work pulling hot soybeans out of an unforgiving earth. So that you can enjoy that slice of tofurkey served up so rare. Well, she may not be kicking, but you can bet she'll still be photosynthesizing. Sustainably farmed too. Soy, it's what's for brunch. And while you're at it, wash her down with an ice cold swig of kombucha pure life energy drink. Every bottle has the mother inside. Namaste, mama.
1: George Carlin.
6: Don't be giving me all this about the sanctity of life. I mean, even if there were such a thing, I don't think it's something you can blame on God. Now, you know where the sanctity of life came from? We made it up. You know why? Because we're alive. Self-interest. Living people have a strong interest in promoting the idea that somehow life is sacred. You don't see Abbott and Costello running around talking about this, do you? We're not hearing a whole lot from Mussolini on the subject. What's the latest from JFK? Not a damn thing. Because JFK, Mussolini, and Abbott and Costello are dead. Only living people care about it, so the whole thing grows out of a completely biased point of view. It's a self-serving, man-made story. It's one of these things we tell ourselves so we'll feel noble. Life is sacred. Makes you feel noble. Well, let me ask you this. If everything that ever lived is dead, and everything alive is gonna die, where does the sacred part come in? I'm having trouble with that. Because, I mean, even with this stuff we preach about the sanctity of life, we don't practice it. We don't practice it. Look at what we kill. Mosquitoes and flies, because they're pests. Lions and tigers, because it's fun. Chickens and pigs, because we're hungry. Pheasants and quails, because it's fun. And we're hungry. And people, we kill people. Because they're pests. And it's fun. And you might have noticed something else. The sanctity of life doesn't seem to apply to cancer cells, does it? You rarely see a bumper sticker that says, "Save the tumors." Or "I break for advanced melanoma." Viruses, mold, mildew, maggots, fungus, weeds, E. coli, bacteria, the crabs. Nothing sacred about those things. So at best, the sanctity of life is kind of a selective thing. We get to choose which forms of life we feel are sacred, and we get to kill the rest. Pretty neat deal, huh? You know how we got it? We made the whole thing up. Made it up. The same way. Thank you.
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8: Just to clear it up, if you don't know, there's the two main languages in the Chinese culture. They have Cantonese and Mandarin, and then they have a bunch of, like, small village languages that even other Chinese people go, "I don't know what she's saying." And Cantonese, they speak in Hong Kong for the most part, and in mainland China, like around Beijing and Shanghai and those areas, they speak Mandarin. And now if you're picturing somebody speaking Chinese in your head and it sounds really funny, you're picturing Cantonese. Because Cantonese is the funnier sounding out of the two languages, isn't it? It's the more flamboyant, you know what I mean? It's the one with the extended sounding words, you know. Because they sometimes speak and it sounds like they're falling off a cliff, you know. And if you're not familiar with their language, we wouldn't even know if somebody wasn't speaking Cantonese properly. I wouldn't even know if a guy was stuttering when he was speaking Cantonese, you know what I mean? He could be stuttering his ass off. We wouldn't know. Da, da, da, da. But Cantonese is it's the more fun-sounding language, you know what I mean? I remember when I was in Hong Kong, I woke up one morning in the hotel, I was yawning, and I'm walking through the lobby, I'm walking through and all, I was like, ooh, ah! And the hotel manager runs around, hey, you don't swear in the hotel, okay? You watch your mouth. Be a man.
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4: Where I grew up, we didn't have like pride parades and Priuses and soy milk. We just had meth. That's pretty much. Where I grew up was very rural, very ding, ding, ding, ding. Like every 6 months, a meth lab would blow up and we'd lose a JV football coach and it was intense. Oh, serious. Our high school coach got caught with meth at a game. And he told the school he had bought it but never used it, which is retarded. I've never bought drugs and not used them. I mean, they're not condoms, right? Seriously, I don't use condoms. I don't, because I'm trying to build a fan base. But that's what we had in my town. We had meth and we had Walmart, which I love Walmart. I know a lot of people don't like it these days. They're like, they exploit their workers. It's like, I need DVDs. I didn't ask about a job application. If you're from a small town, that Walmart's important to you. When I go visit my parents, I just hang out in the Walmart. I walk around and talk to all the kids that were popular in high school. Hey, prom queen, where are the socks, bitch? You are pregnant. They used to pick on me. I was the only Jewish kid in this redneck town. They hated Jews, but they didn't know anything about them. Get those weird insults. Hey, Jew boy, go back to Utah. Got him good. And I don't really fight back. I'm not a fighter, man. I'm like the opposite of Jay-Z. I got 99 problems. Being a bitch is like 38% of those problems. Like, I do not. In fact, I was with my girlfriend at this club the other day, and this guy grabbed her ass. Have you ever been in that horrible situation where everybody got all excited and gathered around? Like, we just got here. Like, I paid a cover. My girlfriend was all indignant. She's like, you gonna do something? Like, he grabbed your ass. I'm like, you should fight him. The guy had a face tattoo. I'm not gonna fight a guy with a face tattoo. What am I gonna give him, a shiner? He gave himself a scorpion. Like, he is not scared of me and my Israel keychain. I don't know at this point. Besides, if like a girl grabs my ass, I'm not gonna ask my girlfriend to fight her. You know, and ask my girlfriend to take a lap, check out the club a little bit, see what's.
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0: All right, Texas. I love that it's so hot here, man. I'm from Florida, everyone. And I don't think many people can relate to growing up in this kind of heat. And, you know, June was always the worst month in Florida because I'm from, like, a white trash family. Don't be fooled by the regalia. And my dad is the cheapest that ever lived, man. And June, we had this 100-degree air conditioning rule in our house. Or we could not turn on the air conditioning unless it was 100 degrees or hotter.

0: ain't a damn thing he could do. He's out of his control. You're damn right. It's impossible for a man to turn down sex. It's easy for a woman to turn down sex.
1: And women are like, I turn it down all the time. Why can't you?
0: Easy for a woman to turn down sex. You know why? Because ever since y'all was 13, every guy you met been trying to sex you. The whole concept is boring at this point. Gays in the military. Gays in the military. Everybody gets all homophobic. Hey, if they want to fight, let them fight. Because I ain't fighting. If I saw a Russian tank rolling down Flatbush Avenue, I ain't killing nobody. I'll be with two legs walking like this. Hey, what's up? Everybody gets all homophobic. You need to cut that down because everybody in this room got at least a gay cousin. Every last one of you got a gay cousin. You knew he was gay when y'all was kids. You was playing football, he was jumping rope. He ain't turned gay, he was gay then. He just ain't had nobody to be gay with. I got a gay uncle, call him Aunt Tom. And against the law for gays to get married. I'm like, damn, who got it better than that?
2: I Heart Comedy.
3: So I did the charity for Olivia Newton-John. I never met this bitch. Never met this bitch. I talked about this on the View with all of them, with Barbara and Whoopi and Sherry and the Nazi. I talked about this all the time. Oh, I could call her a Nazi. I lost my entire family at Auschwitz, okay? They were in the other bus and it broke down. They never showed up. I was standing in the gift shop for hours. They had the best gift shop at Auschwitz. They have. Here it comes. Yes. Yes. Smoked ham. A Hitler watch. And the hands. When they get to noon. Hi! And they have a pen, watch the Jews go in the oven, watch the Jews come out of the oven. Too much? Then I won't tell you my Whitney Houston joke. And she was the best dressed at the Grammys. She was a mahogany from head to toe. And
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5: These kids got respect for nothing anymore, man. They tear stuff up, they ride on it. You know why? Because nobody disciplines their kids anymore. Everybody's scared if they spank their kids or going to go to jail, which is sad, but it's true. Some people still know how to discipline. When they caned that kid over in Singapore, I was singing the Singapore National Anthem that day. I guarantee you he won't spray paint no more cars. I bet he don't even join art class. And if I'd have been his daddy, I'd have gone over to Singapore and I'd have bought that stick. And I'd have nailed it right above his bedroom door. Every time he started screwing around, I'd be like, hey, hey, hey, hey. Don't make me call Mr. Fuji. Because I will pay his airfare. I'll tell you how bad we've gotten with discipline. The other night, my wife and I went to dinner with this California couple friends of ours. And they're nice people, but they're California parents. When they say stuff like, just let the children express themselves. All righty. That's your boy up on the building with a deer rifle just expressing himself? So we're out to dinner with him. They got a little four-year-old boy. Now I know boys will be boys because I got one myself. But I was raised the way y'all were raised. When you went out to dinner with your parents, you could talk and enjoy the conversation. But you didn't act up because you didn't want to hear this. Hey, you want me to take you outside? No, sir. Because outside, there are no witnesses. I'm going to tell you something. I walked by many a maitre d' and heard him mumble, he's going to get his butt whipped. You could tell the kids got a whipping when they came back in because they were doing that lip-sucking thing. That's... So we're having dinner with this couple, and their little boy's just acting up. He's not getting enough attention in his mind, so he's starting that, mama. I'm like, I'm going to kill him. He's not my kid, but I'm going to kill him. He stands up in his chair in this restaurant and starts screaming at the top of his lungs. People are staring at us. I'm going through DTs. I'm just... His mother looks at him and goes, if you don't use your indoor voice, you're going to get a timeout. Oh! A timeout? Let's try a knockout, ma'am. We're not playing football here. Spank that kid.

0: you know what a timeout is? That's when a kid does something wrong. They sit him in a chair and they make him think about what he's done. Where was that when we were kids? You couldn't have done that because we'd have been like, oh yeah, Dad, I'm thinking about it.
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2: People are nuts, you know? I hate people that fish for compliments. Don't you hate that? When people do that? You know how I found out how to stop them? Agree with them. Right? Because they always want you to say the opposite. Like, they always go, oh, I look fat in this? And they're like, no, you don't look fat, you know? But they'll stop if you, right? Like, so next time somebody goes, hey, do I look fat in these pants? Go, you damn right you look fat in them. What are you thinking? Shoving that big pumpernickel ass into those pants? Pumpernickel ass. What the hell does that mean? I hate when people give you a compliment, then you feel you got to pay them one back. I never know what to say, you know? This lady goes, hey, she's your handsome. I go, hey, thanks. You got a nice hat. It's very rustic. These are the same idiots that wear visors. What the hell's a visor? Was the guy making a hat and he ran out of money? What are they good for? You're like, hey, you got something that'll keep the sun out of my eyes, but it'll cook the top of my head? You got something like that? Yeah. I want to fry my skull, but I don't want to see too much.
3: Todd Berry.
4: Got a text message from my cell phone company telling me it's time to upgrade the software on my BlackBerry. So I call them up, hey, I want to upgrade the software on my BlackBerry. She goes, oh, it's easy. Just hook it up to your computer. I said, that's cool. I have a Mac. She goes, oh, you need a PC. I said, I have a Mac. She goes, you need a PC. I said, hold on a second. I want to check something. Yeah, I still have a Mac. She goes, do you have a friend who has a PC? Oh, I bet I do. But that's a weird thing to say to me. That can't be how they trained you. Now, Janet, if a Mac user calls, just ask him if he has a buddy who has a PC. Tell him to go to his friend's house, then hang up on him. I go, I don't want to bug a friend. Is there any other place I can do this? She goes, oh, you can go to the public library. Can I? Seriously, let me go to the public library? The same library that's open to the public? You'll allow me to go there? None of the other phone companies would let me do that. Verizon wouldn't let me go get ice cream. How's that work? I go to the public library, pull out my BlackBerry and a big cable while 20 people look on, wondering why a guy with a BlackBerry doesn't own a computer? Is that what you're talking about? It's all great product advertising. It was a hearing aid made to look like a Bluetooth headset. It's for people who are embarrassed about wearing a hearing aid, but not about wearing a Bluetooth headset. It's like, hey, Frank, I thought you were deaf. It turns out you're just a jackass. Can you take that off? We're at dinner. Or you expect me to call? That's weird because you're 79 years old. Why do you have one in the other ear? I have to think your cell provider has some sort of call waiting option. I suggest you check it out.
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5: He knows that his music lacks depth, but it just can't be helped. He has nothing interesting to say, so he writes about himself. But he doesn't want to seem self-obsessed, so he writes in third person. In an attempt to seem more rock and roll, but he suspects it's not working.

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2: Anyway, I was listening to the two guys. And one of them used a word that really pissed me off. Because it was how he used it. He used the word hilarious. And I remember the context exactly. Because I had the hate recorder running in the back of my head. I was just standing there. I'm listening to him. One guy says to the other guy, he goes, hey, dude, so guess who I saw today? And his friend goes, who? I swear to God, that's how he said it. It just slid out. Just, who? I was like, tighten your lips up, man. Make an effort. Wait, who? That's how a person talks. This guy, he's just secreting words out of the front of his head. So his friend goes, I saw Lisa today. And he goes, that's hilarious. How is that hilarious? That you saw Lisa? Is Lisa a poodle on her hind legs? How is that hilarious? Was she standing next to Jerry Lewis when he was younger? How is that hilarious? Do you know what hilarious means? Hilarious means so funny that you almost went insane when you heard that. It's just so funny that it almost ruined your life. You're homeless now because you can't cope or reason anymore because that hilarious thing just shattered your mind. And 3 months later, you got leaves in your hair and you're drenched in pee in the gutter. That's how funny hilarious is. I don't know this Lisa, but she ain't that funny. There's just no way she's that funny on sight. Seriously, I hope she's dead. I really do. I hate her. I hope she died today. Weirdly and horribly. I hope the person she loved most pushed her off a cliff. And she was just falling and screaming the whole way down, never accepting it. And then Superman swooped her up and then dropped her from higher. I seriously hope that happened to stupid Lisa.
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3: I want to be public about something that I haven't really shared a lot. And I'm nervous about it because it's awkward and it's something that I used to do when I was in high school and it's very embarrassing. But I feel a lot of support and so I want to get it out. When I was in high school, I was a juggler. Oh my God, I said it. Oh, it feels so good to say it out loud. Juggling, I was a juggler. I carried a prop bag everywhere I went because I couldn't do sports. And so in my head, I was like, oh, ladies will see my hand-to-hand dexterity and they will want these hands inside them. First of all, flawed. You're juggling balls. That's the first thing. Secondly, it does not work that way at all. All my friends and I, we wanted to be like crazy circus people, right? So I was a juggler. I had another friend who was a mime. Another guy rode a unicycle. Had another friend who wanted to be a circus midget. His words, not mine. I don't think midget is a friendly word. I don't support its use. I call them sliders, but whatever you want. If there was a high school party that was in danger of being too much fun, here we'd come, this ragtag group of Renaissance Fair kids, to liven up the party. Whee! Is someone twisting balloon animals? No, all the ovaries are drying up in the room. Fantastic. What other outmoded forms of entertainment can we rock ladies into a sex froth with? Why, I've hammer-tuned my Alpenhorn. Here's all the wax cylinders from the latest Slappy Danvers songs. Sarsaparilla in the summertime.
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29: I have an underwater camera in case if I crash my car into a lake, but at the last minute I see a photo opportunity of a fish that I have never seen. All right. One time a guy handed me a picture of me and said, "Here's a picture of me when I was younger. Every picture is of you when you were younger. Here's a picture of me when I'm older. How'd you pull that off? Let me see that camera. What's it look like?" I got a roommate. I live in New York City. I got a roommate to save money. My roommate said, he goes, "I need to shave and use the shower. Does anyone need to use the bathroom?" It's like some quiz where he reveals the answer first. Yeah. Every time I go and shave, I assume there's someone else on the planet shaving. So I say, "I'm gonna go shave too." Sometimes I wave to people I don't know. Very dangerous to wave to someone you don't know, because what if they don't have a hand? They'll think you're cocky. "Look what I got, this thing is useful. I'm gonna go pick something up." I got a robe. It's not a robe really, it's just a towel that fits me. All right. My sister wanted to be an actress. She never made it, but she does live in a trailer. She got halfway. So she's an actress, she just never called to the set. On a traffic light, green means go and yellow means yield, but on a banana, it's just the opposite. Green means hold on. Yellow means go ahead. And red means, where did you get that banana at?
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30: I'm drinking a little bit tonight. If you're drinking tonight, that's fun. Go out and have fun and drink up. That's very cool. You don't have to drink to have a good time, though. I don't mean to infer that in any way. If you're not drinking, that's great. I don't want anybody out there to please don't drink too much and then try to drive. That's very dangerous, and I do care about each and every one of y'all out there. I don't know if we have any police officers here tonight, any Portland PD or Oregon State Troopers? Security guard from a mall? Anybody at all with any of them? Last last time I was in this state, we had a state trooper, a very, very nice guy. I was talking to him after the show. He said that was a good drinking and driving message. I didn't know this. He said the state police here in Oregon actually go to like a two-week clinic every year. He said like a refresher course or something to learn how to spot drunk drivers more effectively. And I was like, that's pretty cool, you know? Of course, I drink, so I was like, what do y'all look for? And he was drunk. He told me everything. He said, as he was loopy, he goes, well, if you're weaving... I said, go, duh, really? Do you think? He goes, well, if you're driving too fast. And I go, I knew that one too. I didn't know this one, however. He goes, if you're driving too slow. Under the speed limit, that was a big sign. Didn't know that. See, the biggest thing, though, was like if three or more adults had their hands out the window doing that airplane thing, that... That's probable cause. Yeah, I didn't... Some of y'all are staring at me like I'm the only one that's ever done this. Talk about cops a lot on stage. The simple fact is I have a lot of respect for those men and women of law enforcement. They have a very difficult job to do. Most of them do a great job at it. In fact, if I didn't do this for a living, I would probably be in law enforcement. And that might scare you, thinking about my big fat butt with a beer and a gun. Oh, yeah, Scott. Why don't you join up? I think I'd be a pretty good cop. I'm a nice guy. I do drink a little bit. That wouldn't be a good thing, you know. I might drink on patrol. In fact, I'm pretty sure. I'd have a couple beers, a couple Cuervos, go out on patrol, make stupid judgment calls. I'd be like, pow, freeze! You can go. You boys need to slow it down.
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2: New England loves their Dunkin' Donuts. Some people love Dunkin' Donuts too much. Dunkin' Donuts is awesome! I think they're just making donuts, not curing lupus. I like Dunkin' Donuts, but have you been to a Dunkin' Donuts that doesn't have a homeless guy standing in front? Is that part of the design plans? There'll be an entrance here, a deranged lunatic here. There's always a guy standing out there like they're Ronald McDonald. Dunkin' Donuts. It's an interesting concept, really. It's almost as if AA opened their own restaurant. What should we have? Coffee? Donuts? Maybe a little honesty? Hi, my name's Jim. I haven't had a donut in 30 seconds. I don't know how Dunkin' Donuts even stays in business. They sell 3,000 donuts. What do they make, $30? Whenever I go in there, it seems like they're trying to get rid of the donuts. Like, yeah, I'll have six donuts. That'll be $3, but if you get a dozen, it's a nickel. How much are two dozen? We give you $10. They're either trying to get rid of them or trying to get us addicted. You ever buy a couple of donuts, you open it up, and there's some free munchkins in there? Those are the gateway donut. First time's always free. Now at some locations, they have Dunkin' Donuts and Baskin Robbins in the same building. It's like a marriage made in obesity. Finally, Dunkin' Donuts is offering something for dessert. Donuts and ice cream. It's like two pairs of dirty underwear.
0: All comedy, all the time. I Heart Comedy.
3: I'll tell you, I think I spent half of my life hanging around gas stations. But one thing, when I look for my car, it's so easy for me to find it, you know? It's always on a lift. I'm always watching it going up and down and up and down. Oh, I got the only car has more miles on it vertically than horizontally. And there's one thing with gas stations I can't figure out. I mean, sometimes you pull up, you want to use a men's room or a ladies' room in a hurry, you rush over, the door is locked, you know? You ask the attendant for the key, tell just in the office. You go in the office, the cash register is there, the safe is there, everything is wide open. But the men's room is locked. Anything with cars, I'm unlucky, you know. I always get lost. I'm very bad with maps and routes. I don't know. When I get lost, I'm lost. Other people get lost. They get directions like, you go straight ahead, your camera's just following your nose. No one ever tells me to follow my nose. I always hear things like, You're way off. Not in this town. And after they give me directions, I get lost all over again. They tell me you go to your sixth light, you make a right turn. As soon as I pull away, I'm in trouble. I never know if I should count the first light. And the way some people give you directions, you can't help but get lost. I was in a small town, a guy gave me directions. It was ridiculous. He said to me, you just keep going straight ahead, and then you make a left where the old schoolhouse used to be.
1: Bobcat Goldthwait.
4: Now, I'm here to tell you, this is exciting for history. We have our first black president, okay? That is just an amazing... Okay, all right, white people, relax. I can see you're kind of getting into that mode. Can we say anything we want now? I'm sure you know you've got that white friend, right? He says some ignorant comment, you call him on it, you're like, man, you gotta watch it. No, I'm not racist, I've got a black friend. Yeah, this isn't the same thing. The whole, I've got a black president thing isn't gonna cut it. I know, too, that all white people, we tend to have like just a smidgen of racism in us. Sometimes we get caught. I even do it myself sometimes. One of my best friends since I was a kid, Kenny, he's black. And sometimes he'll point out when I'm being racist, I didn't even mean to be. One day we were having a debate I was on his side with, okay? I'm still wrong, even though I'm on his side. I'm going with him, and I'm like, yeah, man, I see where you're coming from. And he's like, no, you don't. I go, no, I'm understanding what he goes, you don't understand. I go, I can appreciate. He goes, you can't even appreciate. So I said, I feel like there's a lot of racial tension between black people and white people still. So I said, what about this? Just as a wild idea. What if we discovered a brand new planet? And that planet was a vacant planet, and it was like a sister planet to Earth, atmospherically the same, land, water. And what if just to give ourselves a bit of a time out, we took all the white people on Earth, and we just went to that new planet just to kind of sell. And right there, he interrupts me. He goes, oh, see, you're racist right there. I'm like, why? He goes, white people get the brand new planet, black people get old Earth. No. I appreciate the fact that Obama is the tech president. I kind of like that. Isn't that kind of cool? It's like you see him, he's on his BlackBerry, and I'm like, is he, you know, what is he? Is he playing Brick Breaker right now? What is he? He does like YouTube updates, right? Isn't that going to be cool? You log into your MySpace in the middle of the night, you're like, oh, Obama's on. You can like write to him, Obama, what are you doing? Oh, I just downloaded that video of the kid shooting himself in the nipple with a paintball gun. You got to see that. And I'm working on some legislation too. Oh, good stuff. Obama, you on Facebook? No, I got poked by a zombie and the Secret Service took me out of there. So.
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5: You know, I'm tired of this false, sanctimonious morality about life. Ain't life keen? Let's pat ourselves on the back. They want to kill each other, I'm filming it. You know? I had a great idea for the movies. No one wants to hear it. I don't know why. I was watching Terminator 2, and I'm thinking to myself, these are the most amazing stunts I've ever seen. $100 million it cost to make this film. How are they ever going to top these stunts in a movie again? There's no way. Unless they start using terminally ill people. Hear me out. As stuntmen in pictures. Okay, not the most popular idea ever. I think I prefaced it with that. What? You know, some of you probably think that's cruel, don't you?
6: Oh, it's cruel. Terminally ill stunt people, boo. How cruel.
5: You know what I think cruel is? Leaving your loved ones to die in some sterile hospital room surrounded by strangers. Put them in the movies. What? You want your grandmother dying like a little bird in some hospital room? Her translucent skin so thin you can see her last heartbeat work its way down her blue vein? Or do you want her to meet Chuck Norris? Why be so selfish as to deprive her of that thrill? Doc, how come you dressed my grandmother up as a mugger?
8: Shut up and get off the set. Action! Push her towards Chuck.
5: Wow, he kicked her head right off her body. Did you see that? Did you see my Grammy? She's out of her misery. I just saw the greatest movie of my life. Cool. Okay, not the most popular idea ever. All I'm saying is people are dying every day and movies are getting more and more boring.
0: Love comedy? You've come to the right place. This is iHeart Comedy.
9: You gotta learn how to compromise. You gotta learn how to live together, you know. But it's different. It's a different experience for me altogether, you know. It's like when you're married, you know, you just... I have a woman representing me now. You know, like she tries to make me look like a decent citizen, you know. Like people get, like, birthday cards from me. People thank me. It's like, you know I didn't send that. I mean... Thank you for the fruit basket. Oh, yeah, that was me. Yeah, I know how you like nectarines. That was really... But yeah, well, you know, you do different things. We have different friends. We have couples friends now. That's weird. People you'd never hang out with otherwise. But it's like, oh, but there's two of them. So now they're awesome. Like, we go to our friend's house. Our friend has a boyfriend or something. It's like I'm her son. And go play with Jeff. Just throw me together with dudes because we're dudes, you know? Yeah. It's got to be chemistry. It's got to be the right kind of dude. Like, I don't know if it's a bad quality I have. Like, I can't hang out with dudes who don't know anything about sports. Like, I just think it's weird. I'm like, what do you do? What do you have, dolls? What do you do? Or dudes who like weird sports, you know? I'm mainly into lacrosse. Yeah, come on. How are you mainly into lacrosse? What TV package is that I don't know about? I'm mainly into leaving because I don't like you. But sports, as men, sports gives us something to talk about so we can get to know each other without really having to know each other. You know, because we don't know each other that well. Like, I didn't realize it myself. I never thought about it until I had a wife asking me questions about my friends, and I'm like, I have no answers for you. I mean, you know, my best friend since high school. So what does Tim do for a living? I'm like, he works. Does he have a girlfriend? I don't know. Is he gay? No. How do you know? I guess I don't. It's just, you know, like, but sports are good, you know, barometer to figure out if we're going to be able to, I don't know, hang out. Like, we're leaving her friend's house. It's like, she set me up on a blind date. It's like, so? What'd you think of Jeff? Jeff thinks LeBron James is better than Michael Jordan, so I think Jeff should die. Does that make me a bad guy?
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13: Let's see if you guys can tolerate listening to me read some tweets. I'm excited for this new show about celebrity high-fiving. Oh, diving? Never mind. I'm going to cut out that laugh. That was rude. That was rude to the listener. They can decide. My dyslexic friend is constantly misinterpreting my emoticons. I like that one a lot. I'll shave my face when I find somewhere else to hide my second chin. This holiday season is important to remember that it's better to give nothing than to receive nothing. Oh my God. Here's another Christmassy one. Out of all the sleigh options, I consistently find myself going with one horse open. I wonder what the most ludicrous movie is. I'm gonna give up, I swear to God. I like long walks by myself. Hashtag horrible dating profiles.
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7: Well, thank y'all for coming out and sharing this experience with a brother. You understand me? The show is called Freedom of Speech, and you're gonna hear a lot of that go on this evening. You know, I was on TV originally for wrecking a car. Now, I told them I couldn't drive from Jump Street. You know, we was doing this celebrity charity race, right? It's me, Wycliffe. Jackie Chan is the only Chinese I know that can drive. And Lil Bow Wow and Jermaine Dupri. Now, Jermaine's short ass is doing like 20 miles an hour going around the track. I'm like, man, give me the car. So the billionaire Daniel came over. He's like, Eddie, what car you want to drive? I said, I'll take that red one right there. He's like, well, that happens to be the most expensive car here. I'll go around the real track. They had made a track for us inside of it with all the little cones. I took that Enzo out on the real track, got up to 220. And the millionaire on the side like, no. You know, and then the car looked like he was saying, go, Eddie, go. I'm like, yeah, but that's what I'm doing. So I'm getting down, got in the middle of the track. No. Driving track here. I'm like, this little punk-ass go-kart. So I'm going around this. I'm doing about 90. Somebody put the tightest turn on the track next to the little brick wall. Now, I turned the car. Car kept going straight. Bam! Now, airbags worked. All three of them came out. Blah, blah, blah. I ain't never had airbags deploy on me. Some powder come out of them. Looked like smoke to me. I'm a real simple-minded man. Smoke must be fire. Now I'm unhooking. As soon as I get out, the camera's right there. You understand me? That's why I'm doing like this. Gotta look good. You know what I mean? Eddie Griffin work hard. And this reporter gonna ask me, so Eddie, what do you think about it? I said, well, undercover brother can do karate, tell jokes, can't drive. So here come the paramedics. They're like, yes, would you come with us? We need to take you and put you in the ambulance. So I get in the ambulance. Now, I know you white people in here saying ambulance, but we black, we say AMLANS. So I'm in the AMLANS, and they put the little heart monitor on me. My heart was 220, about as fast as I was going, over 190-something. And the paramedic's like, would you like to go to the hospital? I said, wouldn't your heart be racing after you ran into a brick wall? He's like, well, you have a point there. I said, I'm gonna point myself in the right direction. Out your ambulance. I've been in the ambulance before. Y'all charge $400 for oxygen. And walk out and got me some cognac. And little billionaire, he just walking back and forth. He said, yo, dude, you got to me seeing you hit the wall, car go in the air, flip around. Not a scratch on you. Angels travel with you now. They can make another car, can't make another Eddie Griffin.
11: Stephen Wright.
12: The ice cream truck in my neighborhood plays Helter Skelter. A couple nights ago, I came home very late. It was the next night. I was having a little bit of trouble getting into my apartment. I accidentally took out a car key and I stuck it into the door and turned it, and the building started up. So I drove it around for a while. I went too fast and the police pulled me over. They said, where do you live? I said, right here. And I parked in the middle of a highway and I ran out the front door and yelled at all the cars to get the hell out of my driveway. Nobody who lives in the building noticed that the building had been moved because everybody who lives in the building is absolutely insane. The man who lives above me designed synthetic hairballs for ceramic cats. The woman who lives beside me tried to rob a department store with a pricing gun. She walked in and said, give me all the money in the vault or I'll mark down everything in the store. It's a good apartment to live in because they allow pets. I have a pony. I have a Shetland pony named Nikki. I like to ride him around the apartment. If I have to flip an album, ride him over to the stereo. If I want to make a sandwich, I ride him into the kitchen, but sometimes his hoofs slide on the tiles and he falls down. Last summer, he was involved in a bizarre electrolysis accident. All the hair is removed except for the tail. Now I rent him out to Hare Krishna family picnics.
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14: It was a tough year for me. It was the same year I sued my manager for sexual harassment, which I don't know if you know anything about show business, but it's something that, boy, you know, for a struggling actress to sue her manager out here in Hollywood, it's something that it takes a lot of guts to do, you know, especially because he didn't do anything. This is so gay. I just promised myself that, I'm gonna totally stop the show for a second, but I just promised myself that I would dedicate this performance to my Nana, who, although this may not be her cup of tea specifically, but she was very supportive of me, and we were very close, and she passed away a year ago tonight. So this is for you, Nana. She was 96, so obviously I suspect foul play. And I am spending my own money, and I am getting her body exhumed. And I am going to get a full rape exam performed. And I'm going to get to the bottom of this. And my parents are not behind me. What else is new? They never are. They don't believe in me. So they're wrong this time. That sucks for them. I'm just sensitive, and my skin is paper thin. And people don't realize it because I'm sassy and I'm brassy, and but I am. I just, you know, I see these care commercials with you know, these little kids with the giant bellies and the flies, and these are 1 and 2 year old babies, you know, 9 months pregnant, and it breaks my heart in two. It breaks my heart in half, you know? And I don't give money because I don't want them to spend it on drugs. But I give, you know, I give, you know? I mean, I this past summer sent 15 really fun cowl neck sweaters to this village in Africa, and in really fun colors. Expecting nothing, by the way. And they culled their money together, or whatever they call it, and bought a stamp and sent me a postcard thanking me. And it said, you know, thank you, and that they had enough sweaters for every single member of the village to get one, and that they were delicious.
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15: You know, ladies and gentlemen, one of my ambitions is to write a book. Like many comedians, I'd love to write a book, but it requires having an idea that lasts more than 30 seconds. Not going to happen. So what I thought I'd do is a book of correspondence, because that way you're getting someone else to do half the work. Yeah, always thinking. Would you like to hear them? Well, good, good. Otherwise, we'd be having some quiet time. This is the first letter that I wrote. It's to my local MP, Chris Smith. Dear Mr. Smith, do you get tired of people writing to you who are clearly just wasting your time and have nothing better to do? This is to Charlie Statham, who's the head doctor of NHS Direct in West London. Dear sir, I heard about a doctor that took out someone's appendix with a coat hanger on a plane. Now, I'm not a qualified doctor, but I do take an interest, and I've got all the proper kit. Could you talk me through the procedure? Please write back soon. She's in terrible pain. Does anyone in here a member of Amnesty International? I think someone's timidly put up a hand at the back, but are you worried about being persecuted? Well, I wrote a letter to the head of Amnesty International in the UK. I hope you like it. It's to Kate Allen, director of Amnesty International UK. Dear madam, I like what you people do. Writing letters to complain about human rights violations is like a political version of Points of View. The BBC, or fascist leader, may not change what they do as a result, but at least you'll slow down their day as they wade through the post bag. I'd be surprised if they got round to torturing anyone before 11:30, the number of letters you send. Lots of people do nothing because they know they cannot change the world. But you good people are not deterred from making futile gestures on behalf of human rights. And I, for one, applaud you. Inspired by your unilateral approach, I decided to hold a fundraising dinner on your behalf at my home. I charge people £20 a head to come and enjoy a meal and drinks, with all profits to go to Amnesty. Although a success creatively, we went for a South American theme, unfortunately the groceries were expensive, as was the booze, and in the end I made a loss. You now owe me £57.40.
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33: Oh, I've had some crazy sex stories, man. I have. Like, because it was always weird for me to pick up on chicks, because midgets can never pick up on chicks normally. You know what I mean? Like, we don't have the normal moves that y'all do. Like, I'm jealous of you tall guys, because you guys are cool, you're smooth, you got good pickup lines. Like, black guys always got a good pickup line. Like, what's up, baby? You know, once you go black, you never go back. You know what I mean? Great line. Mexicans always got a good line. Like, hola, chica. And no, once you go brown, you'll always be down. Those are great lines. What the hell am I going to say? Like, hey, if a dwarf is for you, 3 inches will do. Before your wish is gone, you're gonna bang the leprechaun, you know what I'm saying? It's weird! And as a dwarf, I would never get normal chicks. I would get fetish women. Yeah. There might be a couple of you in the audience right now tonight. And my thing is if you're a fetish chick, if it's your fantasy to have sex with a midget, if it's on your bucket list or whatever, just tell me. Just warn me. I had this one girl one time, we started rubbing, we started kissing, things started getting hot, and all of a sudden she pushes me off and goes, "Ooh, I just want to paint you blue."

0: the way we believe. 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I think they just annoy me because, like, it's got to be something. I'm jealous of. There's got to be something that bothers me about them, you know, as a Jew. I think it's because literally, like, some part of my brain thinks, like, well, they've got ritual, they've got discipline, they've got community, they've got beliefs, they've got all that stuff. They never wake up in the morning and say, what am I going to wear today? You know, how about the leather pants and the black Nehru jacket? What will the Rebbe think about that? But I do think they're freaks. I will drive through Hasidic areas as if they're wildlife parks with, like, the same energy, like, ooh, they're out, they're out. It must be feeding time or the Sabbath. Oh, speed up. They're coming towards the car. Oh, my God, they're doing the Fiddler dance. I grew up in middle class, you know, just, you know, conservative American Jew guy. You know, you're not that invested in it. Get your bar mitzvah, do the thing. Go to the stupid temple where they have the dumb gift shop. Watercolors of Hasidim at the wall. You make fun of them when you're a kid. Like, those are bad. And the lady's like, those were done by a member of our congregation. Yeah, but they still suck. Yeah, well, he's a survivor. Why doesn't he paint that? You don't think watercolor can handle the camps? Why condescend an already underappreciated medium?
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3: My dog does number five. Yeah, that's three ones and a two. Your dog does that, right? Dogs do a lot of number ones, man. They really do. They hold that and they spread it out all over town if they can. Because they know if they do one all at once, you take them right up the house again, man. They save one. Little ear. Little ear. They can do 20, 25 number ones. I told my little girl, you know, that our dog did number five. I said, hey, Bogey did number five, you know, three ones and a two. Ah, she thought that was great. She kept running back for an hour, man, telling me different combinations, right? Hey, did 21, 10 twos and a one.
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4: I know y'all looking at me now. What's wrong with him? I'm the way I am because of my parents. My mother and father are the reason I am the way I am. My parents are different. My mother is saved. We in Georgia. I ain't got to explain that to you. My mama saved. My mama know Jesus. That's all. She ain't never taught us nothing else. Ain't never tell us to have an open mind about nothing. Jesus, Jesus, Jesus. That's all my mama know. My daddy is a hoodlum. 83-year-old thug-ass hoodlum. My daddy shoot everybody in here. I know he will, too, because he old. He can't see that good no more. My mother raised us in the church. My mother raised us religiously in the church. Her thing was Jesus Christ. Now, I ain't preaching to you. You believe anything you want to believe. I mean, I'm down with all religions. Hey, if you a Muslim, you know, wassala, wassala, whatever y'all saying. You a Catholic, hey, sprinkle, sprinkle. You a Jehovah Witness, that's fine with me too. Just give me a call before you come by. Get tired of y'all surprising my ass every Saturday. I might want to come to the door, have a little surprise waiting on you sometime. Come to the door butt naked with a shotgun in my hand. Had them little watchtowers strode all down the street.
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2: Bobby Collins.
5: They came to me, they go, Bob, we want to send you, instead of going back to the normal big theaters that you play and do well at every year, we want to send you to, and I'm like, I'm happy with the places that I play. Yeah, but other people want to let them drown. Raleigh, North Carolina. Do you know it? And I walked out, and the lady in the top in the balcony, and, hey, Bob, how come you never come here? Look at you. Very different. New York, live quick, die quick, talk with... Lost my keys, can't find my car, give me a gun.

0: no banning of trans fats there, California. 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And I was alone, so I had no one to tap. You know, you're with somebody. You know, when you see something, you give your friend, check this one out. They're huge. They're huge. This one lady, I don't care, ass, big ass, tight ass. I don't care, ass. She got an ass. We all have that. This one lady, her ass was so big, if she had to go in her back pocket, she'd have to go this way. Two little skinny ladies orbiting around her. She pulled a skirt out of her butt. I heard a voice go, ah, flat. I had no one to tap. I'm like, oh! I became like a point of reference. People were like, make a left at the retarded guy. I tell this to? It's New York, California, or Florida, and in the middle, maybe Chicago. That's it.
1: Jim Jeffries.
2: Smoking's a weird one, man. Smoking's like, I appreciate with smoking that you can't smoke indoors anymore. I think that's the right law. I think if people are working there, you can't smoke in front of them. I think it's fair enough. And it's the same law all across the world. But in Australia now, prostitution is legal. But you can't smoke in front of the hooker. Because this might be detrimental to her health. Is this really the worst thing that's happening to this woman's body on a day-to-day basis? If you pay her enough money, you can burn her. I'm not saying pour petrol on her and light her up. I'm saying heat up a bit of metal, leave a good mark, let people know you were there. Why do we still have no smoking signs up? That makes no sense. We used to have no smoking signs. We used to have to know where we could or could not smoke. Now we can't smoke anywhere, so why are there signs? It's the law. I understand the law. We don't have signs for every other law to remind us all the time. We're meant to understand this, right? So every place you walk in has a no smoking sign, but it also should have above it, and don't touch kids. Because I feel like that's a worse crime.
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4: I have a computer now. It is the worst. I could walk to the website faster. This thing's got nothing in it. Jan Michael Vincent has more memory. That's funny if you understood it.
5: That one comes with a hard drive. Ain't no floppy here, baby. Oh, Love Master will do you till it mega hurts. Yeah.
4: Glad you guys are laughing at the Love Master. My wife never got that one. One time I'm under the covers.
5: There's a pup tent under here, baby. Come and see the circus.
4: It's not funny. I don't like that Love Master. Do Barney Fife.
6: Ah, you asked for it. Come on, take it off. Come on, back that ass up. Look out for that headboard.
4: True story. Oh, that was not funny. She always tried to help me in the relationship. Bought a lot of self-help books. This is how Carolyn would read a self-help book.
6: This is you.
4: Love that one book that men are from Mars, women are from Vegas, wherever that is. This girl's going Venus. I know what it is. It's a comedy show. So it's Venus. She's correcting me. That's great. Just divorced my wife. I guess you're representing.
7: Got your back, girl.
4: This Men Are From Mars book. Ladies, what do you think it says, the number one quality you're looking for in a man? Anybody know what it is? Yell it out, ladies.
8: Sense of humor.
7: Sense of humor. Yeah, what a crock that is. I made some women laugh, and I don't see y'all throwing your car keys at me up here. I'll tell another joke, comedy boy.
4: Talk about your minivan. You're making me moist. Besides, ladies, we try to make you laugh. Our senses of humor are different. You don't find gas funny. That's our best material. You ever see your man start laughing really hard to himself? He just did a silent one. He's waiting for it to waft over to your area. And you're over there going, what the hell are you laughing at? You're so silly, you just laughed. You're like, oh my God! What did you eat? He's over there sniffing it like it's wine. That's a beauty right there. That's got body. There's a french fry in that one.
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9: It's technology. We have all these buttons. Speed dial, redial, you program numbers in so you never have to remember them anymore. And so you don't. You know? Use it or lose it, I'm losing it. I don't remember anything anymore because of the buttons that are remembering things for me. You know, have you ever forgotten what you were going to say as it's coming out of your mouth? Hey, you know what? What was I going to say? What was I going to say? Suddenly forcing them to participate. We were talking about floor lamps. No. Mariah Carey? No. Suddenly it's a $10,000 pyramid for these people. Things that taste like chicken. Things a monkey would wear. That's right. We were talking about tiny hats. That's bad when you forget what you were going to say two words in. But what's worse than that is you forget what you're going to say after you've been talking for a while. Whole bunch of people are sitting around talking about some subject matter, heated discussion. They all have opinions and you don't really. And then suddenly you think, hey, maybe I do. So you jump in there and then you start thinking, that's a pretty good opinion. When they hear this opinion, they're going to think she's smarter than I thought. I had no idea how smart she was. So you start congratulating yourself, and because of celebrating too soon, you've completely forgotten the point that you were trying to make. And you're still talking. Now they're looking at you like you don't know what you're talking about, and you don't, but you can't let them know that. So you just keep talking, praying that the point will come back to you. And it doesn't. So you start panicking because not only have you forgotten the point, you've completely forgotten the subject matter that anybody was talking about. So now you really start panicking. You start sweating. You have to loosen your tie if you're a man or Diane Keaton or Avril Lavigne. And then you just try to get out of it by saying any generic statement that comes to mind. You know, well, six of one, half a dozen of the other. It's a slippery slope, my friend. Teach a man to fish, and there's no I in team.
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10: We go to a concert. Now, I have to preface by saying concert. I grew up a metalhead. I love 80s. Yeah, 80s metal. Like Metallica. A lot of yes. A lot of yes and oohs with this. You know, and AC/DC and all those guys. Yes. Now listen, here's the funny part about metal is, first of all, it's getting old. Now that, if you listen to metal, there's no young metal good bands out there that I'm listening to. It's becoming oldies. How scary is that? But you know what? Embrace it. I want to be that grandfather in the backseat of the car with my grandkids, just really not sure where I'm at. And when you get older, you just want music. That's the only thing that touches your soul. So I want to be in the backseat. Just, hey, could you turn on my station, please? What are we listening to? They're not even singing. And my grandkids are going, don't turn on his station, Mom. The station sounds like they're sacrificing animals. How great will that be, that moment where you're in that back seat, all us old 80s metal guys, and you hear, hey, listening to the oldies goldies station.
11: 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And if you're turning 82 today, this is for you. This is Metallica's Creeping Death.
12: And we're going to be in the back here. Die! Die! Die! Stop creeping death! And we'll be in that back seat like this. You fucker! Do you hear his lyrics? That's music right there. Die! Your grandfather's gonna die because his creeping death on the way. Turn it up.
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1: Doug Stanhope.
33: And I think a lot of the reason that there's so much more street level violence over there is because they don't have guns and they do have free health care. We have no health care, and we have all the guns in the world. It makes you think twice before you start throwing punches in a bar over a football game. You even break my tooth. That's like $1,500 out of my pocket. Maybe I'll wait for the bouncer. Old people are like getting into fights now in town hall meetings about health care. Everyone else has health care, but we need health care. Canada has health care. Everyone else has. You think Americans deserve health care? Have you looked at this horrible? You don't even try. Why should you get free health care? Oh, yeah. Buy four stuffed crust cheesy bread cheese pizzas, and you'll get a meaty, meaty pork pie, pork bacon pizza for free with 12 Cinnaloaves. That's a pretty good deal. You know what else we need is free health care, too. My diabetes is so bad, I can't even feel my feet. I have open fissures in my leg muscles so deep you can put your whole finger there. Who's going to pay for my amputations? If I was in Amsterdam, they'd pay for my amputations because they have free health care. You know what else they have? Bicycles, and they use them.
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4: 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You ever try and get anything done with these big companies on the phone these days? It's impossible. It's automated. You can't get a human on the line. Press 4, press 1, press 2. Press the buttons for like 25 minutes. Finally, I got a person on the line. I decided to screw with them. I was like, hello, this is Andy Hendrickson. If you'd like to hear my problem, please press 1. Hey, if you're going to listen to my problem, put me on hold for 25 minutes and transfer me to another customer service moron, please press 2. If you hate your miserable job staring at a computer screen 8 hours a day in a tiny cramped cubicle, please take the stapler and shove it up your... You have been disconnected. They're outsourcing stuff now, customer service. I used to have an Earthlink account. I canceled it. Customer service, I called them, tried to get help. They try and teach. It goes over to India, and they try and teach them to sound like Americans. It's like they're going to fool us. Welcome to Earthlink. This is Randy. May I help you? Like, hi, Randy. I have some problem with my email. Give me your email address, please. Like, it's Andy Hendrickson at Earthlink. Andy Anderson. I'm like, this isn't Randy, is it? You're not an American. This is Randy. I'm like, if you're Randy from America, you can spell Andy from America. Okay, this is Jagdish. How's the weather in India, Jagdish? Pretty nice. Like, do me a favor, man. Could you just transfer me over to somebody else? Can help me. No problem, I'll transfer. Welcome to Earthlink. This is Larry. May I help you?
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8: Yeah, I love TV. Like, you've seen those home decorating shows? Gosh, they're getting really mean now. Like, they'll just do anything. They don't care. You know, just screw up your entire house and just go, sorry. You signed a waiver. You know, just be like, do you like the new wall covering in the bathroom? Does it feel familiar? It's your baby's skin. A little too dark? Okay. Yeah. Oh, yeah. Oh, okay. Is it, you ever seen Nigella Lawson? She has a food show. She's like English. She's like, put 18 pounds of butter in a pot and then sit in it. Chosen about food. Oh man, like TV. You know, when you get famous enough, then that means you can do makeup commercials and stuff like that. Have you seen those ones that sort of like, they'll have like the, you know, whatever, those famous actresses, you know, Susan Sarandon, and be like, don't deny your age, defy it. She's pissed off. She's angry and she's gonna do something about it. And I don't know, I wanna do a makeup commercial, I'd do one. My old lip color could barely keep up with my busy schedule. And the time it takes to notice the wide discrepancy between my salary and that of my male peers, I'd have to reapply. Yeah, seconds to count the number of women in high political offices, seated on corporate executive boards, and featured in film and television over the age of 40, my lip color would be as invisible as this glass ceiling only inches above my head. L'Oreal, because I am worth it. And because holding myself to an impossible standard of beauty keeps me from starting a riot.
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9: They had an advertisement in the Sentinel last week. Store down here on Adams right off Hoover advertised for a night watchman. And that night, the store was robbed. There was a fellow, was a Navy man. He was working on a boat. And he stuttered a little bit. When he got excited, he ran to the captain. The captain was standing on the bridge, and the storm was going. He said, please, sir. Please, sir. Captain said, what's wrong? What's wrong? He said, captain said, well, look, if you can't say it, sing it. And this guy tried to tell the captain, he said, The captain said, hurry up. The deckhand took a deep breath. He said, should old acquaintance be forgot and never brought to mind? The first mate fell overboard. He's a half a mile behind. Then was it, you know, like you invite company to dinner, young kids sitting at the table. Was one family sitting down eating. The fella's boss was having dinner at the house, and he didn't have any silverware at his plate. And the mother asked the little girl, she said, daughter, why didn't you put silverware at Mr. Johnson's place? She said, well, mother, you said he ate like a horse, so I figured he didn't need nothing. Never run into those, kind of embarrassing. There was two guys drinking in the bar, and they had about 10 or 15 drinks apiece, and they didn't have no money to pay for them. The bartender found out they didn't have no money, so the bartender came out from behind the counter with a big stick and started whipping one of these guys across his head for not having the money. And the other guy looked at the bartender and said, look here, pal, while you at it, would you take out for mine?
10: So yes, college girls may be easy, but they're still discriminating. You know what I mean? They're not going to have sex with just anybody. You know who college girls like to have sex with? Stars of basic cable television programming. Not me, though. Not me. I'm married. I thought he was gay. No. Not gay. A lot of people think I'm gay. I know this because I have Googled myself 3 or 4 times a day. And what I have found is that inevitably, when people are talking about me or projects that I'm involved in, there'll be a topic heading that says this, gay? Question mark? Or oftentimes just gay, period. Not, and I've had that my whole life. Like, I remember in high school, I had a nickname, Faggot. Loved high school. I've never understood why it is that if people call you gay, that that's somehow supposed to be emasculating in some way. Because it seems to me, if you're gay, what you're saying is, I am so much man, a woman isn't enough for me. I need another man. That's how masculine I am. If you want to emasculate somebody, I've got suggestions for you. The next time you're at a birthday party with one of your guy friends and they bring the birthday cake out, after everybody finishes singing happy birthday and right before he blows out the candles, you blow out the candles. He will be really upset, but he'll be embarrassed as to the reason that he's upset. And the reason is, because you stole his wish. Dude, you stole my wish! I was gonna wish for a Shetland pony! Here's something else you can do. Say you're at a restaurant. It could be any restaurant. Denny's, for example. You very subtly ask your friend what he's getting, and he'll be like, yeah, I think I'm gonna get the Grand Slam, some toast, some coffee. When the waitress comes over and asks if you're ready to order, order for him. Yeah, he's gonna have the Grand Slam, some toast, some coffee, some sausage. Good, thanks. And there's nothing he can say to you, really, because you've told the truth. You know what I mean? But the best part is if the waitress has a question, she'll ask you. Here's another thing you can do. When you're going through a toll booth, you know sometimes the cops are manning the toll booth and they take the money. When you drive through, this is an easy thing to do. You give him the money, he takes it, you go, thanks, lover, and you drive away. So yeah. Not gay. Married to a lady with a penis.
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12: I guess to a concert, right? I'm still working at the pizza place. My friend
11: Jay and I drove up to San Francisco because we were living in St. Carlos. We drove up to a place called Winterland. Now, Winterland's not there anymore. It was built in the 30s and was originally meant to house all the fertilizer in the world. And it had been built in the Depression and was completely falling apart. Every time I went to Winterland, pieces of the ceiling would fall in ahead. Like, I saw the Grateful Dead there, and that'll give you an idea of how long ago this was. So we went to see Blondie, and we drove up in Jay's Toyota Corolla. And we're jinky on crank, and we've been drinking tequila all night, right? We've driven the 30 miles up from San Francisco. We're gonna go see Blondie, this is gonna be awesome. So we get to the Fillmore, and it's in a really ropey neighborhood. Kind of like Warsaw, right around 1939. It's a super neighborhood. There's human heads on a stick, Ernest Borgnine, hop in! You know, it's crazy. So, he goes, I can't get in, there's no parking or anything. I can't park the car. Greg, he called me. He often dropped the second consonant of my name. When you're that cranked out, it's hard to get an R out. Greg, we're out of the car. So I get out of the Toyota, and I'm wasted, right? I'm standing in the middle of Fillmore Street, and here comes a big black winking Continental, right? Barreling down the street. There's red leather trim on the outside. Now I realize I have made an incalculable error. That my laissez-faire drug attitude is going to end with me being punished with a series of nasty slugs. The window goes down, and there are two 375-pound Samoan gangsters with eyes like leading volcanoes of hatred and malice. I can see their weapons. Like pirates, they have them dangling from the ceiling of their automobile. There's burgundy red faux leather interior everywhere and jammies hanging down. There's knuckle dusters, there's a shillelagh. I'm like, who brings this much weaponry with them? There's a cutlass. I'm like, they have a steering wheel that's this big. And it's made of chain. Remember those? It's got a little chain steering wheel. And these guys just look at me, right? And they go, is there a problem, bro? And I'm like, perish the thought. There's no problems as far as I can see. Why, this is one of the most balmiest evenings I can ever remember. An evening for bon ami and camaraderie. An evening where like-minded people gather together and share thoughts that they had hidden once to themselves. An evening of friendship and amity. Like a basket of flowers, like a delightful hibiscus in a trade wind wafting past one's olfactory faculties. This is a night for celebration, if anything, gentlemen. That's what I was doing. I was celebrating life in all of its single-digit glory.
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14: I welcome you, Dick. It's nice to have you. If I may call you Dick.
15: Well, I've been called almost everything.
14: I imagine that comes with the territory, doesn't it?
15: I'd like to add something, though. I don't see your show very often. Sometimes I'm working at that time of the evening, but I caught it last night, and I was immensely impressed. And I think you ought to run for president. Now, let me tell you a few things. I'm an expert on how to run for president. Not how to win, but how to run.
14: Yes, you are that.
15: I do a few things to you. Mm-hmm. First, let me tell you your assets. You're young, 42, right?
14: Right.
15: You come over on television like gangbusters. And boy, I'm the expert on how important that is.
14: You're not going to lend me your makeup man, are you?
15: No, I'm going to lend him to Lyndon Johnson. you'd have to do a few things, however. You'd have to let your hair grow.
14: A little longer.
15: Yeah, tease it a little in front across the forehead. But all in all, I think you'd make quite a candidate. Great candidate. And I'll tell you what I'll do, and I won't do this with any of the other potential candidates for president.
14: Mm-hmm.
15: If you'll run for president, I'll run for vice president. And what a ticket, a dream ticket that'd make. A real nightmare.
0: Yes.
2: Deal?
15: What do you think?
0: That is the...
15: Johnny for president.
14: Now, this reaction tonight, may I ask you very candidly and very honestly for openers, with that kind of a reaction from an audience who obviously meant that when you walked out, are you going to run as a Republican presidential candidate for next year?
15: Well, Johnny, that question was not unexpected.
14: No, I imagine not.
15: But I thought I'd save the answer for the Joey Bishop show. I've been reading the ratings. He needs it.
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5: You know what I've noticed too, man? How hard it is in a new relationship. And I'm like, if you're with someone for a while, I stay together because getting together with this new girlfriend now, it's so weird to bring a new person into your weird little sexual things. Because I have, like, I'm dominant sexually. I'm not going to lie to you. I like to dominate a woman in bed. A lot of people say it's rape, but it's just fun, silly role play. At the end, I always show them the gun is fake. They're very good-natured about it. Oh, you cart! Hee-hee-hee-hee-hee! You ever think you know what somebody wants, but you realize you're going down the wrong road, so you gotta back up a little bit? It's hard to do when you're dominating someone, because now you gotta back up in character so you don't look stupid. But you try to be sexy, you're like, yeah, I'll bet you wanna be spanked. I don't like being spanked. I don't blame you. Good answer. You ever go to spank somebody and miss? Sexy mood over. Like you go to take that nice crispy slap, but your wrist clumsily thuds against her spine. Oh, my cyst. Now you gotta clean tapioca off the wall. She spends the rest of her life paralyzed below the neck, blowing into a tube to move around the house. A lot of women don't like that joke. Because it's mean and sexist, because I don't seem like I'm a good egg. But ladies, believe me, I'm a good boy. I would return the favor. I really pick a lot of tough targets. Invalids, retarded girls, and dead babies. God, what a scumbag.
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6: I was just, they would have done that on Seinfeld. They had the anti-drug Seinfeld episode for the whole family to teach you that lesson. You tune in, they're like, tonight, on a very special Seinfeld, Jerry's been doing drugs. Why do my fingers look like little people? Who are these people? What are they doing? They're talking to each other. They're probably talking about me. What are they saying, George? Help me, George. I have no idea, Jerry. No idea. Somebody help me. Somebody. Shh. Hey, Jerry. You look like you've been seeing little people on your fingers. All this comedy, all these years, we thought you're making this stuff up. Well, I guess you just let the cat right out of the bag. You can't tell. Oh, I can tell. Yeah, it's written all over your face. Who wrote it on my face? Well, maybe that was the little people on your fingers. Who could have done this to me?
13: Newman.
6: Hello, Jerry. Hello, Newman. I see the rules instead of Jerry Garcia and Grateful Dead come up in stamps. You've seen them, have you seen them? I licked them. Now I'm seeing little people on my fingers. You ruined my life. You ruined everybody's life. In fact, you're the guy who dropped that thing and ruined Jurassic Park. Some of you got it. For those of you who didn't get it, see, the guy who plays Newman. That was also the guy who's in Jurassic Park and with the comedian did was he took the Newman character and then he took the Jurassic Park character. He crossed those two characters in the middle. That's where the joke was supposed to be. Thanks, John.
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0: My favorite show is called The Fabulous Life. Does anybody else like that show, The Fabulous Life? Enough of you know it that this may not be a complete failure. It is a great show. I really enjoy watching it. I almost killed my mic. Act of God. But it's got this British guy that follows celebrities around and makes their lives sound awesome. Like last week, the guy came on, he's like, when Brad Pitt and Angelina Jolie feel like a weekend alone, they hop in their $5 million yacht, where Angelina throws caviar over the side of the boat into the waiting mouths of dolphins till her arm gets tired. While Brad Pitt smokes a $10,000 cigar and does abdominal crunches on a yoga mat made entirely of rubies. Yes. And I get jealous because I can't do anything. You know? I've never been on a yacht. I don't know Angelina Jolie. I don't do crunches. But I thought, wait a minute, you could probably make my life sound pretty fabulous to some people in underdeveloped countries. Hey, get the British guy to follow me around for a day. Like, when Sean LaComba feels like a knight on the town, he hops in his $6,000 six-cylinder Ford Taurus wagon. Yes. And heads down to his favorite shishi watering hole, the local Boston Pizza. But man, if you have the option of being in the room or not, don't do it. I know you think it's the right thing to do. Don't. Because you're a minus. You didn't pay attention during prenatal classes. Feeding her ice chips. Saying, good push. That's a good push. Face is all scrunched up, but you're pushing hard. Good push. Don't pull, that's all we know. I wouldn't pull under any circumstances. Don't. And then after he was born, the nurse comes up to me and she goes, hey buddy, you're gonna wanna wait about 6 weeks before you ask her to have sex with you, because she's not gonna be in the mood. And I was like, okay, you know what? I think I might need a little time myself, to be honest with you. We were all in there, it wasn't pretty, was it? No, it wasn't. A lot of things happened I'm still not okay with, to be honest with you. I might need 8 weeks, or never again. Haven't ruled that out. May never happen.
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16: So we live in L.A., and I can't believe we've been living under the Schwarzenegger regime in California.
17: There are times where I wake up and I'm like, am I in a movie? Is that what?
16: Cause he's
17: not really our governor, right?
16: Yeah, I know.
17: We're in a bad movie right now.
16: It's called Should Have Been Recalled.
17: Yeah. I think
16: the sequel to Total Recall. Oh, so we just wanted him to get back to doing movies.
17: Because actually I can tolerate Schwarzenegger in a film.
16: Because the Schwarzenegger in a film is great because he delivers that hilarious like kill line right before
17: he kills
16: you.
17: That's the best moment in every Schwarzenegger movie.
16: Which, so he basically murders you twice. He kills you with his hilarious Austrian wit.
17: Zing.
16: And then he pops a cap in your ass.
17: And he literally murders you.
16: Which, by the way, both elements, totally fine. Our problem is the close proximity of those two events.
17: Because he zings you and then shoots you, and then the last moments on this earth where you should be seeing your life flash before you,
16: you're trying to figure out if the guy was joking.
17: Was that a joke or not?
16: That's robbing these people who he's murdering of their dignity.
17: Their final moments on this earth. Literally, Commando, he knocks down 5 huts with 1 foot, and then it's like, knock, knock.
16: There were people inside of those huts. Very confused people.
17: They were like, you did not knock.
16: Was that a joke?
17: I don't know.
16: My guts are hanging out.
17: I mean, it was kind of funny in the context of the situation.
16: I wish I was thinking about my kids right now.
17: Me too, but I can't get over the fact that he's got an accent but still telling American jokes.
16: What if that's how you actually died in this world? How crazy would that be?
17: Let's say you pissed off someone crazy,
16: right?
17: Then you came back to your house and just started playing Madden 2011 and someone busts down your door.
16: Game over.
17: For like 1 second, you'd be like, all right, that was pretty funny.
16: I can't even save my game.
17: Schwarzenegger's been busy. This is our dream. Schwarzenegger's been busy the last 8 years. God knows what he's doing.
16: I don't know what he's doing.
17: He's probably groping women, selling steroids, not dealing with the budget or wildfires.
16: Whatever he's doing,
17: he's busy. He hasn't been up on technology. So here's our dream. Schwarzenegger gets back in the movies, does a bunch of movies, a bunch of clever kill lines, but all of his new clever kill lines have to do with technology that he does not understand. So, so it's just confusion in every scene. I want to see Schwarzenegger bust down a door and be like, why don't you just Google yourself and use the keyword dead? Because if I just type in the word dead, they won't know I'm referring to myself. There's an app for this.
16: Are you?
17: There's an app there's for not, this.
16: What are you talking about?
17: Nancy not, told
16: who
17: me
16: is that Nancy?
17: Nancy.
16: Who
17: she
16: is Nancy?
17: For the movie.
16: Nancy's
17: she's
16: not
17: the
16: in
17: set.
16: The movie.
17: Nancy works.
16: Don't talk to people
17: Nancy,
16: who are off
17: he does
16: the
17: not
16: set.
17: Know. No, I, oh, God. You could use MapQuest and find yourself 6 feet under the ground.
16: Oh, my God.
17: Are you kidding?
16: Are you kidding?
17: Do it.
16: Do what?
17: Log into it.
16: You don't log into MapQuest.
17: Nancy
16: nobody
17: said you
16: Nancy
17: log into
16: Nancy doesn't know what
17: Nancy,
16: she's talking
17: he does
16: about.
17: Not
16: Nancy,
17: know.
16: No, you don't
17: you
16: log into MapQuest.
17: Into MapQuest.
16: You
17: do,
16: no,
17: I
16: you do not
17: you
16: have
17: do
16: to log
17: in. Oh, God!
16: Then Nancy has to join SAG. She's in the union now.
2: Harland Williams.
18: Well, I'm glad there's teachers. It's important to know things, isn't it, huh? Did folks know that? Did you know that pumpkins are the only living organisms with triangle eyes? Did you know that if you were to attack a pumpkin with two isosceles triangles and stab it in the eyes, people would just think the pumpkin was wearing glasses. Did you know that IKEA is a Swedish word meaning good luck putting this together right the first time? I went to IKEA last week, bought one of those build-it-yourself bookshelves. I got home an hour later, I had a new bed and a swimming pool. Gotta go to school, huh? You teachers must be upset, huh? Did you see the president was on TV this week, said there's an education problem here in America? Went on to say that 60% of all Americans cannot find Germany on a map of the world, 60%. And I say to the president, I say, hey, listen here, Mr. Carter. So what if 60% don't know where Germany is? What about the other 85% that do know where it is, huh? Then why the hell should we care about those Germans after what they did to us back in Pearl Harbor there in 73?
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0: My wife wants me to start doing yoga with her. And I said, like, baby, I'm not that flexible. And she goes, you can bend over and touch your toes, can you? I said, the only way I can touch my toes, somebody cuts them off and hands them to me. I can't even stand on one foot unless somebody's shining a flashlight in my eye. I thought this was funny. We were at my wife's yoga school the other day, and they have a vegan restaurant there. And my wife goes, why don't we eat here? We've never eaten here. And I said, fine, let's eat here. And I take my tray around to all the bean sprout piles, and I get to the cash register, and my tray is empty. And the purple dreadlock-haired kid that runs the cash register goes, Mr. White, aren't you going to have something for lunch? And I said, there's just nothing here that I eat. And he picks up a piece of carrot cake wrapped in cellophane, and he hands it to me. He goes, try this. It's vegetarian. The carrot cake is vegetarian? Yeah. I said, so you mean to tell me there's no ham in this? Because my mother makes a meat lover's carrot cake. It's got sausage, pepperoni, hamburger meat. Not really heart healthy. She serves it with a Lipitor and a stent.
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2: So I had a couple cool things happen recently that I want to tell you about. That if I just told you about them individually, you'd be like, who cares? But the fact that they happen so close to each other, it's kind of fascinating. The first one is I figured out that you can buy a banana with a credit card. You can just peel off one banana, buy with a credit card. They don't put a service fee on. They don't. It's produce apparently, so it's not like an ATM where you have to put in, you know, give them the extra $2. And I think that's nice. And then the other one is, I became a father. And I know that if you hear, like, they happen, like, in the same week, so it's kind of like charmed life, you know? And it was truly wonderful to watch her transform and grow and change. It was the greatest thing I've ever seen. And to watch her body just grow and ripen and amazing, and then at the end of 9 months to have a stork hand me a human baby was just the best. And I don't know if any of you guys have kids, but my baby is better. And all I do literally is sniff him. I just hold him and I'm like, I'm gonna sniff all the nutrients out of him and make him stupid. His first words are gonna be like, stop! Like, you make me. He has like little nubbins on his head from my nostrils just sucking his scalp off. But yeah, oh, they smell better than cocaine. It is amazing. And he knows, I've already told him, not that he understands, but I'm like, you can go to college within walking distance of here, or your mom and I are going to fly to wherever town you go to college, because we need our nightly snuggles, you little munchkin. And I hate my wife that she got to have him inside her. I envy that so bad. I press him into my face. I rub him on my head. I'm like, ah, like, get in me. How come, why can you pull a tail off a dumb salamander and it'll grow right back, but you can't eat your baby's toes? That's stupid and wrong.
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4: Ed Sullivan. Everyone does Ed Sullivan now. Even agents can do Ed Sullivan. I'm sure that somewhere in the world is a damn bear that can, just from being on the show, you know, watching Ed from the wings, you know, you pick it up. Now, I know that a lot of guys do Ed Sullivan on kind of an amateur basis, and I'm here to help. It's, you know, kind of replace the lampshade for men at parties. Now, dig it. When you do your Ed Sullivan impression, don't worry about the voice or the mannerisms. Just the acts you introduce. The stranger, the freakier the acts are, the better your Ed Sullivan will be. I'll now start my Ed Sullivan. I do the John Biner Ed Sullivan, by the way. Many of the comics prefer the Will Jordan. But the John Biner Ed Sullivan is cued for my ear by saying the phrase, well, now you know.
5: But I know. But I know right here in Horseshoe. But I know.
4: I'll get him.
5: But I know. But I know right here in Horseshoe. But I was just after Connie Francis.

0: Her tribute to Carmen Basilio. And immediately following, or just following, the waltzing mice, the Maori fire eaters. And just before, is that just before or just after? During the aerial photographs of Kate Smith, the entire female population of Guadalajara will run out on our stage and yell out their brassiere sizes. Now in our audience tonight, now you know sitting out there in our audience, where are you now? There you are. The Loch Ness Monster. That's all that's really here. That's really here. He swam all the way from Scotland. But also in our audience. Now, where are you? There you are. The world's largest nun. Don't stand up, sister. Now you know next week on our show, the Bronze Age. The excerpts from the Protestant Reformation.
1: What would be the ultimate Ed Sullivan act? It would have to be everything that has occurred since eternity. Or maybe, how about Ed just staring back at you for an hour?
0: How are you?
1: I'd like to see them one time. Well, it's over now. No one got a chance to thank Ed either, man. You dig that? The last one that they taped, they didn't know it was going to be the last one because they were due to go into reruns the next week, and then it was canceled after it was in reruns. So at the actual last show after 23 years, nobody really, you know, knew the vibes they were into. What a shame. I would like to have been there just to say, thanks, Ed! No kidding, man. Thanks for all them crazy acts and everything in all those years. Wow. Thanks for the Beatles, Ed. Ed made sure we got them, man. And Elvis? Yeah. Little maudlin gang, but thanks, Ed.
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4: The biggest change in my life, it's the hardest thing I've ever done, is over a year ago I quit smoking pot. Thank you. If you didn't boo me, I would have been so disappointed. I would be like, can we get another audience in here? I boo myself every morning. Every morning that doesn't begin with a wake and bake, it's like, boo. What am I doing? Boo. Remembering things. Boo. Human contact. Also boo. One of the last times I got high was up in Portland. And I used to end my shows by getting high with strangers. And I wrote a joke, like, so I could get strangers to bring me weed. Because I would travel with weed, but I got paranoid about traveling with the weed from smoking the weed. So what I would do is put my weed, like, to go through TSA, I'd put it in my underwear. And then I'm smoking ass weed all weekend. And that's no good. People don't want to share it, though, so... and keep it to yourself. So what I would do is I would just talk to people before the show and I'd do a joke so I could get people to bring me weed. And so the shows would all end with me having sessions in parking lots with total strangers just smoking whatever they brought me. Super safe, right?
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5: I have a theory that John Jacob Jingleheimer Schmidt from the children's song was the victim of two feminist parents who decided to give him both of their last names. His father thought his name would be too long, but his mother kept insisting, his name is my name too. Did you know there are people with a mental condition whereby they practice self-cannibalism by eating their own flesh? I think this is a bit arrogant. It's like saying, I taste better than everything. And you can't have any. Sounds like someone's a little full of himself. I'd now like to conclude with some Yamama jokes. that a pterodactyl? I really like your mama jokes, but sometimes I find they're so over the top, they're unrealistic. So I've written some that hit a little bit closer to home, at least in my neighborhood. Your mama is so stupid that her 401k is undiversified. Yeah, I came to throw down. Your mama is so fat that her blood pressure is probably 150 over 90. Which isn't really that bad, but she'll have to keep an eye on it. And finally, your mama is so black that for me to joke about it would be unacceptable in our culture.
3: Patrice O'Neill.
6: Did you see my man? What's your name, bro?
7: Tolu.
6: I'm trying to be all brotherly, but I'm like, Tolu? What you named after feet and a hula hoop? Like, some goofy African name somebody named you? My mother did that same stupid. That's what Patrice is. I would. Let me tell you something. You'd be watching, if it was up to one of my goofy ass 80-year-old aunts, I'd be Lumumba O'Neal up this mother. Your moms went right through with it. Tulu, the... Tulu, the man with 8 white friends. They can't even fully have you as a friend, but they're gonna introduce you to other white people? This is Tulu, the... Tulu Roberts? What the hell with you? What's your nickname? Don't say Lulu or Tutu.
7: Everyone calls me Tolu.
6: I hate that name. And you got the voice that go with it, too. Tolu. Deep voice ass Tolu. And you sitting with a Ralph and a Brian and a Jimmy. And it's Tolu. The great warrior. That works at a law firm. Tolu and Associates. I hate that name. I hate that name. Tolu. I hate that. Because it means something. And it's just goofy ass parents, man. I grew up with a woman's name. Nobody knows it is Patrice Lumumba, some African. That's a girl's name. Yeah. Patrice, you sure it is? Can I call you something else? Can I call you Brent or something? I don't want to call you Tolu, man. I don't. Man, I know you went through hell in school, huh? You had, yeah. That's why you got white friends, right? Done tore you a new ass. Every day, he come to school, try to go, boo, boo, boo, boo, boo, boo, boo, boo. Here come Tolu. Here come Tolu. But your white friends go, that's a very majestic name, my friend. What is that name about? Well, it's from a king of Zapa, blah, blah, blah, blah, blah, blah, blah, blah, blah. That's cool, man. Come on, hang out with us. No one's gonna tease me? It's not a setup? No, man, I love the word Tolu. Let me look it up for you, brother. Oh, it means love and peace for the rest of your life, Tolu. It's just me, Tolu, my good name, my Tolu. I got some manego, bochata, Tolu. Tolu. Tolaga mono, no, go, go, go. We mean, we mean.
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8: I was raised in San Francisco. I went to Lowell High School. Or Roll High School. Such a huge Asian population that they dispense with the L altogether. Roll. I go to Roll High School. Roll. A great school. I was expelled. I was expelled after 2 years for having a 0.6 grade point average. 0.6. It's like all F's and a U. I felt really bad about it, and the school newspaper called me recently, and they wanted to do a big story on me because apparently I'm their most famous and most successful alumnus to date. Isn't that gross? And I could not believe it, and I was really embarrassed, and I was like, do not write this article. Do not tell the kids that's what, don't do it. And he's like, no, you were just ahead of your time. No, I was lazy. I was smoking cloves. I was making these. Those white paper things from hell that you lift up the flap and said, you suck. That was me every day. You suck.
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9: Yo, my buddy told me he's dating a dude recently. I didn't know he was gay at all. It was weird, man. But I knew this guy for like 7 years. But he told me in a weird way. He was like, hey, man, I'm dating this dude. And what happened was we were hanging out the other day. It was hilarious. I'm like, whoa. Back up. You're gay? And this is what he says. He says, that's not the point of the story. I'm like, yo, that's definitely the point of the story for me. You're gay? And he says, nah. Like, yo, how do you figure you're not gay if you're dating a dude? That's the gayest thing I could come up with in the next 5 minutes for sure. Explain yourself. This is what he hit me with. He said, yeah, I don't really look at it like that, you know? I didn't fall in love with the dude. I fell in love with the person. I'm like, yo, that's gayer than what you just said. Are you doing poetry? That's really gay. Just, I didn't fall in love with a man. I fell in love with his soul. My other friend won't even talk to him anymore. He's all mad. He's like, man, he lied to us. That's the crew. You never do that to the crew. You never lie and keep secrets from the crew. He's untrustworthy, man. Death before dishonor. He said that part, which, he works at Crate and Barrel. You cannot say death before dishonor if you work at Crate and Barrel. That's reserved only for generals and Tupac. That's it, you know? But he was hating on him, man. He's like, what? He's gay? Here's the deal. I don't know why everybody doesn't know this, okay? If you hate gay people for no reason, straight up, you're gay, all right? Nobody hates somebody else for doing something that doesn't affect or involve them at all unless it stirs up some weird feelings inside of them that they haven't figured out themselves yet. That's the truth, okay? My buddy got mad. He was like, what? He's gay? No way. I'll never hang out with him again. That's ridiculous. I'll never hang out with him again. That's the choice he made. He's not born that way. He needs to be on his own island until he unchooses to be gay. Then maybe he could come back here. Maybe I'll hang out with him again. That's how much I hate gay people. Man, I hate gay people. I'm like, first of all, relax. We're at Starbucks. Just chill out and dial it down because there's a lot of gay people in here always. Just come to terms with it. Let me put it into perspective, okay? Imagine you're hanging out with your friend and all of a sudden he jumps up. He's like, you know what? I would never eat a Butterfinger ever. I ain't going to 7-Eleven seeing Butterfingers grouped in with the other candies like they belong. Matter of fact, they need their own convenience store called the Butterfinger Store. And I would never be caught dead inside that store. Even if I needed to go near that store, I would take an alternate route, go the opposite side of town to a different store. That's how much I hate Butterfingers. Man, I hate Butterfingers. You'd be like, yo, what happened between you and a Butterfinger?
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11: You worry a lot when you become a dad, because the world's not just about you anymore. There's people that rely on you for safety. And I live kind of near a bad neighborhood in Miami, Florida, called Miami, Florida. So I recently went out for the first time in my life, bought a handgun to protect my family. But we were only safer for one night, because by the second day, I could not stop thinking, I gotta shoot somebody with this thing. This looks like too much fun. I'm too old to join a gang. What do you do at that point? So by the third night, I started leaving my front door kind of wide ass open all night long. My 55-inch plasma TV on the front porch. Trail of bait going down to the bus stop. iPod. Blender. Chili's gift certificates. Anything I could find. My wife wanted me to keep the gun in a safety deposit box with a combo code on the front and hide it on the top shelf of our closet. Because that's a fantastic place for your firearm when there's a psycho in your bedroom at 2 in the morning. Call me crazy, but I don't think bad guys subscribe to gentlemen duels anymore. It's not like he's required to wake me up by slapping me across the cheek with a glove. I spring out of bed, wipe the sleep out my eye, like, oh, this is going down? All right, thank you for waking me up. You're a gentleman. Just do me a favor, give me an extra moment to clear my head. Remember my anniversary to get this gun out of the box. Hold on one second. You gonna do 5 or 10 paces? What do you want to do? It's not how it happens. So instead, my wife and I compromised so I can keep the gun more accessible, and I started wearing a wife-beater undershirt around all day long with the gun duct-taped to my back like Bruce Willis from the first Die Hard movie, just looking for a reason to shoot. And honey, don't move. Honey, it's a giant cockroach right there by you. Yippee-ki-yay, mother... I took him out. 2 clips. Well, cockroaches are shifty.
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12: Somebody broke wind in here. I've been trying to, like, not say nothing, but somebody fought it in this mother. That's some long-distance fight, too, boy. Don't do that. I know you get out with your friends, you have a good time, especially fellas, you know, to play that game, play the fight game, you know. You know, you fight around your fellas, and it's funny. Dudes be doing that. They be getting in the elevators and fighting and laughing. It's nasty. You play the fight game. I think deep down inside, people want to smell other people's fights. Because you smell them. And people always tell you they fighting. They say, I fighting. You don't leave. You pause a second. Yeah, you did. Because in the back of your mind, you want to grade the fight. But if it smelled bad enough, 2 years later, you be going, remember that fight you made? The fight game you play. Start off around the house when you're little. Your father introduced you to it. You be sitting in the house one day, it's Saturday morning, watching cartoons, your father make a fight and go, that wasn't me, that was your mother. That was your mother. That was, ooh, baby, baby, I want a divorce, baby. Ooh, you rotten, baby. Your mother goes, stop. And you join in. You grab your little brother, sit on his head and fight. Never do that. That's a fun game. Your little brother freak out and go, that is funny. Your father goes, the fight game. You'll play one day, son. The fight game. You get your best friend in on that, too. You can walk up to your best friend while he's watching the football game and fighting this face. He won't even get mad. He just go, okay, you got me. All right. Okay. All right. That was a good one, too. My mouth was open. My mouth was open. I got a scar over my eye to this day from playing the fight game in the bathtub when I was little. Me and my big brother used to play it. We was poor, we didn't have no Mr. Bubble, we played the fight game. We'd be in that tub, that bloop. You can smell it. You can smell it. Ever hold your G.I. Joe over it, guys? We're going din din din din din din din din din din din din. And G.I. Joe is swimming underwater. Dun dun dun dun dun dun dun dun dun. And G.I. Joe want to find out where the bubbles are coming from. Dinner on the bottom of the ocean, so he started to venture into the cave from whence they came. And G.I. Joe got stuck, and G.I. Joe got stuck in the water. And my big brother was sitting in the other end of the tub, and he said, and then a big brown shark came. I jumped up and said, ah!
13: We are gathered here today . We're only making one collection this year. And we ask that this year you donate 500 or 600. And we ain't gonna be around your house asking for nothing like that. Dude. Let us offer, as the choir sing, that old Negro I'd spit you. I will see, or we will see. Whichever the case may be, if you're singing alone, it's I will see. If you sing with peoples, it's we will see. See, they work out right. They've been rehearsing. Go ahead. We will see. We will see. We will see. We will see. We will see. We will see. We will see. We will see. We will see. We will see. We will see. We will see. We will see. We will see. We will see. We will see. That was lovely. That was lovely. Yeah, before I spend some more money on rehearsal, we will see. Bring me some like that. Now, I'd like to make some apologies to you because last Sunday, a spiritual thing happened. A nice family, the Walker family, brought in their son. They asked me, said, can you heal our son? Well, I apologize because he's a big waterhead boy. And I wasn't going to touch the mother. I'm telling you that, dude. He had a big head about this big. And they wheeled him in, his head was bobbing back and forth. I was not about to touch that mother, telling you. Because that is contagious. I said, don't get a big hat or something, leave me alone. And some of the deacons come down on me for that. And like to say to the crippled peoples that come here, can't you find another church to go to? Damn, you come in knocking it down and breaking up furniture and learn how to crawl. And you deaf and dumb mothers that can't talk, we don't need your help. All that rush, kiss my ass. They got schools for you to go to. Go learn how to speak, damn it. Also, there's some discrepancy about the baptisms last month because 3 or 4 people drowned. They was old peoples. I did not know a couple of them had asthma. I just put him under a little while. I thought the bubbles were from the spit.
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3: Ron White.
14: My plane was broken, and when my plane's broken, my friends are like, oh, poor baby. Is your plane broken? You have to take a commercial flight like everybody else. But it's not like it used to be, or either that or I'm losing touch, you know, because I'm standing in line, I got a first class ticket, and I get up to the front of the line, and there isn't anybody there. It's just a kiosk with a computer terminal, and I'm not good at computers, and I don't want to touch this thing because it's got grease and dirt, and what I can only pray to Jesus is meringue. But it works pretty good, you know. I swipe my card through there, and up pops a diagram of the aircraft, and it shows all the seats on the plane, and it shows which ones are occupied so you can choose your own seat, and that is almost a great idea. What would make that a great idea is if there was a photograph of the person sitting in that chair. And about a 5-minute bio clip telling you a little bit about them and what their breath smells like. Right, because I picked my seat and I'm in first class, so as soon as I walk into the cabin, I can see my chair, and sitting right next to me is a big fat. Now, and part of him is in my chair. And I don't know if it's part of him I can sit on. Hey, I've got a little tip for the morbidly obese, and I don't mean to sound cruel, but once you get to 550 pounds, stay home and go for the record. I'll sponsor you. Write tatersalad.com on your gut, and I'll send peaches over there. Peaches? Why wouldn't I send pizzas? I'll send peaches and a salad. But where would be the comedy, Mr. White? Oh, so you're all hung up about that, huh? Okay, I'm just going to try to do that line right, just in case we decide to do it that way. I'll send pizzas over there. Oh, that is funny. He said pizzas. Oh, Mr. White, boy, he's rich tonight.
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15: Everybody! How are you? You having fun? Well, I'll fix that. No, drink up, man. Enjoy yourself. That's what it's all about. Tie one on. That's what I say. You know, get drunk and drive home as fast as you can, ladies and gentlemen. Because it is supposed to rain. And you don't want to do a half-assed donut. You know what I mean? Come on. If you're going to do a donut, commit. I'm teasing. You got to be careful drinking and driving. I read in Time this week, they said there's a man hit by a car every 30 seconds. You know that? I don't know who this idiot is. He must be in terrible pain, huh? Get that man a Demerol. He's hurting. That's my opener. It's a keeper. I'm running with it. I don't care, man. I just throw it out there. I let it fly. I live on the edge. I'm a thrill seeker. I'll do a crossword puzzle with a pen. 2 minutes after I eat, I'm in the pool. Oh, you can't stop. I live for the moment. I live every minute like it's my last. Because you never know when you're going to eat it, huh? You got to live for the moment. You can go like that. Guy caught his lunch last year around this time in L.A. Some jerk dropped a brick, a boulder up the freeway overpass onto the expressway, goes through this poor soul's windshield, kills him. Coming home from a fishing trip. That's how fleeting life can be. Here's a guy out fishing, you know? Probably not catching a damn thing. Thinking to himself, I got a better chance of getting hit with a frickin' boulder out of the sky today than catching a damn fish. Be careful what you wish for. Sometimes you just may get it.
2: 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I Heart Comedy.
16: If you go to Subway as often as I do, you'll notice there's a front room and then there's a back room. Sometimes the Subway guy will go in the back room like, what's going on back there? I know the kitchen's not back there because the kitchen is the toaster oven. You think Jared's back there?
17: I'm the great and powerful Jared. Bring me the broomstick of Little Caesar.
16: Jared. I say Jared, and we all know who I'm talking about, right? We all like Jared. He seems like a good guy. But deep down, we all come around to see that fat Jared again. Come on, Jared. We all struggle. Jared, can you imagine how obsessed Subway is with keeping Jared thin? Jared, Merry Christmas. We got you another treadmill and a bag of laxatives. Dig in, buddy. Jared, he's hung in there. You know, he's kept the weight off. 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There are kids that don't even know about the fat Jared. My 10-year-old nephew thought Jared was the owner of Subway. 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It's like, well, I can go jogging or I can go to Subway and have a meatball sub. What level of delusion are we in? Where we view a meatball sub as a healthy alternative to a hamburger. It's like, how do you make a meatball sub? You roll 5 hamburgers into balls, cover them in cheese, and put them on a bun that holds 5 hamburgers. Eat fresh.
3: Joan Rivers.
8: Oh, my dog. I always got, I had this most wonderful dog. I have God. And my dog, Lulu, very unusual. She was a rescue. Half pit bull and half collie. Really nice. She would, like, rip your face off and then go for help. I mean, just so cute. And I got her through, what's that commercial they do that just kills me with the battered dogs? Angel, what's her name? Sarah McLachlan's Angel. You know what I'm talking about? The dogs are all battered. And, oh my God, it kills me, this commercial. Sarah McLachlan's Angel, do you know what I'm talking about? Try it. That's it. Oh God, this kills me. This kills me. Oh, go ahead, play it, yes. Oh. Ah. And then I found out they're actors. Each one of those little dogs gets $25,000. I said to Lulu, we're going to get this commercial. We can do it, baby. I beat her to a pulp. I smacked her around with a chain, broke the paws, cut off the ears. She was a mess. And then she died in the cab, wouldn't you know it? But I still took her in. I just dragged her in. And we got to the finals. It was
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18: So when I was in college, I like to cheat off of people in my classes. But sometimes you got a person that's not generous, that stands and you want to cover up the answers. Excuse me, can you move your arm, please? Hey, can you move your arm, please? Hammer, do you have a question? I'm trying to get a degree here. It's my second time taking this class. I got loans and stuff. One of my mom's friends called me, trying to give me advice about school. Hello, Hannibal. Praise the Lord. How are your studies going? They're going all right. Have you been studying with Jesus? Not really. I haven't been studying with Jesus. You should study with Jesus. You make the dean's list. I think Jesus got better stuff to worry about than my biology finding. It would be cool to have Jesus in the test with you, help me out. Like, Hannibal. The answer is C. Well, thank you, Jesus. I was about to put B. Hannibal, stop trying to cheat off her. She's stupid as hell. Cheat off the girl in the first row. She's acing his class, and after class, she smokes great weed.
19: That would be cool to smoke weed with Jesus, because people get all philosophical when they smoke. I want to hear him be like, man. I always thought Joseph was my real dad. I'd be leaning out of Mac in the mess anyway. Hey, who is the Easter Bunny? Seriously, he stole my holiday. Man, you know I never turned water into wine. They just said that to sell books. For the Bible, the best-selling book in the world, Jesus never seen a penny. Now, Kenny, man, look at these sandals. And my birthday not even in December. And I'm a Gemini.
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21: I got two straws here in case one breaks down. You know, crazy straws, they go all over the place. These straws are sane. They never lost their mind. They said, we're going straight to the mouth. That straw takes a while to get there. He's crazy. Vending machines are a big part of my life. I like when you reach into the vending machine to grab your candy bar. That flap goes up to block you from reaching up. That's a good invention. Before that, it was hard times for the vending machine owners. What candy bar are you getting? That one? And everyone on the bottom row. I want to make a vending machine that sells vending machines. It has to be real big. I was going to get a candy bar. The button I was supposed to push was HH. So I went to the side. I found the H button. I pushed it twice. Potato chips came out, man. Because they had an HH button, for Christ's sakes. You need to let me know. I'm not familiar with the concept of HH. I did not learn my AABBCCs. Damn it. I get the Reese's candy bar. If you read that name Reese's, that's an apostrophe S. Reese's, apostrophe S on the end of that name. That means the candy bar is his. I didn't know that. Next time you're eating a Reese's candy bar and a guy named Reese comes by and says, let me have that, you better hand it over. I'm sorry, Reese. I didn't think I'd ever run into you. You're a bully, man. Let me at least have a piece. The Kit Kat candy bar has the name Kit Kat imprinted into the chocolate. That robs you of chocolate. That's a clever chocolate-saving technique. I go down to the factory. You owe me some letters.
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22: Country's going through some times right now. You think we're screwed? But yeah, I agree. You know, I think I know why. It's because we make the same mistakes over and over again. We never learn from our mistakes. For example, listen to what I'm about to tell you. Please listen to what I'm about to tell you. If you keep buying Maroon 5 music, they will keep letting Maroon 5 make music. That's how it works. You gotta do your part to stop it. I do my part. You know what I do when Maroon 5 comes on my radio in my car? I rip the radio out of the car. And then I throw it at a child. If enough people hit children with radios, they will ban Maroon 5. People keep talking about jobs. We need jobs. Gotta create jobs. But some things are jobs that shouldn't be jobs. Like DJ. Can someone please explain to me what the hell a DJ does? Like a club DJ? I know like a hip-hop DJ actually scratches stuff. A radio DJ plays records. And birthday DJs creep everybody out. That's the order of that. But what does a club DJ do? From what I can tell, I've studied this. From what I can tell, they put their laptop up on that little stool they stand on, that little pedestal they have. They plug it in, and from what I can tell, they hit the shuffle button. And then they just agree with everything that happens after that. There's billboards all over Los Angeles. with DJs playing in Vegas. Come to the Mirage to see DJ Afro Man. That was his name. Afro Jack. That was his name. Afro Jack. He's bald. One of the guys was come to Caesars to see DJ Kenny. DJ Kenny, he's not even trying. DJ Kenny, my friend was like, man, a good DJ. Good DJ mesmerizes the crowd, bro. Mesmerizes the crowd. He said, yeah, because everyone who would want to go see a DJ is on ecstasy. And that makes sense. You ever been on ecstasy? It's glorious. It makes any kind of sound you hear the most incredible sound you've ever heard. If you're on ecstasy and an ice cream truck drives by you, you will chase that ice cream truck. Not for ice cream. You will chase that ice cream truck so you can Shazam that bomb-ass tune.
0: Robin Williams.
1: It is the thing about your religions. Your fundamentalists basically take the word to be the word. It cannot be interpreted. It is not a metaphor. Like I said, what about Genesis? In the beginning, let there be light. Could it be a metaphor for the Big Bang, the creation of the universe in that instant?
20: No, God just went click.
1: I do believe there's miracles in the Bible. I'm talking about Moses and Pharaoh, yes. That time Moses said, let my people go! Why can't you? And Pharaoh went, in your dreams. And Moses went, all right, Mr. Big Shot. Called to God, going, God, hello, I need a big thing. And frogs fell from the sky. Maybe they fell from the sky, or maybe it was just a lot of Jews with catapults going, now! And thank God it was the Egyptians and not the French, because the French would be going, oh, lunch. Why should we let you go? You're great caterers. I like these people, eh? But I thought, wait a minute. Maybe that's what we should drop on Afghanistan. Not bombs, food, but frogs, lizards, hamsters, gerbils. And if you want people out of caves, a couple of New York rats. Oh. One New York rat is better than any cruise missile. It's like, hey, how you doing? How you doing? Oh, rigs! But back to the Pharaoh. It took more. It took boils. And even then the Pharaoh's going, I'm pissed, but I'm not letting you go. Finally, firstborn dies. That's it! Jews, out! And the Jews are going, all right, everybody, Manish Tananoi, we're leaving! Don't wait for the bread to rise. Just take the crackers. We're traveling people. We don't want sand in there. Let's go! Traveling through the desert to get the Ten Commandments. Those will be adjusted as we go along. Then they get to the sea, and then they're going, what now, Mr. David Copperfield? And Moses goes, Shah, Shah, calls to God, God, hello, another one. The seas part, and even the most doubting Jew is going, you're very good. All right, everybody, let's go. Don't eat the shellfish. I'll tell you why later. Let's go. Where are we going? To Jerusalem, the promised land, and later to Miami. Let's go. There was another miracle the night Mary said to Joe, Joe, I'm pregnant. And Joe went, Holy Mother of God. And she went, yeah. Oh, Jesus Christ. Joe, that's a great name. What are you talking about, Mary? Wait a minute here. You're a virgin. Uh-huh. And I got to haul your ass all the way to Bethlehem? How did this happen? It's immaculate. It better be immaculate, Mary. I'm sorry I turned Joseph into Ralph Cramden, but it seemed necessary.
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23: And because I want this show to be educational and thought-provoking, and not just a bit of stand-up, I will, of course, be touching on the most violent and destructive animal on the planet. The giant gorilla, ladies and gentlemen. Oh, look at him. Some people think the most violent and destructive animal on the planet is man. Hello? Look at him. That would rip a man to pieces. Think, look. Look at the size of him. They're buildings. God, no man would... The worst, most prolific mass murderer would... Dr. Harold Shipman wouldn't be able to... How would he get that in an armchair when its kids were out? It couldn't. Worst dictators in the world. Pol Pot. He's killed the most. 100,000... You know who Pol Pot is? The bloke in charge of Cambodia. He killed 100,000 people. He rounded up anyone he thought was intellectual and had them executed. Absolutely true. 100,000 of them. And how he told whether someone was intellectual or not was whether they wore glasses. If they're that clever, take them off when they see him coming. They're thick. Yeah, well, kick it up. Look out, here comes Pol Pot. All right. Yeah. Not too bad, yeah. Just, I could solve the world's problems if I cared. Oh. Not all gorillas are that big, obviously, that's... But they're still pretty big. You see a mountain gorilla up close in the zoo or, you know, in the wild, kill it before it kicks... No, I'm joking. They're very passive. They're honestly very passive, totally vegetarian. Unlike some great apes like chimps and bonobos, they get a bloodlust, they hunt a monkey. A gorilla will only ever eat vegetation. It will never attack unless provoked. And this was illustrated quite well a few years ago. Do you remember when that little toddler fell in the gorilla enclosure at the zoo? He was about three. And he fell down and he knocked himself unconscious. And this big silverback, his name was Jambo, just started walking towards him. And the people he was with and the people at the zoo, they were going spare, they were screaming, they didn't know what to do, they were at their wit's end. They filmed it. Didn't completely lose the plot. They probably figured if we lose him, we make 250 quid.
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0: Speaking of kids, I was sitting around the other day and I was like, what is the name of that thing where there's a hole in the ground that shoots water hundreds of feet in the air regularly? And my friend Scott was like, that's a geyser. I was like, when's the last time you thought about geysers? Because I used to think about geysers in second grade like all the time, like just all the time. And then I just haven't thought about a geyser in like 30 years. And I was just like, that's crazy. Geysers are crazy. A hole in the ground that just squirts water on a regular basis. And we all know about it, but nobody's talking about them. I realize that this is just like second grade observational comedy. But I've also realized that that's the kind of jokes I really want to tell, and only those. Like, oh man, butts, huh? Butts are weird. Oh, what, these? They're just these two pillows of fat that I sit on. What's up with teachers, huh? Why don't teachers teach themselves to be something cooler than a teacher? What's the difference between Ignatius and sedimentary rock? I don't care, shut up. I hate clapping erasers. Clapping erasers is like smoking, except not even uncles like it. And that's dinosaurs, more like dinosnores. That is the end of that bit. That'll never happen again.
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0: living room, like, this next comedian coming to the stage. And, like, I come up to the living room, and, like, he's got, like, 30 people arranged in his living room, and I'm, like, telling my jokes, and this is a nightmare situation for a comedian. But everyone was very quiet and nice. They listened, they laughed, and it was great. But my favorite part was every now and then someone would be in the kitchen, like, making a drink or something like that, and they make a little noise, and then Kanye would jump up and be like, yo, shut up! Homie's over here trying to tell some jokes! Which is the best thing anyone's ever yelled at a comedy show.
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2: Wrong, honey.
3: But look, pulp-like substances, just like the concentrate that tastes almost like fresh.
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2: Wrong again, honey.
3: Wrong again, honey. Wrong again, honey. Why the fuck don't you stop saying wrong again, honey, and throw this fucking stuff in the toilet and get out there and get me some orange juice?
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5: I'm not married. I am a single guy. There are no other guys attached to me. I've always been just the one guy. I was best man at a wedding one time. That was pretty good. I thought it was a little too much in the title there, best man. I think we ought to have the groom and a pretty good man. I mean, if I'm the best man, why is she marrying him? Had to get the tux, a design of clothing that I'm convinced was invented by women. Well, they're all the same. We might as well dress them all the same. The tuxedo also functions as a wedding safety device for the bride. In case the groom chickens out, everybody else just takes one step over and the ceremony continues. That's why they don't say, do you take Dave Wilson to be your lawfully wedded husband? They say, do you take this man? Men and women will never understand each other. My advice to you is to just stop thinking about it. You're not going to figure it out. Just forget it. I know I'm not going to understand women. I will never understand how you can take boiling hot wax, pour it onto your upper thigh, rip the hair out by the root, and still be afraid of a spider. I'm not wasting any more time thinking about that, because I'm not getting anywhere. And I know women are curious about men. Women want to know what men are thinking. I know women are looking at me right now, and you're wondering. I wonder what goes on in that little brain of his. I can tell you the truth if you would like to know what men are really thinking. Would you like to know? I will tell you. Nothing.
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6: I was over a guy's house in LA that had a chef. We were making fun of him. We were walking in. Can you believe this douchebag got a chef? Me and my wife left that party going, we need a chef as soon as possible. I had a cleaning lady in college. I really did. It wasn't my cleaning lady. I had a rich, druggy roommate in college, freshman year. It was roommate Lotto. It was like a Rodney Dangerfield back-to-school situation. That I just stumbled into. Moved off campus, luxury apartment, beer on tap. It was awesome. And one of the craziest things happened to me in my entire life. I mean, we had a cleaning lady come every single Monday. Her name was Leonicia. We called her Liam Neeson. We thought that was hilarious. Who knew it would still be relevant? From Darkman to the Taken 2, you know, he's guys cranking out the

0: movies. 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Nobody knows his character better than Austin, I'll tell you that, because I've been walking around this baked, freshly showered, but still a little dirty. Rosanna Arquette look-alike, eating grape nuts, cackling at the television, going, she's on the couch, like she always is. We get a knock at the door. It's Super Mario. The super from the building, whose name was Mario. It's the easiest nicknaming anyone's ever done. Overalls, plumbing equipment, mustache. We'd be playing Nintendo going, he's right there. This is so crazy.
1: Kevin Hart.
2: Like, I had an imaginary friend at one point. I had an imaginary friend. I used to whip his ass. I don't know who I was beating up, but they never won, boy. Shut up. You want to bleed again? Well, shut up. You say nothing. That's where I think white people and black people, that's where we different. Because white people, when that child has an imaginary friend, they think he's special. He's imaginative. You know? He's going to be somebody. Seriously, they do. So they support it. They play. The little boy will come out. Mommy, look what Andy's doing. I give a damn who you are. Anytime a child look at you that long without blinking, get the hell out the house. He done built a bomb somewhere. But white people play. They play. Look what Andy's doing, Mommy. Well, where is he, honey? I don't see him. Is he hiding? I don't think he likes me. You don't see him because he's on your back, Mom. Oh, he's heavy. Oh, my God. Oh, I can barely hold this one, son. Look at Mommy's legs shaking. Oh, my goodness. Go get your dad to help. Is he hungry? Let's cook him brownies. Black people, it's not the same, man. It's not the same at all. Little boy come out with black people. You know, Ma! Hey, Ma! You know, black people don't even listen to their damn kids. You know. Hey, Ma! Look, Ma! Look what... Ma! Yeah, Ma! Look what Malcolm doing, Ma. You crazy? Look at him. You crazy, Ma! Over here telling me jokes and stuff. That boy crazy, Ma. Boy, well, where the hell is Malcolm at? Oh, he's sitting on the couch telling me jokes and stuff, Ma. He crazy, Ma. He on my couch. Yeah, Ma, he right here. He making me laugh and everything. Spoon, come here. I don't have my glasses on. You see somebody on that damn couch? I didn't think so. What's he telling you, baby? Tell me what Malcolm said to you. You little cute soul. What do you... In the damn room. You can imagine where the hell Malcolm is, but you don't know what 1+1 is. Don't tell me what the hell to look for. Don't make no damn sense.
3: All comedy, all the time. I Heart Comedy.
4: Yeah, I'm really fighting myself right now because I don't want to tell this story because it's not part of my act or anything. It's a story about a doctor who was funny, and I'm going to tell it anyway, even though it's humiliating. I had hemorrhoids, okay? Yeah. Yeah, and it gets worse from there. Hemorrhoids generally do. But actually, I had a thrombosed hemorrhoid, and I went in for a procedure in the office. And I was in a play in New York. I was doing Midsummer Night's Dream at Shakespeare Workshop. And it was at the public theater, and they have a doctor, okay? So they send me to their doctor for a... they're going to zap it. They're going to laser it right off me, my hemorrhoid. So I go in, and I'm playing in Midsummer Night... I'm playing the character Bottom. Okay, yeah. So I go in, and I don't even think about it. It's funny that I didn't even think about it. I guess when you're that, just a forest for the trees, because I didn't think about it. So he's doing this, and he says to me, he says, so I'm going to see Midsummer Night's Dream. I'm very excited about seeing this show. It's one of my favorite Shakespeare's of all time. He said, "You must tell me which character you are playing." And I, so I'm like played out like this, like, bottom.
5: Oh! This is the funniest thing I've ever heard in my life. You are playing a character when I'm looking at the same thing, bottom, bottom, two things at once. So funny. He goes, "Would you mind if I bring another doctor and very funny guy down the hall? He's going to love this very much."
4: I'm like, "Yeah, go get him, you know." So now I'm still there. Table's played out. He comes in and he goes, "Yes, this is John. He's in a Midsummer Night's Dream. And tell him what character you're playing." Bottom.
5: He said it again, this bottom thing, the rear end, and now look at this. Okay, zap, there you go, you're done.
4: Really, just like that. He was a Mexican doctor.
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6: 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If it gets in your way, just kick it out of the way. You can pick up people like King Kong. 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Let's do it. 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You go for a speed bump, your belly hits horn. You crash, it turns into a wheelchair.
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6: 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I mean, how do you look at that car in the showroom? 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
10: 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I'm waiting for locusts to show up at some point in my emotional life. 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Enjoy your 40th birthday. I feel, people, that I've reached a crisis in my life. You know you're ready for a change when you don't ignore the antidepressant commercials on television anymore. You know, you're channel surfing, feeling blue. Yeah. Depression hurts.
11: It really does.
10: Maybe Mirzapine can help.
11: I bet it can.
10: Possible side effects include explosive diarrhea and suicidal thoughts. I can live with that. Of course you want to kill yourself. You wake up in the morning, I'm feeling blue. But I have other things to concern myself with right now. Shorts full of Alaskan crude oil.
12: I think we can all agree that the worst way to die would be by shark attack. Not because you watch as your lower torso is being devoured, your intestines spilling into the mouth of a predator whose cold, dead, lifeless eyes look not only at you but through you as he takes your life. No, but because as you're hitting him to try and get him off, you gotta touch that slippery old shark skin. You ever touch a dolphin? Why are you so slimy? You've been swimming all day. You don't want your last words to be, no. Ew! How many E's, A's, and U's is that? Think about it. That tombstone can get expensive. A friend of mine was in my apartment. He picked up a pair of brass knuckles because that's the type of person I am. And he said, these are pretty cool. What are they, one size fits all? And I said, yeah, idiot. But then I thought about it, and I don't know. Do you know? Are they? Are they one size fits all? I don't know. I think they are. I like to think that they are because I can't imagine a world where a guy gets home from a brass knuckle specialty store. Maybe it's called Brass Knuckles Plus. And he gets home, he's like, yeah, now try these. And I don't, oh, damn it. Are you serious? This said large in the store. This is small. What am I supposed to do now? Tiny metal finger slaps? Or if you get one's too big, you gotta put both hands in and do my shark slap?
13: Right now, I'd like to tell a few of the jokes that made me the huge international star that I am today. That men are on this earth for one reason and one reason only, to serve me. And two, to bring back food and build a comfortable hive for me and my larvae. And three, to willingly move on when it's time for a younger drone with more stamina. Oh, call me old-fashioned. You know, I'm a housewife, but I prefer to be called domestic goddess. But I have three kids. I'll tell you how I had them. I had one with the birth control pill, one with the diaphragm, then I had another one with the IUD. I don't even know what happened to my IUD. It never came out. But I do have my suspicions because that kid picks up HBO. So. You know, my husband says he wanted more space, so I locked him outside. You know, the men think that the women know where everything is, don't they? Oh, they think they, you know, where everything. Where's my keys? Where's my socks? Where'd I leave my wallet? Where's my underwear? Where's my brain? Yeah. Like, they think the uterus is a tracking device. He comes in there the other day, says, Roseanne, do we have any Cheetos left? Like, he can't go over and lift up that sofa cushion himself.
14: I love coming down here, man. We were here last night getting ready for the big show and everything else, and I ended up getting Wizard of Oz drunk last night, y'all. You ever get Wizard of Oz drunk? That's where you wake up the next morning, and you look around the room, and you go, and you were there, and you were there, and you were there. There's no place like home. I figured out last night I can tell how drunk I am by the place I choose to eat at 3 o'clock in the morning. You ever go to Jack in the Box at 3 a.m.? Get them tacos, 2 for $9.99 left. You ever pick up them tacos at 3 o'clock in the afternoon? You're like, holy shit, I stuck that in my mouth. That is a taco de la caca. Taco. I got the Rosetta Stone. We're in Texas. Who's all been drunk in a Whataburger line? Whataburger line? Same scenario in every Whataburger. 16 cars live from the drive-thru window. 15 cars of drunk people all passed out in their car. The very front drunk, he has not pulled up quite far enough to be heard inside the Whataburger. And you spend 3 hours him going, taquito! Taquito! Sir, you're talking to a bush. IHOP, the IHOP has a test on the menu, see whether or not you screwed up. It's called Rudy Tooty Fresh and Fruity. Try to order that at 3 a.m. Money, money, money, money. Eggs. I'm an old guy. I still like the Waffle House. Any Waffle House fans out there? I like the Waffle House for my own personal reason, because no matter how screwed up you are, you're not as screwed up as the tweaker behind the counter, boys. You can sit anywhere you want to. No, ma'am. I'm calling my mom, and I'm going to rehab.
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10: If we happen to have any newlyweds in the audience tonight, this is my advice to the gentleman in the room. Keep your bedroom exciting. Keep it fun. But if you're going to try something new, warn them. Because you don't want to hear this in a dark bedroom. What are you doing? Because you ain't got an answer, brother.
15: Nothing.
10: And that's usually followed by, where did you learn to do that?
15: Apparently I didn't learn it, or we wouldn't be having this conversation.
10: That's what she puts up with on a daily basis with me. Just crazy stuff like that. Because here's the problem. I got ADD really bad. I mean, it's a wonder I've held focus this long. It's just thank God a moth hadn't flown by. Because I'd be like, so anyway, ooh, look at that. But I really do have it bad. To the point that if we're having a conversation and a thought enters my head, I just interject it into the conversation. And it makes no sense at all. Like one day we were driving down the freeway. And she was talking to me, I remember that. And she was carrying on this conversation. Well, it wouldn't have been a conversation because that means I would have been talking too. So she was just talking at me. And I happened to see a dead buzzard on the side of the road. And I looked at it and went, oh my God, I wonder what eats that. She's like, what?
16: It's like she wanted me to take her to Las Vegas. You know that casino where they have the knights and all, Excalibur. And so she goes, let's go there and see a show. I go, all right, fine. So we're sitting at these big, long banquet tables, and they're having a jousting match in front of us. And I must have had this really weird look on my face because my wife goes, Bill, what are you thinking about? And I go, why do you think jousting stopped? What? I go, well, jousting stopped, but nobody ever told us why it stopped. And she goes, okay, why do you think it stopped? And I go, well, I think one knight got mad at another knight and said something offensive like, hey, sir, jackass, I'm going to joust you. And the other one went, whatever. And they climb on their horses, and that one lifts up his big old spear and starts running at that other knight. And just they got really close, the other knight just took out a gun and went, and everybody that saw it went, wow, that was faster, yeah. It's like I have a friend who lives in Oregon, and last winter they had a really bad ice storm. So I called him to see how he and his family were doing. He said, oh, we're fine, power's back on, everything's good. And I said, well, how are the roads? And he goes, oh my God, they're slicker than owl's knot. And we finished our conversation, and I was walking across my living room, and I physically stopped and went, slicker than owl's knot? Who came up with that one? And I pose this question to you people here tonight. Do you think in the history of man, anybody has ever been walking through the woods and heard this? Woo! Woo!
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17: I'm part of a generation I don't understand, which is obvious. I don't look like someone my age. I look like I walked out of an Allman Brothers photo of some sort. I got a size 13 foot. You put skinny jeans on me, I look like a putter. All my friends are getting tattoos and piercings, which is fine. Get a tattoo, get 9 tattoos. I just don't think you need a sleeve of tattoos. You're gonna grow old. You're going to be Grandpa Dark Arms. And all the grandkids are going to have questions. Like, what's wrong with your arms, Grandpa? You'll have to explain yourself to an 8-year-old. Well, that used to be a serpent. Then my liver spots came in, so now I just tell people it's a run-over cheetah. That's my tribal tattoo. Grandpa, what tribe are you in? I'm in the tribe of guys who had $150 in the mid-90s. We're a massive tribe. We've nearly conquered LA Fitness. Pierce it up. Get all the piercings you want, because that will grow back when you're done being mad at whoever you're mad at. It's the gauging of the ears I don't get. If you don't know what gauging is, that's where they stick discs in their earlobes to make the holes in their earlobes bigger and bigger. You and your friends gonna get together, make a shower curtain? We did it!
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18: It's an incredible place to go. I mean, for anybody, whether you're Indian or not, just to go there and just see like history that you've never seen before. When I went to, after my shows were done, I went to Calcutta, because that's where my mom is from. And I went to go see my mom's two brothers, my uncles. And I did something very rude in the Indian culture. I didn't stay at my uncle's house. And, ooh, right? So, whatever, you know? Because this is what I mean. I'm too North American for my own good. I'm too used to certain luxuries now. You know, like running water. A toilet. Toilet paper. There's only so much ass washing with a cup that I want to do in my life. You know what I mean? So I stayed in a hotel in Calcutta. The oldest hotel in India. It's 300 years old. Incredible. Beautiful. It's all marble. The minute you walk in, it's all marble. High ceilings. Nice pillars. It was built when the British were there. I won't say the British built it, because why would they? They don't come into your country and start doing positive things. I'm sure they sat around, we really need a new bloody hotel, don't we? Oh, a coolie's building something, would you? What do you want, small, medium, tall, big, fat, tall? What do you want? What? We built it for them, we didn't have a choice. But it's incredible. I check into the hotel, and after I check in, the bellman is walking me to my room, and he leans in on the way to the room, and he goes, "Mr. Peter, I regret to inform you, sir, but the hotel..." "The what?" "The hotel..." "You know, there's only one O in hotel." "Oh, okay. What about the hotel?" "Sir, the hotel is haunted." "What? Why would you wait for me to check in and then tell me that the hotel's haunted?" "Sir, don't shoot the messenger. I'm just letting you know." So I get to my room, and I can't get to sleep now because I'm a bitch. The guy just told me the hotel's haunted. I'm like, I'm scared. Because I start doing the math in my head. The hotel's 300 years old. That means there's at least 300 years worth of ghosts in this hotel. So I'm panicking. I eventually panic myself to sleep. I got woken up in the middle of my sleep by a ghost. And I wasn't scared anymore. Because the ghost had an Indian accent. Do you know how hard it is to be afraid when you get woken up by "boo"?
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19: Little tips and hints and suggestions on things that'll help the quality of life. Little things you can put to work almost immediately. In fact, some of you may be aware of my more famous tips from the past. Many of these suggestions which I'm offering are intended for use on retail clerks. Just go running into any quiet little store on a Sunday morning and say, "Are you open on Thursday?" They'll say yes. Say, "Thank you!" And run. Let them figure it out. It's not your concern. Stand on line at the bank for a really long time. One of those new kind of lines they have at the bank. The common feeder line. Used to be every teller had his own line. Not anymore. Now you think you're in Disneyland. Stand on line a long time. When you finally get up to the window, just ask for change of a nickel. They actually call other tellers over to look at you. Here's one. Go into the photographer's studio in your neighborhood and ask the man if you can buy the pictures of the other people. Say, "How much for that heavy-set couple in the window?" Oh, they will stare at you a long time on that one. In fact, they might even back up several feet. This one is my current favorite. Go into the dry cleaners and ask the man if he can remove the stains from one pair of pants and put them in another pair of pants. They ought to be able to do that for the same amount of money. Go into a laundry, hand him your shirt, and tell him to rotate the buttons. Go into a gun store, buy a gun, then buy some ammunition, then ask them if they have any ski masks.
20: Here's another food item that I can't stand, smoothie shops. Smoothie shops are the worst. They're very misleading, aren't they? Because you see a smoothie shop in the mall and you think to yourself, "Delicious. Oh, I can't wait to get a smoothie." And of course you think that. It says smoothie in giant purple letters. And the whole place is red and yellow and pink. And those are delicious colors to look at. So you see that and you go, "I'm running over there. I'm getting a cherry chocolate smoothie. It's going to be delicious." And then you run over and you can't wait to order the smoothie, but you can't. Because all they have on the menu is the immunity blend. Ground wheatgrass with a shot of penicillin and vitamin C pills floating around in it. Oh my God, I'll punch you in the throat right now. Now, one last food joke. I often eat poorly, as I said, and I often eat poorly so frequently that I give myself a condition. A lot of you are familiar with this condition. It's called cramps. Cramps are a burning, piercing pain that shoots through your abdominal region. They hurt so bad. It feels like there's like a monkey trying to rip through your stomach, but it's only allowed to use its teeth. Cramps are usually caused by eating a Big Mac Extra Value meal plus a 10-piece McNugget directly before bed. And I mean directly, I'm emptying French fry crumbs into my mouth as my eyes are rolling back into my head. They're brutal, man. They're brutal. And they're not for company. I'll tell you that. They're not for company. Do you know how many times I've had a girl at my house and had to convince her that I needed to take a shower at 4 o'clock in the morning? Because I had to cramp my brain out. And I was like, I don't want her to hear the sounds of me moaning for 20 minutes. So I have to pretend like I'm taking a shower, like a psycho for no reason. Yeah, say I gotta take a shower. It's 4 a.m. Just go with it. For the better of both of us, just go with it.
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22: I love dogs, and I hate when women compare men to dogs. We gotta stop doing that, ladies. You know, men are dogs. Men are dogs. We gotta stop that. Men are not dogs. Dogs are loyal. I mean, come on, guys. I've never found any strange panties in my dog's house. I don't understand how people could be mean to animals. Like, did you hear this story about this guy? He caught a mouse in his home, but instead of just letting the mouse outside, he threw it in a pile of burning leaves. Yeah, but here comes some karma for your ass. The mouse runs out of the pile of burning leaves on fire back into his house. Oh, that was beautiful. He's a stupid because he's on the news talking about it. There's no way in the world you would have gotten that story out of me. I would have made up anything. I don't care. I'd be like, Wanda, what happened? I was freebasing.
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23: Animal attacks are confusing because everywhere you travel, there's a different attack technique. I was down in Florida. They're like, alligator attack, just running a zigzag. Everybody knows that. I didn't know that. Is that true? Because aren't alligators' eyes on the sides of their head? Wouldn't they see you when you're zigging and zagging? Like, there he is. Got him. Okay, he's back. Good thing he's not sprinting straight ahead. That'd be my blind spot. I'm going straight ahead. I know some attacks, like I know shark attack, put it in a headlock, drag it onto land. I know that one. Stupid shark. Can't even breathe. What a dumb shark. I've always heard if you see a wolf in the wild, you're not supposed to smile, takes the teeth as a sign of aggression. Yeah, I don't know who sees a wolf in the wild and goes. I It's a pack of wolves. Wave. They're smiling back at us. I hope they come play. And there's something called an alligator snapping turtle that can be up to 300 pounds, very aggressive if you're ever attacked. They say to hold its head underwater because it has a weak neck. Maybe. But if I'm ever attacked by a 300-pound turtle, I feel like my first move is to walk away. Right? I think step two with the turtle is if it chases, you're going to want to keep walking. Just don't take a nap. Oh, turtles hate naps. Little Aesop's Fable humor, get things going.
2: Steve Martin.
4: You know, a lot of people come to me and say, Steve, how can you be so funny? I'm not trying to brag, I'm not trying to be a big shot, but I have the gift that all the great comedians have, and I'm talking about the one element that is crucial to all delivery of comedy material. I'm talking about, of course, timing.
5: Timing.
4: But I feel good tonight. I finally figured out my goals in life. And this is the important thing. This is what I have done. See, the important thing in knowing your goals is not to set some big, impossible goal that you can never reach. You got to have a series of smaller goals that you can accomplish and get the reward and move on to the next one. And this is what I've done. My goal now, I want to be the all-being master of time, space, and dimension. Then I want to go to Europe. Some people don't like me because I'm an individual. Pardonnez-moi!
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21: I actually got up early enough one day recently because I was going on a plane flight to get into McDonald's before the, you know, during the breakfast window, which is an exciting time to be alive. I'm always the guy at 10:31 going, really? Big Macs or nothing at 10:31? At 10:29, you can make some eggs, but 10:31, you've all lost the ability to do that. Or you flipped over the kitchen like it's a new kitchen comes flying in. You know, like it flips around like a James Bond villain's lair. So since I was going on the plane, I didn't want to order my beloved McGriddles because they might try to fight their way out of me at 20,000 feet when the pilot's got the fastened seatbelt light on for 2 hours because of heavy turbulence. Because we're flying over a volcano that nobody can pronounce. So I ordered, to be on the healthy side, I ordered a bacon, egg, and cheese bagel. I don't know why I think that's healthier than the McGriddles. Just seems like it might be. But they put a sauce on that sandwich that I do not appreciate. I do not like it. It's like lard and butter got together and said, it's on the side of your bagel. In a big clump on your sandwich. I don't need that on my bagel sandwich. The bacon, egg, and cheese are all wet items enough. I don't need a sloppy sauce. So I asked the nice lady behind the counter to hold that sauce. And just out of curiosity, I said, what is that sauce? And she said, I don't know what's in it. Why would she? She works there. But I think it's called, she says, I think it's called, she's not going to commit on this. I think it's called holiday sauce. In my head, I'm like, no, it isn't. Not holiday sauce. Coming through, not holiday sauce. So before I could say anything, another employee starts arguing with her and goes, it's not called holiday sauce. It's called holidays sauce. Now I'm thinking they both mean hollandaise. But I was not about to dip my toe into that pool of stupid. I was just like, I just waved my money around until they gave me my delicious breakfast sandwich, which did in fact try to fight its way out of me at 20,000 feet. I was like, peanut lady, there's a demon on the wing of this plane.
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6: People don't appreciate what they have. That's the problem, I think. I remember a couple years ago and used to hear about all the riots over in Paris. And I'm thinking to myself, what are they complaining about? At least they're in Europe. I've never even been to Europe before. People don't appreciate what they have. I am so stressed out. You know how I relieve stress? That's right. That's right. You got that right. Yeah. I like to hike. I go hiking. Love it. And you know what? I leave the cell phone home. I'm not going to miss it for 5 or 10 minutes. I leave it there. I leave it there, and I go for a good hike. Yeah. I was hiking up in the, let's make it the Appalachian Mountains. And you know what? It was just me, and it was nice. And I'm walking up the switchbacks. I get up along the top of the trail. Nice views. I'm looking out. I came across some deer droppings. Came out of nowhere, as a matter of fact. And I used to be a Boy Scout. So what I did was I took a little stick, and I sifted through the deer droppings, all the deer droppings, to find out what the deer had eaten most recently. Very interesting. I found that the deer had eaten a couple of berries, a few leaves, but mainly big hunks of turds. Not a good diet. That's not a good diet right there. Most animals are smart, although, you know, I remember during the tsunami in Sri Lanka, I read about this. The animals, they have like a sixth sense. They knew it was coming, and they took off for the hills the day before it happened. They all survived. They didn't tell anybody else. They kept it a secret. They, come on, just us. Come on, keep it quiet. Move it along. Let's go. But I have a whole newfound respect for animals now. I give them a lot more credit. In fact, now when I see a dog chasing a car, I will chase that car too. Oh, yeah. Animals are something. I rescued a couple of cats not long ago. Hey, do your cats throw up all night long? Is that what they do? Is that the MO? I mean, all night long, all I heard was, whoa! And I wake up in the morning, and there is puke everywhere. It's like living in a fraternity house or something, you know? It's just crazy. And you know what? Not even puke. They're hairballs. And I know that because I sifted through it with a little stick. A couple of berries, but mostly hair. Mostly hair. Yeah. And you got to get it off the carpet quick, otherwise it stains. You've got to make a decision. Either get them off or let them accumulate and become like a sticky shag carpet after a while.
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1: Let me preface this by saying that I love Trader Joe's. I love them. They are so nice. They all do each other's jobs. There's no hierarchy. It sounds communist. And maybe it is communist, but at least it's not Soviet wool coat communism. I would characterize the communism at Trader Joe's as Narnian. Narnian during the reign of Aslan the Lion. Obviously, it's not going to be the White Witch. God forbid. During the reign of Aslan the Lion. Aslan the Lion, let me add, the most obvious Christ figure in the history of literature. I called it in fifth grade, and I'm a Jew. But we got to the part in Lion, Witch, Wardrobe where Aslan dies, and the kids were weeping. They were so distraught, and I remember I was so cool, I said, hold your tears. If this goes where I think it's going, he'll be back on Sunday. And show enough.
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2: I have a couple of friends that just started getting involved in like exercise, extracurricular activities. For instance, two of my friends just started taking karate. Two grown adults taking karate. Karate is something you do when you're eight. And then hopefully you give it up by the time you're eight. Because I did karate when I was younger, but I never got past the belt that came with the uniform. Because I knew karate wasn't gonna take me anywhere. You never use the moves that you learned in karate class. Girls, when you get in a fight, what's the first thing you do? Pull her hair. They don't teach you pull her hair technique at Grandmaster Karate Studios. You wanna learn how to fight? I will teach you how to fight. Just like my mom taught me. All you need is a beer bottle and a razor blade in your ponytail. You win. And throw your purse up in a tree. What? That's some hood stuff. I'm not even gonna explain it. Y'all could Google it when you get home. Why do you throw your purse in a tree when fighting?
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0: Stephen Wright.
4: When I was a baby, I kept a diary. Recently, I was rereading, and it said, day one, still tired from the move. Day two, everybody talks to me like I'm an idiot. I remember turning from 1 year old to 2 years old, I was real upset because I figured in 1 year, my age doubled. If this keeps up, by the time I'm six, I'll be 90. It was my birthday recently. My birthday, I got a humidifier and a dehumidifier. I put them in the same room, let them fight it out. Then I filled my humidifier with wax, now my room's all shiny. Right now I'm having amnesia and deja vu at the same time. I used to work for the factory where they make hydrants, but you couldn't park anywhere near the place. I used to be a proofreader for a skywriting company. I'm entering the Stranger Sweepstakes. It's a contest. You pay 50 cents and you get a little card that has a number on it. Then you go up to any stranger and you scratch a penny on his head. If the number under there matches the number you have, you win $100. I won twice. I was beat up 11 times. I'm saving the money though because I'm planning a trip to Spain, so I bought an album that teaches you the language. You put the album on, you put headphones on, you learn the language while you're sleeping. During the night, the record skipped. I got up the next day, I could only stutter in Spanish. When I go, I'm flying Air Bazaar. It's a good airline, you buy a combination one-way round-trip ticket. You leave any Monday, and they bring you back the previous Friday. That way you still have the weekend.

0: if it's good news or not. And you have this horribly awkward, hey, you look great. In your mind, you're going, juice fast, juice fast, juice fast. You know, when you think about it, any whistle can be a rape whistle. Except maybe a slide whistle. Someone's raping a clown down at the birthday party. I think my favorite part of 9/11 was the Muslim terrorists when they went to Muslim heaven, which we all know isn't true. They can't be in Muslim heaven. They're in Christian hell. Unless they go back and forth, which you can do because they're both pretend.
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2: This is a big night for me. It's my first one-hour special, and they said I could do it anywhere I wanted. And I said, this is it. I'm coming back to the Tarrytown, New York Theater. This is it. I mean, really, like all of my incredible memories are growing up, you know, being a teenager in this twisted town where, because that's it. In life, you don't run into your old friends and talk about the good that happened. Hey, remember we aced that chemistry exam? No, it's, remember the time you vomited on my dad and then passed out in the preschool? That was awesome. No, that's what you talk about. Mistakes. You gotta make mistakes. That's how you live life. See, young people here tonight, they don't go nuts. You're conservative. You're guarded. You don't do coke. Do you do coke, young people? Do you do coke, ma'am? No? Not never? You've never done coke? Okay. Do coke. Do it. Not a lot. Don't get hooked. You don't have the money to get hooked. You're poor. But it's fun. You'll talk. You'll laugh. You have great sex. You having a lot of sex? A lot of guys? No? All right. You should do that, too. Have sex with a lot of guys. Because you're beautiful and you're young, people want to have sex with you. And that's going to change. You get older, nobody wants to have sex with you. Do it now. Live now. You can't hide that. That God made you beautiful. Share it. Let it out. You're a hoarder.
3: Bill Hicks.
4: I just don't get it, you know? I mean, I'm sorry, man. You know, kids are fine. Just keep them away from me. All right there, all right? Now, get this. I've been traveling all over the country on British Air. No smoking on British Air. Now, let me get this straight. No smoking, right? But they allow children. Little fairness, huh? Well, smoking bothers me. Well, guess what? I was on this one flight, right? I'm flying, I'm sleeping on the plane, I'm knackered. Very tired, right? And I feel this tapping on my head. And I look up, and there's this little kid. Loose. On the plane, he's just loose. It's his playground in the sky. And he has decided that his job is to repetitively tap me on the top of the head. I look across the aisle at his mom. She's just smiling, you know. This guy next to the mom goes, they're so cute when they're that small. Isn't that amazing, letting your kid run loose on a plane? And then the kid runs over to the emergency exit and he starts flipping that handle to the door. And the guy next to the mom starts to get up. And I go, wait a minute. We're about to learn an important lesson right here. Boy, you're right. The smaller he gets, the cuter he is. God, I wish I had a

0: camera right now with a telescopic lens. 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Oh, God, kids. Stewardesses, we got a breeze in here. Can we smoke now? Fairly well circulated at this point.
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3: Performance-enhancing drugs are banned at the Olympics. Okay, we can swing with that. But performance-debilitating drugs should not be banned. Smoke a joint and win the 100 meters, and fair play to you. That's pretty damn good. Unless someone's dangling a Mars bar off in the distance, you know. Presses the hell out of me. So I think we should have a stoned Olympics. I think there would be us. We'd like a stoned Olympics. If you get 10 runners off their faces, it'd be great. Hey, you throw up there. Oh, the stoned Olympics that starts where people are tested for drugs, their drugs tested to make sure they have taken enough. And if they haven't, they are banned from ever taking part in the stoned Olympics. They start off in Athens where a joint is lit. A huge camberwell carrot, and then they run the 3 feet to the next athlete. Oh, hello, you're right. Yeah, I've been waiting. We've all bunched up, and all the runners have come. Some of them already rolling their own. So there's lit candles going in all different directions all over Europe until you get to Amsterdam, where the final athlete runs into the stadium and he runs up to that crucible where the eternal flame is lit and he gets in and falls asleep. And then the special opening happens with all the colours and brightly painted children run out having recently eaten hash cookies and fall about laughing and everyone goes, "It's amazing, I've never seen anything like this." And the games are not like the normal Olympics where you get up at 6 a.m. and you train hard and you run a race, but it's more you get up at 2 p.m, get down the track, a monkey with a gun starts everything. Takes out one of the competitors just for fun. And then you'd get a slice of pizza and you're off on the hurdles. Each event would take about 3 hours. The high jump with people running up going, "You gotta be kidding. How'd you get up there?" Long jump, they run down, they fall into that sandpit. Best shape wins. Pole vault, they've got to get that pole and throw it over the bar. Javelin, a very dangerous event. Oh, sorry. Nothing personal. Is it a clean break? All right, do you want to just... Can you run? If you run with this over there, I've won, you see. And the final event would be the marathon, the traditional end of the Olympics, where 35 runners from different countries run out of the stadium and are never heard of again.
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4: You got to live your life. See, I notice a lot of this because I have a disease. I'm allergic to stupid. Now, some of y'all might have that same disease, but if you have the disease, you know for a fact that it does not start when you're an adult. It starts when you were a child. I can remember as a child being allergic to stupid. I can remember being in class, the teacher said, "Cat, stand up." She said, "Spell kitchen." So I sounded it out as I had been instructed to do. Kitchen, kitchen, K-I-T-C-H-E-N. She said, "Very good, very good, spell knife." Now once again, church, I sounded this out. Knife. N-I-F-E, knife. She said, no, I'm sorry, it's K-N-I-F-E. This is just stupid, she really is. Yes, that would be knife, knife. This is what she told me in front of the whole class. She said the K is silent. I said, "Then take that quiet mother out then, because it's confusing me." Right after class. I cut that with a good spoon. Just what the are you talking about? Now, just in case you think I'm tripping, we are all adults now. Can you please tell me the purpose of the silent letter? Have you ever been able to use one in your own personal life? My name is Bob, that's B-K-O-B. No, your name is Bacob, it's right there, Bacob. Math was my favorite subject because everything said I could verify. She said 2 and 2 is 4. Damn sure is. All the time. Then one day this just flipped the script. 3x + y = what? Did you know that some of that was letters? Yes, that's for words and sentences.
1: 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They all do funny here. iHeart Comedy.
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5: I love to smoke. I smoke 7,000 packs a day, okay? And I am never quitting. I don't care how many laws they make. What's the law now? You can only smoke in your apartment, under a blanket with all the lights out? Is that the rule now, huh? The cops are outside. We know you have the cigarettes. Come out of the house with the cigarettes above your head. You'll never get me, copper. I'm never coming out, see? I got a cigarette machine right here in my bedroom. Yeah, see ya. Know what I'm going to do? I'm going to get one of those tracheotomies. So I can smoke 2 cigarettes at the same time. Oh! I'm gonna get 9 tracheotomies all the way around my neck. I'll be tracheotomy man. He can smoke a pack at a time. He's tracheotomy man. I'm looking forward to cancer, man. I want that throat cancer. That's the best kind. You know why? You get that throat cancer, they give you that voice box thing. Know what I'm talking about? Sure, it's scary, but you can make a lot of money with a voice box. Get a voice box, walk around the streets of Manhattan. You got any spare change? Here's my whole wallet. Get away from me. Ah! Imagine a whole family with voice boxes. That'd be creepy, wouldn't it? They'd be out in that backyard every day during the summer. Dad, can we go to the beach? Yes, get your mother and the dog. We'll leave right now. Sparky, come here. Arf. Ah! Or the ultimate irony, guy with a voice box pulling up to the drive-thru window at McDonald's. That has to suck, huh? Can I help you? Big Mac and a large order of fries. Stop making fun of me. I'm not making fun of you. I'm getting the manager. Get the manager. I don't get it.
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7: Well, the American people want tax cuts.
8: Well,
7: duh. The American people also want drive-through nickel beer night. The American people want to lose weight by eating ice cream. The American people would chew off their own foot if Oprah told them there was liquid gold in their ankle veins. American people love the Home Shopping Network because it's commercial free. And it's not our fault we're getting the mixed messages, man. It's the government, it's the media, everybody. Supreme Court knocked down medical marijuana. They said they were worried about medical marijuana's long-term effects on the terminally ill. We can't even conceive of suicide terrorists. Well, how do they get paid? No, I wonder, what is it? Is it like a union thing? Do they have an HMO? Because they sure don't have dental. McDonald's is being sued by Hindus because they wash their fries in beef tallow. And McDonald's defense was, we never claimed our fries were vegetarian.
8: They're potatoes!
7: Shouldn't it be implicit? I would like a hot apple pie. Goat or lamb?
9: Mr. Warmth, Don Rickles. Why don't you go and milk a Clydesdale for a half hour?
10: Milk a Clydesdale?
9: That's right. You don't have to play it back. How about a little good evening? How's your mother? How's your family? Anything?
10: All right. How is your lovely wife, Barbara, and your young child?
9: She dies Thursday.
10: No, come on.
9: Anyway.
11: No, not sure.
9: But you didn't get married. I got a Jewish wife that just lays in bed and goes, help me with the jewelry.
10: You didn't get married, though, until you were late in life.
9: Well, till I was what?
10: Well, I mean,
9: I met the most darling lady in life late in life because I worked with strippers, exotic dancers, as we call them today. You know, with the cobra coming out of the basket, and the cobra went, I want to be with you. And the broad went, challenge me. It's a long story, and I was on the road a lot, laying in bed watching a moth die on the lamp, you know. And when you get like that, you find yourself on a street corner going, miss. And then I met my wife, who said, I'm not some perverted jerk, I'm a person. And now she's sitting at home, just laying there, going, he's so rich. See, they always say Jewish people have a lot of money. You're an Irish guy, right?
12: That's right.
9: Well, you never would have money because you're too busy spending it on beer. You just sit around the house in your bathroom going, no, Ed McMahon is a good guy, and he sits here every night on that couch, night after night, saying, oh, Johnny, you're marvelous. But, Ed, I know, and you know, that someday he can't live forever, and I saw the x-rays a week. And this will be your show, just like you wanted. 90 minutes of you. Just you sitting there going, oh, your Uncle Mike, your sister Kate. You dumbbell from Nebraska. His mother and father are sitting on the porch in Nebraska going, why doesn't Johnny call? And his father is not that way. Your dad is what, about 6'2"?
10: No.
9: Your father, try to think.
10: Yes.
9: See, when you get that rich, you forget the family. He's so busy in court all day long going, well, who wants to sue? You got a lovely wife now, Joanna, who I saw.
10: I'm still trying to get the hassock from the last marriage. Look.
9: Now, John, you've had, not lucky in love, but now, thank God, you've met the woman of your dreams. Really.
11: Well,
10: well, if you're as successful at marriage as you are at television shows, you've got a lot coming up, haven't you?
9: Loves you, Johnny. I always loved you. I don't care what you say. You're the best talk show guy in the world. You give me a break. You are not of my faith. But I bless you. Hashem, Achoyim, Panoi, Hanoi, Panoim. And I'll made you a helicopter.
10: For a moment, I thought I was going to have the operation. We're going to take a break here, and you can catch a shower.
9: Oh,
10: and then we'll be right back after this word. So stay tuned.
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13: 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I'm not going to be brave. I don't care how old I am. I could be 94. I'll be like, oh, please, oh, take my grandson. Oh, he's young and fresh. I'd gladly make a deal with the devil if there's any. I've read that in literature. Oh, anything, please. Ha ha ha ha ha!
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12: Did you see that clip they were showing like the other day on like ESPN or whatever? They're showing like the best crazy accidents or something. It was like the best of the worst car. You know, like they showed this one clip, man. If you saw this, it was nuts. The two cars go around the corner and they like catch each other. They start to roll. The tire flies into the stands, hits a woman in the face. And when you first saw it, you were like, oh! The tire just hit that woman in the face! Oh good, they're showing again. Look. Look at this right here. Slow it down. Yeah, that's when it hits from the face. And the funny thing is, everybody around the lady, like, dove out of there. Everyone got out of there, but she just, like, sits there, like... You see, everyone dives, and at the last minute, as the tire is rocketing at her face, this is her defense. She goes, ooh! Like she's just gonna get in a slap fight with a Goodyear. Like she's just gonna go and deflect it. Imagine she just palmed it. There can only be one Highlander. Tires cannot defeat me. What a horrible way to go. What happened to Mary? A tire hit her in the face. How do you say that without laughing? A tire. I can't even do it now. How did Mary die? A tire. Hit her in the face. What was she doing putting her face near tires? No. This tire hunted Mary down. This tire murdered Mary. This tire was out for vengeance.
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14: Hey America, you want to know what's wrong with your kids? There's a lot of things wrong with your kids. Here's one thing wrong with your kids. They've all been watching a show called Pimp My Ride for the last 8 years. There's something wrong with your kids. We're raising an entire generation. Not only is Pimp now considered a positive thing, it's a verb. Damn, Bill, your car looks great. It looks just like it hangs out at bus stations, gets runaway girls hooked on drugs, sells them for sex, keeps all the money, and then pistol whips them to death when they get too old to earn. Yeah, isn't it cool? It used to be a Tercel. You know what, Pimp My Ride people? Let's take this all the way. Next reality show I want to see? Crack Whore My House. That's what I want to watch. You come home, your front door's been kicked in, our electronics are gone. Who crack whored my house? We registered sex offender in your garage. Ba ba ba ba ba ba.
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15: I spend a lot of time traveling, spend a lot of time in hotels, and as a result of it, I watch a lot of TV. And I think the saddest commercial out there has to be the SPCA Sarah McLachlan ad. Seen it? Can I tell you a secret about this commercial? It knows when you're alone. Do you ever notice it only comes on when you're by yourself? Maybe you're drunk, you're vulnerable, right? And what's crazy is at first, yes, you are sad for the animals. But the longer you watch it, the longer your sadness kind of begins to turn on you. And by the end of it, somehow you just feel really bad for yourself. You're sitting there like, oh my God, the cat doesn't have a face. I don't know. I feel so bad for him. And I feel so bad for his cat family. And I feel so bad for me. No. Okay. What am I gonna do? What should I do? I should get a cat. So you get a cat. But because he's from the SPCA, like, let's be honest, he's all like an autistic. Goes through your stuff. He only eats the buttons off your good sweaters. You're like, how did you know to go for the good sweaters? Why didn't you go for the crappy sweaters? Why do you have such exquisite taste? got to get rid of him because he's ruining everything. But what do? You can't kill him because that's insane, I guess. But you got to get rid of him. So what do? I'm going to tell you. You put Kitty in the car. You drive him to a neighborhood he doesn't know. You let him out of the car. Don't worry. The SPCA will find that cat. I don't know if you've noticed, they're in the business of secondhand cattery. They find the cat, they clean him off, they update his resume. He gets a job managing like a Chipotle. He's fine, all right?
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3: Black men like to claim the house when they're drunk. Men, period, I think, man, like to just claim their house. They want you to know if you're drunk and if they're drunk and you're in their house, that is their house. My father stand up in the middle of the cookout and say, come in, here's a question, Gus. Gus, let me ask you a question. Gus, I figured out about your wife. I know where you met your wife. You told me you met your wife 15 years ago on a camping trip and that your wife was Puerto Rican? Your wife ain't no Puerto Rican. I thought she was when I first met her, Gus. Because I walk up, I said, hello, it's good to meet you. My name is Vernon. And she said, hello, I'm Bunny. Goony Google. What does Goony Google mean, Gus? I don't know what it is to this day. I thought I'd learned some new Spanish. I went up to my friend, I said, hey, Sanchez, Goony Google. And Sanchez said, get out of here. So I've been walking around for years confused. And I finally figured out about your wife, where you met your wife. You didn't meet your wife on no camping trip. Your wife's a Bigfoot, isn't she, Gus? Your wife is a Bigfoot, isn't she? That's why the bitch mustache is thick. But you shaved the bitch down and taught her to speak. I know a Bigfoot when I see one. Don't bring a Bigfoot in my home, Gus, with my children. The bitch can't talk. She can't walk a flight of steps. She's not trained well, Gus. She cannot walk steps. I bet she climbed a tree, though, don't she, Gus? Doesn't she? But you had to not bring her around here. And your children, they're big feet too. They're half Bigfoot, Gus, because it's 6 years old and have afro 17 inches long. They're little hairy mothers just like their mother. You know when I found out that they was Bigfoot? When I realized your wife was a Bigfoot when I took your kids fishing last week. I put them in the boat, Gus, and I took the worm and I put it on their hooks and they both sat there and they put the poles down in the boat and slammed their face in the water for 2 minutes. And I think, what are these kids doing? Then they start moving their head like this and come up with fish. I jumped back and said, can you believe this? Then a kid took the fish out of his mouth and looked at his brother and said, Goony Google.
11: It costs £165,000 to raise a child to the age of 18 in the UK. That's why I've sponsored one in Africa. It's £1 a week. The most callous thing I heard about famine in Africa was not from another comedian, you know, trying to make light of it, but it was from two ladies in their 50s in a doctor's surgery in North London. And one of them was looking at the headlines in the paper and it was all about the famine, and she just put down the paper and said rhetorically, this famine, it's terrible, isn't it? And her friend, without skipping a beat, went, yeah, but they don't get our winters. And then I'm ashamed to say, a small part of me went, it does always look nice. Of course, the big campaign the last couple of years was stop third world debt. What I can't understand is how they're getting into debt in the first place. What idiot Saturday boy is giving a Kalahari Bushman interest-free credit on a stereo? I still can't understand how the third world hasn't consolidated their debts into one easy monthly payment. Half the people that have ever smoked have now stopped. Which sounds good, but when I say stopped, a lot of them are dead. I just think there's nicer ways of saying things, aren't there? Like saying, I've got a lot of nieces and nephews is a nice way to say my sister is a slut. She favours the flatter shoe is a nice way to say lesbian. Surprise sex is a lovely term for rape. Scared of the dark is a nice way to say horrible racist. I'm thinking of launching a fragrance is a nice way to say pull my finger.
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7: Whatever happened to freak shows? Does anybody know?
16: Back in the 20s, like when Elephant Man was born, at least he had a job waiting for him. I don't know if they made him illegal or if they're just politically incorrect, but I don't think they ever asked the freak of nature his opinion. If I was a freak of nature, if I had like three heads or fish gills or hell yeah, I want to do freak shows. I don't want to be applying for jobs at the mall, trying to hide my pail from the manager during the interview. No, put me in the carnival, put me in the dirty cage and let people mock me for $2. At least that way I can pelt him with my own feces and it's written off as part of the show. You go to the zoo, a monkey throws poop at you, there's no refunds, it's just part of the show. People are gonna make fun of you either way, you might as well get $2 a head. You looking at me? It's $2. They make fun of you, you got three heads working at Pier 1 Imports. You can't pelt him with poop. You're gonna say, have a nice day. Three times.
1: All laughs, all the time. I Heart Comedy.
17: I love being a comedian because I've had some amazing adventures. I used to open for Julio Iglesias. Is there any Hispanic people in the crowd? Nice. Guys, I love Hispanic culture, so warm. And I opened for Julio, and Julio's a very interesting man. He's an unbelievable human being in what he did. You know, he's one of the highest selling artists in history. Just sings in like 7 languages, this legend. And someone was like, why do you have a comedian open for you? I used to open for this dude. It'd be like 5,000 70-year-old Mexican women and me. Hola, you know? And they're there to hear music, and I'm doing stand-up. And someone was like, why do you have him open for you? He goes, quote unquote, I like to make them laugh before they want to make love. And then he just stares at you and like a dove flies out of his hand. And he just touches your cheek. They played one of the best jokes on me ever. I was on the show Punked at the time. I don't know if you guys, that was back in the day, show Punked on MTV. And I used to, thank you, yeah. And we used to punk celebrities. We used to set up little funny things and punk them. And they punked me better than anyone ever has ever. Like I was, I can't speak Spanish. I've learned a little over the years now, but at the time they're like, you are very funny. To like a couple of the band guys. And I was like, thank you. Because I can't speak Spanish, but I can sound like Antonio Banderas, you know? And they're like, we have a nickname for you. I was like, what is it? And he goes, Maricón. And for those of you that can't, these ladies know what's up. For those of you that can't speak Spanish, that means gay guy, right? Maricón. There's a million words for it. Patito, patito sucio, mariposa. I learned after this experience. Because that's not the beginning. They weren't just calling me a gay guy. I go, what does that mean? They go, friend. And I was like, I took pride in it. I was lonely. You know, I'm like, Maricón. Yo soy Maricón. You know, I'm your friend. And I started introducing myself that way for like a few months. Like, they'd be like, you're very funny. I'm like, they call me Maricón. And they'd just be like, all right. And then finally, Julio was like, are you having fun? Are you making love? I was like, yeah, man, they call me Maricón. And the dude was just like, Maricón, that means you make love to men. And just one tear rolled down my cheek.
18: I recently found out that one of my buddies has a female roommate. And, you know, like most guys, obviously my first question was, you got some sort of arrangement? Is there a schedule? You know, how does that work? But obviously they don't hook up. But then a few days later, I met her for the first time. And not only is she cute, she's got like Civil War cannons. Not a lot of history buffs. And now, I'm not positive about many things in life, but I am absolutely sure that I could never have a female roommate. I come home wasted and bang her bedroom door. Stacy! Stacy! You left your dishes in the sink.
14: Stacey! Why can't we be roommates with benefits? Why would you not want that? It's a win-win. Win is a triple. Oh, I should have put that in the Craigslist ad.
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19: Parents dump a lot of things on you. I just was realizing, remembering some of that. Little cliches they lay on you when you're a kid. Of course, there are a lot of words that mean different things and get tricked around on you, but parents always told you, look out, don't break your neck. Get down off there, you'll
4: break your neck. When you get off those stairs, you'll break your neck. You want to break your neck? Get out of here.
19: Breaking your neck was one of the only injuries there was, along with putting someone's eye out.
4: But that stick, you'll put someone's eye out with that. Are you crazy? He's going to break his neck, fall, and put someone's eye out with that stick.
19: The only two injuries there were, no one ever warned you about a fractured ulna or wrist, little thing.
4: Nobody said, you'll scrape yourself.
19: Never, always broken neck. Put someone's eye out, it's a pneumonia.
4: Never call that. You'll catch a cold, catch a head cold, catch a rhinitis.
19: No. If you lost something, parents had a cliche, eventually you hear it.
4: Well, it just didn't get up and walk away, did it?
19: Please, St. Anthony, help me find my keys. Please, St. Anthony, help me find my keys. Please, God, my keys. Hammer for grace, those deepest and heavy. Please, God, help me. Please, St. Anthony, tell God I need my keys.
4: Don't pick at it. That's another one. Don't pick at that, will you? In or out. Come on now. I suppose if Johnny Finnegan jumped off the Empire State Building, you would have to jump off the Empire State Building, right?
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20: I like this job, too, because they have amateur nights at this job. They don't do that with any other job on the planet. Well, maybe at the strip club. Give it up for Stumpy Tina! Put your leg back on! You should see what she can do with that thing, guys. I don't want to pick on anyone's mom, but here's the thing, now. They don't do that with any of... There's no open door policy for any other job on the planet. It's not like a... Welcome aboard American Airlines Flight 117 to San Francisco. Your captain this evening is Raul. He's never done it before, but all his friends think he'd be really good at it. Anytime there's an amateur night, next up to try 5 minutes of stand-up, it's Lupe the cleaning lady from the hotel upstairs.
21: Sometimes, just for fun, sometimes, I like to take the wrapper off that mint that you put on the pillow for the customer. You know this mint, right? Sometimes, for joke, I take the wrapper off. That way, when a businessman comes back and lies down, he gets mint stuck to his feet. So next time, I'm walking through the lobby, the rolls or the toilet paper, I see this guy with a mint on his head. I get fired a lot, yes.
20: True story, happened to my uncle. The other job where they don't have amateur nights is motivational speaker. Because most amateur nights just motivate you to kill yourself. There's nothing motivational about that. That's the thing. You know, but if you're going to be a motivational speaker, you need a good set of pipes. Like, I got a decent set of pipes on me. You need a good voice that's motivational. You need that Tony Robbins, 9-foot-tall, giant tooth, awaken the giant within. You need that voice. If you're going to be motivational, you can't have the wrong voice to be a motivational speaker. Just get up there and be like,
22: you need to work really hard to try to change your future. If you want to accomplish your dreams, you have to awaken the giant within. If you want to take my inspirational message with you in the car or the boat or at home, I sell CDs after the show. I also sell oranges. I don't have it.
1: 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You've come to the right place. 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
2: Marc Maron.
23: Not really a sports guy. I try to stay in shape. I don't know why, because I've been told that I have to stay in shape.
0: because for some reason it's important to take care of yourself. But I've never been a sports guy. You know, my sports career ended in Pee Wee Little League. That was it for me. Got hit in the face with a ball in center field. How is that even possible? In Pee Wee's, they'd only put the fat kids in center field. You know what I mean? So it was just me and a fat guy in right and fat guy in left talking about whether we get a snow cone or Snickers after the game. And all of a sudden, I hear the crack of the bat and some guy goes, "Mark!" And I'm like, "Huh?" Right in time to back up, fall down, and get hit in the face with a baseball. I just hear my coach going, "Get up, fatty! Get up! Run!" I'm like, "Yeah!" That was the end of my sports career. I don't like to compete. I'm the kind of guy that if you're playing a board game and I'm losing, it's time to kick over the board. I don't quit. I ruin the game for everybody. So I really win. It's some way. It's some sick way I win. What are we going to do now? I win. Yeah. I'm pretty good at mind games. I'm really good at who cries first. Used to play that with my wife a lot. Always won. But I'm not a sports guy. And I found myself watching ESPN 2 not too long ago. That's the second one. And all I got to say is that there is a shortage of sports worth covering on television. I was watching a miniature golf championship. And I felt bad for the guy that was the announcer. You know, because you know he wanted bigger things. You know, baseball, hockey, real golf. He's trying to make it interesting. Well, he's at the most difficult hole. That's the windmill, of course. Look at him out there like Don Quixote. What's a guy like that got to be thinking in a moment like this? Let me take a crack at it. Blade, space. Blade, space. There's the shot. Oh, it hits the blade, and that's going to hurt him after the bogey at the dinosaur. You know, I think if he would have went with the red-handled putter and the blue ball, it would have been a different day from out there. I think it was that red-red combination that really hurt him. But I'm going to go back to the house I grew up in, into the little room where my sports trophies are, and blow my brains all over a poster of the Dallas Cowboy cheerleaders. That's what I'm going to do. Okay, we got the next putter up at the windmill.
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5: Now, sometimes it's just the mention of a subject that makes people freak out. And as comics, we can't edit that, you know. But if it's funny to us, we got to say it and try it, you know. And it's just, like I said, sometimes it's just the subject matter. Even though it's funny, people get weirded out. Like, I wonder if deaf people get frustrated by Muppets. There's no lips on a Muppet. That would totally piss me off. If I was deaf, I'd be furious at Muppets. That's a pro-deaf joke, by the way. And still I see people's eyes in the crowd. Every once in a while, there's four or five people. They go, "Oh my God, what if a deaf person heard that?" That's not possible. That's why I did it out loud. I got my hair cut in Wichita, Kansas, and they diagnosed me with cowlicks. You guys know what cowlicks are? I thought that's just because I was in Kansas. I was like, maybe there's a lot of cattle-licking incidents. Cows are just running up on people and licking their heads. But it's not. Cowlicks, if you don't know, is where big chunks of your hair don't even like each other. They're like, "Screw it, I'm not standing next to him anymore. He's curly, I'm straight, he's been trying to touch me all day. Get off, queer, I don't want that." They call that a cowlick, like a cow just licked you and walked away and ruined your hair for life. Like, that makes sense. Outside of Kansas. The hell is that? That was a cow, Billy, they'll ruin your hair. Everybody knows that. Are we the only country naming our hairdos after animals? We have a lot of animal hairdo names. Cowlicks, ponytails, pigtails, cornrows, like a big farm party on your head. Somebody in Africa right now going, "Honey, just put your hair into a hippo nipple so we can go to dinner." If I could speak that language, I would say every chance I got. I always thought it'd be cool if one of those dudes had a stutter. Holy cow, Bondu, that is a brutal stutter, buddy. The kids keep answering the door, man.
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15: Todd Barry.
6: I was in England. That place tested my hygiene issues. You can go to a nice restaurant in England. You go to the bathroom. There's a little cloth towel hanging on a towel ring. It's like, oh, did I accidentally wander into the chef's apartment? I'm gonna wash my hands properly with soap and water and then dry them after a guy who did the quickie rinse and then get E. coli all over me crumpets. What a perfect accent that was, man. I'm one of those guys who does accents, man. Seriously. Like a lot of Hugh Grant movies, if he gets like laryngitis, I dub in his voice. Because I do accents. You know what I mean? Guys like living in New York City, it's great, huh? New York, yeah. Exact city I just named. There's a lot of psychic energy in this crowd tonight. If you go out to eat here in New York City or any big city, you get a little leftover food. This is what you do with it. Give it to a homeless person. Then you feel like a hero for the whole night. The guy comes up to you, he's like, hey, can you spare some change for some food? You're like, change for some food. Tonight is your lucky night, pal. Honey, hand me the bag. Sir, look what I got for you. Two icy cold leftover onion rings. They're delicious, man. I just ate 1,000 of them. So then you give the guy the food, you walk away, but you have to turn around because you want to watch him eating it. Only to find out he's dumped it on the ground. He's wearing the container as a hat.
8: I'm not good at wearing sexy lingerie. I try, I just get confused. I don't know what goes where. I wore it for my husband once. I said, honey, what do you think? He said, well, I think this is something Victoria should have kept a secret. It wasn't my fault. I didn't know it wasn't a crotch's panty necklace. And Vegas is a very romantic town. Oh, yes. My husband and I, we got married here in a drive-through wedding chapel. Well, very quick. Not very romantic, really. Just screaming our vows in the clown's mouth. We had our honeymoon here. They gave us one of these rooms with the mirrors over the bed. It didn't help us much. We just kept looking up and thinking, God, we're fat. Who'd want to sleep with those two losers? But that's such a beautiful crotch's panty necklace. Everyone's getting remarried. That's a big new thing. So I asked my husband if he wanted to renew our vows. He got so excited. He thought they had expired. My parents have been married forever. I think it's because of my dad's philosophy. All you need in life is one good woman who believes in you and a wife. My parents are total opposites. My mom's very social. My dad hates everybody. She'd have great big parties, 8 o'clock, he'd go into their bedroom, slam the door, call the police, and complain about the noise. My husband and I, we have to stay married. We're technologically dependent on each other. I can't work the video camera, he can't work the can opener. About me, he can videotape himself starving to death. And I have a very important job in our marriage. I have to tell him which sock is black and which sock is navy blue. And I don't really know, I just pick one. What's he gonna do, dispute it? And I love being married. It's so great to find that one special person you want to annoy for the rest of your life. And since we've been married for 19 years, ooh, I'm getting on his nerves quite a bit. At least three times a day, he turns to an imaginary judge and says, "And that's why I killed her, Your Honor."
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17: You ever go to Europe? Get used to a couple things. Buildings with no elevators because they're old. Buildings with no AC because they're old. A lot of warm beverages. And interestingly enough, if you're lucky to get ice, they're going to put 3 cubes and you better be happy. Don't be an idiot like I was when I was in France and the guy gave me 3 cubes. And I'm like, I'm sorry, monsieur. Can I have some more ice, please? Oh, the American smell nice, eh? Is it harder to freeze water in this part of the world or something? Because I asked for ice, not a penguin. I don't understand your reaction. And he looks at me and he goes, you are a typical American. Yeah. And I went, whoa, whoa, whoa. Don't ever tell me to suck it in French, assuming that I don't know your language. Je te comprends, je parle français, je te dis dans le corps pour 3 ans. He's like, oh, really? I'm like, oui, oui. Listen, bro. I believe we started off on the wrong foot. Why are you upset that I asked you for ice, being that I think it's really meaningless and I don't understand this? And he goes, I will tell you the problem. People come to France from all over the world and they ask for a cold beverage. But the only people who complain are the Americans. Why? Why is this, eh? Do you see that black man? He is from Africa. He asks for a cold beverage. We give him 3 cubes. Look at how happy he is. Why is he so happy? Because he's from Africa and he's probably never seen ice before. He's probably gonna call his friends and be like, Umbutu, you are not going to believe this. They froze water. Like a rock. Icer, on the other hand, am not impressed by ice. But it doesn't come from a place of arrogance like you think. It comes from a place of humility. You see, in America, we expect a nice restaurant like this to have ice. And you want me to tell you why? Because in America, when we go out to eat, not at the great restaurants, not at the good ones, not at the okay ones, not at the mediocre ones, but at the crappiest ones we have, they actually don't give us a beverage, nor do they give us ice. They actually give us an empty cup and point us to this magical machine. And we put it in and ice just comes out of there.
0: it. Right? It doesn't. By the time you pull out, you're like, there's way too much ice in here.

0: people are killed doing it, good. That's what you deserve if you're 40 going down a snowy hill yelling, wee. But I didn't know it closed. I had never been there. So it was like 2 o'clock in the morning. I was starving. There's nothing open. I'm like, all right, I'll call an escort service. Maybe she'll have a snack in her purse. And if you think like Jersey, New York, or even Vegas is expensive, Aspen was offensive. Because I'm on the phone and I'm like, well, how much is it to see somebody? And the woman's like, $3,000. I'm like, what? And then she's like, well, she's really pretty. Ah. What does that mean? Do I get to cut her head off and keep it when I'm finished? So I can show my landlord why I'm not paying rent? Eh? Eh? That's a lot of cash for pretty. Can you send over a deformed girl for 50? Maybe a hair lip or a burn victim? I don't want to get married. Have sex, I'll laugh at her a little, then send her back. Then I had to ask the really important question. I'm like, all right, well, for how long? Because length of time determines if it's a good deal or not. You know, because if she'd have said 6 months, all right. But she didn't know if I was a cop or not, so I'm like, well, for how long? And she's like, bah, until you're finished? Not a good deal. I did a little math. That's 180 grand an hour. Because I am like a burglar in bed. I don't even wake a girl half the time, just kind of jostle her. Oh, that. Nothing.
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2: Richard Pryor.
3: Hey, what's happening, baby brother?
4: Jim, my real good friends.
3: What's happening, little bro? Ain't nothing to it. All right.
4: One of his legs as big as me.
3: What's happening? Damn.
4: He come over to the house. If you ain't up, you think it's an earthquake.
3: What's the hell's an earthquake? Just Jim, bro. Ain't nothing to it.
4: Voted athlete of the century, right? Played football 9 years. Gained all the yards you could possibly gain in the world. Never got hurt and never missed a game. Now they got people get hurt in practice. Right, Jim, just go in the huddle, say,
3: give me the ball.
4: Right, and sometimes Jim said the monkeys used to elbow him and hit him in the Adam's apple. You know, Jim said he'd never get mad, never say nothing. He'd just get up and say,
3: that's going to cost you 35 yards. He'd go back to the huddle. Give me the ball.
4: Right, mother be hanging on about 8, be begging Jim,
5: please, Jim, we're on TV. Could you please... would you fall down for us, please? My kids are watching. Please, Jim, please.
4: One time, Jim bit a mother's finger off. Cat stuck his hand inside Jim's face mask. Referee said, why'd you do that?
5: Jim said, all outside this mask belong to him, all inside belong to me.
4: And he's a beautiful, sensitive dude, man. We've been partners a long time. Got a lot of integrity, you know what I mean? But it seems that some people have a death wish, and that's all it can be is a death wish.
5: I mean, that's the mother say, I can't find a building to jump off of. Let's go up to Jim Brown's house.
4: And he don't know nothing about the back now. You know, and he don't mind if you do. You know, but you can't just say to Jim, like,
5: you don't get out of the way, I'm gonna kick your ass.
4: Because Jim said, well, that's an ass whooping I got to take. See, that make a mother start negotiating right away.
5: Excuse me, Jim, could I speak to you for a moment?
4: I'll give you the wife, kids, and the car.
5: And on my part, I'll just get out of your face. What do you say?
4: I used to have a rubber brick at my house, you know, look just like a real brick, though. They come up to me, I say, Jack, what do you do? Rubber brick throwing mother. I threw it at Jim Brown one day that didn't even blink. And because he didn't blink, I panicked. I done threw around and threw a real brick. I said, please, God, don't let me be here when he throw it back. And the brick hit Jim.

0: stop just there. I had a friend, he's gonna have a fight with Jim. About 6'5". You know, he said, eight dudes was holding his ass. He was gonna get in just say, Jim, let me go. He said, Jim said something that just chilled it.
1: Right, he said, Jim said, gentlemen, I think if you let the man go, he could express himself a little better.
0: He started whispering to the mother that was holding him, said, any of you
1: let go of me, I'll kill any mother, take every finger off my body. Now just ease my ass out the door. That's right.
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3: Greg Proops.
4: I had to play Atlantic City, New Jersey. Don't ever, ever. It's like Las Vegas, but the hookers are on a pier. Possibly the ugliest group of people ever assembled in one room at Caesars in Atlantic City. More loose perms and spandex than a Cinderella reunion concert. If you are into gold flats and stirrup pants, it is on like Donkey Kong. And, oh my God. And I was there when New Jersey closed. The state of New Jersey closed like 2 years ago, if you remember this. The whole state closed. They took people off the beaches. There was a tax dispute. People out of the casino. I'm playing at the casino. Now it's empty. I didn't even know you could do that. I thought the mafia had a deal with God. And it stayed open 24 hours no matter what. We could be bombed into submission and glowing pools of alkali and roaches ruling the country. And they would still be open at Caesars in Atlantic City so that fat people from New Jersey could lose their child's orthodonture money in a timely manner. The place is closed, there's guards, tape up in front of the machines. Depressing doesn't begin to describe it. It was like H.P. Lovecraft's Cthulhu was like a trip to Knott's Berry Farm with the Make-A-Wish Foundation. That's how depressing it was. It was like a baby's casket emporium having a sale. It was just nasty. It was like a tune played on a human bone-made banjo. Just awful. So we go in and we're going to do improv, and the place is closed, and they open up the theater, and the entertainment director comes in, Guido McMafia, and goes, hey, don't mention that the casino's closed. I'm like, seriously? Don't mention the casino's closed. No one noticed when they walked through the cattle skulls and the abject misery. No one noticed the elephant dangling from the sword of Damocles in the room. There was no portents when a chicken was born with a mirror in its head, like when Cortez invaded Mexico. There was no one noticed, right? We walk on stage and go, what happens in Vegas stays in Vegas. What happens in Atlantic City comes to a screeching halt. Not this most sensitive, and their sensibility is not that refined in New Jersey. We're doing improv, which, as you know, next to puns, the highest form of comedy. And thank you very much. My favorite comment about improv is, why not prepare something funny? Because we're lazy. You don't get to smoke that much dope when you're doing improv. You just drink as much as you like, walk on, hey, what's going on? Anyway, that wasn't funny, here's something else. So, honestly, it's like Alabama with MOOCs. People make fun of the South, but people in the South know they're weird. People in New Jersey think they're normal, and they really do. They wear backward baseball hats and think they're normal. People in North Carolina know they're fat goobers. They're proud of it.
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5: My third email to the Pope. Asking for physical proof that we're not already dead. Has gone unanswered like the previous two. It's kind of my thing this year. Trying to bring down religion. You know, everybody's got different New Year's resolutions. I'm going to lose a couple pounds. I'm going to quit smoking. I'm going to take down religion. I'm not saying I'm better than you guys. I set the bar a little bit higher. Do I go right into the lion's den? No, I don't. Start simple. I go right at the Mormons. I take it right to them. A little bit about me. I take it to the Mormons. Oh, just, I don't know how, as an adult Mormon, you don't have a day where you're like, what are the rules again? What is this thing that we're doing? What do we sign up for? I don't know if you've been to Salt Lake City. It's creepy. It's a creepy city. It is tons of white people. It's the whitest city in the world. I used to say it's the whitest city in the country. And then I took a step back and I said, you know what, Roy? I bet we can go world on this one. It's the whitest city in the world and it's creepy. It is. I know you don't want to get on board, but you should. I feel like if Hitler could have seen footage of Salt Lake City, he would have been like, guys, we shouldn't be doing this. This is not what I pictured. This is nothing like I pictured. Damien! Damien! Damien! Where's my German Braille? Is Braille different in different languages? I'm one of those comics that sort of asks the darker questions. All white? God, that's creepy. You ever seen someone getting soft serve ice cream and they get just vanilla? Tons of toppings. Toppings bar. And they go just vanilla? That's a Nazi. Your taste buds are Nazis. Just vanilla for us. We're the taste buds. We'll decide what he eats. I hope to God that's really how taste buds are. Broccoli, maybe. Okra, get out! Get out! Ice cream, always. Hello, ice cream, how are you? Oh, you move smoothly over our bodies. Where'd I lose everybody? On the taste buds impression? Ah, Seinfeld!
3: If you're afraid of terrorism, the way to go is by bus. Have you ever been to a bus station? It's freaky, huh? People walking around dirty, filthy, wearing rags, babbling, shaking. No terrorist will take out a bus station. They get down, they look around, they're like, damn, someone's already done this. I'm sitting in the bus station, minding my own business, reading Tada Magazine, a magazine by and for gay magicians. But that's another story. Guy comes up to me, he's only got one tooth, just one, and he's not even taking good care of it. You figure when you're down to your last tooth, it's your baby in a bit. He's like, hey man, can I help you? I'm like, help me do what? Remember to brush and floss regularly, or what? He's like, no man, I thought you needed directions. Hey, you know, if I need directions, I'm not asking a man with one tooth. I'm asking a man with one leg. Because he definitely knows the easiest way to get there. You won't be hopping fences, neither. I'm sorry, but I love a one-legged man. That is a good look. So manly. A one-legged man, he always looks like he's going to kick your ass, but then he'd fall down and you'd have him. He always looks like he's come a long way to tell you something really important. Come over here. Listen. Listen. It's slippery outside. Trust me, I only got one leg. Now turn me east. That guy's got information. You see a guy with one tooth, what does he know? Nothing. Taffy is delicious. I love taffy. Hey, can you help me start this apple? Come on, help me out.
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6: I live in L.A. People always come to L.A. and they want to go to the beach. And I don't go to the beach because I was born with a golden delicious tan. So there's no need. But it's funny. You can't just go to the beach. You know what I mean? If I'm going to go to the beach, I need to plan for it. You know what I mean? You can't just spring on a girl like, let's go to the beach today. What do you think? You can't. Girls, we need weeks and weeks of preparation. We need to go into the shop and have things overhauled. We need to go up on blocks. Fluids need to be changed. Carburetor pieces need to be taken out. You can't just go flipping to the beach, you know? Guys will go to the beach in any condition. In any shape, it does not matter. That dude could have not seen the inside of a gym since the Carter administration. Right? He could be like so glowing, he's like lighting up people's reading material with his skin. That dude would have like just a shag rug growing up here and just woodland animals running around back here. And then that guy will throw on a thong and be like, ladies, feast your eyes, feast them, feast them. And then that guy will go up to a woman on the beach and be like, psh, she needs to shave her legs. Dude, you need to shave your ass. Why don't you trim the ponytail that's growing out of your belly button right now? Put a on it or something. Then we'll worry about what she needs to do. That's the thing. Men never see what's going on below the neck. You know what I'm saying? Dudes are like dogs with those little cones on their heads. You know what I'm saying? Just, I can't see it. I can't see it. I can't see it. It must be good.
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1: I got into an argument with a girlfriend inside of a tent. That's a bad place for an argument, because I tried to walk out and slam the flap. How are you supposed to express your anger in this situation? Zipper it up really quick. I think Bigfoot is blurry. That's the problem. It's not the photographer's fault. Bigfoot is blurry. And that's extra scary to me. Because there's a large, out-of-focus monster roaming the countryside. Run, he's fuzzy. Get out of here. Gotta go. I have an underwater camera in case if I crash my car into a lake. But at the last minute, I see a photo opportunity of a fish that I have never seen. One time a guy handed me a picture of me and said, here's a picture of me when I was younger. Every picture is of you when you were younger. Here's a picture of me when I'm older. How'd you pull that off? Let me see that camera. What's it look like? I got a roommate. I live in New York City. I got a roommate to save money. I signed a year lease too. It's like I wrote a joke that didn't work, but now I have to tell it for a year. So, see, my roommate said, he goes, I need to shave and use the shower. Does anyone need to use the bathroom? It's like some weird ass quiz where he reveals the answer first. Yeah. Every time I go and shave, I assume there's someone else on the planet shaving. So I say, I'm gonna go shave too.
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3: It's going to be back in a city. I love it. I love it here. I was recently not in a city. I was doing a show in a small town in Texas. I'm from Texas. And I was doing a show in a small town called Texarkana. I don't know if anybody's heard of it. You have? Yeah, don't go. Just be happy you heard of it, and that's it. Don't do any further research. You'll be cool. I don't want to say those rednecks were stupid over there, but they had a magician open up the show. You guys, they booed him. Like, after every trick, the poor guy, they were just sitting there angry like, boo! And he wasn't even a bad magician. They were just afraid of magic, you guys. He scared them. They didn't know. His whole routine, they just had these looks on their face like, hey, all right, hey, how the hell do you keep pulling all that in one top hat? That ain't possible. You know. One more trick, they were just going to shoot him. You know what I mean? And I was rooting for it. So I wanted to go to the trial, see the guy defend himself, you know? Like, look, Your Honor, you got to understand something about Ricky, okay? Listen, I'd never open fire against another individual. But he took a newspaper, cuts it up into about 10 different little pieces. Then he goes and puts it back together like it ain't being cut.
8: The devil is the only one strong enough who could do that, Your Honor. He'll trick you. The devil will trick you.
9: Case dismissed.
8: Because now the judge is scared. You know what I mean? Like,
9: he's a hero, everybody. He went down to the comedy club and shot the devil.
8: The guy's getting a parade.
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10: So we got a new car. Got my wife a new car. Really cool SUV, soccer mom mobile. And I brought it home. And the first thing that she did was she went out and bought these stickers, these decals that are popular all over the country. If you don't know what I'm talking about, they're caricatures of the different members of your family. They should make those stickers for single people, not married people. Single people are the people that have things to brag about, right? You would get a sticker that looks like you. Then you get other stickers that represent things you can still afford to do since you don't have to provide for a family, like a jet ski, pool table, plane ticket somewhere nice. I do hope that those stickers stay popular for a few more years. I can imagine having a lot of fun. Maybe I have one more kid. They all get a little bit older. For no reason at all, one day right before I go pick them up from school, I'm just going to X one of them off at random. You just look at them as they're getting in the car like, no, no, no, no, no, no, no. We sold you. Get your ass out. New family will be here shortly. I guarantee they do all their chores that week.
11: Hello, sir. How are you? Are you escorting her? He's with you. The large man. Your son. So it's a family night. It's nice you bring mom to a show like this. Afterwards, a couple of beers, go see a stripper. It's a full night. What are you doing with the apple? Don't ask. I guess we're here in this place for you. You eat cheese, sausage. What else do you eat that doesn't block your colon? It's like, go on. We eat a lot of sausage here and cheese that just backs you up like the Michelin man. Oh, don't you know that stuff right there I can't craft? I passed an entire cheese log the other day. Nuts and all, the damn thing just went right through me. I have to drink this because your river's not drinkable anymore. Cryptosporidium, that's what you have here, isn't it? What is that? Even Superman's going, I'm not going in! I can't go in the lake! It has cryptosporidium! Whatever it is, it's not acceptable. Even the fish are going, kill me! I guess you've been named now the lesbian capital of USA, which is... All the sisters in comfortable shoes are going, mm-hmm. What drew you here? Was it the Harley Davidson or the Kotex factory? What was it? What brought you? So maybe tonight we could raise some money to help your state budget. I guess you're a little bankrupt right now. It's okay. You're selling off your state planes, which I didn't know you had that many. You have 27 planes. You're selling off 23 of them at $1.5 million. For 23 planes, I'm a little afraid of that bargain. Check for a rubber band, because nothing's that cheap. All right, this is from the Milwaukee Air Force. Come on.
12: Recently, I was walking my dog around my building on the ledge. A lot of people are afraid of heights, not me. I'm afraid of widths. I have a 3-year-old dog and named him Stay. He's a lot of fun when he's a puppy because when I call him, I would say, come here, Stay, come here, Stay. And he would go. He's a lot smarter than that now. Now when I call him, he'll just ignore me and keep on typing. He's an East German Shepherd. Last night I was in a bar and I walked up to this beautiful woman and I said, do you live around here often? She said, you're wearing two different color socks. I said, yes, but to me they're the same because I go by thickness. And she said, how do you feel? And I said, well, you know when you're sitting on a chair and you lean back so you're just on two legs and then you lean too far and you almost fall over, but just at the last second you catch yourself. I feel like that all the time. I have a map of the United States, it's actual size. It says 1 mile equals 1 mile. When people ask where I live, I say E5. Last summer, I folded it. My girlfriend has a queen-size bed, and I have a Corchester-size bed. It's red and green and has bells on it. The ends curl up. I woke up one morning, she asked me if I slept good. I said, no, I made a few mistakes. I got a postcard from my best friend, George. It was a satellite picture of the entire Earth. On the back, he wrote, wish you were here.
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13: Now I gotta get to know you guys a little bit. Starting with you, for sure. I can tell you're a big comedy fan and bat insane. Did you just come from the dentist or what? What is your name?
14: Peggy.
13: Peggy, what do you try to do? You're disabled. I know you're disabled. Is this your husband with you? Okay. Sir, what do you do so I can move on? You're an electrician. Great. That's an honorable job. That's a good job to have. I'm sure you shock the shit out of her on a daily basis. Electrician is a wonderful job. There's a lot of bad jobs out there. I'll tell you that right now. A lot of bad jobs. Hell, my Uncle John runs a summer camp for kids about to get molested. I know, right? I know, it sounds awful. Sounds awful, but he loves it. He's like... says he's never worked a day in his life. Doesn't pay that much, but the benefits. Do you guys have any kids? How many?
14: I have one and he has two.
13: Okay. Have you guys ever done that thing where you go online and you try to see how many sex offenders live around you? Isn't it crazy? Isn't it way more than you would ever think? You think it might be like one or two. No, it's like chicken pox. I went online, 15 child molesters. 15 child molesters within 5 miles of my apartment. So why do we always have to meet at my place? And if you're wondering, Anthony, this is great, but are all of these jokes gonna be about hurting children? I don't know, probably. Seems like something I would do.
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15: You gotta work at that sex, man, after a while. Same person. I climbed into bed recently. I'm not even in the bed yet. It's dark, and I go to get in the bed, and I hear my wife out loud. She's one of these. She goes, you know, hot sex is on its way after a sigh like that, right? Now, I'm standing at the foot of the bed in my underwear, and I'm like, yeah, what's with the sigh? She goes, you climb into bed the same way. God, so routine. I'm like, what am I supposed to swan dive off the dresser? I mean, it's a bed. There's only so many ways to climb into a bed. And we don't have a lot of money, so our bed is one of those beds up against the wall. So the only way I can get in is the long way, climbing in like that. She wants to get a king bed. We just went shopping for a king bed. It's always weird. Bed shopping is weird because you're laying in a bed in a store. It makes you uncomfortable. You can't get a good vibe. You got the guy leaning over me in a suit. He's like, how's that feel? Does that feel good? It's amazing, too, when you come across somebody who's so into their job, you know? He's like, these are our traditional box springs. We got new modern ones in the back if you want to come see those. And then he's like, what's your current bed made out of? In my head, I'm like, lies and broken promises. Sometimes we're having sex and I know my wife's not even into it. You can tell. Like, she's just laying there like she's trying to get a tan and I'm blocking her sun.
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16: Angelina Jolie, what a bitch. What a bitch with her six children, three of whom were adopted from war-torn countries. What a bitch. Angelina Jolie, that husband-stealing bitch that gave $10 million to charity last year. What a bitch. Angelina Jolie, the UN ambassador for children. What a bitch! Calling Angelina Jolie a husband stealer is like calling Hitler a vegetarian. It's true, but it's hardly the story, is it? That is true. Hitler was vegetarian. He was. They don't tell you that at Whole Foods, do they? Do you know who else was a vegetarian? Hitler.
17: Give me some sausages.
16: It's true, Hitler was a vegetarian. He was a teetotaler. He didn't drink, he didn't smoke. And he was an artist, too. He used to do little landscapes, little watercolors. If he wasn't the worst people ever lived, he'd probably have his own show on NPR. That'd be awesome.
17: Well, it's been a quiet week here in Berlin, as old Clarence Bunsen oversells. Greg, this may be going too far. I know. Then why are you doing it? I don't care. Surely you must care a little bit. Not much.
16: Nah, Hitler wouldn't want to be on NPR anyway. He'd want to be on FM. He'd want his own morning zoo show, a drive time in the morning show. That'd be Hitler. Yeah, he'd want his own posse. He'd be like, welcome to drive time in the morning with Hitler, Goebbels, and Mel Gibson. Yeah, that would be better, yeah. Yeah, what's the traffic like this morning, Mel? Well, it's a little backed up on the freeway. I blame the Jews.
18: It's going to be tough entertaining you tonight. I just received a telegram from the War Department. My youngest brother was shot in the canal zone. And you know how that hurts. I just sent out a little feeler to see what type of crowd this was. I make party records for a living, and it's possible some of you could leave here not liking me. But always remember this, I didn't have to be here trying to entertain you. I could be somewhere in a dark alley with a lead pipe waiting on one of you suckers. So remember that. Well, my first wife left me. She said, Pops, you don't stop coming home with lipstick all over your shirts. I'm going to leave you. I told her like General MacArthur told his troops at Corregidor. Bye. I don't believe in arguing. That's it. I like to see folks laugh. Might as well have some fun because World War III is next. If you don't believe me, count them. Yes, I was a hero. Who do you think they named the foxhole after, Hubert? You ever hear of a soldier laying in a Humphrey hole? It's a foxhole, isn't it? That's me. Fox. Red fox. I don't fool around. Listen, I know that stuff.
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19: I was on the wrestling team in high school, and I also played the clarinet in the band. That is a bad mix. The guys on the team made fun of me, especially my best friend, Huey Baker. He was a black guy. He's one of those guys who would just get a hold of something and never let you forget it. Look at Greg, man. Greg, play the flute. It's a clarinet. It's a flute, Greg. You a flute man. It's embarrassing when you're out there wrestling. You're hit him with your flute, Greg. I was shy in high school. Every time I talked to a girl, Huey would show up out of nowhere. Hey, Greg. Who are you talking to? This is Carol, Huey. Carol, how you doing? Well, you flute at, Greg. Flute your flute to Carol, Greg. You know Greg is a flute man. He a flute man, Carol. Go ahead and ask him. Who's your favorite football player, Greg? Doug Flutie. Who's your second favorite? Brian Piccolo. My friend Nick got it worse, man. Nick was one of those guys. He had like high shoulders. He looked like a turtle. Huey called him No Neck Nick. Look at Nick, man. Nick ain't got no neck. What your neck at, Nick? No neck, Nick. No neck, Nick. No neck, Nick, knack, patty, whack, get it on the bone. But it can't be no neck bone because Nick ain't got no neck. What your neck at, Nick? The foot bone is connected to the knee bone. It's connected to the hip bone. It's connected right to the head bone because I ain't no neck bone. Because Nick ain't got no neck. If Nick put on a turtleneck, he would be blind. Yeah, the guys on the team made fun of me for being in the band. Come to think of it, the guys in the band made fun of me for being on the team. That was easier to deal with, though. They were in the band, right? Hey, Warren, you're on the wrestling team. You're gay. Shut up, Larry, or I'll kick your ass. Okay. Flute-a-flute, Greg. Guy made fun of me my whole life. If I fell down right now, he would pop out from under that table. Look at Greg. What, you trip over your flute, Greg? First time I had sex, I could not get him out of my head. I was nervous. I thought he was going to show up out of nowhere. Greg, Greg, Greg. That ain't your flute, Greg.
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22: So this is a beautiful theater. I like what I do because I get to work in a lot of different places. And recently I did a show in New Jersey in the auditorium of a technical high school. I forgot that existed. Technical high school. That's where dreams are narrowed down. Because we tell our children, you can do anything you want. Their whole lives. You can do anything. But at this place, we take kids, like they're 15, they're young, and we tell them, you can do 8 things. We got it down to 8 for you. And I'm not saying these people are stupid, because I'm stupid. I really am stupid, and it bothers me. Like, I wish I was more stupid, because then it would just, all my thoughts would just be like, But instead, here's how my brain works. It's stupidity followed by self-hatred and then further analysis. It's not a very efficient system of thought. I have these dumb thoughts, duh, and then I go, what's wrong with you? And then I figure it out. But the impulse is always stupid. Like, I saw this guy in New York one day, and he's walking his dog, and this is what I saw. The guy's got a coffee and a dog on a leash and a phone. He's on the phone. So he's got his phone like this. And the dog's leash is going from the phone hand to the dog. And I look at this and I go, oh, he's got like a dog phone. Like that thought sincerely inhabited me for like a full minute. I'm going, oh, I wonder what the benefits are to hooking your phone up to a dog. And then the other part of me had to go, why would that exist? You ask.
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23: This is a great job that I got, being a stand-up comedian. It can be kind of weird, though, when I first meet somebody, tell them this is what I do for a living. Sometimes they have odd comments for me. A lot of times I'll tell someone I'm a comedian, they'll say something like, oh, that's funny, because you actually look like a comedian. Which I think is a very nice way of saying, Jew face. You look super Jewy in the face. And you're probably too lazy to be an accountant. I am a Jew, that's how I got the face. Easiest way to get it. It can be hard these days telling Jews apart from just plain old regular, less intelligent whites. But Jews, you just gave away your position. Big mistake. But look, if you ever want to know if someone's Jewish or not, and you don't have time to check their penis, or they don't have a penis, here's a very simple one-question quiz, all right? All you have to do is ask them, say, if you could travel through time to any time period, when would you travel to? Okay, if the person responds without skipping a beat, I would travel back in time to kill Hitler. That's a Jew. That's right, our Jews are bonded by a common time travel fantasy. Personally, I don't think that's thought through very well, though, because I think if I travel back in time to kill Hitler, I would get killed by Hitler. I don't think one more tiny hairy guy is just going to tip the scales in our favor. Don't send another Jew, send a cyborg assassin from the future. Right, a Terminator. The only problem with that is most cyborg assassins from the future are Austrian. Could tip the scales in Hitler's favor.
0: George Carlin.
4: Now this next piece of material is real simple. It's called free-floating hostility. 24 minor cultural items I'm bored with, tired of, and pissed at. So I hope you're ready for a little random anger. People who make quote marks in the air with their fingers. Are you tired of these people yet? He said he was sober. Hey, lady, eat me! What about these guys who tell you, I heard that. Oh, you did you? Well, isn't this exciting? What is this, a hearing test? Did I wander into a Beltone commercial here? Of course you heard it, you Nimrod. I'm standing right next to you. I'm gonna move down here. I'm gonna move a little farther away. What about these people who tell you their needs aren't being met? You run into this stuff? This is support group, 12-steppers. My needs aren't being met. Know what I tell them? Drop some of your needs. Life is a zero-sum game. What else is troubling me? Mickey Mouse's birthday being announced on the television news as if it's an actual event. If I cared about Mickey Mouse's birthday, I'd have memorized it years ago. And I'd send him a card. Dear Mickey, happy birthday. Love, George. I don't do that. Why? Don't give it. I hope Mickey dies. I do. I hope he damn dies. I hope he gets a hold of some tainted cheese and dies lonely and forgotten behind the baseboard of a soiled bathroom in a poor neighborhood with his hand in Goofy's pants. Mickey Mouse, no wonder no one in the world takes our country seriously. We waste valuable television time informing our citizens of the age of an imaginary rodent.
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5: My daughter, who's almost six, I feel like she understands that we do comedy. She gets it. She gets it. And so at night, sometimes when she can't fall asleep, she'll have me come in and write jokes with her to get her to go to sleep, which I don't know if you've ever written a joke for a 5.5, 6-year-old. It can't be that edgy. Can't be that dirty. And it can't be funny. It's basically like writing for Jay Leno.
21: It's pretty much that, you know, if you will.
5: It is. Truth hurts, doesn't it?
21: Yeah.
5: My daughter's a lot like Zoom. My daughter is a lot like Jay Leno. I mean, she craves attention. She wears a lot of denim shirts.
21: Yes, she does.
5: She loves crazy cars.
21: Yeah.
5: And my daughter, like Jay Leno, has no business hosting The Tonight Show. So
21: yeah, there we go. That's... Anyway.
5: What? That's more her fault. She can't do an opening monologue, all right?
21: You know.
5: So Jay gets mad at me when I write jokes with
1: my
5: daughter.
1: I get angry at Randy because, well, I'll be honest with you guys, we only have so much creative joke writing juice in our tank every day. And I'm mad that he's using some of that creative juice to write jokes that we'll never be able to do on the stage.
5: So I said, let's do something about it, right? Lift up the curtain on the wizard. Randy's going to tell you a joke that he wrote with his daughter, and then I will try and doctor it up so it's appropriate for a stand-up stage. Here's a joke my daughter and I wrote together. Why was the bagel standing outside of his house crying? Why was the bagel standing outside of his house crying? Because someone had changed all his locks. Good for Leno, right?
1: Right? Yeah.
5: There we go. All right, I think I got it. Why was the bagel standing outside of his house crying? Why was the bagel standing outside of his house crying? Because he is a Jew. How do we know he's a Jew?
1: Because he's empty inside.
5: He's a bagel.
1: He's a bagel.
5: He's a bagel. My daughter's got to learn about her heritage.
1: Yeah,
5: sometime,
1: she really so should. You should.
5: Why not now? Why not here?
1: Tell her that joke from now on.
5: Here's the other joke I wrote with her. What do you call a quilt that no one wants to sleep on?
1: What do you call a quilt that no one wants to sleep on?
5: A quote. Not a bad joke, right?
1: Hey, that kills at preschool.
5: It
1: you
5: does,
1: should know that,
5: right? Milk through the nose on everybody. All right, I got it. I got the better one. What do you call a quilt that's been slept on 20,000 times?
1: What?
5: Quilt Chamberlain. Boom! Nice. Also would have accepted the AIDS quilt.
1: There you go.
5: That okay. is awesome. Guys, TiVo's not here. Relax.
1: Yeah, relax. Everything's cool.
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3: I'm Russian, and I was born there and then came here because it's much better. I was recently looking at like a Russian like television website called Russia Today. I think it's television. And they had these polls. You know how you'll have polls that ask you questions. But I noticed that these polls were all vaguely racist in their construct. And the thing about it is that Russians are sort of like, you know what we think of as political correctness or just simply not being racist? They think of as false manners and lies. And I saw this one and I was like, this is great. So this is it, so I printed it out. It says Roma, which are like the largest minority in Romania, or gypsies. This is the poll they have. Roma around the world get a hard time because they have no homeland, so they're aliens everywhere they go. Maybe. Or they have a long-standing criminal reputation. Oh. Or they stick to their culture and don't mix with other people. And then, of course, lastly, it's just their fate. Like, those are the four options. There's no, like, maybe they're mistreated. No, it's their fate, you know, fate, a government policy. And then I looked at the results. I was like, I wonder what people said. And of course, the answer is they have a long-standing criminal reputation. That's what everyone's like, well, everybody knows that. And I was like, I have to read all their polls. What is the best way to resolve conflicts in the 21st century? UN style, sanctions and peacekeepers. US style, long well-advertised military operations. Russia style, quick penetration, fast withdrawal. I don't know why they sexualized it. And then the last one, Israel style, bomb your own to scare your neighbors. What's that all about? I don't even think that's like a stereotype or thing. Like, why make up extra Jewish stereotypes? So I decided that I would create my own and try to sell it to them as some polls maybe that they would want to use. So these are some of my inherently prejudiced polls for Russia Today. How should we deal with racism in America? First one, teach sensitivity classes to white people at wrestling events. give minorities free cable television and unlimited stuffed crust pizza and pray they stay home. Have Bruce Springsteen write a letter to poor people explaining that black people are just like them, but black. Next question. What is the solution to the crisis in the Middle East? Create a separate state for Palestinians. Not bad. Drop t-shirts from airplanes in Islamic extremist countries that have just like a circle, and in the circle it says like, ah, with a line through it. That could be very effective. And then, of course, lastly, there is no solution because Jews will be Jews.
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34: We're brainwashed. We're brainwashed really early. Why? Because of fairy tales. Fairy tales. Find your prince. You're a princess. Find your prince. But your prince is never going to be perfect. But he'll change, maybe. You don't believe me? Beauty and the Beast. Fall in love with that beast. So what? He got a hump in his back and his breath smelling. He got one tooth. He might turn into something. You never had little boys having fairy tales like that. The prince and the frog face bitch. You never hear that. You know how the story would go? Once upon a time, there was a prince that met a frog face bitch. He killed her and married a stripper. We love y'all, man. Seriously. We do. I'm just playing. I believe that you should live your life, you know. It's nothing important than love, you know. So live your life and have a good life, y'all. Because people tell you can't make it, don't believe it. Always change your negative to a positive. That's what I do, you know. That's what I do. You got to think hard, you got to do it, but it can happen for you, you know. People tell me I'm fat. I'm not fat. I'm full. You're not ugly. You have a unique look. You're not dumb. You think different. You're not unemployed. You on vacation.
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0: Where are you from? Really? I played Omaha. Oh, no, that's close. That's much nicer. Did you ever play Omaha? Did you ever go to Omaha? You know what it's like to be the only woman in the room not wearing high heels and socks? Did you ever go to Omaha, Nebraska? You're standing backstage, you're watching them pull into the parking lot and they're all in tractors. You know that feeling? And you're thinking, do I know any silo jokes to tell the people? You know what fear is? I was the first live performer ever to play Omaha, Nebraska, me. And the people were nice. They came, you know, dressed nicely. They just didn't know what to do. Every time I'd tell a joke, instead of laughing, all the men would stand up and go, hubba, hubba. The opening act was a magician. The people watched the magician, applauded him, took him out, and burned him as a witch. And I helped them burn him. Burn him! Burn him! I saw him dancing with the devil.
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2: Beat your children. Anybody here got any kids they don't like? Please, don't let me raise my hand by myself. My oldest son, I've been trying to do a DNA, but he won't let me take the test. Beat your children. It's amazing how you can have kids and they are totally different. Ain't that right? My oldest son just is stupid. I love him, but he's stupid. He's not the sharpest knife in the drawer. Matter of fact, he ain't even sharp. Matter of fact, he ain't even a draw. Love my kid, but whew. If I can kill him and get away with it. I'm just joking. Look at me. Ooh. Beat your children. My granddad was so mean, he used to snatch his belt off. He thought he was shooting a shotgun. He come, he get out of work, get out the car, ready to whoop somebody's ass. My granddad didn't play. I'm a mean as a snake. I'm one time, I was in the fourth grade, I was making straight A's. So my granddad would say, oh, so you making straight A's? I said, yes, sir. Throw my little chest up. He said, say your ABCs. Say my ABC. He said, all right. Now say them backwards. I said, granddad, they don't make us say it like that in school. All he did was slap me. Pow! I'm like, Z, Y, W, S, M, Q, H, C, B, A. He said, well, all right, then. I said, so his ass didn't know either, did he? He used to read and skip over a word he didn't know. He says, like a John came down the street. He like, John, the street. You know, I was a fool. Granddaddy, what the, Oh, you don't want to know. You don't know that. And when he came with his brother, he, what the, Now I'm in school doing this. Bruce, come up and read. Okay. What you want me to read? Line one or two? Read one. I saw the boy, with his brother. She said, you want to say that again? Yes, ma'am. I saw the boy, with his brother. My granddaddy got me acting stupid.
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3: I don't know. What's it all about? Family is really, that's something. My mother's a therapist. Is anybody here in therapy? She thought everything was therapeutic. You know, like she was doing the right thing no matter how much pain I was in. She used to send me to school with pita bread. I grew up in a junkyard in a working class place in Jersey, and she'd send me to school with this pita bread, and the kids would just move away. I don't know a lot about racism, but I know that kids in Jersey will hate you because of the shape and color of bread. I would sit down, these kids would scatter like roaches in the light. And I would sit there with that lonely pita, you know, and I'd go home and I'd say, Ma, you gotta relax with this pita bread, you know, and she'd go, it's healthy. And I was like, is it healthy to be hated? One day I'm gonna go crazy.

0: And they're going to find me naked with a machine gun. And they're going to say, what happened to him? And you're going to have to say, he went crazy, but he had low cholesterol. You got to stop it. You got to stop it. And then she would do these things that therapeutically, apparently, she was under the impression that it was working. After my father died on Thanksgiving, she put together a slideshow about my dead father set to jazz. It was so depressing that the turkey got up on its own, walked into the oven, turned it on, said, shut the door.
1: Ricky Gervais.
2: The first Monday of every month, the deputy headmaster used to do a fable at assembly, and he thought it was Peter Ustinov. I'll tell one that he told, a fable, okay? It was the fable of the two mice, the lazy mouse and the industrious mouse. All through the summer, there was lots of berries on the trees, the sun was shining, it was lovely and warm. The lazy mouse would be eating berries off the tree, taking a bite, throwing it away, there was loads, right? The industrious mouse, he'd have a berry, sure. But he'd eat it all and he'd save one as well. Lazy mouse, forget that, just eating berries, running around, okay. The industrious mouse, whatever, said, you know what, you should, you know, look forward to winter because those berries won't be Alfie Square, you know. I've adapted it, right? So anyway, you get the picture. So all through the summer, he's eating berries, he's running around, sunbathing. industrious mouse, he's busy, he's eating berries, collecting berries, freeze-drying them, chopping wood with a little axe. That he's fashioned out of a twig and a tiny little sliver of flint, and he's tied it on with a horse hair, and thus making it easier for him to stockpile wood for a much colder season. He hasn't got a fire at the moment. He's too hot, if anything. Winter comes. The ground is cold and hard. There's no berries on the trees anymore. It's freezing, okay? The lazy mouse is out there, he's scurrying around. He can't find anything. The industrious mouse is in his cottage. And there's a knock at the door. He thinks, who's that? So he goes over to the little door. Tiny knob, obviously. Look at. What do you want? It's obvious what he wants, isn't it? And he goes, oh, well, it's cold and I'm hungry. And they, well, definitely smokes now. But that's not my porn mag. Right? He goes, well, I did warn you, didn't I? Yeah. Never mind. Come on in and share with me. Where's the moral there? What is the moral of that tale? Do what you want, then scrounge off a do-gooder.
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4: The way we raise kids now is completely different than the way we were raised. I have a 10-year-old daughter that wouldn't last one day. When we swam, we never had protection in the water. You see kids now with air helmets and vests and water wings. They're four, they don't know what they're doing, they're just bobbing. Way to go, Cameron! Us? Why aren't you swimming? Because I don't know how, como que you don't know how, Cameron? Right in the pool. All your clothes, mira, Cameron, you don't know how, you gotta look. Leave him! Let him drink the whole pool, but he's gonna learn. That's how you learn. Como que I can't swim? 3 years old, no quiere swim. And now kids, they don't want to go outside. But also, they're inside. I'm trying to get to the next level. Oh, is that? Us, we couldn't wait to get out of the house. We'd come back all red-faced with dirt on our necks. that line of mugre, you know what I mean? And you would run home. You come inside. No, I don't want it. We didn't have pools in the back. I got a pool in my backyard now, and I never swim because I feel like a tonto in this pool by myself. It was fun to wet yourself with the hose and to find that little corner where it was uneven in the yard and water would build up and you would just lay there, throw it on yourself. Mira las chuperas in the corner. Hey!
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5: Now I have health insurance, and I have a new one. It's good, it's reasonable. And I have some, because I need to go see a specialist, because you ever have like a dark thought, like a really dark thought, like, what if I licked a urinal? Oh my God, why did I even think of that? What if I'm a urinal licker? What if I'm out of control? And every time I gotta go past a men's restroom, I've gotta do a complicated series of steps like a Scrabble board in order to get past it and clench my teeth together because I'd fall over and I'd be out of control and I'd lick it. Okay, if that made sense to you, you might have OCD. When I was a kid, as about 10 years old, I stopped being able to sleep at night because I was worried. I was really anxious that I was a raper or a murderer or a genocider. And like I'd never been a violent kid. The worst thing I'd ever done, I'd given a roundhouse to the breadbasket of Pat Stauffenecker, who frankly had it coming. And but I was super scared. And I thought I was trying to control myself so in case, you know, so I wouldn't genocide anybody. And I would clench my fists at odd intervals and then try not to make any eye contact, and then later, no human contact at all.
6: Cut to 26 years later. Oh. Time flies when you are anxious. And
5: I decided to, you know, Google some of the symptoms and came up with the OCD specialist, and I went there and she had me face my fears.
6: So what would happen if you made eye contact with somebody?
5: I'd genocide them.
6: And then what would happen?
5: I'd go to genocide jail.
6: And then what would happen?
5: I'd genocide everybody in the jail.
6: And then what would happen?
5: They'd have to put me in a freaking super strong jail.
6: And then what would happen?
5: This is stupid. You're not doing it right.
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1: John Mulaney.
7: I wasn't very good in school when I was younger, and my worst subject was math. And I went to this grade school where they did this thing one year where they decided to divide all the kids up into two different math groups, right, based on your abilities. And the first group that you could be in was called the Blue Angels. And it was named after the famous aviators. And the other group was called Group Two. And oh, we were a swell bunch of kids in Group Two. The best part of it is, we picked the name ourselves. The teacher was like, hey, what are we gonna call you, Group Two? And we were like, ah, bingo, you got it right there. 4 and 5 is 12, and we're done for the day. I went to a Catholic grade school when I was younger, and we had to like learn a new Bible story every single week, and it was this Bible study class, although it wasn't called Bible study class, it was called religious studies. We mainly studied one religion. There wasn't a lot of like Hinduism or anything in there. So you'd learn a Bible story, like backwards and forwards, and then we'd like present on them at the end of the week. And so a lot of them are still burned into my brain, you know. Also, there's like a lot of weird stuff going on in there, like the story of King Solomon and the baby. Do you guys remember that one? If you don't, I'll take you through the details. So in the Bible, King Solomon, he's like the wise king of Israel. And these two women bring him a baby. And they say, King Solomon, we both claim that this is our baby. What are you gonna do? And Solomon says, well, we will cut the baby down the middle. And the first woman says, oh, okay. And the other woman says, no, don't cut the baby down the middle. And King Solomon says to her, ah, ha, ha, ha, congratulations. You have proven yourself to be the real mother. A couple things with that. One, who is this first woman that's like, yeah, cut the baby in half? That sounds like a good idea. Like, what kind of awful bitch has just stolen a bitch? She stole a baby. And then the first time she's asked about it, she's like, look, I'll take what I can get. Can I get the legs? I'll take the legs. She can have the top part. Secondly, that he knew it was the real mother because she knows not to cut a baby in half. Yeah, I think most people would come to that conclusion. Like, even if I was just like walking down the street and there was someone about to saw a child in half, I would be like, hey, why don't you not do that? And he'd be like, oh, you must be the father. Congratulations. You have passed my test.
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9: We had to change the Barbie doll last year. Who remembers this? We had to change the shape of the Barbie. Do you know why, young lady? Why? She was disproportionate, they said. Her boobs were too big and her buttocks was too small. So she wasn't an appropriate role model for little girls. Well, I had a doll growing up, so did you, my friend. G.I. Joe. The G.I. stood for groin incomplete. Irish people don't care about political correctness. You know, dude, Native Americans, they get upset. You know that? Do you know how many schools have had to change their mascot because their mascot was offensive to Native Americans? Dartmouth College used to be the Indians, but that was offensive. So now they're the Big Green. Big Green what? That's a giant booger. You don't cheer for that. I'm Irish. My favorite team's Notre Dame. Have you seen our mascot? It's a drunken leprechaun in tights. Loosen up, Kemosabe.
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10: I was on a website where you upload your picture to the website and it uses face matching technology to find your closest celebrity match. My friend, who's a guy, got Angelina Jolie. It's like, oh, he's got a guy, or he got a girl, he's a guy. I'm going to get a funny celebrity, too. My celebrity lookalike was Anne Frank. And it was closer than his. And my mom said, at least you got somebody Jewish. But here's my thing. Anybody else think Anne Frank maybe shouldn't be on the list of celebs you can get on the site? Like, it should be a light, fun game that you play while you're screwing around in your free time at work, not something that immediately references the Holocaust. That's what I think. So most people using the site are just 14-year-old girls comparing their celebrity lookalikes to each other, and they're like, I got Justin Timberlake. Who did you get? Adolf Eichmann. And they don't know who that is. Not yet. I think Anne Frank is a hard person to explain to a 14-year-old girl. To explain Anne Frank's importance to a 14-year-old girl, you have to use their language. Like, you would say, people used to write in diaries before there was blogging, right? So Anne Frank is essentially the Holocaust blogger. They understand that because you're using their language, especially when you throw in catchy wordplay, like holoblogger. It's catchy. It's an easy thing for them to grasp onto. It's a catchy thing for their, like, your t-shirt or the back of their shorts, you know? That's all they want. As it takes a large 14-year-old girl, Jewish girl, to have holoblogger fit on the back of her shorts, but yeah, the point. And I'm still between the two. What do you think is catchier, holoblogger or blogacost? I can't decide. I like them both. She's German, we apologize. Thank you. You know what? On behalf of all Jews, apology accepted. We did it. We did it tonight. All is forgiven. All right, German, have a good time.
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11: I get in trouble all the time. I know. I just never grew up. I recently got pulled over in New York. Anybody from New York?
12: Hey, how you doing?
11: What the? I don't know. It's like a magnet. What the? I got pulled over for driving my car and talking on the phone at the same time. Do they have the law here in Florida? You gotta wear the... No? Screw it. You guys can wear helmets on motorcycles. You're gonna worry about a headset. We just passed it in California, Governor Schwarzenegger. I still can't say that with a straight face, I'm sorry. Did you know that? The Terminator was our governor? Here, let me rephrase it. The kindergarten cop ran California. Governor Schwarzenegger, it just doesn't sound right. Does it? It's like Senator Pee-wee Herman.
12: I'm not gonna vote for that.
11: You are out of order, Senator Herman. I know you are, but what am I? That's how it would be, right? He wouldn't change just because he's a senator. Arnold didn't change. He used that same scary voice. He's like, you got to put the cell phone down. You got to put the hands at 10 and 2. You're going to get a tumor. He starts quoting his movies. He's like, and get to the chopper. He leaves the press conference. He's like, I don't mind the headsets when you're driving. I just hate the freaks that wear their damn thing all day long. Right? Like at Publix. They got the headset on and they're shopping for cake mix. And they're talking to mission control back at the house. About the big cake mix mission. Have you seen these freaks walking around? No, I'm not getting strawberry cake! No, I'm not! Because it's stupid! No, I'm not! You're not the boss of me! What? Huh? No, you're a whore! What? Have you ever been on the wrong side of the person? And you don't see the headset? You just see him walking around the cake mix, huh? Not kidding, strawberry cake! No, I'm not! It's stupid! You're not the boss of me! like, you need to step away from the Duncan Hines.
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13: Well, as you can tell, I love my job, man. I got the best job in the world. I've been doing this about 16 years now. When I first started in this business, I'll tell you what, I was broke, man. You ever been so broke, you eat broke food? Remember Spam? I finally figured out what that stands for. Stuff posing as meat. Meat doesn't have jelly on top of it. And meat does not make this sound coming out of a can. Next time you get a can of Spam, read the ingredients. It says pork, water, and mechanically separated chickens. Where I'm from, that's roadkill. Those aren't cloves in that picture. That's gravel, baby. Now picture a can of Spam in your minds. I dare you. What does it always show? A chunk of Spam with pineapple slices and a cherry sauce. Hello? Like you got other condiments in your house if you're eating Spam. You know what? If you put a pineapple sauce on your Spam, you probably have bologna sandwiches au jus. Remember Hamburger Helper? Oh, yeah. But we could never afford meat, so we just had Helper. And Hamburger Helper without meat is like having a romantic dinner by yourself. But my all-time favorite broke food has got to be macaroni and cheese.
9: Yeah!
13: How many people here tonight are alive today because of macaroni and cheese? You betcha. 6 boxes for a buck. 4 lunches, 2 dinners, and a drunken midnight snack. Remember making it and say, add milk, and you're thinking, nice wish. It's the perfect broke food. From the noodles, you got your riboflavin, your thiamine, your iron. From the powdered cheese, orange teeth. But you gotta be careful with broke foods. You don't wanna ever mix Spam with macaroni and cheese. I have done this. And I'm gonna tell you something, when the hot grease from that Spam hits that powdered cheese in your stomach, oh dear God. It caused an indigestion problem that makes a taco fart seem like a warm tropical breeze. You'll blow hair off a dog.
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14: It's also, as the book says, I was looking at the joke books, you know, checking out the competition, and I'm not too worried about it. But I noticed that a lot of the joke books, they put in, they have racist jokes in there, but what they do is they take out the racial slur and put in a more general word, like, say, buffoon. Which I don't get, because a racist joke is just constructed so that the punchline is, you know, racism. So once it's no longer racist, for better or worse, it doesn't make any sense. So why are you putting, like, because you read the book, it's like, how do you starve a buffoon? Put his food stamps in his work boots. You're like, oh, ain't that the truth? Damn buffoons. Go back to Buffoonia, wherever you're from. I can make that joke because some of my best friends are buffoons. And my grandmother was part airhead. they came out with a new version of Huckleberry Finn where they took out the N-words and replaced it with the word slave. So now Huck's friend will be known as Slave Jim. Why not just call him Jim? Hey Jim, how's it going? Pretty good. Win some, lose some. All right, see you, Jim. Seems like an easier fix to me. But they said they changed it so they could start teaching it in schools again. I don't see what that teaches the children anything. Now they're going to go home and be like, Grandpa, that's racist. You're supposed to call them slaves. He's like, oh, didn't know. That's my sassy grandpa. Didn't know, dude.
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15: Lou, my kids are hilarious, man. I got stories for days about my kids. I took my kids horseback riding, right? This might have been like the best, worst day that I've ever had with my kids in my life. Find this ranch, right? Me, my kids, my brother, my friends, we all go. We get there, they got ponies. My kids get on the ponies. There's a smaller trail at the ranch. They ride the ponies around a smaller trail. Me, my brother, my friends, we go on the big horses. We're going to do the big trail, okay? Here's what happened. Everybody gets on their horse. They got their feet in the stirrups. They're ready to go. I'm last to get on my horse because I was filling out the paperwork. I get on my horse. Here's strike one for me. I go to put my feet in the stirrups, right? Okay, this was the problem. Like, if I put this foot in, this foot wasn't gonna make it. I couldn't get them both in, right? So I tell a guy, I said, hey man, I think I need some smaller stirrups. He's like, don't worry about it, you don't need them. I was like, yes I do, because everybody else has them. I'm gonna look like everybody else. He's like, trust me, you'll be all right. I was like, I don't trust you. I wanna look like everybody else. He said, look, do you want to talk to the instructor? I said, yes, I'll talk to the instructor. Keep in mind, the instructor is why I chose this ranch. This guy's supposed to be like a horse guru. He's going to teach us how to physically control a horse. He's going to teach us the verbal commands. And he personally was going to take us on the trail. Problem with this guy is he cannot speak English, people, okay? This is the speech that he gave before we started the trail. Word for word. He goes, okay. Okay. You want to stop me? Oh, God, pull back like that. Like that. Go back, God, kick it. Like that. Kick twice. Like that. All right. Let's ride. I said, we going to die. We're about to die. My friend said, Kev, stop bitching. Let's just go. Keep in mind, I have no stability. My feet are just dangling from the side of the horse. I have nothing to hold on to except this little stump thing in the middle of the saddle. My horse starts to trot. He's not running, people. He's trotting. I have no balance, so I'm all over the place. I'm like this, right? My feet kick the horse in the stomach. That's a sign for your horse to speed up. My horse takes off. Now I'm scared because I don't know what to do with my feet. At one point in time, I panicked, had my feet on his neck. Like, I was like this, right? I was like this. But I couldn't hear it because the wind was blowing. It was like... I hear my friends in the back. They're like, oh! Oh! I don't know what they're saying. I assume that they're saying, let go. That's what I think they're saying, let go. Jesus, take the wheel, right? I roll off like a black-ass tumbleweed. Bat, bat, bat, bat, bat. The horse keeps going. My friends, my brother, the instructor, everybody pulls up next to me. It's at a point where I'm pissed. I'm like, yo, I'm not doing it no more. I'm out. I'm done. I'm going back. I'm getting my kids. I'm walking back to the hotel. My boy Spank was like, Kev, you can't walk back. We've been riding for 25 minutes. It's going to take you like an hour to walk back. I said, fine. I looked at the instructor. I said, well, you're going to take me. You're going to take me back right now. He puts his arm down like this, grabs me, pulls me, picks me up, puts me on the back of his horse. This is why I will never ride a horse again in my life, people. For 25 damn minutes, I'm on the back of this horse. I turn around, my friends think it's funny, they taking pictures, right? I said, put the camera up. The instructor kicked the horse in the stomach, the horse start running. He reaches around, grabs my lower back, he starts pulling me in, right? Now I'm scared, so I can't let go. So I got my arms around his stomach. He speed up, I speed up. I gave him like 75 pumps. Pat, pat, pat, pat, pat, pat, pat, pat, pat. While I'm in mid pump, he gonna turn around and go, let's ride. I said, make it off of me.
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17: I've heard Christians say that my God loves me unconditionally. No such thing as unconditional love. My mum always throws that one out there. My mum always goes, Jim, I love you no matter what. I love you unconditionally. And I always think to myself, What if I just got a rusty blade and started hacking into that obese woman's breast? And, like, would she still love me? She might. I'm not willing to test it, but I can tell you for sure. I can tell you for sure that God does not love you unconditionally. I have already given you a condition. If you don't put a small amount of water on a baby's forehead, it burns for eternity. That's the condition of a psychopath. Like, if God showed up at a party, he'd be the least welcome person in party history. Like, everyone would be having a good time, then someone would go, "Don't look up." And then they go back to their party, and obviously God's not getting enough attention. He pipes up again. "Everybody, one last thing. I know you all said you love me, and that's really cool of you. I want you to do one more thing for me. Now, I want to point out that you won't burn if you don't do this, but it'll go a long way not to burning if you get my drift. Right? It would be really great if you could all sing songs about me." And they're like, "Sorry, God? I made the world, just sing a song, what's the problem?" And they're like, yeah, we can do this, can't we, gang? Let's sing some songs for God. And they start singing some gospel music. And halfway through this song, God starts to turn. Everyone stops singing. Who's the guy in the pink shirt who's enjoying singing? Oh, that's Brian and his boyfriend. They're like, "God, it's probably best you just leave this party. You're all gonna burn, all you." And he goes outside and he's trying to calm himself down. "I couldn't be clearer about this. It's in my book. Everyone's got the book. No one read the book. Everyone's got the book. I also hate people eating shrimp. I mentioned that 8 times in my book, where I only mentioned twice that I hate homosexuals. But people seem to really enjoy eating shrimp, so I've forgotten about that rule." And everyone's like, "I'm so happy to have him in my life. It's constant glow I have in my heart."
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16: Ever done it? I've played God. I went out and I found a little colony of ants, decided to make them my people. And so I built them a little habitat, a little world they could live in. Only took me one day, I'm just saying. And I built them this little world, and I just started watching them. They took right to it. They loved it. They were disco dancing and jet skiing and having all kinds of fun. And I thought, they probably want to know what this is all about. So one day I leaned in and I was like, "Hey guys, it's not about anything. Just enjoy yourselves. Have a good time. Peace." But I don't think they understood me, because they just started waging war on each other immediately and dividing into different tribes. They were sacrificing virgin ants and stink bugs. It was pandemonium. And all the while that was going on, I looked down. This one little ant was crawling up my leg. He's going to come try to look God in the eye or bite me. I can't have that. So I started blowing on him. I'm like, "Get off me, dude. Get off me." Then I realized an ant can never look you in the eye. An ant can only just sort of perceive that you're here. If you put your finger down in an ant's way, he doesn't see your finger. He just sees another hill on his way to work. And then I realized, yeah, I am a hill to this ant. I'm Mount Everest to this ant. And then I could picture his little climbing journal, like, "Base camp, day 2. Elevation, 4 feet. The wind is blowing incessantly. I lost my Sherpa a little over an hour ago. I doubt I'll ever see him again. I'll ride his mother when I get home. If I get home." And he did not get home. The wind was too strong for him, and he died. And while all that was going on, I didn't realize I'd accidentally stepped in their little ocean I made for them, and a huge wave washed on the sea and swept a bunch of them out to their deaths. I was like, "Oh, sorry, guys. It's me, idiot God. I'm bad at this. My fault. Sorry." But they had spent so much time fighting about me, they'd completely forgotten who I was. So all the little scientist ants were running around like, "It was tectonic plates off the coast. It was a shift. It was an earthquake." I was like, "What? Tectonic? You ungrateful little, have some aftershocks. Never forget." And I was not a good God. But they're like, how similar we are to those ants. We're like, that last tsunami that happened in 2004, if that had happened 2,500 years ago, everyone would have been running around convinced that it was the gods. Poseidon, the god of the sea, we've angered the god of the sea. Anyone saying tectonic plates would have been beheaded. But in 04, anyone running around saying Poseidon would have been locked in a straitjacket. Who's to know who's right? Maybe neither are right. Maybe we just got a little too close to someone's potato salad.
1: George Carlin.
18: Perhaps the worst thing that can happen is to reach into the refrigerator and come out with something that you cannot identify at all. You literally do not know what it is. Could be meat. Could be cake. Usually at a time like that, I'll bluff. Honey, is this good?
19: Well, what is it?
18: I don't know. I've never seen anything like it. It looks like meat cake.
19: Well, smell it.
18: It has absolutely no smell whatsoever.
19: It's good. Put it back. Somebody is saving it.
18: It'll turn up in something. That's what frightens me. That someone will consider it a challenge and use it just because it's in there. It's a leftover. What a sad word that is. Leftover. How would you like to be a leftover? Well, it wouldn't be bad if they were taking people out to be shot. I might even volunteer. But you know, leftovers make you feel good twice. Did you ever think about that? Leftovers give you two separate good feelings. When you first put them away, you feel really intelligent. I'm saving food. And then, after a month, when hair is growing out of them, and you throw them away, you feel really intelligent. I'm saving my life.
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9: People say pot smokers are lazy. I'm a multitasking pot smoker. Yeah, that's right. That's right, America. Or some of America that's in this room right now. That's right, 110 people of America. I'm a multitasking pot smoker. Just the other day, I was walking down the street. That's one. Stoned out of my mind. That's two, bitch. Suck on that. Now, for those of you listening to the recording, I said that to a man, so that is not sexist. To say suck on that, bitch. To a man. All right, I'll take it back. I was walking down the street. I was putting eye drops. I was putting eye drops in my eyes, talking on my cell phone, and getting hit by a car. That's four things at once. If I was such a dumb pot smoker, could I do this? Check this out. This is amazing. Alaska, California, Colorado, Hawaii, Maine, Montana, Nevada, New Mexico, Oregon, Rhode Island, Vermont, and Washington. Yeah! Yes! Those are the 12 states where medical marijuana is legal. And the rest of the states are dead to me. I will memorize them when they get together.
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4: Go back to the old neighborhood, and I saw my old Cub Scout, little den there, and I was a Cub Scout for a while, but I'll tell you right now, it was sort of a... I don't know if it was so much me, but just the group of guys that I was involved with. I was so depressed. We didn't care about anything. It was like the Tragedy Scouts. It was unbelievable. I mean, we'd see like a beautiful little sweet elderly woman, like 100,000 years old, waiting there. And we knew, shouldn't we do something? Aren't we scouts? Shouldn't we help her across the street? But what, I was going for my noose badge. I didn't know what I was doing in it. I said, hi, I'm a Cub Scout. I know you're elderly, and we have to respect our elderly, but hey, don't I have problems myself? Aren't I so? I saw my little, out of the corner of my eye, which I rarely use that cliche. Maybe it's not a cliche. I have no vocabulary, but looks like my little league, T-ball. I'll put it away. I don't use props, but I just...
20: We used to put a ball on the top of a tee. It was the most humiliating league in history. It was called T-ball, and it was unbelievable. You put the ball there. You put it here, and all you do is smack it like a little cranky kid. You just smack it, and the ball went like a foot. It was a single, 3 feet. It was a double. It was a and my mother said, "Look, I know you're only six. I know you have a lot of pressure, and I don't want you to feel nervous, but Grandma flew in from Russia to see the championship game." Nightmare. It's unbelievable. I just, not that I'm a good athlete. I'm just, I don't know. I wasn't, but I had tricked knees, and I was in the Jewish Center League, which was unbelievable. You know, the refrigerators here in Chicago, I was the humidifier. That's all I know. I felt like the humidifier. I would, like, run excuses in from the sideline, you know. It's Jewish Center League. One championship game, both teams claimed defeat at the end of the game, you know. And the cheerleaders, the shroudheads, they would go, "Beat ourselves, beat ourselves." And halftime, you have a kick, putt, and mourn contest for halftime. A frightening, frightening thing. I just,
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4: You know, I was in Jamaica once, and I was on a glass bottom boat tour, and the guy, as he's guiding, is taking us out there. He goes, "You're gonna see all kinds of coral, but remember, no breaking and no taking of coral. There's tree coral, like the tree." Brain, Carl, like the brain. But no taking and no breaking of Carl. Remember, there'll be no breaking and no taking of Carl. You can swim around, you can look, you can take pictures. No breaking and no taking of Carl. I said, "Excuse me, can we break or take any of the Carl?" And he goes, "No, me just told you that." I like all the different cultures in America. You know, I think that's what makes America great. You know, just that's not it, but that's something that people say. But the accents are just funny. That's why I like them, you know. I was in a hotel. I called down to ask for the internet access code. I said, "Excuse me, what's the internet access code?" And the guy goes, "The code, you want the code to write down?
1: You want the code? I go, yeah, what's the internet access code? He goes, okay, write it down. It's A as in apple, B as in boy, Y as in jello.
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11: Women got it good. One thing I learned about women. Guys, never ask a woman how many men she slept with. Because you don't want to know. Just be happy of getting it now. Why you want to know? You ain't putting a flag nowhere. Why you want to know? Why you want to know? First of all, no matter what she say, it's too much for you. No matter what she say, she can go two. You be like, two? Two! No, two! Two! Woo! I guess that's how you was raised. Woo! Women don't lie. Why you want to make your woman? Because she's going to lie. Women will lie about how many guys she in court. They don't care. Yeah, I swear. Yeah. If she says three, that's ten. So you got to give every woman like a seven curve. And women, y'all think y'all slick. Y'all ain't slick. I know the game I watch it unfold, boy. You ask a woman how many guys, she's not going to tell you how many guys. She'll tell you how many boyfriends she had. Because women only count their boyfriends. That's right. They don't count all those miscellaneous. Yeah. That guy they met at the club. The guy in the club that night, oh, that Bobby Brown. Oh, the guy in Jamaica, that's another country, it don't count. I thought we just talking about domestic.
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12: I used to be a parking attendant in Boston at Logan Airport. I parked jets. They let me go, though, because I kept locking the keys in them. One day I was on an 86-foot stepladder trying to get in the window with a coat hanger. I was arrested today for scalping low numbers at the deli. Sold a number 3 for $28. I was once walking through the forest alone, and a tree fell right in front of me, and I didn't hear it. I used to be a narrator for bad mimes. I live in a house that's on the median strip of a highway. Very nice grassy area, I like it. The only thing I don't like about it is when I leave my driveway, I have to be going 60 miles an hour. I have a microwave fireplace. I can lay down in front of the fire for the evening in 8 minutes. Well, you can't have everything. Where would you put it? If sometimes you can't hear me, it's because sometimes I'm in parentheses. Are there any questions? About 4 years ago, it was yesterday. Went to the hardware store, I bought some used paint. It was in the shape of a house. I also bought some batteries, but they weren't included. So I had to buy them again. I had trouble going home from there because I had parked my car in a tow-away zone. When I came back, the entire area was gone. One time the police stopped me for speeding and they said, "Don't you know the speed limit is 55 miles an hour?" I said, "Yeah, I know, but I wasn't going to be out that long."
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9: Dimitri Martin.
13: Whenever I meet somebody who has a kid, they have to show me a photo of their kid. But then when I show them a photo of me to show to their kid, I'm weird. What kind of one-way street is that? Yeah, he's cute. Here, just give him that. Tell him it's Dimitri. I don't know. Give him my number. We'll hang out. I don't care. When somebody shows you a photo of their kid, what they don't want to hear is, oh, yeah, I got some photos of your kid, too. Whenever I see an autobiography for sale in the bookstore, I just flip to the About the Author section. I'm like, done, next. I like board games. There's so many board games with so many different titles, you know what I mean? Sometimes I feel like they could all have the same title. Which one of my friends is a competitive ass? Looks like tonight we played Steve.

0: all of us. 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That's what you need is a natural phenomenon for a sexual orientation.
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2: Women are more equipped. You ever see a woman get a parking ticket? Yeah, she doesn't even look at how much it is. She just puts it in her purse. Nah. On with the day. We get a parking ticket, we have to let it ruin our entire day. Damn it, frappin', look at this, damn it. We have to read the fine print on the back to see if there's a loophole we can get out of it. Who wrote this ticket? Then we have to stare at the sign for 15 minutes. Did you see you can't park here on a full moon? Did you see that? Oh, the hair is gonna get messy. I just don't like women that take advantage of me. Like my last relationship, it felt like how much I could spend on vacations, meals, jewelry. I spent so much money. I even got a call from American Express. They were like, "Are you sure you like her that much?" Biggest mistake I ever made was taking her into a jewelry shop. Yes, you can buy girls jewelry, just don't ever take them in. You'll end up spending more money than you even have. The system is rigged against us. You're all in cahoots, the sales lady and your girlfriend. You can't tell how much stuff costs because it's in a big case that the price tag is the size of a piece of rice. It's flipped over. You need the Hubble telescope and X-ray vision to see how much it is. Then she puts it on. The sales lady's like, "Do you like it?" You're just trying to see how much it costs. Trying to flip the tag off. Then you get a look, you're like, "Whoa, I gotta be honest, honey, this necklace makes your neck look fat. You might want to try on another one."
3: Ron White.
4: I married into a very, very, very wealthy family. If you ever have a choice, go ahead. At first, I thought my wife was loaded, but she ain't rich at all. Her parents are loaded. And they hate my guts. And I'm waiting for them to die. And you'll know if they die too, because you'll never see me again. I'll be in Palm Springs with my new friend. Servants rich. My in-laws have servants. Is that weird? I thought when I married their daughter, they'd send a servant along with us to... And I was wrong. We're now leaning on her domestic skills. Ooh, she's handy. I came over doing a show the other night. She goes, "Honey, the dryer's broken." "Did you check the lint filter, sweetheart?" "Sit down, honey. I'll check it." I open it up. She's like, "Is there anything in there?" "There's a quilt in there." "Look, you made a sofa cushion." "You are a handy girly whirly." Everything's an emergency to her because she never had to deal with her own problems. I was in Atlanta one time. She calls me one night, misses me in the hotel room. They catch me in the lobby and tell me I have an emergency phone call from home. I knock over 10 people in the lobby of a very nice hotel, thinking maybe my in-laws. I call her. She tells me my dog Sluggo just took a dump

0: on the new carpet. 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I have a genuine problem, and you're being sarcastic. All right, honey, I'm sorry. Put the dog on the phone. I'll talk to him. What do you want me to do? I'm in Georgia. I can't pick up the turd. Put a paper towel over it. I'll be home in a week, honey. I get home, it looks like a little campground in the living room. Somebody's having a poop-a-palooza concert. Let him outside. I've seen him do it.
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2: Is anyone here married? Anyone?
3: Four.
2: Yay! Okay. One guy is like, me. It's okay. It's not your fault. I was the worst bride. I hate every wedding novelty that there is. Like bachelor parties. Oh, I do not understand bachelor parties. Every bachelor party I've ever been to is like a bunch of sexless women wearing sweater vests, and we're on the Upper West Side in an apartment, and there's a ring at the door and the doorbell, and the maid of honor answers it, and she's like, oh my, it's a fireman, and he's got a boombox and a mullet. And he comes in and he's like, where's the smoke? Cause it's getting hot in here. And then he has like a seizure to the rhythm of the music on the floor. And then everyone starts throwing money at him. And I'm like, call an ambulance. And they're like, no, he's dancing. And I'm like, oh. And then I hate what happens to women when they first get engaged and they need to let everybody know. Like at least once a year I get an email from some idiot that I haven't talked to in like 20 years. We went to like camp together or something. I don't know how she got my email. And she sends out a mass email, doesn't blind CC anyone, announcing your engagement. And the subject line is, he finally asked, ... And you open it up and it's like, and I said yes! And then she puts all the details of the trip to the Bahamas that she planned, where he gave her the ring that she bought, you know? And it's this big elaborate scenario. She's like, oh my god, we were on the beach, and on the beach there was a bottle, and on the bottle there was a ship, and on the ship there were puppies, and the puppies were holding babies, and the babies were holding kittens, the kittens were holding cupcakes, and the cupcakes were wrapped in rainbows, and the rainbows had angels at the end, and the angels were holding my ring, you know? And it's this whole thing.
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4: Bill Hicks.
5: You know what I mean? You want a better world, ladies and gentlemen? Legalize pot right now. You want to end the deficit? Legalize pot right now. I am so sick of hearing about the damn deficit, I could puke blood. There ain't no deficit. It's an illusion in the first place. But you want to end it? You want to end it? Legalize pot. Biggest cash crop in America. Deficit's gone. Time to evolve ideas. Evolution did not end with us growing thumbs. You do know that, right? Didn't end there. We're at the point now where we're going to have to evolve ideas. We're undergoing evolution. And the reason our institutions, our traditional religions are all crumbling is because they're no longer relevant. They're no longer relevant. So it's time for us to create a new philosophy and perhaps even a new religion, you see. And that's okay, because that's our right, because we are free children of God with minds who can imagine anything. And that's kind of our role. How do you evolve ideas? I'll give you an example right here. Why is the drug czar of this country? Well, let's go back. Why do we have a drug czar in this country? A. B. Why is he a cop? Why isn't he a guy in recovery who's had an alcohol and or drug addiction and overcome it? And why doesn't he help people with the same problem with compassion rather than condemnation? why do we put people who are on drugs in jail? They're sick. They're not criminals. Sick people don't get healed in jail. See, it makes no sense. And if we evolve the idea, you see, the planet might be more compassionate and something like heaven might dawn. I want everyone here to take the 5 dried grams I taped under your all chairs right now. Under your chairs. Check them out. Check them out. Under your chair. Let's go, man. UFOs are waiting in the 5th dimension. Let's go. We'll do it later. We'll do it as a closer. Mushrooms grow naturally on the planet. They're against the law. Marijuana grows naturally on the planet. It's against the law. Do you think making nature against the law seems a bit, I don't know, unnatural?
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4: Neil Brennan.
6: Yeah, so I got a lot of black friends. I have like over 20. Now it's like up almost 30. No, I got a lot of black friends. Here's the thing about my black friends. My black friends can relax in a way that my white friends can't. White people, we're not very good at relaxing. You know why? I figured it out. Because we're always worried about the rules and who's breaking the rules. The other thing about being white, you got to admit it, we got tattletale in our DNA. But there's a price to pay, white people, for loving the rules as much as we do. We can't sleep. I've never met a black insomniac in my entire life. Meanwhile, every white person I know has sleep issues. You know why? Because we're up tossing and turning every night thinking about who broke the rules that day. He doesn't think I saw him, but oh yeah, I saw you, Chet. And guess what? Tomorrow I'm telling. You know when I'm telling? White people's favorite time of day. First thing in the morning. Can't sleep, white people. We need body pillows to get to sleep. Need the mattress with the red wine balanced on top of it. Humidifier. Dehumidifier. An ionizer from the Sharper Image. A white noise machine from the Sky Mall. Sleep masks, breathe easy nose strips, Ambien, Tylenol PM. You want to know what it takes my black friends to fall asleep? A bite of a sandwich and a moment of silence. They're out. My white friends asleep, it looks like they're on life support. They have so much in their room. My black friends, it looks like they fell asleep mid-conversation.
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8: And in 1995, my father was dying, and I was touring with the Righteous Brothers, so they called me back to California. And my dad said, "Son, would you do me a favor?" I said, "What?" He said, "Would you go to Israel for me?" I said, "Sure." He said, "Would you go to the Gaza Strip for me?" I said, "No." Scary, the Gaza Strip. You know, you got few people there with uneven facial hair going, "Death to America," and they're wearing a Nike shirt. Separation of apparel and state. Now, don't get me wrong. I grew up in the Middle East, and I know democracy might not work there. Because you know what? It's not their fault. The people there were under occupation for so long that every person there has an opinion. That's why when we were little, we couldn't play Ring Around the Rosie. Because if you can get three Arabs to go in one direction, we would never have problems in the Middle East. Yes, and I'm, you know, I'm an Arab American, and I love, I'm as American as sugar-free apple pie, people. You know, I love, you know, I drove a red Chevy. I know that Leroy Brown is meaner than the junkyard dog. I stayed at Hotel California. I've been to the levee, and the levee was dry. And I can never understand that song. I think you have to be born here to know it. I don't know. And you know what? I'm easygoing until someone cuts in line in front of me. That's the American thing. Americans would love everybody. They are all very open. But the minute you cut in line in front of them, they'll kill you. I have a mortgage. I'm on some form of prescription medication. My credit cards are full, but I still think I have money. I had sweet tea in Atlanta. I tipped cows in Wisconsin. I've done it all. And I still don't know if Richard Simmons is male or female. Is that American enough?
4: Which we had previously placed under surveillance.
9: Next!
10: My partner and I attempted to apprehend the alleged perpetrator as he was exiting from his place of business, which previously placed under surveillance.
9: Next!
11: My partner and I attempted to apprehend the alleged perpetrator as he was exiting from his place of buzziness.
10: Business.
11: Which he had previously placed under surveillance.
9: Next.
12: My partner and I attempted to apprehend.
9: Okay, Danko, you got an uncle on the force, so I'm going to give you a second chance. Now read.
12: My partner and I attempted to apprehend the all-legged.
9: Perpetrator.
12: As he was exciting from his place of business, which. Now, we had previously placed on...
9: Next!
13: My partner and I attempted to apprehend the alleged perpetrator. Do I have to say it like that? Can I? I could say it if...
9: Sorry, Charlie. You are just not police officer material. Next!
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14: I mean, when you're married, you never know when your next argument's going to start. You never know when. Oh, before I got married, I never knew that my wife likes to leave notes. Every time I come home, I find a note. I'm at my mother's, I'm at my sister's, I'm with the girls. I mean, I got married, I wanted a woman in the house. I end up with a piece of paper. Everything with her is notes. I mean, I can appreciate leaving someone a message, but who leaves a note in a bedroom saying I'm in the bathroom? When my wife is home, sometimes I think I'm better off with a note. Well, the last time I got a haircut, we had another argument. She told me it was terrible. I said to her, "Why is my haircut terrible?" She said, "Why? Because it looks like you got a haircut." She says, "When you get a haircut, it's not supposed to look like you got a haircut." She said, "Harry got a haircut." No one even knew that Harry got a haircut. I said, "Now, how do you know Harry got a haircut?" So now I got a new problem. I mean, next week I'm due to get a haircut. And I don't want it to look like I got a haircut. So what I'm doing now is I'm trying to find a barber who don't look like he's a barber.
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5: My parents didn't know what to do with me. They got me into Little League Baseball. I played out in right field because I stunk. But you don't know, you just show up, you know. Oh, I got my glove. You any good? I don't know, my mom told me to come out here. We'll get out in right field. Okay. Turn around, you moron. Oh, okay. The only compliment I ever got in Little League Baseball was, good eye, Brian. Good eye, Brian. Yeah, well, thank you. Good torso. I noticed you during the trunk rotation. Good eye. They would say that when you're too scared to even consider swinging a bat. The ball would graze your head at about 100 miles an hour. Ah! Good eye, Brian. Oh, thank you. What did I do? You moved your head out of the way of the fastball. Oh, good, good. I'm glad I did that. I almost didn't, but then I did. Go, team. Go, team, go. I used to get scared getting up to bat. And what made it worse was the kids out on the field on the other team. I don't even know these kids. And they're all out there yelling, easy out, easy out. Everybody move in, easy out. How do you handle that when you're 9 years old? Hey, they're walking towards me. The outfielders are playing in on the clay. The infielders are going through my pockets. Easy out. Easy out. I'm like going, hey, that's my gum. I played softball this last year. I struck out in slow pitch softball. Let me tell you something. It's not a whole lot more humbling in life than striking out in slow pitch. Walk back to the dugout, you know, your teammates are older than Little League. They try not to laugh, but it's kind of hard not to. You know, you sit next to them, they're going. What can they say? Wow, he throws a wicked 12-foot arc. It's hard to hit in only three tries. Should be a bigger ball. Should be a kickball. We should play 10-strike kickball. You know, that's what it's called. They call it softball. Makes it sound like it's harmless, you know. You ever take a line shot to the face with a softball? You don't go, hey, that's downy soft. That was like a big ball of cotton. Hey, don't worry about that. That's blood light. We're playing softball. We're all going to float around like angels.
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16: I'm not very good with impressions at all. I'm kind of crappy. Do you think you guys agree? No, it's obvious, right? Like, I just physically can't do them. It's weird. I do the world's worst Cosby impression. That's how I found out. It goes, okay, I'm gonna do it. It goes like this.
17: Rudy!
16: That's the whole impression. That's it. Here's a couple more. I hope you guys like them. All right, this is my impression of Sasquatch. Sasquatch, heavy on the sass. I am blurry, furry, and always in a hurry. Yeti or not, here I come. Yeti or not, here I come. You can't hide, gonna find you and steal your trail mix.
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18: Yeah, keep it going for the comics you've seen tonight. Keep it going for the comics you've seen any night. Keep it, forget comics, just keep it going for people who are kind of funny at parties. You know what, just keep it going for people who say things that aren't funny, but you laugh just to make them feel like they're not an idiot. And you just kind of go, ha, ha, ha. And then when they leave, you're like, what an idiot. Keep it going for them. Keep it going for you guys, yeah. What's happening? You guys feeling good tonight? Yeah? I was over at your, I went to one of these malls. You got a big mall going on over there. The Galleria there. I went over the mall. I had to park nearby in the parking structure. You know when you're parking, you know the parking structure. You know you go up at like there's like 40 stories, and you always have to park up on the roof. What do they pave that with? What is that? That's not concrete. Whatever that's paved, you could be driving 5 miles an hour. It sounds like you're in a chase scene from Chips. It's like, I'm backing up. You got sneakers on, you're trying to walk in. Where's the door? Keep it going for that joke. Keep it going. That's only the first of many. In fact, let me do that one again, just so we all feel like we're a part of it. Then get this, right? I'm driving along, man. I'm driving safely. I'm obeying the rules of the road. Whatever sign comes at me, I look at it and I go, okay, you got it, sign. Right, so I'm driving safely. All of a sudden, a guy in another lane, completely oblivious to me, he starts coming into my lane, just coming in. And if I didn't see him coming in, accident, but because I saw him, I see, hey! Right, I assess the situation. And then I eased on the brakes. As he's coming, I eased, and I said what anybody here says automatically when this is happening. You can't help it, it just comes out. Ready? Hello? Hi, hello? Unless you're black, if you're black, it's a little different. If you're black, it's, check out this mother... If you're Chinese, it's... So that's nice.
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15: Eddie Murphy.
19: If I ever get married, I got to marry somebody with personality first. I hate those quiet, salad-eating bitches, those real quiet ones. You know the kind of women, you take them out to dinner, you say, hey, what you want to eat? They go, I just have a salad. And you hear their stomach going,
20: I don't know why my stomach is making that noise.
19: Because you're hungry, bitch. Why don't you have something to eat?
20: No. I'm fine. I just had the salad.
19: What do you want to drink?
20: Water.
19: What movie you want to see after you finish eating?
20: Everyone says it's okay with me. As long as it's a PG, I hate scary movies.
19: This is my friend Bob and Karen. What's your problem?
20: I'm just a little shy.
19: A shy ass away from me. I hate those shy bitches. They make me sick to my... I hate shy... You know, those shy women, those are usually the ones that have the most skeletons in their closet. That's why they shy now. Because they've been raised in hell all their life. Now they shy. Think about it. All them shy women that you meet, they never from the town you meet them in. They always from somewhere else. Then they come to your town and get shy. They're afraid to talk because they think a bone is going to fly out their mouth or something.
20: Hi. Oh, so many skeletons.
19: I hate shy women. I like women with, I like extroverts. I like women with a sense of humor. I like funny girls and funny women. And don't get, hey, wait, you gotta be good looking too. I don't want no funny, ugly bitch. I have me in the bed going, hey baby, can you tell me some more jokes, please?
21: So there's really nothing wrong with going to the stripper clubs, really. Ladies always go, why do men go there? Well, the brain doesn't want to. The brain's in the stripper club going, it's ridiculous. Can't afford it, not gonna get laid, I'm gonna be tired at work, I can't afford to be doing it. And the other reason men like the stripper clubs, ladies, is this. Very emotionally satisfying for men to deal with strippers. Because strippers make a man feel intelligent. Yeah, because when you go to the stripper club, you don't have to worry what they want. You don't have to think about what they want. They don't want to know when you're coming home. They don't want to know why you left. They don't want to know where their relationship is going. They want the one thing that every loser, emotionally stunted idiot has. They want a dollar. There wouldn't be one divorce in America if that's all your woman ever wanted. Oh, not one divorce in America. You go, honey, why are you crying? And she goes, I'm old and I'm fat. And I hate my stupid life. And you'd go, well, sounds like somebody needs A dollar. There you are, my dear. Take it down to the 99-cent store and keep the change. Oh, what a life it would be. Striding around the house with a sack of magic bucks. Solving every problem. You never help with any of the... Thank you. Whenever my parents come over, you... Thank you. I want to have another child. Thank you, I'm fulfilled, dollar man. So there's really nothing wrong with going to the stripper clubs, really. If you tell the woman at the beginning, like that ever happened. Right? Did that ever happen, ladies? Did the guy ever sit there on the first date in his whole life, look at you across the table and go, listen, I'm just telling you right here on this first date, just so you know, no matter how much I love you, if you get involved with a guy like me, whenever your back is turned, I will be sneaking off to every slimy stripper place in the world, blowing a lot of money that I could be spending on us, and I want that known up front, because that's who I am. That's what I do. I'm all up in that, y'all. That's what I'm about for me, for myself. That doesn't happen, does it? On the other hand, the woman never tells you on the first date that she happens to drink some red wine and has some PMS, that she's capable of crimes against humanity. Yeah, that never comes up either. Now I know. I didn't know at the beginning, but now you know. You know, she drinks some red wine and has some PMS. Well, we can only agree on one thing. We both wish I was dead.
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0: We used to have this party every year in Death Valley for about 7 years. Just about like 70 or 100 of us. We'd go out, way out in the middle of nowhere in Death Valley, and every year we'd go, and just this colossal drug use and, you know, booze and no cops and tight women and tight men and loose stool and sunburns and juvenile drug abuse. One year we were snorting chopped up Ritalin at the end because it was all that was left. And this was the year, 2 years ago, where Steve Fawcett went missing. Steve Fawcett, they just found his remains. He was a billionaire adventurer is what they kept referring to him as. Is that a career choice? Cape Fear Community College for adventurer? I think an adventurer is nothing but someone who takes unnecessary risks with their own life for no benefit to humankind, just to get some adrenaline and have some fun. I'm not against it. It's hard to have fun when you're 60 years old and you have $1 billion. And I know that because I'm 42 years old and I have $9,000 and I'm out of ideas. I have nothing to spend it on. I will die with that $9,000 still sitting there. I just don't know why he gets to be called an adventurer. I'm taking the same adventures in the same desert 400 miles south. I'm just doing them with my brain and chemicals and stuff. Because I don't have $1 billion to get hydroplanes and jetpacks. I have to do lines of mocaine in Death Valley, where that's where you chop up your mushrooms with the cocaine and you grind it all up in a one big fat line and you do a red. It's the worst idea in the entire history of the Death Valley Desert Party. But someone said the word mocaine, everybody laughed, so we had to try it for reals just to make it official. And it was terrible, because you get the same post-nasal cocaine drip going down the back of your throat, but now it's mushroom flavored. And if you've never done psilocybin mushrooms, it's the most awful flavor any angry god could create. Because he doesn't want just anyone going through his jewelry drawer and finding out his secrets.
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23: I almost didn't come out tonight because I'm backstage shortening my skirt. And every time I shorten my skirt, you know, you have to shorten it again because of the dumb styles. I don't know if you're aware of it, but do you know that skirts are going up, which is great if you're tall and thin. But if you're short and squat like me, you can just forget it, you know that. They're going up. Do you know they're going up now 10 inches above the knee? Did you read that? 10 inches above the knee? What if you're short? What if you don't have 10 inches? What are you supposed to do? You know whose fault it is? It's Twiggy's fault. You know that. Did you see her measurements? 31? And she has a broad back. Did you see that? 31, 22, 32. 31! What about all those years I stood around gym class going like that? That doesn't count. And my husband Edgar thinks she's attractive. That's what kills me. He said, take a look at Twiggy's legs. Are they something? You bet they're something. Like two sticks. Did you ever see legs like that? Oh, Twiggy, get me an olive. I can't believe it.
1: I Heart Comedy.
0: I'm telling you, gotta just be always. It's just, it's why I gotta stay in shape. You can't tell what I got going on, but believe me, take my shirt off, you guys would flip. No. That's not why. I can't anyway. I'm wearing a leotard, but it's nothing weird. Just after the show, there's this wealthy older gentleman I do some private dancing for. I don't want to find. It's not a big deal. Yeah, he wants me to throw on a blonde wig and scrub his floors while he calls me Dutch boy. It's his $150. You know what I'm talking about, goatee? You know what I'm talking about. My rent's paid on time. Gotta keep in shape, man. You gotta just stay, you know, just keep the belly tight and the arms heavy. That's the other thing. Otherwise, you start looking soft. You start looking appetizing. Guys know that, though. We have an instinct for that stuff. Because guys, you know, the problem is, you know, you got to look like you can handle yourself with your bare hands, but we don't do anything with our bare hands. You know, that's the thing about it. That's the bummer about technology. Technology is moving so fast. We don't do anything with our bare hands. You know, men are still producing testosterone. We're still bigger, stronger, and in a lot of ways more aggressive. But this, you know, we're losing habitat. Unless you're a cage fighter or like a Marine or a fireman, the rest of us, all we have is the gym. There's nothing else. There's nowhere else to burn it off, but we still do these crazy P17 whatever, you know. It's the crazy guys will do shrugging like that. My buddy was doing this the other day with weight. I was like, what are you doing? I'm working my traps, you idiot. What does it look like I'm doing? Because that's a very important area. We sit in the gym and we ride, you know, bicycles that go nowhere and run on belts just so our cardio is where it should be. And bench. Bench is another classic example of the breeding instinct / fight hunt instinct gone wild. Guys, because you got to have a chest. Guys spend a summer trying to get 300 pounds off their... They'll do whatever they got. You know, they'll shoot themselves up with testosterone, with human growth. It doesn't matter. The only thing weak on them is their liver, their kidneys. It's worth it. It's worth it if they can get 300 pounds. Because, you know, you always use this in the wild in case somebody throws a car engine on your chest.
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2: People come up to me concerned that I'll reproduce. Well, I don't know if I want to have kids. Although I was a cute baby. My mom said when I was born, they threw away the mold. And some of it grew back. Remember one day I'll never forget. I was about 6 and I was playing one day and I saw the cellar door open just a crack. Now, ever since I could remember, my parents always told me, Emo, whatever you do, don't go near the cellar door. But I had to see what was on the other side if it killed me. And I went to the cellar door, and I pushed it and walked through, and I saw strange, wonderful things. Things I had never seen before, like trees. Grass. Flowers, the sun, that was nice. The sun. My parents were very protective. I couldn't even cross the street without them getting all excited and placing bets.
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6: Because I had a rough day. My girl won't talk to me right now because I think I screwed up kind of bad. I don't even know how to say it, tell this in polite company. All right, let's say you had an oil rig in the Gulf. And you knew that it was going to explode. But instead of warning your employees, you just yelled at them to work the rig harder. And then you kind of push on the back of their head to make them do their job good. Imagine that is what you did. And then you acted like you had no idea what kind of mess there was going to be. Or what kind of damage there would be to the surrounding area. And then when you should have done something, you just appointed your dog as head of cleanup. Imagine that scenario. Because that is what happens every time we try to make daiquiris at my house. That's what that was about. I hope that came across. Maybe I didn't make up a whole story. Like I just said, the blender didn't have a lid or whatever. They put a lid on the oil spill now, right? That's good news, isn't it? But how are they going to clean up all that oil, guys? I know how we can clean it up. You're not going to like it, but it'll work. What if we use the most absorbent material on Earth? Live? ShamWow? No, sir. No, not ShamWow. I'm talking about something natural and eco-friendly. Live pelicans.
5: Yeah.
6: Okay? That's like nature ShamWow if you watch the news. Need to use chemicals and artificial things? God's paper towels are there, even now, doing their part. Don't leave them in there to die. I'm not saying that. Just, you know, rinse them off. Reuse, recycle. That joke's gonna be funny for like 20 years. Isn't that sad? I don't want to sound sensitive about the Gulf, actually. It's just that I grew up on the Jersey Shore, so I'm already used to this. Yeah. There you go. So I'm already kind of used to the sight of a beach covered in grease balls, if you know what I mean. I don't get surprised by it. I've seen that before. My whole life. Oh, don't you love that show? I hope that's on for years since this is an album, but why'd they bring the same Guidos back for the new Jersey Shore? Now there's something you don't recycle. Guidos, you just throw them away. That's like saving your plastic cutlery. There's no reason to do something like that. They're giving them $10,000 an episode? You could literally stuff garlic knots in an Ed Hardy shirt and leave it on the boardwalk in the sun and grow new Guidos. That is how easy it is. You don't gotta pay them nothing. Believe me. Oh. I'm just sorry I had to give away my mother's Guido recipe right now. That's what I feel bad about.
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18: It's only a matter of time before this country starts cooking its pets, don't you think? How many new meals can Taco Bell possibly come up with? Really, they are one bad idea away from a kitty changa, don't you think? They're probably already cooking our pets. You haven't seen that chihuahua around in a while, have you? I go to vegan restaurants with you. You ever try that? You ever go to a vegan restaurant? Ugh, it's a bummer of a night. You want to celebrate life, you go to a steakhouse. People are filled with joy. Beer and wine, people slashing each other with knives. Blood dripping off your chin. Everybody's laughing, pounding on the tables. You go to a vegan restaurant, nobody's laughing. They're so weak, they don't even have the breath. She's got two cats, loves them to death, loves them. One's healthy, one's diabetic. Yeah, diabetic cat. That wasn't even a term 10 years ago. That was called new cat. And a healthy cat, does that even exist? All a cat does is eat and then almost throw up all day long. Just walks around the house 24 hours a day. Ha! Ha! Would you ever hang out with a human being that did this? Ever? That was a really good meal. I'm good. Wanna go see that movie? I was thinking we should. That's the healthy one. The other one, $3,000. Find out it was a diabetic cat. $3,000. And when they bring it back, it's not a healthy cat. It's still a diabetic cat. We have to give it shots of insulin in its neck 2 times a day. Put pills on the end of a stick, shove it down its throat, fire them in there. I wouldn't do this to keep my wife alive. I wouldn't. I'd be like, baby, we had a good run. We really did. I don't want to remember you this way.
4: Get in the carrier. We're going for a ride.
7: I was going to send my parents on a cruise, but they're really old. Figured they'd forget. So I went. They fly me to the Cayman Islands. You ever go through customs at the Cayman Islands? You could show them a library card. Yeah, go ahead. And please, smoke your body weight in pot. These people are walking around. You put the lime in the coconut. So I was having a pisser. I was like, oh, the leaves are brown. SS Norway. 2,800 passengers. Half French people. Have you ever been to France? Oh, they hate us. They're little hairy, jealous people. Oh, they're bastards. And any time we need them in a world crisis, they're like, oh, Hassan, I cannot make it. Oh, they're sheep. They are. And they're pushy little bastards. I was online. A little French lady pushed me. I go, lady, I'm from New York. I'll cut you. Oh, my God. All you do is eat. You go on a cruise. I was there one night. I put on 55 pounds. All you do is... How many meals, sir, honestly, could you have in one night if your heart did so desire? How many?
8: Seven,
7: six, 12, nine... All you do is eat. I ate. My friend of mine says, Bobby, let's eat. I says, oh, I can't. He goes, gotta eat, gotta eat. I burped. A bagel flew right out of my mouth. I saw members of families eating other members of their family. Well, then they bring out the band. Three black guys from an island I couldn't even pronounce, never mind if they had the automobile there. And they're playing one song, an hour and 20 minutes. One song, ole, ole, ole, ole. I felt like Bernie, ole. I woke up, they were in bed with me. Ole, ole, get out of here. Feeling hot, hot, hot.
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38: I love the fast food. I do wish I was there when they decided on the size of those ketchup packets. I'm not saying I need a gallon, but maybe enough for more than one fry. Some fast food places, they have that ketchup pump. It's like a keg. They give you the paper shot glass. I always like to hang around there, try and meet the ladies. Here, I'll pump for you. You come to this Wendy's often? My roommate and I, we got a pony pump back in my dorm. Here's an extra shot for your cute friend. How many shots of ketchup do you get? I usually get like 3, but if I've had a bad day, I'll get 5. My wife thinks I'm trash because I use a lot of ketchup on my sushi. I find it gets rid of the fish flavor. How about those people that don't use ketchup? What are they called again? Al-Qaeda? Ugh. The upside down bottle of ketchup, have you seen that? Don't you think it's a little embarrassing how long it took us to come up with the upside down bottle? It was only like 6 months ago. Some guy was like, you know, we only use it like this. Why don't we just put the cap on the bottom? Have people been complaining ketchup is hard to get out of the bottle? For like 100 years. I'll talk to our gravity experts. Ketchup is hard to get out of a bottle. You know, I was like, you guys go on without me. I'm here. Just leave me water. You ever been given one of those tiny ketchup bottles? They're like 90% glass. This is adorable, but I want ketchup, not a Christmas ornament. I'll put this with my other glass menagerie. Salsa is like the Mexican ketchup. Marinara is the Italian ketchup, and British food is terrible. Actually, vinegar is the British ketchup. How bad is your food when adding vinegar improves it? You know what I use vinegar for? Cleaning windows. The British are our only allies. Why would he be so reckless with his edgy ketchup jokes? What if Gordon Brown was sitting in the audience right now and he was about to sign the NATO treaty? I don't even understand what he's saying. You guys love the hot sauce down here, don't you? You ever notice people that are really into hot sauce are always challenging you? They're like, hey, why don't you get the super hot fire engine sauce? Because I don't feel like the super hot fire engine diarrhea. How about that for a reason, huh? I'm not into wearing diapers, okay?
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1: I'm single and I've realized I'm not good at relationships. I don't do relationships well. I have commitment issues and I just don't do the little things in relationships well. Like I'll see couples that like hold hands in public and I've never been comfortable with that. I can't do that. I've never been comfortable with that. Like I get freaked out just shaking a woman's hand in public. Like just like, we're not together. This is just business. I'm available. Never been comfortable with like holding hands in public. But lately I've seen those couples that interlock their pinkies. And for as lame as it is, I can do that one. Because that one says, I like you, but I'm okay with losing you. Like, all we need is a strong breeze and we are finished! Why'd y'all break up? A mailbox got in the way. As I've gotten older, my friends have gotten older too. It'd be creepy if they got younger. This is Joey, he's 2, we like to hit the bars. Joey, did you make boom boom again? Hold your liquor, baby. Don't you cry, not in front of these ladies. You're ruining it. Oh. My friends, as my friends are all getting older, they're all getting into relationships. Some of them are getting married. They're getting into serious relationships. And I'm one of the few single people left. And so they've taken it upon themselves to set me up on dates, typically with the only other black person they know, which tends to be the security guard at their office building. What? You and Trishelle have so much in common. You both don't know who Vampire Weekend is. She can protect you. I try to get them to stop. I want them to stop doing this. So I've started telling them I'm into like scat porn and cosplay. One of my friends was like, oh, well, you should meet Maggie. No, I shouldn't. Mm-mm.

0: This big mother will go right through. What are you doing? I'm not running with the scissors. For one thing, they had a couple more good rules. No sticking your head out of the high-speed railroad train window. Say, Dad, good rule. Doesn't want our heads chopped off. Fantastic, Dad. But then they had some dumb rules. No running in the hall.
1: Where are we gonna run?
0: In the rooms? Gonna keep turning in the rooms. The hallway sprint. I'm trying to take that quick right into the last room before you crash into the statue of the Sacred Heart and blow everybody. Blow the whole feast day. They had another dumb rule, no singing at the table. How about humming?
2: No.
0: By extension, humming and whistling are included. You could stand right next to the table and sing your ass off. Just don't sit down, man, that's it. I'm standing near the table, touring dinner and I'm singing, and it isn't even covered by your rules.
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4: But see, people talk reparation. All right. I could get killed for this, but I'm going to say it. It ain't even funny either. It's definitely not going to be funny to white people. Or Latinos, or Asians, or Jews, anybody. Here's what reparations should be, simple. Because look, we are all slaves right now. We work so that we can pay a debt to the bank that the government got money from. That's that they're borrowing not on our behalf. So we are paying someone else's debt. So we are slaves to the government, who is a slave to the bank, okay? I think black people as reparations, don't get, we can't get a pocket full of money. It makes no sense. Because it's just gonna... But what? Here's what we do. Because here's what black people are trying to do. To create wealth. Like, to become a wealthy people. Even though they'll be poor, there'll be some that are super wealthy. Like, Oprah has a lot of money, but she ain't wealthy because it ain't from no tradition. She's just lucky. So that's why she's hanging on to that. Like, she used to support Obama outwardly, but her, she did that, and all those white women that love her said, "Why are you, I don't like you supporting it so loudly, Oprah." So she quiet a little bit. But here's the reparations. I'm gonna back up. Since federal income tax is slavery, and we are all slaves, and reparations is an apology for slavery, the original slavery that we're talking about, black people should be exempt from federal income tax. I'm looking around, make sure a white boy, he didn't like that, he started biting his top lip. If you understand money, you shoot me in the head just for even thinking that. Because what that'll do, it'll cause wealth. Here to do. The people who are going to do what they were going to do with the 100,000 that we would all get are still going to do that. Got more money. More sneakers. But the ones that understand money, you're going to take that and be create wealth. But it ain't going to happen. But that's my reparation idea. We all already have been slaves. Federal income tax is slavery. So I'm just saying, we're double slaves. They let us have enough to pay for our plantation hut that we live in, that they always threatening to take. Why? I've worked so hard. Why? They don't do this. That's everybody. White people too. What?
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0: don't know, man. It's probably better that I don't get too settled in right now anyway. I don't need to bring a child into this world. I have little cousins, and they're hilarious. Like, I like kids. I don't want anybody to think I don't like kids. My little cousins are the funniest people I know. I was watching my three-year-old cousin. He was supposed to take a nap for a couple hours, and like 30 minutes later, he's back in the living room. And I'm like, what's the matter, dude? You have a nightmare? He's like, no. Somebody pooped in my pants. Okay? Which is easily the funniest thing that any human has ever said to me, right? I know that's juvenile of me to say, but the look on his face, right? The sincerity in his voice that you might actually believe it wasn't him, right? He's like, it's crazy. So I can listen to those kind of comments all day because that is the mind of a child, right? That is genius. But when it comes time for them to watch the shows that are so popular with kids, that's where I draw the line and send them back to their mom and dad. Dora the Explorer is the longest half hour of my life I have ever spent. She has these pauses. I don't know if you're familiar with her work. I want to stab her in the face, right? She's like, do you see a blue backpack? I'm like, we see it, bitch. Let's go. Jesus. Blue backpack, where's the green card? Don't say that, though. Don't say that. It's that's funny among adults, but that'll ruin a birthday party when she shows up. Dora, where's your green card? I'm sorry, Chica. I don't know where he learned that. What happened to Spider-Man and Batman and Superman and Wonder Woman? And they saved the day when no one else could. Even strawberry shortcake smelled nice for the boys. What's Bob the Builder bring to the table? A Home Depot gift card? Oh, Bobby. He doesn't have any powers, okay? He can't hang drywall with his mind. He doesn't have magic sheetrock or like a cool story about how he got shot with a nail gun when he was a baby. Now the legend's been fulfilled, so he's the chosen contractor. No. You guys. There's nothing wrong with being a construction worker, but that show is misleading to kids. Because my little cousin's like, I want to be like Bob the Builder one day. You think the machines are going to sing songs while you're working? You know how many mushrooms you have to eat before that is going to happen? 7. Depending on where you go.
1: Jerry Seinfeld.
2: I was in London about a month ago. The World Cup was going on. I enjoy any sporting event where nations get involved. I find that the most exciting. The Olympics is really my favorite sporting event, although I think I have a problem with that silver medal. I think if I was an Olympic athlete, I would rather come in last than win the silver, if you think about it. You know, you win the gold, you feel good. You win the bronze, you think, well, at least I got something. But you win that silver, that's like, congratulations, you almost won. Of all the losers, you came in first of that group. You're the number one loser. No one lost ahead of you. And they don't lose by much. You know, these short races, 0.03, 0.02. I don't know how they live with that the rest of their lives, because you got to tell the story. Everyone wants to hear the story. Wow, congratulations, silver medal. Did you trip? Did you not hear the gun go off? Tell us what happened. It's 0.01. People say, what was the difference in the margin there? What was it? Well, it was like from now. It was like from now. Now to now. Now. Now to now. Now. Now to now. Now. Now. Now. Now. Now. Now. Now. That was it. And it was, oh. I trained, I worked out, I exercised my entire life. I never had a date. I never had a drink. I never had a beer. I was doing push-ups since I was a fetus. I flew halfway around the world. Everybody I knew in my whole life was there. The guy shot off the gun. And, oh. And they always have that photo finish. You know, the photo finish was always silver, gold. Greatest guy in the world. Never heard of him. You know, guys got to be thinking, if I had a pimple, I would have won.
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4: I like Waffle House. I think it's just a good place to go. Like, at like 2 or 3 in the morning, you got to go somewhere when you drink too much or you smoke too much, or that's just where the cab takes you when they can't understand you. you ever get into a taxi and the guy's like, where would you like to go tonight? And you go, Waffle House it is. It's where they dump you out and you kind of stumble around and then you're like, oh, there's the sign welcoming me home, Waffle House. Well, usually the letters are burnt out, so it's like, awful ho. Stumble inside and then you meet the wait staff after midnight. What a fun barrel of circus freaks these people are. I don't know, I've been there during the day. And Waffle House has normal people working there during the day, or as normal as can work at a Waffle House. People that are like 30 years ago, they were awesome strippers. Now they're working at the Waffle House. Right? So you get there and then like you meet your waitress and she has a gold medal in what to say to get money out of you somehow. Like, because any other waitress in the whole wide world knows what to say to you. Like she bonds with you and tells you a little life information so you'll tip her more. You know, like, hi, welcome to Outback. My name's Judy. Would you like an awesome blossom? I have a daughter. Okay, I'll be right back with your drinks. You're like, hey, that's Judy. We're friends now. Should I have to tip her? But you go to a Waffle House and this lady tells you things about your life that you didn't really need to know. But I'm sitting there trying to color on my menu because I'm retarded. Next thing I know, wham! Hey, welcome to Waffle House. My name is Trish. Do you want sweet or unsweet tea? I'm only working here till I get my kids back. I used to have a meth problem. I'll be over there. How much is that going to cost? 20-25% or something? I don't know. That explains all the missing teeth up in this biatch. Like a jack-o'-lantern convention in there. That one looks angry. But there's always one waitress that she's not missing any teeth at all. She's the one waitress that found all the missing teeth because she's got about 9 too many pointing straight out of her freaking head.
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5: Love eating out. It's one of my favorite things to do. Some people are hard to eat with. Some people annoy the wait staff with annoying little requests, like water with lemon. Waitress comes by, here's some water for you. Oh, not so fast. I know you think you just did the easiest thing you're going to do the entire night, but please, allow me to complicate it. I really need some lemon with my water. You know, the way I drink it at home. Always slicing up a lemon with each and every glass of water. I must go through 50 cutting boards a month from all that relentless lemon slicing. And they love me around the office because I'm always the guy who goes in the break room, refills that lemon bucket. And they're the other types of people. People pretend they feel bad about asking a waitress for anything. Yeah. Waitress comes by, can I get something else? Oh. Maybe another napkin? I feel terrible. You know, I'll just sit here with ketchup all over my face. It's cool. Oh, that's blue cheese on my eyelashes. Things got out of control with your wings. But they were lip-smacking good, though. I love when food's described as lip-smacking good. If you're smacking your lips while you eat, it's not because the food is good. It's because you need to learn how to eat. There's no excuse like, oh, this food looks good. Better get your earplugs out. It's gonna get loud in here. Oh, I can't help myself. I can't help myself. I can't help myself. The food is gonna have to eat it like a repulsive monster. Oh, that food over there looks bad. Watch what happens. Nothing brings out the plight in me like some bad food.
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21: I'm at the age where everybody I know is getting married. You know, isn't anybody looking at the stats? People, if you were going skydiving and they told you 50% of the parachutes weren't going to open, you'd be like, yo, I'm not going. I don't like those odds. I got a 50% chance of splatting on the ground. I'm not doing it. But there's something about getting married. People just have to do it. I can't wait to lose my car, my money. This is gonna be amazing. Oh, look, the line is moving. One step closer to losing everything I've worked for. No, I just talk to married guys and they scare me. Anytime you ask a married guy, what's it like being married? They always tell you it's good, but they have a look on their face like they have like an appendicitis. So it's confusing. You're like, no, what's it like being married? Like, you know, it's good, it's good. No, it's good. It's, you know, it's a lot of work, but, you know, it's good. You know, when you meet that special someone, it's definitely, I can't feel my legs. It's enjoyable. You just picture battles. Married dudes are pathetic. Married guys whisper in their own house, pay for half of it, right? And they whisper. Hey, you want to go to the Knicks game on Tuesday? Yeah, okay, but I just got to ask, Terrified. It all becomes terrified. You're terrified to get your woman in a bad mood because you know what's going to happen. She's going to cut off the sex. That's what they do. You stay in a relationship long enough, guaranteed sex will become like a reward. You know what I mean? Like you took out the trash. You're a good boy. Training, you're like, exam. Supposed to be up here kissing women's asses, you know? Like most comics getting up here going, give it up for the ladies. Don't the ladies look fine tonight? Ladies, give it up for yourselves for coming out to this club looking so fine.
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22: Because look, I worked at McDonald's for 7 years. I did have some crazy employees. One of my coworkers was an amputee named Stumpy. His favorite Creed song was Arm Wide Open. The real joke there is that someone would have a favorite Creed song. And some of you know, I worked at a South Florida McDonald's, so things got pretty racist. One of my coworkers was in the Ku Klux Klan, and he would tell me about the Klan, and the Klan isn't that much different than your regular men's club. It's just a bunch of white guys sitting around telling racist jokes. The only difference is they take all the punchlines out at the end. All right, Goober, listen to this one. A black, a Jew, and a Mexican walk into a bar, and that's what's ruining America. Now, I want to believe the reason I was at that McDonald's for so long is because I was mean to some old gypsy woman in the drive-thru one day. Like, she came in at like 10:35 and she was like, "I want an egg McMuffin. They are so delicious." And I was like, we're not selling them anymore. And then she was like, "From this day forth, you shall have the face of a rapist and the self-esteem of one of his victims."
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0: I'm very happy to be here. If you've ever seen me before, first of all, I apologize. No refunds. And secondly, you'll know why I like to do it every evening is tell a joke. Just one joke, but a great joke. No, don't, I'm over it. Anyway, look, this is the number one joke in the English language, this joke. The number one joke in the United States, and if you know anything about me, you know I'm a very patriotic American. No irony, I start every show with, "It's a great day for America." That's my thing. That's my catch. Don't, no, it's all right. It's my catchphrase, "It's a great day for America." I tried other catchphrases. I tried, "That sounded dirty." Kind of creep people out, and then "See you in hell, amigos," and nobody could make any sense of that one, but none of them took off. So "It's a great day for America," that's my thing that I say. That's the one I'll be saying for the rest of my life. That's the one I'll be saying when I'm doing ads for local car dealerships. "Come on down to Earth, I would have thought, cheeky monkeys, look at these deals and new and used models. It's a great day for America." It's not a great idea having a catchphrase, to be honest, if you do what I do. It's not a good, because people get very angry if you forget to say it. I won't say where, but recently in Greensboro, North Carolina, I come out and I forgot to say, "It's a great day for America," and there was a gentleman waiting for me at the stage door. And I'm not talking like in Broadway where the gentleman has a top hat and a scarf and said, "Can I take you to a supper club, young missy?" I mean, I mean, there was a guy waiting. I think, I'm pretty sure he was armed. He's like, "Why didn't you say it was a great day for America?" I was like, "I just forgot, man." He's like, "You didn't forget. I know what you're doing. I seen Homeland."
2: Red Fox.
20: Oh, yes. I just want to mention, a lot of you folks might not know which is the most important food in the world. Believe it or not, it's the chicken. So you can eat them before they die and after they're born and in between. Then they had a big circus in Cleveland one time, and one of the guys was over nailing some of the tents up, and he heard a big cry for help, "Help, help." And a guy ran up to him and said, "You know, four lions just escaped." He said, "Here, hold this hammer. That's what I'm gonna do." And two deacons were talking once down the way, and one deacon said to the other one, "Say, you know the part in the good book where it says Lot's wife was turned into a pillar of salt?" He said, "I've been praying that my wife turn around so they can turn her into a week's groceries." It's really rough all over. And it was two winos. One of them went to the hospital, but his buddy came and found him in the hospital. And the doctor was examining his friend. He was drunk. And the doctor said, "Do you see pink elephants, green giraffes, and red tigers turning somersaults?" His wife said, "No, I don't see none of that, doc." He said, "Well, go ahead to sleep, and when you wake up, you'll be all right." Then the doctor left. But this guy's buddy wasn't satisfied with the examination, and he stayed, and he leaned over to his friend after the doctor left. He said, listen, you mean to tell me you don't see no pink elephants and no red tigers and no dragons turning somersaults? This guy said, no, I don't see none of them. He said, man, you really sick. The room's full of them.
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1: It's always darkest just before dawn, and we call that nighttime. Travelodge's slogan is nothing like a good night's sleep. There's a thin line between obsessive and compulsive. It's a hyphen. I was going to leave my body to science, and then I thought, no, I'll leave it to geography. Why do you never hear about anyone being given 5 months to live? Some men never tell their dads that they love them. And I guess that's just because they're not gay. People have skeletons in the closet, and gay men come out of the closet. Do you think that gay men are coming out of the closet because they're scared of the skeletons? Confucius said, how do you know you're a man dreaming you're a butterfly and not a butterfly dreaming you're a man? How do I know I'm not a butterfly? I drove here, you know. Scientists have discovered a cure for the fear of flying. 22 hours on a coach. I went to see a hypnotist show and I really enjoyed it, which made me suspicious. Right, final thought. I had an out-of-body experience. I was beside myself. Well, that's quite enough of that sort of thing, I think, ladies and gentlemen.
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23: I was talking to one of my friends the other day, and he's one of these obnoxious people. He likes to read about that you don't understand why anybody would read about. You know, people like that, like they tell you they bought a book, and you're like, oh, what would you? It's about the guy that invented the copy machine. And it's great, it's like 1,000 pages. Fascinating. I really wanted to beat him to death with that book. Like, how great is it that you died by a book about the copy machine that you read? I don't want to hear about that. I think I'm like a modernist. Whatever's brand new, I like to have that stuff. I don't like to think about what was around 30 years ago. In fact, I always think that whatever generation you are, you think, like, that's the best time to be alive. We get satellite TV, and we get microwaves, and you just think about that. And my buddies tell me about this book, about the copy machine. He goes, you gotta realize something. Before there was a machine that made copies, there was no such thing as a copy machine. It wasn't even called a copy, it was called a duplicate. If you had a copy, you had to take that to somebody who worked in your office and you'd have to say, hey, I need a duplicate. He started telling me, he goes, let me tell you how they made copies 1,000 years ago. I go, tell me, keep talking. I hate this. I hate everything we're talking about. This is what he tells me, okay? 1,000 years ago, they would line up 300 Shaolin monks, right? They would take these monks, and they would give every monk like an easel with this special paper, and they had these quills, and then one monk would read from a scroll. He would be like, Latin, Latin, Latin, Latin, Latin. Latin words, Latin ideas, Latin, Latin, Latin, Latin. And all the monks, they would listen, and then whatever he said, for hours and hours, days, months, years, they would stand there. That's how they made copies. That's how they made copies. And here's the thing. You know, at some point, one of those monks just turned to the guy next to him and was like, what did they do before this? I'm glad I wasn't born 1,000 years ago. That would have sucked. What?
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24: I live in an apartment. Okay, here's the thing. I'm glad you guys are here, by the way, because here's the thing. I live by myself. And so sometimes I find myself doing things that make me feel lonely. Last week, I ate an entire birthday cake. By myself. Wasn't my birthday. Here's what I discovered. If you order a personalized cake at the grocery store, you don't pick it up in 4 days. They sell that cake to the public. I bought it. I don't know if you know how creepy it feels, the entire birthday cake that has somebody else's name on it, but it feels like you killed that person on their birthday. It's weird, man. Because here's the thing. Everybody in my family is way more successful than me. They all have houses. My cousin has a brand new house, and she's a two-year-old. And she told me she baby-proofed her house, which I didn't know what baby-proofing was. I thought a condom was baby-proofing. 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There's a two-year-old running loose. You know what baby-proofing is? Everything from the waist down at their house, empty. Cabinets, drawers, it looks like an Oompa Loompa robbed the house. And I feel bad for the little kid. He'll never learn consequences. When we were little kids, do you remember when your mom put the household cleaning products under the sink, okay? So you could open it up, grab some Pine Sol, drink it, and be like, okay, I shouldn't have drank that. That's got a lemon on it, but it doesn't taste like lemons. It tastes like dizziness and regret. That little boy's got non-toxic crayons. Non-toxic is basically Crayola's way of saying, hey, we know you suck as parents. No, let him go eat whatever he wants. It's on us. Go watch Glee. You're going to make crayons non-toxic, make them 100% edible, right? Give fat kids diet crayons with 2% glue. Non-toxic? Who's ordering toxic? Here's the thing. I'm allowed to hate on him because he's not my kid. He's stupid. He's stupid. He's dumb. 2 years old, said his first ever full sentence to me. 2 years old. He runs at full speed. Okay? He goes, you're the bestest uncle in the world. I'm like, well, you're the dumbest kid in the world because bestest isn't a word, buddy. He had 2 years to come up with that sentence. And that was the bestest he could do? Plus, he's lying to me. In the world, he's two. He's never traveled. He's nothing but candy. I'm so jealous. Because he has baby teeth. His teeth are going to fall out. They just shove candy in his face. He had the nerve to ask me on Christmas morning, Uncle Paul, do you have anything strawberry flavored? Yeah, it's called a strawberry. That is the number one flavor of strawberry.
2: Robin Williams.
5: Operation Extreme Redundancy is carrying on. All throughout the Middle East. Allah Fala! Because what we are trying to do, we are trying to win hearts and minds. How do we do this? Do we build a big Muslim amusement park called Muslim Mountain with Gaddafi Duck? No. Do we have a wet burqa contest? No. Do we play Cat Stevens records all day? No. Do we have a children's show called Saudi Doody? No. What you must do is you gotta get a sister to get over there. Get Sister Shanika. Drop her ass over there and she'll be gone. Girl, you do not have to dress like a beekeeper. Mm-mm. Who are we looking for? We are looking for a man, Osama bin Laden, one of 52 children. Even Freud would say he has issues. He is a 6'5" Arab on dialysis. Why is that so hard to find? Look for someone attached to their luggage going bee, bee, bee, bee, bee. He is also, as we've seen from the tapes, a psychopath. And I went, how do you fight the psychopath? Wait a minute, we've got some of our own. In San Quentin, we've got some good old boys with some time on their hands. You got Theodore Kaczynski sitting there with nothing to do. Ted's played a beautiful mind the home game. You give Ted some tools and a mailing list. You say to Ted, these people are bad. Are they bad? Oh, very bad. We know what you need. Here they are. We'll deliver them for you.
6: Are they hurting the environment?
5: Oh, horribly. There's Charles Manson, a good organizer, great with chicks. We have one very fundamental problem with this fundamentalism. In a jihad, which sounds like a country western term, jihad. But in the process of a jihad, if you die in the process of killing an infidel, which I'm sad to say is all of us, you will go to heaven and be greeted by 71 dark-haired virgins. Now, anyone who's ever been with one virgin is going,
6: I don't know. For my talent portion. No, wait a minute. But then, recently in an article in the New York Times, Koran scholars said it is not 71 dark-haired virgins, but 71 crystal-clear raisins. Slight difference in translation. It's like finding out thou shalt not kill is thou shalt not quilt.
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7: I was getting some sheets down at Bed Bath & Beyond. Man, they got so many sheets. I was looking around, and I saw this guy, and he didn't know what to buy, and he looked all confused, and he looks over at me and goes, man, this is why I need a girlfriend. And I was like, really? This is why you need a girlfriend? So if you had a girlfriend, you wouldn't even be here. You'd be back at your house sitting on a lazy boy drinking a beer going, go get me some sheets. Yeah, I'm in a relationship now. I don't have to buy my own domestic goods. Pick up one of those bottles we can put sticks in and make the room smell like vanilla bean. I've been farting all day. Now, all I know about sheets is the higher the thread count, the better the sheet, right? This lady's like, right, yeah. I got 700 back in my house. It's like sleeping in lotion. So I'm looking around trying to find some nice sheets. I see this brand called Hotel Luxury Linens, 600 thread count. And it sounds fancy too, right? You got a girl back at your place, she's like, oh my God. Did we just teleport to a 5-star hotel? Nah, baby, these are just hotel luxury linens. By the way, the technology for teleportation doesn't exist yet. You must be kind of stupid. So I grab the sheets and I get them home and I'm psyched to put them on my bed, right? And I feel them, and they feel a little rough to the touch. I get a little suspicious. I do a little Googling. I find an investigative report in Southern Living magazine where they investigated thread count claims, an issue that definitely needed delving into. And they had a little chart. They said, brand, advertised thread count, actual thread count. So it's like, brand, Warm Suter, advertised 500, actual 497. Brand, Soft Sheets, advertised 600, actual 600. Brand, Hotel Luxury Linens, advertised 600, actual 296. Almost slept on that. 296 is sandpaper as far as I'm concerned. If that was a drug deal, I would have shot Hotel Luxury Linens in the face. Where the rest of my thread? You didn't think I was going to count that?
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8: I was coming out the store earlier. I just bought some Oreos and some Chips Ahoy. I get outside, it's this guy like, hey, brother, it's my birthday today. And that was the first time in my life without any sarcasm, I could say, what? You want a cookie or something? How many cookies you want, man? You want 7 cookies? That's way too many cookies. You're being ridiculous right now. You should get like 3 or 4 cookies and get out of my face. Don't try to take advantage of my generosity. I can save money, so instead of paying like big ATM fees, I'll go to like Walgreens, buy something small, then I'll ask for cash back. Lots of people do that, but I'm different because I'll return the item that I just bought. With no problem. Like, yeah, these Reese's Pieces, I like to return these. Thank you. My receipt is still in your hand, actually. My receipt is still in your hand. Man, I wish I was a fly on the wall in that room when those people were talking. That's a saying. I wish I was a fly on the wall in that room. That saying is dumb. You wish you were a fly wide. So you could be annoying and not understand what's going on at all. Because that's what flies do all day when they're trying not to get killed. They frantically avoid death. And they don't understand English. That saying should be, I wish I was someone that those people trusted.
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18: And I want people to have fun at my funeral. I want them to have a good time. So I actually wrote a script for my funeral. A huge production. First of all, I want all of my pallbearers wearing one-piece baby blue satin jumpsuits. Because I know the guys that are going to carry my coffin are not going to want to wear that outfit. They're going to have to be talked into it. A huge production. As soon as everybody gets seated, lights go all the way down. Strobe lights just running around the church. Big UFC introduction. Let's get ready to be humble! They come dancing that coffin in. Tupac's just nailing it. How long will they mourn me? Right? They dance the coffin to the front of the altar, and then I want them all to get in a straight line in front of the coffin and do a sort of boy band dance away from it. Yeah, just to give somebody in the crowd a reason to go, well, that was inappropriate. You know what I mean? Now everybody gets seated, lights go all the way down, spotlight on the coffin, to the right of it, naked clown with an organ playing Pop Goes the Weasel. Yeah. Just to scare some people. He's not going to come out of there, is he? Now because we're in a church, we're going to have a religious portion of the show, which is fine with me. Priest wants to get up, do 20, 25, whatever he's comfortable with. Yeah. As long as he realizes that right next to him will be a magician doing magic tricks, and we'll see who the audience focuses on. Now the funeral's over, we have to get to the cemetery. How do we do that? We all do it the same way. Everybody gets in their car and follows the hearse. You ever seen that? A little centipede going through town. How cute is that? This is my funeral. The hearse is going to try to lose your ass, okay? Sliding around corners. It's not even allowed to go in the direction of the cemetery until at least 3 cop cars are chasing. Now, when you get to the cemetery, it'll be set up like all the funerals you've seen before, right? There'll be a tent and some chairs. Surrounding it'll be carnival games and rides and stuff, right? You'll be able to get some cotton candy or a corn dog. There'll be a dunking booth with a guy that looks just like me.
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19: Daniel Tosh.
21: All right. We're too fat. We're just too fat. I was on a plane recently that was delayed over 3 hours at the gate because they ran out of seatbelt extensions. Yeah, like they didn't have any more. They were out. Like, we had to wait for an inbound flight of fat people to get their seatbelt extensions to bring over to our flight. Do you even know what seatbelt extensions are? Seatbelts only go this big.
1: need an extra 6.5 feet of nylon to strap in, as if any collision would unwedge them. You ever been on a flight and a bunch of virgin flyers applaud like morons after a successful landing? I always pray that those same people were on the U.S. Airways flight that landed in the Hudson River and they just went, boo! Boo! What is this? It's supposed to be on land, you dick. New York gets all the cool plane crashes. All right, maybe cool's not the right word, but you know what I'm trying to say. I love that the modeling industry gets attacked for being too skinny. Really, America? You're not too big? Mm. Something in your mouth? Mm. Do you know why they say that? The models are too skinny? It's because parents are horrible. They can't tell their 16-year-old daughter that she's not really a princess. Well, guess what? I can. If you're 16 years old and you think the only difference between you and Giselle is your waistline and not your busted face, here's some advice. Fill up the Paxil, because life is gonna be really sad. If you're walking around like, well, why am I not a supermodel yet? Who are you even looking at, Seabiscuit? Oh, I want to be a model. Do you want me to explain it to you? Let's start with your jawline. That's not gonna sell a lot of makeup in the magazines. But I'm skinny. You are a troll. My advice, have a Twinkie, get real good at math, because life is not gonna be easy for you. I'm sorry if this is your wake-up call, but being an ugly woman is like being a man. You're gonna have to work.
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5: Anybody here ever had a heart attack? No, mother never admit they had a heart attack, right?
6: No, sir, I never did. I had indigestion one time.
5: That mother's hype. I don't care what nobody tell your ass. That's when you put an emergency call in to God. Please, this is emergency. Can I talk to God?
19: I'll have to put you on hold.
5: And your heart gets mad if it finds out you was going behind his back trying to talk to God.
6: Was you trying to talk to God?
5: No, I wasn't. You was a lying mother. I woke up in the ambulance and I was looking at what nothing but white people staring down at me.
6: I said, oh God, I wind up in the wrong heaven.
5: So now I got to listen to Lawrence Welk the rest of my days. But they worked on my ass, man. They saved me, man. You know, they say, though, you can save people. Like, you see them with mouth-to-mouth resuscitation? I don't know. Because if I'm walking down the street and I see a mouth laid out like that, and slobbering hanging out their mouth,
6: they ain't gonna make it.
5: You know what I mean?
6: I said, hey, bro, I don't think you're gonna make it. Unless you can get somebody to wipe off your mouth.
5: Because you could be giving somebody mouth to mouth and death ease into your lungs. And death don't get where it go. And it get two for one, that's a good day. Death will take you away and forget it. Unless you John Wayne or somebody can kick death's ass. Right, John Wayne kicked death's ass twice, right? My mother had cancer, kicked death's ass, open heart surgery. John Wayne just said, get out of here, death.
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20: You know, America's falling apart now. We don't know where we're going. And there's been a nuclear holocaust in Japan. And we're really the first generation that faces the very real possibility of fighting Godzilla in our lifetime. I mean, when a giant caterpillar swims across the Pacific Ocean and spins a chrysalis around the Transamerica Pyramid in San Francisco, and then larvates and pupates and burst forth as a ginormous she-moth. And the only thing that can control its movements are the singing of two bizarre, out of proportion, diminutive Japanese girls. You will know how serious Fukushima was. The rest of you, I invite to Google the movie Mothra. That's your future history, bitch.
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6: I was in Cincinnati, and I saw this place. I love it when a business... A polite clap for Cincy. Very nice.

0: Greg.
1: You know.
2: Adam Sandler.
3: Hey, man, I'm joining a religious cult.
4: Now, that's ridiculous.
3: Well, I'm joining it, so you gotta sign up, too.
4: What are you talking about? I was gonna go sunbathing.
3: Oh, boy. No, I don't think you should do that, because this guy Russell, he's the leader guy of the cult.
4: Yeah.
3: He was rambling on during one of his speeches about the sun being bad.
4: Uh-huh.
3: Like the beast can't come out because the sun's too bright and it hurts his eyes or something. You show up all sunburned, that guy's gonna be pissed at you and me.
4: Well, I'm not in the cult, so I don't have to worry about pissing the leader guy off.
3: Look, I'm starting to believe in some of the stuff the cult guy's been saying. Some of it makes a lot of sense.
4: Well, good, but I don't want to join the cult. I can still hang out. I just won't be in it with you.
3: The point is, I'm not going to have time to hang out with you because I'm going to be busy with this cult.
4: So we'll visit on weekends. We'll work
3: no,
4: it out.
3: No, the weekends are like the busiest time. That's when we go to flea markets and malls and talk people into joining, man.
4: Can I just join for a little while? I told my dad I'd visit him in Florida in 3 weeks.
3: You'll ask them, but we got to join now.
4: Well, what's the hurry?
3: There's a girl I want to meet there. What's your problem?
4: Well, I mean, I don't really have to believe in this stuff, do I?
3: No. Just tell everybody you believe in this.
4: This is crazy.
3: Look, they're going to give you clothes. They're going to give you a free haircut. You're going to get food.
4: It's not going to be one of those weird haircuts, is it?
3: It's going to be a haircut, all right? You said you need a haircut. They're going to cut your hair. You're going in saving $12. Just do it.
4: You think the hot girl has a friend for me?
3: Probably. I don't. And if she doesn't, she'll go out and recruit one for you.
4: Well, all right. But hey, if I don't like it, I'm going to escape, man.
3: Okay, that's up to you.
5: 3 weeks later.
6: Good night.

0: Thank you.
1: You're not mad at them making you kill your father, are you?
0: You know, it's like they said. It was the only way to save him.
1: You're a good guy.
0: You're a better one.
2: The night time is the right time. The night time is the right time. The night time is the right time.
3: iHeart Comedy. Funny lives here.
4: Eddie Izzard.
5: My grandmother, she had the life force. She had an extra power pack. You know, in Colditz, the board game, and you could get those extra bits of rope. And well, she had a lot of life force packs. You know, she'd been down in some room and she'd got a load of them. Because she just kept going. She had three strokes and she was paralyzed down the left side, but she was going on the Zimmer, you know, racing on the Zimmer in the old folks' home. And the Grim Reaper must have been there. Come, old lady, it is your time. Come, follow me. To the land of the dead we must go. Across the river Styx on the boat. Across the river of death. Two, please. Yes, one and one OAP. Do you have change? And she's right here. Look, are you coming? My gran's still at home. No, I'm staying here. I've got stuff to do. Not sure what. I've got stuff. I've got to sit around and talk weird for a couple of years. Which is sort of unfortunate in a way, because, you know, she was an energetic woman. She got that gran coat. You know, there's a certain age you get a gran coat. And the cake on top of the head. And the Grim Reaper must have a tough time, because all women are like that. Women just keep going. Men, 65, boom. Women, come on! Where's your stamina? Nah, boom, boom, boom. Got a grand coat on, got a cake on my head. Grim Reaper, I could not get the women, they would not come. The men, I've got the men, they're all here. Men come easy. Yes, we're ready for bed, thank you. And God's there in the land of the dead. You could not get the women. Why not, Grim Reaper? Did you not reap them with your grim reaping equipment? I tried that, but when I reaped them, they leapt over the side because they have the knowledge of hopscotch. And it was, you know, there's number one, number five, number six in these boxes, bit of a broken doll somewhere, and some girl with a skipping rope keeping lookout.
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7: I think I'd be a pretty good dad. I'm just very nervous, very panicky, very worried guy. Like, even thinking about the baby, like, yeah, I could have a baby. It goes right from

0: there too. It's dead! Like, there's nothing in between those two things. I think it'd be wonderful to have a child. It's not breathing! What do we do? But I know she's probably the right girl because we vacationed together and we survived that. That's always dicey. Are you guys married? Yeah? Do you remember the first vacation? Horrifying, wasn't it? Did you do all right? You did all right? See, my whole thing was like, look, we have this system at home where like, okay, we're playing pieces on this board that we understand. You have a sort of weird kind of petty interactions that you get very predictable and you're like, okay, I'm going to say this. She's going to do that. I hope she doesn't like threaten to leave now. You know, that kind of stuff. So we didn't know where to go. And a lot of people were suggesting Cuba, which I didn't understand. What is wrong with hipsters? Like, yeah, you got to go to Cuba. I'm like, why do I need to go to Cuba? Because they're going to let capitalism in. It's going to change. So you're saying I should go appreciate the charm of a failed communist dictatorship? You want me to go experience that before the people actually have a sense of self and pride or whatever? Well, maybe that's not what capitalism will bring. But you get what I'm saying. They make the cigars right there. Look, I can be miserable and smoke a cigar anywhere. I don't have to go to the source of the cigars to do that. So then people are like, you should go to Kauai. There's nothing there. Right? That's what people say. It's like, it's great. It's in Hawaii. There's nothing there. That's a selling point. Really? Nothing there? Yeah, it's great. There's nothing there. And then you go, and within 3 days, you're like, there's nothing here. So I don't know if you know anything about Kauai, but there are thousands of roosters. There are thousands of roosters. Not little roosters, the kind you see twice in a lifetime. Because the bottom line is, there was nothing in Kauai, right? Portuguese ships would come and leave animals. There was nothing to eat them. So now you got an explosion of roosters. The first time you see that many roosters, you're like, this is a sign of something bad. But then you're like, no, there's just a lot of roosters here. Thousands of them. And by day three, you're like, all right, you're used to it. But then you realize none of them know what time it is. You know, it's like all day long. Is this what freedom does? They're just out there like, I don't work for the man. I just woke up. You're on my schedule, tourist. And it's weird. I had a very poetic moment with a chicken or a rooster, not a chicken. In Kauai, I had a very powerful moment with a rooster, and I'll share it with you. It's where when I said that line in North Carolina, that line, I had a powerful moment with a rooster. There was a dude in the audience who went, yep. And like in my mind, I was like, his story's gotta be better than mine.
1: All comedy, all the time. I Heart Comedy.
2: Russell Peters.
3: Went to China last year. Chinese people, where are you? Right there? They're over there? Over here too. Look at that. You Chinese too, bro?
4: Yeah.
3: Right? He looked upset about that. You Chinese too? He's like, yeah. No, I'm a Polish. What's your name, Chinese guy? Vincent. That's what I thought when I looked at you. I was like, that guy there is Vincent. Do you have a Chinese name as well, Vincent?
4: Yeah.
3: What is it, Vincent?
4: Slowdown Hammer.
3: Oh, Slowdown Hammer. I'm not Chinese. You know what I mean? You ain't gotta say it all proper for me, though.
5: Really?
3: Say it again, Vincent. Go ahead, buddy.
4: Leung
3: Ahang. And you're Chinese as well as me. What's your name?
6: Catherine.
3: Yes, absolutely. You know those Chinese couples, Catherine and Vincent? Do you have a Chinese name too, Catherine? Is yours as confusing as Vincent's? What is it? Go ahead.
6: Jiu Lai Moi.
3: Jiu Lai Moi. Do I like your what? Do you like my tits? Do you like my... That sounds sexy, man. Like, that's one of those names you could brag about to your friends, you know what I mean? That is exotic. Where are your families from? The Bay Area, that's what I thought when I looked at you. But before that, Hong Kong? And you too?
6: China,
3: mainland. What part? You don't know. You just accepted it at face value? Mom, Dad, where are you from?
4: China.
3: What part?
4: Downtown.
3: Downtown China. Okay, Catherine, no more questions. Can you speak Mandarin or Cantonese or anything? Cantonese. So they're from obviously a Cantonese part of mainland China, see? See how I did it? And obviously you speak Cantonese, right, Vincent? Because your parents are from Hong Kong. See, I know the difference. People don't know the difference. People just think, oh, Chinese people speak Chinese, which is pretty ignorant because there's no language called Chinese. It's like when people come to me and they're like, hey, Russell, how do you say hi in Indian? I'm like, well, there's no language called Indian, so I don't know what you're asking me. All right, smartass. How do they say hello in India?
4: Like this.
3: Hello!
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22: Dana Gould.
23: This is an absolutely true story. I remember my first real girlfriend. I was a sophomore in college, late bloomer. I held out. My girlfriend was a freshman in college, and we decided to spend Christmas break at her parents' house. Mistake! We go to her parents' house, big house in Connecticut, a lot of money. Her father was a doctor. He invented blood, some god-awful thing. And a very nice family, a little stodgy, you know. Sarah sleeps in the bedroom, Dana sleeps on the couch. Fine with me. Your house, your rules, I have no problem with that. And then out of nowhere, Sarah goes, Daddy, how can you embarrass me like this? I'm 18. Knock, knock, who's there? Me at 18. Not your little girl anymore. It's not like back at school, we don't sleep together every night. Yeah. It's not like back at school, we're not practically married.
24: What got into her?
23: Not me. That night at dinner, her father was having like this barely contained nervous breakdown. I guess he'd never let the image enter his mind before.
24: Dana, you must work up quite an appetite for yourself while you're having sex with my baby.
23: I'm sorry. I don't know where that came from.
24: Do you enjoy having sex with my daughter?
23: Do you?
24: Fruit of my loins, now the bounty of your bed bouncing on the ceiling, posturepedic like it's going out of style.
23: Have some potatoes, man.
24: Candied yams look rather delightful. Probably not as rewarding as taking a bite of my baby's buttock, but one makes do. Why don't you both have sex right now?
23: Chad, Terry, clear the table. The kids are going to hump. I'm not taking no for an answer. No one leaves until you two go at it like jackrabbits. Worst sex I'd ever had in my life. Kneecap was jammed in a gravy boat. Everybody's looking. This is no way to treat a guest. I'm just saying. I'm not really up on Miss Manners, but I don't see where this fits in.
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0: I started puffing when I was just a kid, you know. I started smoking. Around. I used to steal it from my mom's underwear drawer. She always had like 50 rolled up thin joints from Jimmy Martinez in her underwear drawer. You know, she had to steal with me. She's like, oh my God, with me. God, what is he? God, give me some pot. And what is she gonna bust to me? What is she gonna go, you stole my pot? So, Mom, you smoke pot, huh? It relaxes me. Well, relaxes me too. Third grade's a bitch, all right? Falling and falling into the highway fell. I used to puff with my black friend, Eddie Washington, man. My friend in third grade, man. And he used to get out of the shower. He'd sleep over at my house. He'd get out of the shower every day in the morning. And I'd be like, Eddie, what's the deal? Your hair's not wet. And he'd shake it. And I'd be like, oh, okay. My worst subject in school was Spanish, though. I always had a problem with Spanish. And the teacher always says, you never know, you might happen to go to Spain. Yeah, well, I might not. I've been to Taco Bell. I can get by, okay? Hola, mi amigo. Una burrito supreme, por favor, quesadilla. And some cinnamon chips.
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6: When I got on this airline, it was an early morning flight. And they board us, and I sit in my seat, and I pull out my Game Boy and start playing it while they're still boarding. You know, I know, God forbid I read a newspaper or Time magazine. I got to get scooter to level 9. But I'm minding my own business, playing my Game Boy. The pilot comes on and makes this announcement. And he goes, ladies and gentlemen, we're going to be a little delayed this morning. They didn't put enough gas in the plane. Why would you make that announcement? Make something up. Tell me you ate a piece of bad fish and you got the runs. Tell me something. Don't tell me we don't got enough gas in the plane. That's like number 2 on the checklist for it's okay to take off. Keys, gas. Because see, the way the process works in my little brain is the gas truck pulls up next to the plane, the pilot sticks his head out the window and goes, fill her up. Yeah, I get the one pilot in America. We're going to Vegas. Give me $5. We'll be all right. So I know we're going to be delayed. Nothing I can do about it. So I keep playing my Game Boy. Flight attendant walks by me, and y'all, I might as well have been building a plutonium bomb. She flips. She goes, sir, sir, you need to shut that off right now. I'm 48 years old. All of a sudden, now I'm 6. But if I shut it off, then Scooter will die, and I'll have to go back to level 1. And then she said it. She goes, sir, do you know where the on-off switch is? I said, ma'am, when I got up this morning, I didn't want to be a jackass. You just pushed my jackass button.
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5: George Carlin.
16: I'm interested in what different states put on their license plates. Different states choose different little slogans, and I sort of keep an eye on that. Like Florida and Georgia put the county, in case these people forget where they live overnight. Indiana says, wander. Sure, just get out and get hit by a Greyhound bus. Pennsylvania went cutesy the last time. Pennsylvania now says, you've got a friend in Pennsylvania. Well, most of the people who read these things live in Pennsylvania. Of course they'd have a friend or two by now. 30 or 40 years, you meet someone, you know? The most dramatic license plate of all has to be New Hampshire's, which says, live free or die! Well, I'm certainly not going to move there. I get just a little nervous in any state where they mention death right on the license plates. On the other hand, Idaho says, famous potatoes.
6: Before I got into comedy, I used to work on the docks. Yeah. Everybody talked like this, what's up? They weren't the brightest guys. One guy had a tattoo, born to load freight. He had a third grade education, but he had all the answers to the world's problems. You ever meet these people? I'll tell you what's killing this country. I'll tell you, Ron. Junk mail. Every week, some damn charity sends me that junk mail. Save the trees, quit the logging, save the trees, quit the logging. You want to save your trees? Quit sending me your junk mail, you stupid sons of bitches. Oh, don't get me started. Yeah, leave that box there. I'll set it up in a second. Damn snails been following me around all day. Education system's killing this country. I'll tell you what's wrong with the education system. I'll tell you right now. Language barrier. One word, language barrier. How's a teacher gonna teach a kid fifth grade math when he doesn't understand first grade English? She spends half the time trying to break the language barrier than she does teaching the subject. The rest of the kids suffer. They gotta wait for Jose and Yoko to catch up. Hey, if we're gonna pay our taxes to put these kids through school, I don't care if they're 15 or 50. If they can't speak the language, they gotta go to the first grade. It's so simple. How the hell are they gonna get a job like mine if they don't go to school? Yeah, leave that box there. I'll set it up in a second. My grandfather was like that. Funny guy, but what a bigot. Oh, man, this guy. We'd be driving in the car. He's like, you know, good taco bending, tamale eating, green card carrying, guacamole, Chevy driving, jobless, son of a wetback bastard. I'm late for church. Like, oh, my God. I can't believe you just said that.
1: I Heart Comedy.
2: George Wallace.
3: Yo, mama so fat she got a real horse on her polo shirt. I know you're big fat mama. And you leave my mama out of this. My mama, so you got another one? Come on. Wait a minute, there's one right there, mama. Go ahead. My mama so short, she jumped rope under the bed. Yeah, your mama so short, we had to put hems in her drawers. I know your mama. I heard your mama cooking it so bad, all the flies got together and fixed a hole in the screen. I hear your mama had so many children, the birth certificate read, we the people. My mama so black, what?
4: She sweat chocolate milk.
3: Oh, no, she did. My mama so black, she sweat chocolate milk. No, you didn't either. I know you didn't say what you just said. My mama so black, she sweat chocolate milk. You ought to be ashamed of yourself. You have got, I'm going to get you. I'm going to get you. First of all, I hear they call your mama potato chip. I hear she's free to lay. Bam! My mama so black, she sweat chocolate milk. Your mama so black, she go outside during the daytime, the phone rates go down. Your mama so black, you sprinkle salt on her, she look like deep space. And she's so skinny, she get in the car, she looks like the club. Your mama so ugly she walked by the bathroom and the toilet just flushed by itself.
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2: People have to stop telling you who you look like. I've done it too, but stop telling everybody who they look like. Everybody wants to tell you, oh my God, you look like my friend Bill. You look just like him. Then you meet Bill, you're like, oh, is that what I look like? I once had a girl, she told me I look like, she goes, you look like John Goodman. I was like, what? She goes, oh, no. She goes, a young, thin John Goodman. Okay, that's not gonna make me feel any better. I would never say to a girl, you look like a, you know what, you look like a pig. Oh my God, not a fat pig. No, a young, thin pig. You're like a hot, smoking pig. You know what I mean? Like a pig that works out. Like a pig, not a pig. You're thinking of a pig in mud. No, you're so insecure, it's probably issues you have, you know? I'm thinking of a pig that was laying in mud but said, oh my God, just because I'm a pig, I don't have to live like a pig. You know what I mean? Goes back to school, gets its GED, drives around the neighborhood with a pretty scarf. That type of pig. She was like, oh, thank you. I was doing a show in Hawaii. They wanted me to go surfing. And I said, I don't want to go surfing to the college kids. They're like, well, why? I said, because I'm scared of sharks. They're like, really? Because there was a 12-year-old girl here. She had her arm bitten off by a shark, and she still surfs. They go, are you telling us that a 14-year-old girl has more courage than you? I said, well, not to be a jerk, but I do have more arms than she does. I wouldn't say it if she was in the room. I'm just saying, I would take arms over courage, that's all. Because you could be more courageous if you had arms.
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8: Gary Goldman.
22: So the preface is this. It's a movie about the men and one woman who abbreviated all 50 states down to 2 letters. But if you're too young or you don't remember, there was a time in this country where every state had a different length abbreviation. It was chaos. Massachusetts was MASS period. New York was NY, but like Utah was Utah. They just dropped the H. But then in like 1973, the post office said, no, this can't be anymore. We need uniformity. Every state must have a 2-capital-letter abbreviation. So they brought together a crack squad of abbreviators. They assembled a ragtag outfit of rogues, misfits, and ne'er-do-wells. How often do well? Nair. Air? Oh no, Nair. They ne'er did well. And these brave men and one woman were charged with abbreviating all 50 states down to 2 letters. Now I read the description and I thought to myself, how are they going to make a 98-minute documentary about a task that couldn't have taken more than 6 minutes to complete? Boy, was I wrong. It was an adventure every bit as compelling as Helvetica. A tour de force, ups and downs, ins and outs, friends became enemies, enemies became friends. They started off, they thought it was gonna be easy. Oh no. I said, what's the first one? Alabama, AL. Oh my God, this is easy. We're gonna be finished before they stop serving breakfast in the hotel restaurant, which was 9:30. It's too early. And the boss said, guys, if we finish before they stop serving breakfast, breakfast is on me. And one of the guys said, oh, I hope they have an omelet station. Just for context, the omelet station had just been invented, and understandably, it was sweeping the nation. This guy was thrilled. He's like, oh, I hope they have an omelet station. And this other guy said, you know what? I'm not comfortable with the omelet station. I just feel like the omelet chef resents you. You know, because he didn't want to be the omelet chef. He wanted to be the chef. And now he's making like the easiest dish while you and your ugly wife and your stupid kids are watching him, demanding he put more ham cubes into a Denver omelet that's already busting with cheese. And you get turkey bacon, now it's healthy? No. I think one day he's gonna snap and I don't want to be there when it happens. And they said, well, then just get Eggs Benedict. Well, I don't like holiday sauce. Did you just say holiday sauce? It's hollandaise, you moron. And the boss said, guys, can we get back to reading the states? We still have 49 left. And apologies were made and an understanding was reached. And they went back to abbreviating. I said, what's next? Alaska. Everybody cool with AL? But somebody caught it.
1: All laughs, all the time. I Heart Comedy.
7: Standing there alone, the ship is waiting. All systems are go. Are you sure? Control is not convinced, but the computer has the evidence. No need to abort. The countdown starts. Watching in a trance, the crew is certain. Nothing left to chance.

0: Joan Rivers.
1: You try to look good. You try to be good. So where were we? I want to start the ad. Oh, Nicole Kidman, 104. Oh, Melissa's best friend, 148 feet tall, white faced, red dress, looks like a ketchup bottle. As I always walk around, and no sense of humor. I was in a mustard colored dress. And I said to her, "Look, condiments." And she's all about, let's adopt children. I've adopted children. Oh, these are my children. Some are mine, some are adopted. They don't know the difference. We treat them all the same. They don't know the difference. They're all treated the same. Isn't that right, little Alice and little Bobby and little Amy and little Magumba? Isn't that right? And she's making Magumba homeschool. I want him to know his heritage. I thought you'd adopt the kid to give it a better heritage. I want Magumba to know his heritage. I said, lock him in his room, throw in a jar of flies, he'll know his heritage. Am I wrong? And they made Melissa take a kid this summer from Australia, a click child. They don't talk. Do you know what I'm talking about? They click. So we had Cooper and Rosenberg. And the kid, he sees me, he goes crazy. And the garage doors, open and close. Diane Cannon came and went, she had a pacemaker, she died. It was just...
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3: Kid music is awful. It's all the wheels on the bus. Round and round. Oh, the sky is blue, and duh. Duh. Buzz. Yeah, all right, I got it. I said, you know, we need some rock music to save children's music. And there's no reason like bands like Metallica and these guys should not be knocking. They all got kids. I don't need to hear new, amazing Metallica. So play some kid stuff. They'd be amazing. I think they'd be great. James Hetfield came out. Get around. Yeah. Bitty boys and girls. Yeah. Yeah. Ooh, yeah. Yeah. Yeah. Yeah. Yeah. Ooh. Hit a farmer. Had a dog. Yeah. Had a dog. Yeah. Bingo was his name. Oh yeah. B-I-N-G-O. B-I-N-G-O. Yeah. Ooh yeah. B-I-N-G-O. Bingo was his name. Oh hey. He would be great if London Bridge is falling down, falling down, falling down. London Bridge is falling down, my fair lady. And I mean, AC/DC would be the ultimate. They'd be the ultimate. I would give AC/DC row, row, row your boat because they'd be amazing at it. They'd be amazing at it.
4: You got to row your boat. Row your boat.

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1: I'm crazy. Like, I hate pretty bitches. 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What pretty tree you come from, bitch? 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If y'all sit next to a pretty bitch, I want you to punch that bitch on her. And I'm not saying I ain't pretty. I'm just saying that it take a long time for me to get to pretty. Not pretty bitches, though. Pretty bitches just jump out the bed and put on tank tops and some jeans and come find the club that I'm in. Come stand right beside me. Pow, pretty bitch. See if they talk to your ass with a broke tooth, bitch. Pretty bitches get hookups, too. 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They get strips and clothes and jewelry, and I get stamps. You know? Pretty bitches got theme music, anthems. Too angry and bitter to turn the radio on and hear a pretty bitch tell me, "Don't you wish your girlfriend was high like me? Don't you?" Had that bitch in the studio rewriting a whole new song. "Don't you know that crazy bitch is after me? Don't you?"
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3: And I got on that plane. It was an 18-hour flight, 18 hours of nonstop flying. And I sat there in my chair and I spent every moment practicing being black, just practicing. I was like, I'm not going to mess up this black opportunity. I just sat there just working through everything. I was watching every black movie and TV show, just going through it. Yeah, yeah, yeah, yeah. You know what I mean? You know what I mean? Yeah, yeah. King Kong ain't got on me. Yeah. What you talking about, Willis? I was grinding it. You laugh, but 18 hours of flying and I landed in JFK and I was fluent in my black American. For shizzle my nizzle. I was walking around. I was so black, I was even laughing black. I was like, ha ha ha. Ha ha. Yeah. My man. Ha ha. Should have seen me. It was like, oh, this you? This you? That has to be the personification of cool, in my opinion. There's nothing cooler. Black Americans are so cool. They can make you feel good about yourself just by asking if you are you. You don't believe me. Get a black American man to come up to you and just be like, ayo, ayo, this you? Nah, nah, this you? This you? This you? And you'll be like, I think it is. Magic. I was that black. Not just any black, but the coolest black in the world, and that's American black. I can say this with confidence, being from Africa. I know black. I'm well versed in the arts of black. I'm from the black factory. I mean it. I've seen every kind of black, from light black all the way to like navy blue black. I know black. And there's no cooler black than American black. Nothing cooler, you know? Because American black people, I mean, you just look at how much they've done to influence modern-day pop culture, you know? Small things and the big alike. You look at the music. You've got, you know, jazz, hip-hop, R&B, all black Americans, style of clothing, you know? Just this general swag that they've brought to everything. Even small things like walking. I mean, walking is such a mundane activity, isn't it? It's just very... There's nothing cool about this thing. You just move from one place to the next and pretty much everybody can do it. This is it. There's nothing. And then black Americans came along and then they just added in that bounce. And then all of a sudden you look really cool. You look like you have a purpose. You've just got that. Yeah, look at this. You're super cool. And it must be hard for an assassin to kill you. Just like. That's why if you look in American history, no black man was ever assassinated whilst walking, ever. So it was when they stopped and said something. Bang! That's when they went, because they got the walk. That's why if you look, Obama, every time he comes out of the jets or makes a speech, he's always just got that little bounce just before. Because in his head, he's like, you never know, you never know, you never know, you never know, you never know. Not the walk. It's a cool walk. And by far the coolest thing of all, coolest thing of all, is the talk. I've listened to Black Americans, and it's the most amazing use of the English language I've ever come across in my life. Because they pay no regard to punctuation whatsoever. Just cruise through sentences. It's fantastic. First time I had a conversation with a Black American man was in Baltimore, Maryland. This guy walked up to me after the show. He didn't even walk. He just floated in. Just came up to me and like, "Ayo, B, ayo, let me holler at you for a minute, man. Let me holler at you." I said, "Okay." He's like, "Man, I ain't even gonna front, man. I came out here, dude. I didn't even know who you was, man. I didn't even know. As I hear the show, I bought my girl. We was out there. You came out there. You were doing your thing. I was like, yo, man, I ain't even know they got them yellow bones out there in the motherland, man. I was like, yo, this kid better be funny, man. But I ain't gonna lie. You came out there. You was keeping it coming, keeping it moving. You was just beasting. I was like, all right, man, maybe this kid is the truth. Yeah, this kid was doing his thing. He was keeping it out there. I started laughing. My girl was killing herself. I was like, all right, this mofo got flow for show. You know what I mean?
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4: Walter, what about, you don't like the humidity, you don't like the extreme cold, you want someplace warmer and drier. Yeah, how about when we see in August, we were in Phoenix. August in Phoenix, Arizona. Your agent is a moron. It was 112 3 days in a row. What do all the locals say? But it's a dry heat. A bonfire's a dry heat. All right, did you enjoy being in New York City? Oh, I love New York City. Good. Yeah, that was great. We'd do shows in Manhattan. About midnight, we'd get back to the hotel. 1 a.m., I'd lay my head on the pillow and listen to the sounds of the city. Woo-hoo! Oh, my God. The city that never sleeps. Well, it needs a frickin' nap. Walter, you have effectively eliminated about every corner of the country. Yeah, what about where we live? People love the weather in Southern California. Yeah, but at least with Florida and hurricanes, you got a little notice.
5: So?
4: Well, in L.A., we got earthquakes.
5: Yeah?
4: We don't know jack. One morning, you could be sitting on the toilet, and all of a sudden, there's crap flying around the house. We love it here. Big earthquake we had?
5: Sure.
4: Bad timing on that earthquake. How's that? Not 2 seconds before it hit, I told my grandson to pull my finger.
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6: Let me say this. The country is not what you thought it was. Everything that you touch first, Latinos touch. We're there every day early. Everything you touch, let me give you some examples. Taco Bell had some tainted green onions. Oh, God. I got E. coli from them. Some tainted green onions showed up at Taco Bell. Okay, white people get E. coli, the whole world stops. Who picks the onions? Latinos. You talk about us, it gets down to the fields. I didn't hear you. What did they say about us? They don't want us here. We're lazy and we're depleting the system. Oh, yeah? Mira, get an onion. There, take that to Taco Bell. Take it. There's your chalupa right there. Here, let me put some hairs. Ay! Think outside the bun. There. We don't eat there, what do I care? But then somebody gets E. coli. I have E. coli. I couldn't go to Pilates. Because I had the squirts. I'm so hot and I'm depleted. Because I have E. coli. You know, Latinos don't get E. coli. You know what we get? 7 weeks and they don't want to stop. It's just water and corn. First, it started with bad spinach. That was us too. You're gonna pay us $3 an hour. We're not gonna wash it too. And if we wash it, you're not gonna like the water. Let me peel the skin back to get all the water out. Old school. Remember that? Old school? Look at the white dudes. No, I don't, actually. That's incredibly unsanitary for you. I don't know if you're aware that you could build up schmegma. Everything you touch, we touch first. That's why we're here. Chevy couldn't be more confused. Their slogan right now is, "This is our country." I don't think it's your country anymore. You want to know whose country it is? Guess.

0: comedy.
1: Apparently at a lot of these bachelorette parties, they have male strippers. And the latest thing that I've been doing is I'll find out when they're going to have one of these bachelorette parties, and I'll show up like 20 minutes before the male stripper shows up, and then I'll just be like, I'm the male stripper or whatever. And they're like, really? Okay. And then I'll go in and just like take off all my clothes and just start dancing around and, you know, putting my genitals in people's faces and stuff like that. And then after that, I'll be like, all right, that's $100. And then I'll get the hell out of there real quick, because you don't want to linger around, because eventually the real guy's going to show up, and then they're going to be like, well, if you're the male stripper, then who is that guy? I've done it 3 times, and I think you guys should try it. It's not a bad thing. But what else? I don't tell a lot of people this. I sold my soul to the devil to be able to play the guitar. Has anybody done that? A couple people? So stupid. You know, you go to the whole crossroads or whatever, and the devil's there, and at first it's kind of awkward, and I was like, so what goes down? And he was like, well, you just got to sign your name in blood, and then you can jam on the guitar. And so I signed my name, and so I was like, so what happens now? I could just pick up a guitar and start jamming on it. And he was like, well, no, I was thinking, like, every Monday we'd get together, I'd start on the basic, like, chords and the theory, and the... I was like, wait a second. I thought the whole idea is that I sign my name and then, you know, I can jam on the guitar. And he was like, well, no, you got to practice. And so we kind of bumped heads on that. And then...
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2: When I play the South, they say y'all in the South. They take out the O and the U. So when I'm in the South, I try to talk like that so people understand me. Hello, can I have a bowl of chicken noodle? Come on, I'm in the South, you understand? I mean, I'm in the South, and I want some sp. I stubbed my toe. I need to lay down on the kitchen. I saw a commercial for an above-ground pool. It was 30 seconds long. You know why? Because that's the maximum amount of time you can depict yourself having fun in an above-ground pool. If it was 31 seconds, the actors would have said, what am I supposed to do now? The water's only up to here. What should I do? Throw the ball back to Jimmy? Or put some goggles on and look at his feet? I can't even drown my kneecaps. I like the public hot tub at the hotels, the whirlpool. I like to go there when there's a guy in there already. I say, hey man, you mind if I join you? He says, no. Then I go and I turn the whirlpool heat up. Then I come by and I add some carrots and onions. And I say, hey man, just simmer for a while. I mean, sit there.
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3: Steve Martin.
4: How many people have cats? Okay, 1, 2, 3, 4. Okay, 10. Now, let me ask you this. Do you trust them? Because I've got to get a pair of cat handcuffs and I got to get them right away. Just the little ones that go around the little front paws. Or maybe the manacles of 4 that get all 4 paws. But what a drag. I found out my cat was embezzling from me. You think you know a cat for 10 years? He pulls something like this. Found out while I was away, he would go out to the mailbox, pick up the checks, take them down to the bank and cash them. Disguised as me. He had the little kitty arrow through the head. And the little kitty bunny ears. And I wouldn't have caught him, but I went outside to his house where he sleeps. And there was about $3,000 worth of cat toys out there. And you can't return them because they have spit all over them.
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5: My mom is very religious, and I would like to believe in God because I've heard it's supposed to feel good. This is what I imagine it feels like to believe in God. You know when you're in a third world shantytown at midnight and you're terrified, but then off in the distance you see the glowing logo of an international conglomerate and you just feel like, oh, everything's gonna be okay. I'm currently seeking the Exxon within. My mom is very religious, and she always says, honey, whatever you think about all the time, that is what you worship. Oh. Well, if that's the case, like everyone to pop up in their Diet Coke can, surround themselves with obese house pets. Turn page 37 in their People magazines. This holy scripture, we read the parable of Miss Kirstie Alley. Once on television, then lost from pop culture. Now welcome back into the zeitgeist again. And the worst dressed shall be the best dressed. And the best dressed shall be the worst dressed. I do worship celebrities because they're very powerful. Their moods create weather. And I was feeling bad about it. Then I was like, well, of course, I'm just a tiny, frightened animal. I'm going to look towards the most powerful and fertile appearing of our species for information on how

0: In half hour. I went, Dougie, do that thing, count the cards, know what good cards come, remember all the cards, that, do that thing, whatever it is, right? And tell me to bet two for good one. He went, yeah, yeah, yeah. Another grand down. I thought, what sort of an autistic... I was confused. I threw some toothpicks on the carpet. I said, how many? He went, I don't know. I said, there's seven. I can see the seven from here. Wasters. So I took him back home, went to the mother, there's been a mistake. It's... He walks like Rain Man, but he's got none of that. We're building a swimming pool, live with it. Do you know what I mean? So they better give us planning permission. If they don't, I'm going to keep the house, but I'm going to rent it out for a quid a week to some crackheads. How would you like them as neighbours?
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2: I watch too much trash television. I watch this show called Ancient Aliens. Does anybody else watch this? Yeah. Yeah, Ancient Aliens. If you haven't seen it, the show, the premise of the show is that we couldn't have done the stuff we did during ancient times. We must have had help from aliens. We couldn't have figured out farming in the desert. Must have been aliens. We couldn't have built the pyramids. That must have been aliens. The aqueducts, the roads, the theaters, the everything that was in Egypt and the Mesopotamia and whatever. That must have been aliens, you know, like Stonehenge. They carried those rocks over hundreds of thousands of miles and over caverns and rivers and lakes and whatever. And, you know, and it must have been aliens. How could we have done this back then? We didn't have the technology. We might not even have it now. You want to know what it was? It was slaves. We killed people. That's how we did it. They didn't have anything to do. They didn't have reality TV. Like, it'd be like, hey, Pharaoh, like, 2,000 people died moving that rock, just that one. Did it move a foot? Well, I think so, maybe like a half foot. Cool, do it again. Like, what does he care, you know? He's all day to just sit in his palace and eat grapes while people move the block. Oh, doesn't that look neat, all the rocks stacked on top of each other like that? You know, like, we wouldn't write something off in history like this, that like something that happened more recently, right? Because we don't care that we can think it was aliens because we don't have any connection to those people that died, so we can look at those pyramids. We don't. But like this would be like if we showed up to Auschwitz, looked at the gas chambers, and was like, humans couldn't have done this. Must have been that damn Sasquatch. Start hunting Nessie, boys. Looks like her work again. Like, what the hell? Like, you're going to be like standing like at Las Vegas outside of a Tyson fight, and your friend's going to come up to you like, hey, man, gremlins just shot Tupac. Like, I watched this Shark Week, this week of sharks. Who gets it? I love Shark Week, some girls. I do too. This is what I don't like about it. It's just been done too many times. It's the same. If you like sharks that much, that's awesome. That's what Google's for. You can get on there all day and Google, hey, sharks. Look at big sharks, small sharks, you know, white sharks, black sharks, all the different types of sharks. Oh, shark bites. Cool. Like, be a shark. Wear a fin around your house and be Shark Man and listen to, you look at sharks on YouTube. But I don't need an entire channel devoted for a week long to just sharks and then not to show Jaws. Like, way to slap me in the face. You know, this is the most ridiculous thing. You wouldn't have Elephant Week and not show Operation Dumbo Drop. Give me Jaws. Why is it so much to ask for? I think they just need to change it up. Instead of Shark Week, how about weak sharks get their ass kicked by human beings? Kick out, you damn shark.
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4: So who follows me on the Twitter? Because I, you know, I'm always trying to, on my last album, I read some of my tweets, and I'd like to do that again. And you can, you know, if you're on Twitter, you can decide whether to follow me or not. And if you're not on it, you can maybe decide to get on it, you know. It's basically free jokes, you know. Every once in a while, I plug like a show, like this one I'm doing tonight. I'm sure some of you heard about it on my Twitter. And, you know. But a lot of it's jokes, and they go like this sometimes. When a boss of mine asks me to jump, I say, how high do you want me to be when I jump? So you'd get to read that on your phone and maybe laugh inappropriately at work or something.
5: What are you laughing at, Johnson?
4: Anti-boss humor.
5: As you were.
4: You got to remember, honesty works best in

0: workplace. All right, here's another tweet. As a pot smoker, it's difficult to date a stripper because I can't remember both of her names. Strippers have two names now all the time. I mean, not now, always. I mean, I don't know about always, but as long as I've been alive, it's been going since I was 5. But now it's like flipped over where like the stripper would be like, my name's Jane, you know, there's Jane on the side stage. Oh, what's your real name? Cinnamon. Like, names have gotten so weird that strippers are escaping into normalcy through their stripper name. Hi, I'm Kate. Oh, that's your stripper name? Yes, it is. What's your real name? Slabba Bofa.
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3: People doing all kinds of wacky things to their bodies, getting them pierced all over the place. Saw a kid the other day, 8 rings in his eyebrows. I didn't know what to do. I ran up and hung a shower curtain on his face. It wouldn't be great if you could walk up to the freaks with the rings in their noses, you could rip them out, and 10 seconds later, they'd blow up. It's all about looking sexy, isn't it? My sister got a procedure done. She got some of the fat sucked out of her bottom and injected into her cheeks to give her that fuller facial look. Now, the bad news is she doesn't look any better. But the good news is I now officially get to call her ass face. Then she goes one step further. She got her tongue pierced, got a steel bowl put in the middle of her tongue. And I said to her, I said, you know, ass face, why? She said, oh, because it's cool. I said, oh, yeah, real cool. Steel bolt in the middle of your face. Real cool. So one day you're out in the desert rock climbing with your friends, and all of a sudden up on the ridge there appears a coyote with a giant Acme magnet.
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4: When was the last time you woke up actually feeling rested or got through the day without feeling stressed out? 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
6: I was single for most of last year and most of my life before last year. When I was single, I found myself on the phone a lot. I'm on my phone a lot now, but even more when I was single. Always either texting women on my phone, looking up on dating apps on my phone. I think in the end, I spent more time on my phone than ever did with any actual women. I was worried when I finally got with one, I wouldn't even know what to do with her. You know, she'd be like, oh, I'm so right now. It's like, well, should I put your in rice? Rice.

0: I do get worried about going back to being single again because I feel like the rules change. I'm not sure if I'm up on all of them. Like, is the guy still supposed to pay on a date? I know sometimes women will kind of like offer to pay, but we all know that offer does not count for. You know what I call that offer? That's a reverse Corleone. Yeah, you're making me an offer I have to refuse. Here's what I think the rule should be. I think you just split it right down the middle. No one offers to pay. Both people insist to pay their own way.
1: No.
0: Yes. Gold digger, yes. I'm sorry, some of us believe in equality. It's just what I'm here to promote. Hear me out, because when one person's paying, you're setting expectations way too high. Right? If I'm dropping $100 on an evening out in the town with a lady, now I'm expecting $100 worth of good times. Right? And I'm not saying it has to be sex. Okay? It doesn't have to be sex. In fact, if it's not sex, boy, am I excited to see what you have planned to provide $100 worth of fun. Are you a juggler? Perhaps some close-up magic. No, but what do you get for $100? Some conversation. About $100 for some motherfucking chit-chat. Yeah, the only conversation that'd be worth $100 would be if you told me a quick and easy way to make $107.
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3: Carlos, when are you going to do a titty song? When are you going to do a titty? You want to hear it? There it is.
4: Doesn't mean mentally retarded. It means stupid. This song goes out to all the stupid people out there. You're gonna find this song hilarious, and you don't even know it's about you. You dropped out of school cause you're smarter than everybody. I've got three words for you, dumbass. Ding, right, ready. You try to outrun a bull? Nobody's that fast. That's how you end up with a horn stuck up your ass. You bungee jump so you can fly through the air. 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You ignore all the warnings, yet you light up a smoke. 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
1: This test is too hard.

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1: So we lowered the standard.
0: No hablo inglés.
1: I'm the opposite standard.
0: And you wake up one day and you don't have the skills to get a better job. 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
1: I love coming here. I was last year I went to a Brewers game. I'm a big fan of baseball. I love baseball. I like the fact that on occasion Major League Baseball will get behind a worthy cause. You may recall this. On Mother's Day, they wanted to raise awareness for breast cancer. They used pink bats. How cool is that? And to raise awareness for steroid abuse, they used tiny shriveled balls. That's what happens. You ever see Barry Bonds scratch himself? You hear this. Are you Santa Claus, Barry Bonds? I don't know why anybody would want to do steroids. Too many side effects. Acne is a side effect of steroids. Why would you want to put anything in your body that reminds you of high school? Anything at all. Those were awkward days. What's next? A pill that makes you run fast, but whenever you ask out a hot girl, your voice cracks and your dad shows up in a station wagon? That is not progress. Thank you, Rob, for pronouncing my name correctly. My last name is brutal to a lot of people. I don't know why, but it is. My first name, not exactly strange, Keith. But the other day, I was at a coffee shop, and they ask you what your first name is so they can write it on the cup, and they'll announce it when your drink's ready. The guy goes, "What's your name, buddy?" I said, "Keith." You know what he writes down? K-I-F. How does that thought process even work? Am I in Narnia all of a sudden? Did you just make me a talking fawn in your magical world? Kiff! My last name is Alberstadt. That's a German name. There's a silent D in there. That's what freaks people out when they see it for the first time. They try to pronounce it. They make up letters that aren't even there. Abercrap, All-Star Bat, and Monistat. They don't even try. A telemarketer actually approached me once after a show. He goes, "Hey man, the reason callers mispronounce your name so much, they're sitting in front of a computer. When they call somebody, that person's name doesn't hit that screen to the very last possible millisecond. They have no time to learn how to pronounce it." All right, that explains one call I got. Here's exactly what the guy said. "Hi, can I please speak to Jesus?"
0: It's here. 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
2: Maria Bamford.
3: My mom is really funny. She was staying at this really fancy hotel. She got a chance to stay at a hotel, and she was so sweet. She's like, "Maria, the Ritz-Carlton Hotel is the kind of hotel that Jesus would run if Jesus ran a hotel." "So, Mom, what kind of comedian would Jesus be if Jesus were like a comedian?" "Oh, I hadn't thought of that, huh? Carrot Top." So, Mom, okay, Mom, what kind of a scaly green sea monster from the deep would Jesus be if Jesus were like..."

0: Okay, I am not going to answer that. 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
2: I've been trying to pray recently, and my mom's telling me that to do that. And every time I pray, though, I feel like I'm just doing this really bad ventriloquist act, you know? Like, so God, yes? How am I doing in life? Am I doing okay? Yes. Well, good, because sometimes I get scared. You know, I fear the wrath of God and all that. Fear leads to anger. Anger leads to hate. Hate leads to the dark side.
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4: I don't know. I got things going on in my life. I'm 42 now. I'm getting older. I mean, my kids just make fun of me constantly because I used to be cool. Parents, remember we used to be cool? You have kids and the cool just moves away somewhere else. Goes to Justin Bieber or one of these freaks. You know what I'm saying? I used to be cool. Now all I do is walk around my house and turn off lights. That's all I do. That's my job. Turn off lights and yell at nobody. Turn them off! This door ain't gonna shut itself! My friends tell me to work out and stuff, and I just don't want to. This is as good as I'm gonna get. I'm good with that. I've set my goals real low, and I'm exceeding every one of them. My friend's like, dude, come to the club, do some Thai bow, man. Do some Thai bow. I'm like, what is Thai bow? He's, man, it's awesome. It's martial arts and aerobics mixed together in an explosion of femininity. Like, why do you like Thai bow? He goes, man, ever since I started taking Thai bow, I really feel like I can defend myself. Really? I can imagine getting a fight with a guy doing Thai bow. Dude, bring it on. Oh, you put the wrong guy. Like, move it, he's doing Thai bow, get up! That's right, I'm kicking butt and taking names, mister. I love that expression, kicking butt, taking names. Can I get your name, please? Two L's, two L's. And you are? Okay.
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5: Kevin Hart.
6: I hate the fact, women, that you cannot control your anger. I hate it. I really hate it. Like, women, you need to learn to put a cap on your anger. You know what I mean when I say cap, sweetie? A cap. It means a point that you will never go above. That's a cap. Women, y'all don't have a cap. Like, y'all try to cut so deep when you get mad. You want to mess with a man's pride, his goals. Y'all say stuff that ain't nobody's business. It's Christmas. My mother's here. You bring up personal stuff because you got an attitude. Yeah, whatever. Yeah, whatever. That's right. Go upstairs, flip the mattress. It's a big-ass thing on the other side because you don't know how to control your bladder. Booyah, right in front of your mouth. Now you got to sit there with the she lying face. What? You're a liar. You know, you're a liar. You're a liar. Ladies, y'all go too far, man. When y'all get mad, y'all see red. Y'all go to the point of no return, man. Why do you grab the steering wheel while a man is driving? Why? Why? We both in the car. You're going to kill us both. But you don't care because you see red. Woo! Kill us! Kill us, man!
7: Hey, hey, hey!
6: Kill your son. They don't kill us.
7: Us ain't mad. You got an attitude.
6: I know women. You know, I can break women down, man. You know what? I'm going to tell you guys something that you're not going to like, but you need to hear it. You need to hear it. Not one woman in this room likes for her man to have a good time when she's not around. Not one. It's a true statement. I see some of y'all looking at me with an attitude. Some of y'all are giving me attitude. Not true. I don't care. Have fun. Shut up. Kill yourself. Let me tell you why. No, just listen. Let me tell you why I feel like this, okay? I don't say anything that I cannot prove. That's your lady right there, right? If I'm wrong, sweetie, tell me I'm wrong, okay? You ever been out with your boys? You with your boys. You ain't doing nothing wrong. You and your boys. Ain't no women around. You're having a good time with your boys. She call you while you out. When you pick up the phone, she hears fun in the background. That's why they get an attitude, because she hear fun. because you picked up the phone having a good time.
7: Hey, hey, shut up, Steve. Hey, no, hey, I ain't gonna take another shot. No, hey, hey, hey. Yo, yeah, I swear to God, it was like the best night of my life. I swear to God. Hey, hey, hey, what's up, babe?
6: You laughing at my stretch marks?
7: What?
6: Nobody knows you have stretch marks.
7: Whatever!
6: Y'all crazy, man. Y'all look crazy. I'm very serious, man. Y'all, I'll go a step further. For those people that are not believers yet, I'll go a step further. Fellas, you ever have a genuine laugh around your lady? I'm talking about to where your stomach hurt. You know, the good laughs,
7: one of them, like,
6: you ever look at your lady face? You ever see how mad she get because she not a part of the laugh? Look at her face. You think I'm lying?
7: The hell are you laughing at?
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5: My grandfather had a special rocking chair built that would lean forward rather than backwards so he could fake interest in any conversation. When I was little on Christmas, he gave me a box of broken glass. Gave my brother a box of Band-Aids. Then he said, "Now you two share." One time he said, "Stephen, how old are you?" I said, "I'm 5. He said, "When I was your age, I was 6. Then he cackled madly and threw a spoon against the window. He was an odd man. He once carved a turkey out of a chicken. His will was an IOU. He told me sometimes when you lose, you really win, like if you were playing musical electric chairs. One time I told him a dream I had, and I said, "What do you think that means?" And he said, "It means you were sleeping." I remember when he died, I was a little boy, and I went to the wake with my aunt, and I was kneeling down at the casket, and I was looking at him inside the casket, and I started thinking about my flashlight. I started thinking about the batteries inside my flashlight. And then I said to my aunt, "Maybe he's not dead. Maybe he's just in the wrong way." So I got off the plane and I forgot to undo my seatbelt, and I'm pulling the plane through the turbine. And the wings are knocking people all over. And I said, "Oh, I'm sorry, I didn't notice." Then I almost broke both my arms trying to hold open a revolving door for someone. Then I tried to hang myself with bungee cord. I kept almost dying. I have a paper cut from writing my suicide note. It's a start.
8: Tough life, boy. I read about that guy.
9: Jesus is the only guy that ever came back from the dead that didn't scare everybody, man. He's the only guy that ever crawled out of a grave where people didn't go, "Oh, oh, oh, I just saw something crawl out of this grave. I don't believe I'm seeing this. Did you see that? This guy just crawled out of his box through the earth." People are losing and going, "Oh, oh, oh, the dead lived. Get a steak, put a steak in his ass! Cut off his head, kill him again!" Jesus comes back, he doesn't get any pressure. No static, nobody's upset. He climbs out, he's walking around, nobody's upset. They can eat with him and everything, you know? It's like, "Isn't that guy dead?" "Yeah, but he's real stubborn, man, he won't accept it." Pass the butter. What are they staring at? Yeah. But I read the resurrection story. If you ever have some chance, if you ever have a time to read this, what an amazing story, man. Guy's dead for 3 days, he comes back, you know.
1: none of his friends shook up about it. He comes back with a whole new message. You know, I'm reading this, and it's an exciting story, but I read it, and I thought, I know Jesus was never married. Guy never had a wife. No, he was never married, because no wife would buy this story in 100 years. The disciples will, the believers will. No wife would buy this story. Good luck. Good luck with this story. First of all, he leaves on Friday afternoon with 12 other guys. He's gone for 3 days. No message. No way to get in touch with her. He comes home Monday afternoon looking like he hasn't slept. This is like he's partied out, man. And Mrs. Jesus is just waiting, going, oh, okay, I guess it's day three of the show. Great. Well, I'm glad you can find your way home, Savior. Where's your 12 friends who won't get a job? How are they? Yeah, disciples, my ass. They're losers. Every one of them are using it. You're not even smart enough to know it. Anybody says, I believe, we put them up and feed them. I'm saying it. Where are they? Jesus is going, oh, I don't need this. Not after what I went through this weekend. No, honey, I'll tell you where I've been. Come here. I'll tell you where I've been. First of all, not that it ruined your weekend any, but I was dead! Do you understand that? I was dead! While you were sitting here on your ass!

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1: Early last year in Florida, at SeaWorld of Florida, an animal trainer was killed by a killer whale. Huh? Turns out there's a reason they didn't name them ocean ponies. Some things are exactly as they seem, folks. Killer whales kill. Pilot whales wear dark sunglasses. I'm not sure how the sperm whale got his name, but I'm not getting in the pool. That whale got his job back. They put that whale back in the show. Now, when I first saw it on the internet, I mean, this will be world news. It wasn't even news at all. They put the whale back. This whale killed three people. This is a serial killer whale. And he got his job back? If that would have happened at SeaWorld of Texas, that whale would have gone straight to the electric pool. And that's just a regular pool with a toaster thrown in it. People think they're expensive to make, but it's like 14 bucks. You can reuse the extension cord. People don't know that. We'll get another toaster. Ew. They busted a sushi restaurant last year in L.A. selling whale, and they fined them $200,000. And that is so wrong, man, to take a 50,000-pound majestic animal and serve it up two tiny slices at a time. Oh, that's good. Got any more? Yeah, we do. We make a big commitment. I don't know how I got caught. Maybe that 14-foot fin hanging out of the dumpster. I should have crozer it. Yeah. Probably should have crozer it.
0: 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They all do funny here. iHeart Comedy.
2: What's the little girl's name that sing Paula Ab? What? Paula Ab. Let me tell you, okay? Paula Ab. They can talk all that Arab French, they can talk all that, but when the smoke clears, a lot of them got black blood on them. They start talking. A lot of them. Don't have me telling them. A whole bunch of them, okay? A whole bunch of them. And the ones that don't have black blood go to the doctor to get some lips. White women get stuck in their lips. Run around here with these big old Macumba love, you bang your lips. What is happening? Are black people being killed on the freeway? They just come by? I'll take those. Vogue says the bigger the better. I went to school with white folks. Your lips were not that goddamn big. And at least get the kids' lips fixed, too. The kids got these little thin lips. They look adopted. At least some goddamn Jackson 5s had the sense enough to do five, get one free. They all had their fixed. So they could still look like a family. And you know they drove Michael crazy. It's a goddamn shame. Drove that boy. I see those old Motown tapes. The videos are old ones. You look better with that nose. Keep your wide ass nose. I hear at 4 a.m, you can't breathe with that little tiny nose. I want my nose back, I'm sorry. Because your heart and your lungs are knowing about you getting this operation. Just get wind, keep trying to come out. When he dies and goes to heaven, God won't recognize him. St. Peter, who's this with this tiny nose? I didn't make him. Then drove that boy crazy. Come on, it doesn't matter if you're black and white. No, it doesn't to anybody but you. Some sad. That's the truth. Don't let white folks trick you. And white people are beautiful. They got their they're beautiful. And Barbra Streisand can sing. I give up all the to you. What you can do, I give it up. Barbra Streisand, the show tunes, that can sing her ass off. And you guys do your and you can ski. I give that up. You ski your off. You with some snow. I'm serious. One leg, even when you fall, that look good. be sitting there, God damn, them motherfuckers can ski. But I must warn you, there's a black girl. She's coming up for the Olympics. She's from the island. She's bad. And she's been practicing on dirt. Just wait till she gets some snow. Woo! She gonna kick your ass on that snow. Cause she's hell on them dirt hills. Just and do that bad on a dirt hill, oh, she's gonna be like Speed Racer.
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6: Another thing that's universal, farts, and we don't get to talk. We don't get to talk much about them, you know, and there's stuff we all know. Which is fun to have, you know, I was going to say to bring out, man, that would have been a subconscious, always working on bad little jokes. I'm not responsible for them. A guy told me a list of kind of farts once. He said there was the fizz, the faz, the snorter, and the one that goes whoosh. But only reporting, you know, kind of like things from, they're not in context. Farting on the elevator is an interesting experience. If there are only two people on the elevator, everybody knows who farted. There are only two attitudes when that happens. One of them is, and the other one is, that guy usually gets off at the mezzanine and walks down, which is nice. It gives you a little time to light up a whole book of matches. Burn it off before you get to the lobby. Who wants all those people coming in thinking it's you? Stunk up the shaft. Yes, the entire shaft is now involved. See, a high-speed elevator dissipates farts very quickly. I always think about those old cage elevators with the grinder wind-up start. If you could fart on the third floor and leave it there, you know? You might sneak away from it if it was paying attention to something else. Farts are being lost. Many farts are lost in foam cushions. Hopelessly gone. Years ago, an upholstery of fart would find its way out. Now, forever entombed. Oh, you gotta get a sledgehammer to get one out of there, man. By then, it's a blend anyway. Sometimes you have the farts, and they're really vicious. And people's loved ones are in danger, you know? Because the qualities, as I say, one of the qualities, one of the properties of a fart, which you can only guess, is it's, oh, let's call it the density. And then there is the persistence. Does it remain? Long time. Like mustard gas. A broccoli fart. Persistent. Some people's houses don't fall down the last 3 inches of farts down to the rug.
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7: My first CD that I did, I went out of my way not to use the F word. Because you know what? I wanted my CD to get played on the radio. Then I realized, Bobby, what were you doing? You're compromising your values. Use the F word. Don't bleep it out if they have to. So I did my first CD. My wife said, see, you didn't need that. The jokes are still funny. So it's not a matter of needing the word. It's a matter of liking the word. As long as you don't abuse it or use it too much. Okay? But there's still people that get offended, as you know, by the F word. Well, what sanctuary are you living in? It's just a word. You know, and I'll tell you what's really funny, too. When my daughter was born, I went out of my way not to use the word. Because you know what? It's a great word when used in moderation, but it's not for kids. Now, like cigar smoking or porno. It's great when you become of age. But as a dad, I said, I'm not going to say this around the house. And I'll never forget this. It would slip out once in a while. My wife would go, excuse me. I go, sorry. My daughter would look at me, Daddy, that's a bad word. I know. Daddy was wrong. Bad word. I know. Because I don't want to teach her to use that word. Because she's only 3-4 years old. So one day, I stubbed my toe. And you've all done that. How much does that hurt? I go, ow! And my wife goes, Daddy, what? I'm like, daughter, that's a bad word. I go, no, but I stubbed my toe. And that's when I stopped. And I said to my daughter and my wife, listen, honey, Daddy's been a good daddy for 5 years. I love you. I'm as good as I can be. But let me tell you something. If you ever stub your toe or hit your finger with a hammer, don't say to school, don't say to temple, don't say to church, don't say to at the Girl Scouts. But if you hit your finger or stub your toe, it's okay. 5 years later, I'll never forget this. She's 10 years old. I buy my first house. I'm washing the car. My wife's trimming the tulips. My daughter has a lemonade stand. There was some psycho that lived down the street from us. And nobody knew who this guy was. He lived with his mother. He's like Norman Bates or something. And nobody went near this house ever. I'm sitting in my front yard, like I said, and we're having this perfectly beautiful American Leave It to Beaver day. And all of a sudden, this guy comes down the street, naked on a bicycle, with women's panties on his head. And my daughter goes, what the f-? There you go. Thank you. Thank you. I taught you well. And I look at my wife, go, da-da, thank you. And she understood. In that context, I did it. That's what I'm telling you. You know what I mean? It's like anything. You know what? It's like it's moderation. Alcohol, drugs, moderation. A cigarette's not going to kill you. A cigar's not going to kill you. A drink's not going to kill you. You know what's going to kill you? Spinach.
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5: My mother killed herself in 2008. Don't worry, this is a fun story. It was the best death you could ever be part of. She was dying of emphysema at 63. She's being permanently waterboarded by 45 years of cool milds. She can't take it anymore. We knew it was gonna happen when she made the call. I can't do it. I remember her last words as she's coming in and out, because we're just goofing on her as she's doing this, as she's fading in and out. I didn't even know if she'd respond. She was just hammering cocktails. And she's laying there, half in, half out, with a white Russian on her chest that she'd occasionally get to her mouth and it'd spill. You know when you come off the wagon, you hit it hard. And it's pretty bad when you're trying to keep up drinking with an 83-pound, 63-year-old woman. And I go, wow, you're really knocking those back, Ma. And she goes, there's times to be dainty and there's times to be a pig. And we all laugh, and this is what mother's problem throughout her life. She was a funny lady sporadically, but when she would get a laugh, she would just hammer it and over-tag it and repeat the joke. Like, just keep, I can keep getting a laugh off the same joke, and it would ruin the joke. And when we all laughed at there's times to be a pig, I saw her go into, she's gonna, and I go, shut your mouth. Those are perfect last words. You're not gonna ruin this joke. Cut the mic on mother. And then we just roasted her as she fell in and out. We just did a Friars Club roast, making fun of her and making it a fun, dark suicide. Ma, wait! They found a cure! That was a bad mother. I love you.
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8: I'm convinced Bruce Springsteen is like the white James Brown. You don't know what he's saying, but you know he's passionate about it. Like Born in the USA, I'm black as hell, but whenever I hear that song, I feel like a white boy in a pickup truck. I got my hand out the window. USA! USA! Because nobody knew what Bruce was saying that song. All you heard Bruce say was, in the leg and dog, they've been beat to your end, had light, trying to cover it up. Like, what you say? In the leg and dog, beat to your end, had light, trying to cover it up. Like, what the hell is a cover it up? Bruce Springsteen is cool, though. Bruce can sing, and you don't even see his mouth move, just his lip will move a little bit. Even if it's time, it ain't so long. Ain't on a fire, ain't on a fire, this little thing. This heart of fire, even if it ain't so long. What'd you say? Even if it ain't. But some of Bruce's music sound like he was turning perverted, man. Remember the song sound like he was stalking a chick? Bruce was like, hey, little girl, is your daddy home? Did he go and leave you all alone? Hey, little girl, is he good to you? Can he do all the things? Don't that sound like the theme song to Catch a Predator? Hey, little girl, is your daddy home? And I don't know how people be getting caught on Catch a Predator in the 8th season. The storyline don't change. If you go to a house and nobody is there, and you hear, hey, I'll be right back. Get the hell out of the house. And don't eat the cookies, man. Them dudes members be out, they still got the cookies in their head. What are you doing? I'm here for cookies. But your junk is out. I know, but I got chocolate chip cookies. Yeah, I got the cookies.
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9: I look forward to it someday, maybe having some kids. I'd like to have kids. I'd like to have 19 kids someday. I hope I'm like my dad in many ways, except for one. Something my dad did growing up that it warped my brain for years. Changed the course of my life. My dad used to wear a robe. I don't know if your dads wore robes. But here's what drove me banana sandwich about this robe, okay? Okay, he had one robe. Not a bunch of robes. Oh, Dad, oh, you're wearing the way. No, one robe. And he wore it every day. And here's the thing that we all hated in my family about the robe. First of all, it came down to here. Yeah, it was like a cocktail dress robe. And it was so old, it wasn't even fabric, it was made of like wheat. And items that he found in Korea that he fashioned together. The belt was a dead snake. My dad was wearing this robe one day. I'll never forget this. I was a little guy, right? Just a little chap. I'll never forget. We're laying on the couch together. It's one Saturday morning, me and my dad. And he finally looked over me and goes, "Hey, little guy, how you doing over there, little tiger?" And I said, "I'm good, Dad. I'm good. It's good to see you." And he said, "It's good to see you there, bucko. It's good to see you. How you feeling this morning? You feeling good? You getting a little hungry?" I said, "Yeah, I'm hungry. I'm thinking I want something in my belly." "Well, what are you thinking about? What are you craving? What do you want me to get for you?" I'll maybe get some cereal." So my dad goes, "I'm gonna go get you some cereal." And then just the way he went to get off the couch, the robe opened like a show is about to begin. And he wasn't wearing any underwear on this day. And I saw everything. And before this day, I had never seen anything except my own setup, you know? And I had a very simple plan going on, you know? I had basic cable, if you know what I'm saying. But he had the premier package. He had like cities in a downtown area. There was a wizard on a hilltop shooting lightning. And I looked at it for a moment, and then I tried to look away, but I was like, I was drawn to it. And sometimes you do a double take. I did like a 12 take. I was like, get up. I could not stop. My dad quickly realized what happened, and he covered up. But the damage was done. We were standing there, father and son, at a crossroads of life. Just looking at one another. And I will never forget, you guys, what my dad said to this very day. Quote, unquote, he finally took a long breath, and then he said to me, "Someday all this will be yours."
10: Groups in China. Rice and anything else. I think that's so funny. I apologize if there are any Oriental people in here tonight. I know you can't see me through those slits, but you can hear me. How do you tell when they're tired? I don't know. So a spaceship lands in Miami Beach. An alien gets out. He's got rings on every finger and a big diamond necklace. A lady says, "Do all you aliens dress like that?" The alien says, "No, just us Jews." "Why is money green? The Jews pick it before it's ripe." There's a waiter serving a big table of Jewish women. In the middle of the meal, he comes over the table and says, "Is anything all right?" Jewish guy goes into a bathroom, sits in his stall. Then he looks, realizes no paper. Says the guy next to him, "Is there any paper on your side?" The guy says, "No." He says, "Have you got 2 fives for a 10? Jewish guy in New York City hails a cab. Cab's going down the street. They're looking on the sidewalk. They see a guy hit a lady over the head. She goes down. The guy starts kicking her. The cabbie zooms to the side of the road, jumps out of the cab to go help the woman. The Jewish guy rolls down the window and says, "Stop it! Stop it! Stop the meter!" Jewish lady dies. Jewish lady dies. They have the funeral at the synagogue. When the service is over, the pallbearers are carrying the casket out, and as they're going down the stairs, the casket bumps into the wall, and they hear, "Ah!" Then the casket, oh, she's still alive. She lives 10 more years. Then she dies again. Same synagogue, they have another service. Pallbearers are carrying out the casket. The husband says, "Be careful of the wall!"
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32: I guess the most amazing thing about the war, obviously the disparity in the casualties. Once again, though, I was watching the CNN, man, that blew it all. Man, all the anxiety. Remember how it started? They kept talking about the elite Republican Guard in these hushed tones. Remember that? Like they had the bogeyman, you know? Yeah, we're doing well, but we have yet to face the elite Republican Guard. Yeah, like these guys are 10 feet tall, desert warriors. Never lost a battle. Well, after 2.5 months of continuous carpet bombing and not one reaction at all, they became simply the Republican Guard. Not nearly as elite as we may have led you to believe. And after another month of continuous bombing and not one reaction at all, they went from the elite Republican Guard to the Republican Guard to the Republicans made this up about there being guards out there. We hope you enjoyed your fireworks show. Bill said, Bill, Iraq had the fourth largest army in the world. Yeah, well, maybe, but you know what? After the first three largest armies, there's a real big drop-off, okay? The Hare Krishnas are the fifth largest army in the world. And they've already got our airports. So, who is the greater threat? People that bugged me in the States, people said, hey, war made us feel better about ourselves. Really? Who are these people with such low self-esteem? They need a war to feel better about themselves. I saw them on the news waving their flags. Could I recommend, instead of a war to feel better about yourself, perhaps sit-ups? Maybe a fruit.

0: you. I said, it's all right, hurt me, hurt me! And then she gave me another line. She told me she didn't want to get involved because she didn't want to get hurt. I said, look, gauche. I mean, you don't want to get hurt, you don't want me to get hurt. All I know is, if one of us don't get hurt soon, someone's going to get hurt.
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2: Good to be here, man. It's been a fun weekend. You gotta forgive me, I'm a little out of it. We got hammered last night. We didn't get drunk, I got attacked with a hammer. Way different. It's terrible. I was watching my friend's baby the other day. And I ran him a bath. I went outside to play video games. And I came back and the baby had drowned himself. No note, just a selfish act. Just a selfish act. That joke is weird, that's just weird. I'm not really freaked out about death, I don't really care that much. I'm actually looking forward to my funeral. I think that's gonna be fun. Not all the people have fun with their funeral, I'm gonna have fun. They're always sad and boring. You know, like I went to a funeral recently and it was lame. And I know that that sounds weird to say. Yeah, I went to this funeral. Pff, sucked. But, like, why? Why does it have to be sad? You know what I mean? Why can't you make it interesting? Make it fun for the people who are there to remember you? You know, these are two things I'm going to do at my funeral. Two things. First of all, I'm going to have a closed casket so people will think that my body is in there, but it won't be. I want to have my body fall down on wires and swing over my family. Dude, how sweet would that be? Then hit out the lights, hit it with a strobe light, and then techno music. So it's just a body just... Oots, oots, oots, oots, oots, oots. Just swinging over everyone. How great would that be? And then the second thing I want to do, like you need more than that, but I want to have a chunk of money saved up and have it mailed off to some random celebrity, have them make an appearance at my funeral. Like just a chunk of money with a note. It says, here you go. It's my last wish. Take this money. Show up at my funeral. You don't have to talk to anybody. Just in and out. Just make an appearance. That's all you have to do. But I want like a mid-level celebrity like John Stamos. Would be sweet. Uncle Jesse on Full House. Just to be funny, my friends and stuff at my funeral, like, I can't believe Nick's dead, man. I can't believe he died. He was a good dude, man. I can't believe he died. It's too bad. Dude, is that John Stamos? Did Nick know John Stamos? I didn't know that. Oops, oops, and the body falls. Stamos is like, I'm out of here.
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3: I'm always amazed by Grand Forks, North Dakota. How are they surprised by a flood every damn spring? Always amazes me. Every year since the continents have separated, that river's flood, but it catches them completely unawares. Oh, the damn river's coming up. Yeah, just like it did last year. And then they wait until the last possible second to sandbag, you know? Don't get a jump on that. Because maybe it'll evaporate this year, go the other way. And they're out there doing it by hand. Why? How in the year 2010 do we not have a machine that makes sandbags? You ever buy a bag of sugar? Do you think there's a guy at the end of the sugar plant going, well, this is bull here, I'll tell you that. No, I just shovel it in. He ties them. It's not like we've got equipment. We can fake putting a man on the moon, but we can't come up with a machine that makes sandbags? And I did a show once for the Army Corps of Engineers, and I asked him, I said, why don't we have a machine that makes sandbags? And he goes, well, we think that doing it by hand brings a community together. Well, so do funerals.

0: Why don't we get rid of these expensive fire trucks and go back to the old bucket brigade also? We can all get up at 3 a.m. and talk while we're throwing water back and forth. How's things at your place? Good. Then when the floodwaters recede, they empty the sandbags. Right there. Sand, which is one half the ingredients for concrete. That you could make a wall out of. Just the stupidity in this country just never ceases to amaze me. And those people will make fun of people that live in California.
1: Yeah, that thing's just gonna fall off one day into the ocean.
0: Yeah, but not every March 21st. Earthquake, surprise, flood, 2 week notice. And I hate it when people say that about California. One day it's just gonna fall off into the ocean. It's not a shelf. You can't wade out off of Long Beach, hold your breath, and swim under and go to New Mexico.
2: I do have a bit of bad news for nerds. There is a growing contingency of hipster nerds that is threatening our very lifestyle. Exactly. They don't appreciate things the way that we do. Like, hipsters don't like things because they're awesome. Like, if I wear a Captain Picard shirt, it's because I want to make it so. Like, I am being literal. You know? But if a hipster wears one, he's like, hey, look, this is Star Trek, whatever. Like, they don't appreciate things for being awesome. Like, I honestly think hipsters eat with their ass because they consume everything wrong. They're terrible. And by the way, hipsters, please don't work in the service industries. Please. You don't want to serve us. We don't want to be served by you. It's perfect. You behind the counter with your dumb curly Q mustache up on your lip in and of itself like a shrug. Like, yeah, I don't want to be in this guy's face either. But I can't cut myself off. But nerds have changed. We have evolved. Like, they're dangerous nerds now. When I was growing up, you were not dangerous. You just hid from people. But now, nerds attack. They're violent. A couple years ago, there was a stabbing at Comic-Con in San Diego. A stabbing over a chair at a Harry Potter panel. The way it should be. These two guys were fighting over a chair. So you're probably sitting there going, oh my God, Chris Hardwick, a stabbing at Comic-Con? Why, from that hall on the Comic-Con floor, there are vendors selling broadswords and Klingon battle axes and maces and morning stars and war blades. Like, what possibly could have been the subject of this stabbing? A mechanical pencil. Whee! The nerd switchblade! That's my seat! We'll see about that! Click, click, click, stab! Fear me, for I am the architect! I shall draft thee into oblivion! Protract, compass!
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4: But I like vacations with activities. I don't like to just sit around. I actually enjoy working out. Yeah. If you've been to the gym lately, boys, some of those guys overdevelop. You seen those mesomorph frogmen in the gym? These guys are like barrel of monkey men, you know? You just want to hook their arms together and lower them out the window of the gym. It's like if your neck is as wide as your head, take a day off! Supposed to go in a little. Their arms are so huge they can't get their hands in their pockets. These guys, I don't know how they take a leak. They must have to use prongs or something. There we go. They shake it. Is that the laziest thing you've ever seen in your life? Grab a piece of tissue. If women had wieners, we would dab, wouldn't we? Shaking it on everything. Should wear a mud flap or something. Business on everything. That's wrong.
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6: Our parents still live in St. Louis.
7: They still live there. First of all, we love our folks. They have the best names in the history of parental names, Dick and Annette Sklar, which, of course, brings to the surface our old favorite joke, how do you catch a dick?
6: With Annette.
7: Thank you. That's that was the first joke we ever wrote.
6: We wrote it when we were nine.
7: 9 years old. It works better when you're 31 than when you're 9.
6: Yeah, to say it when you're 31.
7: Because when you say it when you're 9, your parents' friends are like, what did he just call me?
6: Just call me Annette. I am offended.
7: Yeah.
6: And we're out of bridge mix.
7: Yeah.
6: So,
7: because our dad is a, they're both funny people. Our dad is ridiculous. He's got high blood pressure, which
6: can cause him to freak out at the drop of a hat.
7: Which is hilarious. Whenever he freaks out, he always projects whatever fear he's having onto our mother and treats her like she's an invalid.
6: And meanwhile, mom's like an able-bodied 55-year-old woman.
7: Right. But dad forgets that whenever he's freaking out. And sometimes the simple, I swear to God, the simplest of tasks.
6: Easy things, like getting in and out of a taxi cab.
7: Easy.
6: It becomes like DEFCON 1 situation
7: yes.
6: for our father.
7: Every time we'll pull up to the destination, dad's in the front, we're in the back with our mom. The second we pull up there, dad whips around and starts freaking out. He's like, help your mother
6: get
7: to the curb. Help the woman
6: Duck
7: get to the curb.
6: The
7: she cannot get out of the car to help her out. 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
7: because you form a human brain and lift that woman out of here.
6: She could get hit,
7: she gets
6: yesterday.
7: She gets maimed, you gotta help that woman out.
6: You
7: gotta get
6: the bitch to the curb.
7: And get a receipt. And then how did he make it a business trip? He's that good.
6: He got the receipt.
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9: My girlfriend and I fight a lot. Every time we fight, it's always my fault. You know, I should just keep my mouth shut, but I can't because I'm so funny. Like a couple of nights ago, we go to a party, right? We get trashed, completely wasted. We wake up in bed the next morning, completely hungover. And I know I should just keep my mouth shut, but instead, I roll over and I say, listen, baby, don't get mad, but I think your mom tried to have sex with me last night. And she hit the roof. She goes, Anthony, that's impossible. And I said, oh, well, in that case, you should always wear makeup. I love that joke so much. I like to play pranks on my girlfriend, you know, keep things fresh for me, make me laugh, you know, she hates it. But like the other night, I put saran wrap over the toilet seat, you know, which doesn't sound that original, but she's bulimic. My girlfriend yells at me all the time. She yells at me all the time. And again, I'm a gentleman. I never think it's okay to yell back at a woman, no matter what. But the other night, she yelled at me for so long and so loud that the cops came to the door, which is embarrassing. Because now I've got to answer my own door and say, officers, I'm so sorry. There is no reason for you to be here tonight. I already tased her. I've got this friend named Kevin. I call him a friend. More of an acquaintance, really, You know, one of those people who think they're way better friends with you than they actually are. Like the other day, Kevin says to me, "Hey man, you know what I like to do when I'm all by myself and no one's around?" And before I can say, "Hey, we're not really friends," he says, "I like to take peanut butter and smear it all over myself and then let my dog lick it off." I said, "Dude, you have got to get yourself a girlfriend. I'll trade you mine for that dog."
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10: But we do have our big time entertainment in small towns. We practically invented NASCAR, right? Yeah. And I do like NASCAR. I think it gets a bad rap from other comedians, man. If you ever watch another comedian talking about NASCAR, they're always dogging it. They'll say stupid jokes, too, like this. They'll say, "NASCAR? What does that mean? You have a nice car?" It's not what it means. I'll tell you what it means. This is not even a joke. This is actually what NASCAR stands for. National Association of Stock Car Auto Racing. That's right. Did you hear that? Stock Car Auto Racing. Car Automobile Racing. It says car twice. That's how much they love cars. But that's like saying, "Yeah, I play for the NFFFL." Mm-hmm. You know, the National Football League. But people don't get it, man. They think it's like just cars going in a circle and that's it. But there's a lot more to it than that, right? There's like 43 of them going 200 miles an hour with 1 inch between them and death. Hey, if you mess up in other sports, you're not going to die, you know? It'd be like Tiger Woods, he's going for par here. It's Tiger hits the ball. Ooh, he missed it. And he's on fire! What the... He just burst into flames out of nowhere. Oh, he got hit by another golfer. Drop and roll, Tiger.
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11: All right, thanks, y'all. So Michigan, huh? It's good to be here, man. I'm from Atlanta, so today snowing is, you know, we're not used to seeing that where I'm from. Yeah, it does suck. Yeah. They would be closing down the whole city if I was down in Atlanta right now, you know? It's true. Yeah. It's funny, too, watching the weather people up north. They all use terms up here that we don't use in the south. Right? Like wind chill. Yeah. Wind chill, yeah. Watching the news, like, today it's 32 degrees with the wind chill. It's going to feel like 7. Look, if it feels like 7, it's 7, all right? And here's a punch in the mouth, Mr. Weatherman, but it's going to feel like a kick in the groin the way the foot chills all involved. Yeah. I got a lot of family that lives in New York, you know, so they always make fun of us every year in the South, every winter, you know. You guys get 2 inches of snow, you got to close down your whole freaking state. Aren't we superior? Yeah. And we do got to close down the whole state, but you know what? Every year in the South, it gets to be 110 degrees, and we always live through it fine. New York, as soon as it hits 90, start dropping dead of heat every year. How the hell do you die of heat, man? Open your refrigerator, you jackass. Go to a movie theater. Take a shower. Dying of heat. Yeah, last year in New York, they had a hotline set up for people to call in case they were dying of heat. What the hell do you tell someone on the phone that's dying? You're dying of heat? Wow, I need you to go to your air conditioner and turn it on. If I want to take that electric bill you apparently couldn't pay, fold it into a fan and wave it in front of your face. Should buy you a few minutes, jackass. What the hell? It's like people that die on train tracks. I feel bad for the families and stuff, but look, you're on a train track. There's only one thing to look out for, and that is the train. And trains don't exactly sneak up on you. You walk along, oh my God, what's that noise? I don't know, it sounds like a tornado. We better stay right here on the track. And it's a train track. All you gotta do to get out of the way is, oh, look, I'm off the track.
3: 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Funny lives here.
5: Chris Rock.
12: Yeah, man. Women, man. Hard being a man today. Hard being a man today. Why is it so hard to be a man? Because nobody cares about men. You see a homeless man on the street with a dog, you feel sorry for the dog. So we got to get that dog some food. So every night on TV, I see there's a new missing woman. We got to find Carol. Where's Carol? We must find Carol. Carol didn't come home last night. I never see one of these things for a missing man yet. It's like, Bob didn't come home last night. Good. I hope he never comes home. That's right, hard being a man today. Why is it so hard being a man? Because you got to deal with today's woman. Got to deal with today's woman. Today's woman's a hard one to deal with, boy. What's the show all the women watch today? Desperate Housewives. Desperate Housewives. Bunch of women living in nice houses. Some of them don't even work. They all cheat on their husband. They need to change the name of that show from Desperate Housewives to Ungrateful Bitches.
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13: But my last day ever as a dog walker was November 5th, 2008. And I was at work walking a dog, a 15-year-old greyhound, which is very old for any dog. It had a gimpy paw, it was missing an eye, and it had this bark where it'd go, rrrr. It was basically an old pirate, an old sea captain, you know? That wasn't no land lover's bark. Rrrr. And we come around the corner, and I see this woman. She's about 50 feet away from me. She is walking a little, adorable little Maltese puppy, right? And she's got it on her retractable leash. It was so cute. And I see her. Here's what she does. She pulls out her phone, looks at it, gets really excited, and turns her back to start talking on the phone. But she's got the puppy had seen us already. And it comes running to play with the greyhound. And it was so adorable because it was so tiny that it actually had to fight the strength of the retractable leash. Which you've dealt with those things. They're not strong. And it would fight a couple feet and then stop and then like, ruff, ruff, ruff, ruff, and get pulled back an inch or two and then fight a few more feet and then ruff, ruff, ruff, and then get pulled back an inch or two. And it kept doing this till finally it got nose to nose with the greyhound. It was an adorable little moment. And it was just jumping on the greyhound's face, barking in its face constantly. And the greyhound responded by murdering it dead in a matter of 60 seconds. Dead, dead, dead. That image that just popped into your head? Yep, that's what happened. Nature at its most natural. Death, death, dead. And I know, every time I tell this story, there's someone who wants to come up to me and tell me what I did wrong. Tell me what I should have done in that situation. Tell me how I should have handled it. Because here's the thing. Let me show you exactly how you would have handled that situation. Like this. Oh my God! Oh my God! Stop it! Ah! Stop it! Because there is no college course. There is no amount of Bikram yoga. There is no improv workshop you can take that prepares you for the part of life when the dog you're walking goes all cannibal. I did everything I could to save this animal.
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14: We don't even like the word cancer. We always whisper like, cancer. As if the devil's listening. I heard you say it, now you've got it. I was whispering. You've got it twice. We're trying to hide it from the devil. When did the devil start passing out cancer? You got it three times for doubting the devil can pass out cancer. You got it four times for bringing up the devil too many times in one joke. I used to be afraid of cancer. Now I get a headache and I'm like, good, it's almost over. Let's wrap it up. Looks like I'm not paying for that wedding after all. That's horrible. It's in my future. Look at me. I'm like skin cancer waiting to happen. Cancer bro doesn't even see me as a challenge. I can do that in a half an hour. Send in an intern. But we're sensitive because we've all lost someone. I'm surprised we even asked what grandparents die of at this point. My grandpa died. What kind of cancer? He was hit by a bus. That's called bus cancer. But we say we're afraid of cancer. We don't really behave like we are. We know what causes. Smoking causes cancer. Yeah, I only smoke when I'm drinking. Which is constant, really. We know the products that cause cancer. Every 6 months, there's a new sugar replacement. Here's a new sugar replacement, no calories. A week later, it causes cancer. They don't even take it off the shelves. Hey, there's the one that causes cancer. And it's on sale. So then we're faced with the sugar predicament. Do I use the stuff that'll kill me or the stuff that'll make me fat? What's a little cancer? If he does another cancer joke, I'm going to kill him before he can get... My zodiac sign is cancer. What a ripoff. I remember when I was 8 and I was finding out my sign, my brother was like, what am I? What am I? And my sister was like, you're a Capricorn. And I was like, oh, Nate, what am I? What am I? Cancer. Oh, no. I killed Greg.

0: Welcome to my TV show. I'm Dr. Eileen Dacey, author of the best-selling book, I'm Great, You're Great. Founder of Fundamental and Developmental Psychology, better known as FAD. Today we're going to discuss the sad case of a distraught husband who's been writing me for over a month. Let me read some of his letters. I think, hey, they'll be self-explanatory. Here's one. Dear doctor, I'm writing to you because something odd is happening to my home life. It's about my wife. It all began the other morning when my children and I went down to the kitchen to give our breakfast orders like we always do. I asked her to please make sure the eggs weren't too hard this time. Billy asked her to make sure they weren't too soft. Chris said he wasn't eating anything because we were out of Captain Crunchies. Suddenly, without any warning, she laid the toaster on its side and began shooting Pop-Tarts at us. P.S. I recall she once said, I made love like a Pop-Tart. Could this be a clue? Here's another. Dear doctor, things are getting worse. It's becoming impossible to spend time in the kitchen anymore. Things shoot out at us from the toaster. She makes the floor so slippery it's impossible to stay afoot in any normal way. Lately, she's acquired the strange habit of taking our dirty laundry, sprinkling it, putting it in the refrigerator, and saying she will iron it later. Is there a wife rehabilitation center you can refer me to? P.S. Did I mention her mean habit of cooking up all the food as soon as she gets home from the market so that all we ever have is leftovers? Now, here's the most recent, and the handwriting is beginning to slant downward on the page in this one. Dear doctor, I'm beginning to dread coming home nights. Today I came in to find her sitting in front of the television set, clicking the remote control device at the children. She shows her anger in a thousand little ways, like carving curse words across the butter, words I didn't even know she knew. And last week, she took all my shirts and with a magic marker drew a ring around each collar. Hey, Father, you're great, I'm great, we're all great. Sounds to me like it's your problem, not hers. And folks, don't go away. Remember that woman who wrote me about men always being after her body? She thought when she got married it would end. Now she finds she's not even safe in her own home. Right after this message, we'll discuss that.
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2: I was in Dallas, Texas last summer, and I was driving around on a Saturday afternoon, and there was a protest in front of a Honda automobile dealership. 30 or 40 people were marching angrily with placards and signs, and their signs said things like, gay is not okay, and the word of God condemns homosexual acts. And it was a curious sight, and I stopped. And there was a guy, he looked like Moses. I figured he was in charge. I said, hey man, what's happening? I swear to God, the guy goes, well, it seems some people who claim to be Christians have hired some homosexuals to sell Hondas. And the Lord don't want homosexuals selling Hondas. Does it say that in the Bible? I admit, I skipped around a lot. It could be in there. I thought the whole point of the book was love your neighbor. It doesn't say go to his work and bother him. If those people truly would have been following the Bible, their signs would have said, my gay neighbor drives a Honda and I love him. I do this in real life, man. I'll stay at a party 10 minutes too long. You gotta know when to leave a party. So I lived in Holland.
3: What happened in Holland?
2: That's why I love Australia, man. You guys don't heckle, you're like helpful. Mr. Comedian, what happened in Holland? That was the most loving heckle I have ever received, man. So I had a late night talk show in Amsterdam on Dutch television for 3 years. And if that was not fortuitous enough, when that ended, the same network let me do a travel program. And I did a highlight on St. Petersburg, Russia, and the Champagne region of France. But my favorite trip, I went to Peru. And in Peru, they eat guinea pigs. It's a delicacy. Because we were filming it, I had to try it. And I didn't like it. Thank God. Wouldn't that suck if you found out you love guinea pigs? You'd have to hang out at pet stores all the time. They keep dying? Maybe the wheel is too tight.
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7: I was at the breakfast table this morning,
5: And I read in the newspaper that more and more adults are living at home with their parents. That surprised me. I was like, Mom, did you read this? I can't believe it. So surprised I caught Fruit Loops all over my bib. Came out all haphazardly. I'm joking. My mom read that for me. Sound it out. Sound it out. Maury and Maury. Adults. I don't like reading the newspaper. Because, first of all, it's hard. Also, they never wrap up a story on the front page. And I'm never curious enough to go inside to find out how anything ever ends. And after a 9-year trial, the jury finally came in with a verdict of continued on page 22, column C. I guess I'll never know. You ever see these people? I want to learn. I want to be a learner of things. You want me to know what's going on? You put a picture of it on the front page. Reading's hard. You ever try that? No, I read good. Goodly. But I hate when you're trying to read something and you come across the expression, one thing led to another. What in the hell kind of lazy writing is that? Isn't that your job as the writer to tell me how this led to that? You can just throw that in there? Adolf Hitler was rejected as a young man in his application to art school. One thing led to another. And the United States dropped 2 atomic bombs on the sovereign nation of Japan. This is some pamphlet!
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6: I used to have a cocaine problem, but overcame it through poverty. Don't mix Ambien and Monster energy drinks. My dreams are in fast forward. Things are way funnier when you're stoned, though, am I right? Like movies like The Hangover and Precious. They're coming out Precious 2 starring CeeLo. You ever have Skype sex? Sex over Skype? There's a box where you could see yourself the whole time. And that's all I could look at the entire time. I got thrown off the airplane. I don't know, people. I'm trying to lose weight. I was ranked 3rd in my high school in wrestling. I was homeschooled. My sister was tough. You know you have weight issues when you lie to the treadmill about how much you weigh? Like, don't judge me. I run over you, okay? I coach wrestling for kids. I like giving back, you know, and the kids like teaching me how to read, so it's good. I don't want to be a hypocrite for these kids. They're middle school kids. And like, coach, is it okay if I smoke pot? I'm like, no, give it to me. The kids are tough. These are inner city kids, right? I'm like, guys, we got practice tomorrow. And this one little kid, he's like, I can't, coach. He's a little black kid. I'm like, why? He's like, I got court. I'm like, for what? He's like, child support. Bitch wants half my lunch money.
7: George Carlin.
8: I couldn't commit suicide if my life depended on it. But I understand it, you know. I think I do. I don't wonder about it. I don't wonder, well, why'd he do that? Or what was going through his mind? You know what I wonder? Where did he find enough time? Suicide would be way down on my list. Probably down past lighting my own house on fire. I might want to try a little self-mutilation first. You know, take a couple of hunks out of my arm. See if I like the general idea. Because you got to have priorities, man. You know? People don't just run out the house and jump off a bridge. There are things you have to decide. Timing is important. When you're going to do it? Well, let me see now. Wednesday's out. Got to take Timmy to the circus. Survivor's on Thursday. Friday, I got my colon cleansing. Folks are coming over on Sunday. Sunday. By God, that'd be just a thing. Maybe Mom will find my body. Serve her right. Then you have to pick a method. How are you going to do it? Well, let me see. Afraid of heights, that's no good. Can't swallow pills, don't like the sight of blood. Ovens are electric. I'd lie down in front of a train, except Amtrak can't come through here in 30 damn years. Maybe I'll just take a gun and shoot myself in the mouth. Suppose I miss. People be laughing at me. Suppose I live. I have a big hole in my head. I have to wear some kind of dumbass hat. Well, I guess I just hang myself. That'd be good. Gotta get a rope. I got a rope in the garage. It's got a lot of grease and paint on it. Don't want to get this stuff on my neck. Walmart's having a special on rope this weekend. No sense spending a lot of money to kill myself. Then again, I can always put it on my credit card. I'll never have to pay the thing.
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2: My roommate, he dances for a living. He's a Chippendales dancer. He's a...
9: Woo, right, yeah. He's so fine. Oh, my God.
2: I got like a nipple on a rib kind of thing going on. That's my thing. I could be a male dancer at Denny's, you know what I'm talking about? That's right. All right, you want some pancakes? Boom. Boom. Quack, quack. Boom. All right, Grand Slam. Boom. Erotic City, quacky smacky. More water, table nine. Boom. I figure at Denny's, the best thing to do is, like, dress up like the cook, like pissed off cook, instead of a police officer. That'd be a great strategy, you know? Come out of the kitchen with, like, a big skillet. Like, you're pissed off, you know? Hey, where is she, over there? Hey, you know, they told me you didn't like my Grand Slam. They'd be freaking out. Oh, my God. Oh, my God. Frida, you do... Oh, my God, no. It's Grand Slam, no offense, but it's supposed to come with sausage. There's no sausage. Where's the sausage? Oh yeah, let me go and get it. Barrel. Barrel. Quack, quack. Barrel. Oh my God, sausage!
1: All laughs, all the time. I Heart Comedy.
6: I know I ain't the only one. Y'all have some cheap moms? Clap if you have some cheap moms. 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For real, just cheap for no reason, man. Mom bought me, and she would never, like, buy me toys that I wanted. It was always, like, the bootleg version of the toy. Because my mother used to travel far and wide for a bargain. Just true, this is no joke. We lived in San Diego, so my mother used to go all the way down to Mexico to buy my toys. Don't clap for that. For real, man, I didn't find out till one day she bought me a CNC. Y'all remember the CNCs? In the 80s, that was the toy to have. It was educational. It was blue or red. I was so excited when she got home from Tijuana. Oh, I was, man. Shoot, I grabbed that thing, took it out the box, pulled the string, it started spinning and it landed on a cow. That thing said, La Vaca. La vaca dice, moo, moo. I was going to the zoo confused as hell. Like, that ain't no cow. That's a la vaca. Dice, moo, let's go.
10: Yeah, I know, shut up. It was cows in the zoo in my neighborhood.
6: 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It was tough.
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32: Besides not paddling and taking horrible pictures, my wife is a good lady. She drinks red wine, which is kind of a double-edged sword because it makes her horny, but it also turns her teeth a purplish-grayish color. Right? It's like I'm having sex with a Dickens character or something. She runs in the room. Hello, governor. All right. Turn around, gingivitis. Brush your teeth. Have you been on a desert island with only fruit roll-ups? What is wrong with your mouth right now? I was driving around, I saw a bumper sticker on a car that said, Jesus is the answer. Then 2 cars later, I saw another bumper sticker that said, who farted? It was the greatest game of Highway Jeopardy I've ever played. I'll take tears in my eyes for 4 miles, Alex. I work at another comedy club called the St. Louis Funny Bone, and one of my best friends works there, and he works in the ticket booth, and he has a cleft palate, and I'm not going to make fun of that because that's not his fault. I am, however, going to make fun of this situation. A woman that also had a cleft palate came to get tickets one evening, and she said, excuse me, I reserved 6 tickets for Erickson? And then he said, let me see here. 6 tickets for Erickson. And then she said, are you making fun of me? And then I said, oh my God, this is awesome. How has this never happened before? And when does it happen again? And she was so mad, she's like, you are too making fun of me. I am not making fun of you. You do not have a cleft palate. I do too have a cleft palate. That's when I was like, lady, please. He does not have a cleft palate.
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34: So I'm flying on those little tiny planes where actually you can see the pilots in the cockpit. The pilots are going through some manuals, so you want to be a pilot, just flipping through, just... I flew here today from Los Angeles. The guy in front of me, his head is like, in front of me like this. I'm sitting behind him, I'm sitting right behind you. Could you turn that page? I'm done with that now. I'm trying to relax. This is me trying to relax. This is upright, recline. See the difference? Uncomfortable, comfortable. Oh, that is better. This, what were they thinking? But now this. Now I can sleep. Night, night. That's what I had. And the guy, not the guy in front of me, is he came far enough back for me to do dental work on him, actually. Which... I thought he had a nasty molar that needed to come out and put up quite a fight. That's all I had, that little tiny bit of motion right there. And then towards the end of the flight, the flight attendant person walks up and says, you're going to have to put your seat in the upright position for landing. Don't you want to, because they're so adamant about that every single time, like that's going to make a difference. Because if we crash, live, die. You're way ahead of me on that one. Like, that is going to make a difference. Like, if we crash... Oh, that's a shame. Her seat was reclined. When will they learn? What was that? 30,000 feet? She could have made that.
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3: Hello? What's wrong? Hey, what's wrong with you? What do you mean nothing? No, nobody get punched in the mouth for nothing. What you do? Eddie, hey, shh, don't tell me nothing. No, you had to do something. No, don't tell me nothing. Nobody gets punched for nothing. Eddie, nothing from nothing leaves nothing. Had to do something. Might punch you in the mouth. Didn't I always tell you reap what you sow? Yes, what goes around comes around, Eddie. Yes, that's why that man punched you in your mouth tonight. For something you did a long time ago. You probably did punch in your mouth for something you did when you was living here. I didn't catch everything that you did. I work all day, you play all day, Eddie. Eddie, who broke that lamp in 1971? It was you. Yes, it was. That's why that man kicked your ass tonight. If you still there, I appreciate it. If you go up and tell me that your father said thank you. Save me a trip to California, because you never respect me. Me and your mother won't respect you. Never respect us. How come you can't respect me? And I'm a man. I want respect. I want respect, Eddie. What, baby? Baby, you got it. R-E-S-D-C-P. Find out what you mean to me. R-E-C-T-T-T-P. You know how to spell it. Respect. You never had no respect for me, Eddie. That's why that man kicked your ass tonight. And when I was a child, I respect my parents. I had 11 brothers and sisters, Eddie. My father made 13 cents a week. He worked at the Coleco Toy Factory, Eddie, and made 13 cents a week. That's not a lot of money when you have 11 children. Well, you didn't have all the fancy things like you, Charlie and Vernon. We didn't have fancy luxuries like food. What are you going to eat on 13 cents a week? We had to eat whatever my father brought home from work. We ate the toys, Eddie. That's right, we ate the toys and we never complained because my mother can cook her ass off. Yes, she can. My mother gets some hot sauce and some salt and pepper, make a Tonka truck taste so delicious. The wheels will melt in your mouth, Eddie. And you appreciate it. And you never complain. And it was all for one and one for all. We always stuck together. Well, Eddie, the only time I hurt my brothers and sisters is once. I came home from school and my mother had made a birthday feast for my father. She had cooked and slaved over the stove all day and made enough food for 13 people to feast on for my father for his birthday. And I sat down and ate it all by myself. I ate it all, Eddie, by myself. And my father came inside the kitchen and put his little birthday hat on. And I'll never forget, he looked at all the children and he had a tear in his eye. And he said, which one you kids sat down and ate a whole game of Monopoly by itself? And I ate it all, Eddie. Boardwalk, Park Place, Illinois Avenue, the shoe, the boat, the hat, the cannon, the Connecticut Avenue luxury tax. Eddie, I even ate those cheap purple mothers after go. That nobody buys. I ate them. I ate Baltic and Ralph Avenue. Yes, I did. And then I sat down and ate my father's birthday cake, too. No, it wasn't a cake. We couldn't afford a cake. It was two Etch-a-Sketches on top of each other. Two Etch-a-Sketches. Etch-a-Sketch cake. That's right. And we couldn't afford no icing, so my mother would write Happy Birthday Pop on the front of the Etch-a-Sketch. And you know how you made a wish? You shook it till the words disappeared. Then you ate the Etch-a-Sketch, Eddie. And that was your birthday cake. And we never complained, Eddie. We were happy to get that. All for one and one for all. We would get dressed to go to school in the morning. And let me tell you something about our clothes. We didn't have clothes like the other children. We had to wear whatever my father brought home from work, Eddie. We wanted toys. Each day, my mother would wake up and open 11 Twister games, Eddie. And she would roll a twister mat on the floor. And me and my 11 brothers and sisters would wrap the twister mat around our body like a suit. And then we'd get a Hot Wheels racetrack and put that around our waist as a belt, Eddie. And if there was no Hot Wheels, we used Johnny Lightning. And if there was no Johnny Lightning, we ripped up a hula hoop and we put that around our waist. But we went to school, damn it. And the other children would want to make fun of us because we got on twister suits. And it's no fun to get your ass kicked in a twister mat. Right foot blue, left hand red, Eddie. It's a damn game to these kids. I'm standing on the corner, a mother spinning a spinner and kicking my ass, Eddie. Then I gotta go to school and watch the other children eat real food. I gotta sit there watching them eat peanut butter and jelly, bologna and Swiss, ham and cheese. I got a damn silly putty sandwich. And then for dessert, they're gonna pull out a Hostess cupcake, and I gotta eat a damn Slinky. A Slinky Spring. And Eddie, I ate so many Slinkies. Every time I hear them Slinky song, it makes me stick to my stomach. They walk downstairs alone and in pairs and make a clinkety sound. A thing, a marvelous thing. Everyone knows it's Slinky, a Slinky, a Slinky, a wonderful, wonderful toy. A Slinky, a bumper girl, a boy. Bye bye, I gotta go. Thank you.
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5: 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Well, this one's gonna rock it. 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No, you can eat it. Container Store is amazing.
6: The most amazing thing about the Container Store? It's really a Container Store. I saw that sign, I said, no way. I walked in there 4 hours later, I was like, you know what? I think it might be. They sell a wreath container there. A wreath container. If I had enough disposable income to justify buying a wreath container, I'd probably be the kind of hotshot who just bought a new wreath every year. We're throwing the wreath out, baby. What? Toss it. Throw out the $7 wreath. But I just bought a $2,000 hard shell wreath road case. Same kind used by Santa Claus on his last Japanese tour.
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7: People get offended just doing it because they want attention. Like, you know that one person, no matter what you're talking about, they're like, could you not? And wanting attention is okay. I love attention. That's why I do this for a living. I'm sure you love attention. You love attention. It's all right. But I'm sick of people in our country trying to get attention, but doing it under the guise of social or political consciousness. Like this awful Muslim woman in Florida who sued the state because she wanted her driver's license photo taken with the veil on. What rational part of your psyche tells you that that will be an acceptable form of identification? We have to take your picture and put it on the license so if the police pull you over, they can identify you. Okay. No, they need to identify you in 2003 America, not as a stormtrooper in The Empire Strikes Back, stupid ass. And of course, her cliched, predictable response, well, I wanted things to be just like they are in a traditional Muslim country, which would be great if I could beat her on a street corner with a stick. And here's the kicker. She wasn't raised in Yemen or Saudi Arabia. She was an

0: because you know where they all are.
1: Ron White.
2: My wife told me all women want the same thing. They want to marry somebody who will never have sex with anybody else, no matter what. And I said, well, then maybe you should consider marrying somebody that nobody else wants. If it means that much to you, Don't marry the most famous golfer in the world. Marry the most famous frisbee golfer in the world. Ain't no land to that dude. We had a chat about cheating that day, man. My wife told me, she goes, listen, Ron, let's get this straight. Sex is sex, period. I said, no, now, wait a minute. Oral sex is not the same as intercourse. She goes, it's the exact same thing. I said, it's not the same price. I heard that on the radio. It all comes down to opportunity, man. Some guys are put into a position where they have to say no to beautiful women, and that is hard to do. And some guys are never put in that position, and that's way easier. I see these big 350-pound guys all the time going, I have never cheated on my wife. I'm like, I bet that was tough. Tiger doesn't get any credit for all that you turned down, and that's the number you're looking for right there. My wife's best friend, her husband cheated on her, and my wife hates Tiger's guts. And I'm like, well, what about that guy? You don't hate that guy. She goes, he did it one time. I said, he had one chance. This guy had sex with 100% of the women he possibly could his entire damn life. Tiger was 18 for 82,000. That takes a little damn discipline right there. If 82,000 women want to have sex with you and you only have 18 of them, that's love. He was in love with that woman. She broke his tiny tiger heart. He lost all those sponsors, which never made sense to me because his core fan base is men. I don't know one guy in America gave a fiddler's what he did. I guarantee you not one guy in America went, really? I'm dropping AT&T. Not one guy gave me fiddlers. Now, when they were around their wives, they'd get all foghorn, leghorn. Why, I never. I can't believe a man would commit such transgressions towards his wife. I say, how's his relationship with the Lord? I'd like to know. Then as soon as they're around their buddies, they're like, wonder what kind of cologne he wears. I want to smell just like that dude, man. He lost so many sponsors, I'm thinking about bringing him over to Ron White, Inc. And not because we need a new face for the company. I'd just love to have somebody around the house to fade the heat. Ron White, you are the most selfish prick I have ever met in my life. Tiger, get in here. You tell her what you did. Ron White, you're the finest man I have ever known. Well, thank you, baby.
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4: When I was pregnant, I gave up liquor. Where did I go wrong? I found pharmaceuticals to be so much quicker. Where did I go wrong? In my third trimester, I fell down a flight of stairs, but that's because my dealer cut the coke with strychnine. And look at my daughter, how disappointing. Where did I go wrong? Such a sweet mother, much like you. That's really my mother. Is that tripping you out or what? Look, there's another couple. There's a black man and a Taiwanese woman. I took my daughter out of school because there are finer things in life. Where did I go wrong?

0: 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You're bad! 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Where did I go wrong? It's not my fault, men don't know how to treat me. Where did I go wrong? I've had 7 husbands, only 5 of them beat me. Where did I go wrong? Faye Dunaway's gonna be singing that. Just watch. You don't believe it. Believe that.
1: I Heart Comedy.
2: Ray Romano.
3: Yeah, I have an 8-year-old daughter, twin 6-year-old boys, and a 1-year-old boy. Yeah. Oh, you don't have to clap. Thank you. Thank you. It doesn't matter if you clap or not. I'm just happy to be out of the house right now. Come on. How can I describe what 2 2-year-olds can do to a house? The only real way is, did you see the movie Twister? No, that sounds like an exaggeration. Trust me, you put 2 2-year-olds in a room by themselves, at some point, a cow will be airborne. You know what one does. Picture another one right there. Just cheering the other one on. You throw it. Now jump, you can jump from there, that's a jump. Come on, get down here. We gotta stick things in the toilet already. We're behind schedule. I got a lot of things planned. Follow me, come on. Stay close to me, kick the dog, hurry up. Now just listen up, we gotta find some ink. Why don't we have ink yet? They're nuts. You ever carry one? You ever carry a 2-year-old against his will? They all have the same moves. They all have the same martial art move. You get a few steps, they all have the anti-lift slide. Oh, no. Yeah. You can't fight it. Don't fight it. It's like a greased watermelon you're trying to hold. You don't even realize it. You're like, here he is, honey. What? Oh, yeah. Sometimes they'll let you pick them up, but then they won't let you put them down. They got a thing, they got the jelly leg thing. His legs aren't locking. They're not locking in. I can't put him down. His legs aren't locking. He'll hit his head on the coffee table. Sometimes they'll play quietly. They'll entertain themselves with nothing. You can find something to entertain yourself. Look, as adults, we have to be entertained. We need comedy and dancing and drinking and smoking and whatever. When a 2-year-old is bored, here's 10 minutes for a 2-year-old. A new noise that he made up. A ladle, ladle, ladle, ladle. Ladle, ladle. That's entertainment. That's their karaoke.
1: 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I Heart Comedy.
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4: Well, I love like getting older, man. You know, I'm getting older. It's why I'm doing my life easier. It's because I'm getting older, you know. And I love getting older because I know like the older I get, the less I care. Oh, the words I don't give a just fly out of my mouth. It's almost like I had Tourette's or something. I can't control it. I don't give a. You think I give a? I don't give a. And when I ain't saying it, I'm thinking it. I mean about petty stuff too. Anything. I could be in the grocery store, paper or plastic. I don't give a. But you have to be careful who you say that to, because this cashier, she was like 63, and she didn't give a f either. I walked out of there, was like, ain't this a bitch? Man. Hey, man, can you help me out? You kick my bread over here. I'm parked right up here. Come on, help me out, man. But I take it too far, though, I do. Because now I take the attitude too far, because now, I'll be honest with you, I am the worst in bed. I am. Oh, I'm awful. I don't. So I'm like, you just need to do what I say, and we can wrap this baby up in a matter of minutes. Oh, I don't have all night with your ass. It's almost like I have ADD in bed now. I'm after 10 or 12 minutes, you lose me. I start looking around at the ceiling. I should paint in here. Just an accent wall. Just that'd be real cute. Really brighten this room up. Oh, I'm sorry. Are we still? I'm sorry. And if it's not good, I let you know. I will boo.
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6: Imagine, if you will, an idealistic young Roseanne Dana, fresh out of the Columbia School of Broadcasting, looking for a job in journalism. I filled out applications, I went for interviews, and they all told me the same thing. You're overqualified, you're underqualified. Don't call us, we'll call you. It's a jungle out there, a woman's place is in the home. Have a nice day, drop dead, goodbye. I didn't give up. I mean, I went to see the head of personnel at CBS, the Tiffany Network, and he said to me, Ms. Rosanna Dana, I think you should look for work in the wonderful world of fast foods. I was kind of PO'd at that. But I'm walking down the hall, and who do I see sitting in his office? But Mr. CBS Evening News himself, Walter Cronkite. And just between you and me, Rosanna Dana, you know what that big shot news guy eats for lunch? Luncheon meat on white bread with butter, with one piece of lettuce that got wilted from being between the meat and the butter so long? I mean, that big shot, hot shot news guy is eating pink bologna meat with white dots in it that you don't know what it is. And what are those dots? Is that cheese? It looks like a Q-tip or something in there. Maybe like Rivera's boil, I don't know. Anyways, I really poured on the Rosanna Dana charm. I showed him my resume, I made him a cup of coffee, I told him a lot of journalism jokes, and Cronkite says to me, hey, Roseanne, you should have a job here at CBS. Then, all of a sudden, this wooden chair that I'm sitting on makes a sound on the floor. Well, I thought I was gonna die. Cronkite says, hey, did that come out of you? I go, no way, Mr. Cronkite, I swear that didn't come out of me. So then I tried to move the chair again to get it to make the same noise so he wouldn't think I'm no pig. And I moved the chair all over his office and I couldn't get it to make that noise again. Finally he says to me, hey, I'm eating my lunch. What are you trying to do, make me sick? Well, I don't have to tell you, I was real down after that. I was depressed as a dog. But I didn't give up. I said to myself, RR, yes, you can. I'm okay, you're okay. I'm my own best friend, my mother, myself. I have no fear of flying. I'm woman, hear me roar. And I didn't give up. And I made it, and pretty big, I might add. So let me wrap this thing up and summarize and conclude real quick by saying, it just goes to show you, it's always something. If it's not one thing, it's another. Either you can't get a job in journalism or Walter Cronkite thinks you cut the cheese in his office.
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23: I live in New York, and there are a lot of famous pizzerias in my neighborhood. It's really hard to find one that isn't famous. Which sucks sometimes, you know what I mean? Sometimes I don't want all that glitz and glamour. I just want something delicious, you know? I don't need a celebrity in my mouth. Ray's up-and-coming pizza would be fine. I have an erratic drummer for anybody who's just listening to this. He can keep time, but just in spurts. It was my friend's birthday, and I was mad at him, so I sent him a card, said happy birthday, but I put quotes around the word happy. Sarcastic birthday, douchebag. I love women, but I feel like you can't trust some of them. Some of them are liars, you know? Like, I was in the park and I met this girl. She was cute and she had a dog. And I went up to her, we started talking. She told me her dog's name. Then I said, "Does he bite?" She said, "No." I said, "Oh yeah, then how does he eat?" Liar. I think it'd be cool if you were writing a ransom note in Microsoft Word, and it popped up the paperclip and said, "It looks like you're writing a ransom note." "Need some help? You should curse more." But the paperclip would be all messed up, you know? I never saw a paperclip with tattoos before. I think it'd be frustrating to be a matchmaker. "What do you do?" "I'm a matchmaker." "Oh, that's really romantic." "No, I actually..." Never mind.
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0: I don't watch a lot of TV because when I do, I see things that piss me off. And as you can tell by now, I'm easily excitable. The Oprah Winfrey Show has finally come to an end, and I could not be happier about that. Because I didn't have a problem with the show as much as I had a big problem with Oprah Winfrey herself. Like, I'm all about seeing my fellow black people succeed, but bitch, you have too much money. Let me give y'all a little history lesson. Oprah, when she turned 50 years old, threw a humongous party at her house. Stevie Wonder showed up and put on a private concert for Oprah's birthday, which is awesome, right? Not a lot of people can say they got their own show from a legend like Stevie Wonder. Well, Oprah thought it was awesome too. So much so, she bought Stevie Wonder a $500,000 Rolls Royce Phantom. One guy got it. For the rest of you, she bought a car for a guy who can't see. Now, some people say it's the thought that counts. I say there's some things you're not supposed to do in your lifetime. Like, your buddy loses both of his legs, you buy Nikes for Christmas. Shame on you. I can tell you a lot of things about Oprah Winfrey I don't like. I won't, because I made a rule for myself when I started doing comedy for a living. And that rule is, don't do jokes about people you still want to have sex with, and Oprah's in my five. Because in case you didn't get the memo, that lady's what you call a billionaire. Do you have any idea how much money $1 billion really is? $1 billion, I'll have sex with anybody in this room, male or female, I don't care. $1 billion, I'll buy enough liquor to forget that it ever happened.
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14: Some guys just get lucky with the voice. Sean Connery, women love that voice. Yeah. He can meet a woman anywhere, a bar, a tavern, a zoo. Pretty much anywhere they serve alcohol. He could be at the petting zoo, be like, "Nice goat." Even the female animals, like, "Oh my gosh, moo!" And the weirder the actor, the more fun they are to watch. Jeff Goldblum, I love Jeff Goldblum. Because Jeff Goldblum will commit to something 100% and then do a complete 180. I know what you're thinking, that's a lot of math, but follow me, you must. He will commit to something, you think he can't change his mind, and then he does on a dime. Like, "Jeff, what's your favorite food?" "Ah, my favorite food. Ah, yes, yes. I like hot dogs, you do, they're very, very good. I like hot dogs, mustard, ketchup, rolls, all kinds of things. Chili dogs are good, cheesy dogs are even better. Wait a second. I'm a vegetarian." "That's good. I like people who work with animals."
22: Vegetarian, he said. Veterinarian, you heard.
14: Whatever. Adam Sandler. I like Adam Sandler. I love Adam Sandler. He coming up, he had the greatest thing of all time. You know? I wish I could think of something like, because Adam Sandler could sing a song. It didn't have to make sense. He'd rhyme at the end and people would give him a ton of money. I want that gig, right? Come and sing, "A song for me, a song for you. Let's have a song in a big brown shoe." This guy is brilliant. Here's $30 million.
24: "Hey, thank you. Would you like a piece of pie?"
14: He's never said that in a movie, but that would be the perfect catchphrase, don't you think? They need to make a movie this summer from the makers of The Waterboy. Adam Sandler is Simple Simon the Pieman.
24: "Hello, how are you? I'm just a simple pieman, but I have one question to ask you. And here it comes. Would you like a piece of pie?"
14: "If it's apple pie. Because apple pie's American, like that Chef Boyardee fella."
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2: I saw my kids while they was in the ballet. They was terrible, but I love them, man. They make your heart cry, right, when you watch your kids. Right? My kids was looking for me in the audience to be dancing. My children, they handle the dogs well. They call them and slap them in the head, pull their ears like that. My kids get away with all that, just be poking them in the eye. And they be going, oh, don't do that. Don't you love when you ask your kids something and they start lying? You know, when they're real little, you know they're lying, you know. Say, who broke that? Huh? Who broke that? I'm gonna tell you, okay? Okay. I'm gonna tell you, okay? I'm not gonna get no spanking, right? Okay. Okay, I'm gonna tell you, okay? I'm gonna tell you anyway if I get a spanker, okay? First win, first, I'm gonna tell you, okay? First, I was in the kitchen. Then I wasn't in here, I was in the kitchen. That was first, that was the first part. But then, you know what happened? Then I was running in here. Well, I wasn't really running. You remember when you told me not to run? You remember? You probably don't remember. So I wasn't really running, real running. But I was running a little bit. Just like that, my feet were going like that, like it was, looked like it was running, but it wasn't really running. Then, I don't really remember what happened. Sometimes, I don't have a good memory. Something, I was in there, or the man had a refrigerator was in there. Then the grocery boy was in there. That's what happened. You know what happened? Yesterday when the man came with the refrigerator, well, they had to change the door, right? Well, they put it a little too close to the, little too close like that. So when I opened the door like that, it fell down just a little bit. And it wasn't broke all the way so much. I took a little, when it fell down like that. Then, what I was trying to do, okay? I had it like this. I was putting it up like that. And it fell over and it broke like that. Okay? I said, yeah, okay, so you can tell that one.
3: I said to my girlfriend, I said, you want to experiment with a role play rape fantasy? She said, no. I said, that's the spirit. Rape is such a horrible word, though. It's such a harsh, brutal, awful word, rape. That's why I prefer to call it a struggle snuggle. Stay mad at a struggle snugglist, could you? Bloody adorable. Now, I've been a comedian now for about 10 years. I've been doing this job for about 10 years, and I thought this year I would try and get a bit better. Not a crazy idea, right? One of the things I was quite weak on was regional accents. Is anyone here good at regional accents? Look, you could barely say the word yes there, so... You're not even good at talking, never mind accents. But I was no good at doing regional accents. And it's one of those things that, as a comedian, it's quite good if you could be good at regional accents because it's good for telling jokes. But I thought, well, I'll go away, I'll do some research. This evening I would like to give you a masterclass in regional accents because I've discovered the secret. And the secret is this. All you need is a key phrase to get you started in the regional dialect, and then you're golden. Once you get started, once you get it in your head, you're fine. But getting started can be tricky. So I'll kick off with, I'll kick off with Scouse. Any Scousers in? We've got a Scouser over there. Where's the Scouser? Give us a shout. Don't worry, we're not going to take your benefits away. This is the phrase I use to do the Scouse accent. This is the phrase I have in my head to get me started in the Scouse. I want some chicken and a can of Coke. I want Balls and chicken and a can of coke. Well, let's make the Scousers feel at home. Let's everyone, on three, I want some chicken and a can of coke. Okay, one, two, three. Fantastic, Birmingham. Bloody well done. I know. Now, obviously that's just to get you started. Once you get started, then you can say something properly, authentically Scouse. I want some chicken and a can of coke. I've got to get a prezzy. It's me gran's birthday. She's 30.
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6: I have a 7-year-old and I don't want him to have to download his childhood. You understand? I want him to be a kid. I want him to go outside and play and think of stuff to do. And it's hard as a parent, man. You gotta let him play some video games, right? Because you gotta let him keep up with his boys at school. You don't want him to be that weird kid at the lunch table shooting marbles going, "My dad says this is a video game!" Trying to do that. But there's gotta be a happy middle ground. I don't want him to be one of them video vegetables, you know what I mean? Go outside and play, that's it. You know, use your imagination. We didn't have a Nano or a PlayStation or an iPod or a PSP or a... I had a stick. And on a good day, a roll of caps and a rock. That was it. That was it. Don't structure your kids' lifestyle. If they want to play, let them play, man. Sometimes you got to make them play. And I don't believe in the play date, I'll tell you that.
9: It's a play date. He's on a play date.
6: We never had play dates. My dad would look at you and go, "Get out of the house." And then he would lock the door. You couldn't get back in even if you wanted to. "I'm thirsty. Use the hose. I'm taking a nap. I'll see you in a couple hours." And you left. For 8 hours, nobody knew where you were. There was no supervision, right? Right? Just wandering around with a book of matches, looking to burn. "Lock me out of the house. I'll get your attention, old man, if that's what you're looking for." Of course, that was back in the good old days, right? When you could send your kid outside to play. It's a little tougher now. I'm so old, I remember when the woods wasn't a dangerous place. It's not like that no more. They do get some advantages, kids, today, though, right? They get to do whatever they want. My son is the prince, man. All he has to do is ask. "Mommy, can we please go to the..."
9: "Sure, honey, let's get in a truck and make a memory."
6: My dad's answer for everywhere you ever wanted to go was, "They're closed." "I see people in there. They're cleaning. Monday's their cleaning day." Everywhere my wife takes my son to eat, she's got those antibacterial wipes, right? So, "Oh, wow, there's a virus. It's coming from Germany. I read about it. It can kill all of us right now." "No, it's not. We're fine. You want to know why kids are all sick? Because everything's too purified and filtered. That's the problem. There's no immune system anymore. You could be at a ball game with my dad, drop a sandwich in the dirt, he'd go, 'What are you doing? Pick it up.' First two bites are crunchy, you're good the rest of the way. Let's go. That's 450. That's 450. That's how they used to disinfect stuff. They'd blow on it. Here, eat that. Eat it. Eat it. We didn't have hand sanitizer. My mom would spit in a tissue. "Come here. Come here. Ah, come on. Come on." Ah.
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10: I live in Austin, Texas right now. That's where I'm based out of. Yeah. Austin's a pretty cool town, man. Big college town, a lot like Madison. I live way too close to the campus, and I don't go to school, obviously, but I live right by the campus, and I like when I moved there, I was like, wow, this is going to be a pretty cool place to live, but it's been a year, and it just makes me feel old and creepy. Like, I can't even go for a walk. It's the girls. That's the problem. Like, I remember when college girls used to look at me. Now they just keep an eye on me. I live like a college student, though. You know, like I said, I'm broke, and I'll eat ramen noodles every now and then, and I don't know if you guys are fans of ramen noodles. I'll tell you, I did kind of make a chilling discovery about ramen noodles. The noodles are fine. Like, the noodle part, like, I see no problem there. But those flavored powder packs that come with the noodles, have you guys ever had the shrimp powder? Just not to freak anyone out, but stay away from the shrimp powder. Do you guys know what that really is? Sea monkeys. I swear to God, I poured some into a glass of water, an entire kingdom came to life. I was like, oh my God, I've been murdering these poor things. I got super excited. I bought like 25 packs. I poured them all in the tub and I got in with them like I was their king. Started making rules. Had a tiny crown on. It was a little tiny crown. It was perfect. It was actually the cap to a bottle of Crown Royal whiskey, which I just finished. And had a little cocktail sword. I was like, do my bidding. Got out, toweled off, pulled the plug, killed them all.
5: George Carlin.
8: I'd like to mention a special kind of boat that has taken hold in this country in the last 30 to 40 years. It's this excessive devotion to children. I'm talking about today's professional parents, these obsessive diaper sniffers. There are no losers anymore. Everyone's a winner. No matter what the game or sport or competition, everybody wins. Everybody wins. Everybody gets a trophy. No one is a loser. No child these days ever gets to hear those all-important character-building words, "You lost, Bobby." "You lost. You're a loser, Bobby." They miss out on that. You know what they tell a kid who lost these days? "You were the last winner." A lot of these kids never get to hear the truth about themselves until they're in their 20s, when their boss calls them in and says, "Bobby, clean your desk and get out of here, you're a loser." Of course, Bobby's parents can't understand why he can't hold a job. In school, he was always on the honor roll. Well, what they don't understand, of course, is that in today's schools, everyone is on the honor roll. Everyone is on the honor roll because in order to be on the honor roll, all you really need to do is to maintain a body temperature somewhere roughly in the 90s. But we shouldn't be worrying about how he's doing at school because, you know, come summertime, he'll be off to camp. Yes, he'll be off to camp, but not to swim and hike and play softball. No, no, no, no, no, no, no. Today's child will be sent away to lose weight. He'll be sent to fat camp. Or violin camp, or ceramics camp, or computer camp, or leadership camp, whatever that is. Leadership camp. Isn't that where Hitler went?
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11: I'm happy to say that I'm having a reasonable midlife crisis. You know, I buy records and I bought a tube amp. I'm not going to drive it into a wall. But it was weird. What sort of inspired it is I had these records, and there weren't even that many records. There's about 300 records that I had, and I had them since high school. And I don't know. I mean, I'm 49, so like when you go through the records, that you stop buying them at some point, right around when CDs came out. I don't even know when that was, in the late 80s maybe. But you can go through your whole life with these records that you have. Like I could see, like, okay, I was trying to, you know, relate to the townies I grew up with. Here's us. Some Skinner, some Bad Company, had to do that. And then at some point, you know, like, oh, that's where I met the guy in college. All right, so then all of a sudden, like, there's a lot of Bowie and some Eno and some Fripp. And then there's like, oh, there's college, there's OMD. And I was a little confused. And I go through a little gray area there with who you were. And then you sort of move into jazz and other stuff. But I got this tube amp. The story of the tube amp is essentially, you know, tube amp is what you play records to if you want it to be pure. you know, pure tube sound, just like from the record to the speaker. So I interviewed Jack White, not dropping names, it happened. So I interviewed Jack White, and I go down to his place, right? And in his studio office, he's got a wall of Macintosh tube amps, right? These are the best, American made, beautiful, right? And I've always been fascinated with them. And I'm like, he's got like 15 of them. So in my mind, I'm like, if he's got 15, I could afford one, right? So I get back to LA and I immediately go price Macintosh amps. I go into one place and I'm like, that's the one I want. I said, Jack White has those, man. How much is that one? The guy goes, $14,000. And look, I could have put it on my credit card, but look, but the truth of the matter is, if you don't have $14,000 to comfortably throw away on a tube amp, there's no way you're going to enjoy music through that thing. If I would have bought that thing, every record I put on, I'd be sitting there going, nah, this doesn't sound like $14,000. Maybe I'd move this knob. No, it still doesn't sound like $14,000. And then eventually he'd go over to some other guy's house and he just had a cheap setup and he'd listen to the same record and it'd sound perfect. And he'd just sit there going, I'm an idiot.
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5: Round of applause. Who's been to Vegas before? Where are my Vegas people at? Yes. Vegas, I went with my buddy who is a bad... You ever have a buddy that you're like, you're a bad influence, but damn, you're fun to hang out with. You know what I mean? This guy, he's like, they're clutch. My buddy was the Michael Jordan of our drunk team. You know what I mean? Because he would never let us down in a clutch because we were kind of like, we were passing out in Vegas and he wouldn't accept it. He's like, huddle up, guys. We can't pass out. It's Vegas. It's noon. Like, huddle up, guys. We got to stay awake. Here's what we're going to do. He's like, we're going to get some Red Bull. He's like, we gotta stay awake. We're gonna mix this Red Bull with some, like, what would you mix Red Bull with? Vodka, Jaeger. Wisconsin's on the ball. I wish. You know what? Give me your weirdest one. I bet mine's weirder. Wait, what did you say? That wasn't you, Hare. Okay. What? I swear to God, somebody just said cocaine. Did you say cocaine? Did you say cocaine? Why didn't I think of that? Oh, I know we got this Scarface pile of coke here, but you know what I could use right now? A damn energy drink. Let's kick this party up a notch. No, but I like your style. He wanted to mix it with Robitussin. Yeah, it's called Robotripping. You mix it together with Red Bull. You drink it really fast. It's supposed to make you hallucinate. Maybe. It's a gambling town, right? Nobody's really sure. So... I volunteer to go. I go from the Circus Hotel, right? And I go down the street, and there's a Walgreens right in the area. And I'm walking, and I'm in bad shape. And I'm stumbling, and like it's just bad. And this guy in the street zeroes in on me. He's like, hey, man, you want some weed? And I was like, no, I got Robitussin. And he was confused, as he should have been. And I go to the Walgreens. I'm able to accomplish my mission. I grab the Red Bull. I'm all into the Robitussin. I'm all excited to be a hero. And for the first time in my life, right? And I grab my phone. I call my buddies back at the hotel. I'm like, guys, I'm at Walgreens. I got the Red Bull. I got the Robitussin. Do you want some weed too? And I hear somebody in the back go, man, Walgreens has everything.
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8: I am a weary traveler of the skies. Recently, I sat in between the two worst people in the world on a flight. I was in the middle seat. They were father and daughter, coincidentally. The daughter sounded like this. Daddy, daddy, daddy, daddy, daddy, daddy, daddy, daddy, daddy, can I have my laptop case? She was like 25, by the way. And the father, you ever seen a father whose family is so terrible that he's given up on talking? She's like, Daddy, I need my laptop case also. And he goes, swear to God, his response was, hey, hey, hey, hey, hey. He did speak clearly once, though. That's when I asked if he wanted to switch seats. He said, no, no. That wasn't the really bad part. Stories about what happened when we started to take off. This is all true. As we were taking off, he reached across, and she also reached across me, and they clasped hands over me, and he started counting down from 10, and she started naming all the people in her life that she loved. Love you, Mommy. Love you, Daddy. Love you, Uncle Rick. Love you, Jeremy, which I don't know who he was, but good for him. He made the list. What is clasping hands? That's an antiquated form of showing affection. That went out in the 1950s after World War II, you know, when it was inappropriate to French kiss your wife before you went to war, so you just clasp her hands and say, take care of the little ones, Margaret. She'd say, my name isn't Margaret. And you'd say, it doesn't matter. I need your strength right now. But you can't clasp hands inches from a man's nether areas. I didn't say anything, because I'm kind of a coward in real life. But I did think of two things to do. Tell me what you like better. First one is, obviously, I could have just slowly pushed upwards into their hands, and then when they're like, what are you doing? I just say, what are you doing? Trying to get me to call you daddy? Or the other one is, what could they have done? What would they have done if I just slowly put my hand over theirs, and then I just whispered under my breath, you mind if I get in on this? Dearest Prince of Darkness, Lord Satan, extinguish the non-believers on this plane. Gladly take my life in the process. Always remember, Satan, you are my daddy, daddy, daddy, daddy, daddy, daddy.
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9: I can't sleep at my house because some pigeons moved onto the balcony at my house. It's a ledge, but I call it a balcony. Put a chair there. It's also not a house. Irrelevant. And they have pigeon sex. Like, all the time. Yeah, you think it's funny. It would be fine if it sounded like pigeons. But it doesn't. See, to me, pigeons having sex, when I fantasize about pigeons having sex, you would think it would sound something like this. Here we go. Pigeons having sex. That sounds like Predator. That doesn't sound like a pigeon at all. They both have red eyes. All right, here we go. Pigeon having sex. Right? Oh, what, New York? You're so outdoorsy. All of a sudden, no, that's a North American white-tailed dove. Everybody knows that. Good ear, though. Similar migration pattern. It doesn't sound like that. That's what's so frustrating and disturbing. It's very disconcerting. 3 a.m, you're dead asleep. You wake up to this. You're just like, ooh. Ooh. Oh, Barry. It's probably not my pigeons.
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7: Time now for a Shakespearean play. A brief bit of culture once again, interspersed with all the strangeness. From you, I need something that is topical that's been in the news recently to base. All right. Should be real. Harrisburg and Studio 54. Radioation, radioation, okay. Wow, man, why can't you say the damn words? I don't know, Tommy, I'm on liquid wrench. I'm really feeling mellow. Shakespeare now! The play will no longer wait. But I'm having so much fun.
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7: Shakespeare, you know what we're trying to do. Entertain a time when all is simply strange, and yet radiation causes chromosomes to rearrange. My father worked at your atomic plant, Hinder, and sends me forth with my arms thus withered. But yet, I am not afraid. I am merely here to lay forth my words and let you still upon them and think. Fear not. If I see my words fall out in pieces, they land upon the ground like simple feces. Know not who I am. I come before to entertain a play about yon vexing plant hither that sends out forth and glows at night and brings forth things, but yet you care not. You sit in front of your TVs and your balls do glow in the dark. Mind not my words. Let the play say the thing. I'll get back forth and touch myself anon.
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11: I find that this generation, the young people of today, the 20-somethings and the 30-somethings who insist on acting like 20-somethings, that you find so much in Los Angeles, dudes with a Hello Kitty backpack and bad facial hair, and they're 38, and you're like, bro, it's over. You know that those are the guys who are going to graduate to white pants and a beard and an expensive car in 10 years, and hitting on girls one quarter their age to the disgust of all on Earth. White pants should be worn at 2 times. 1, if you're a sailor, and 2, never. Those are the times white pants should be worn by a grown man, ever. Unless you have ice cream for me, don't. Don't wear white pants unless you're going to deliver yogurt to my door, which I don't think anyone does anymore. I think the days of that are long, long past. What I was saying was the young people of today, I find, are overly entertained and also have a kind of an inflated view of themselves. In my opinion, the teens and 20s of today think that because they have a personal communication device, like we were offered in the 60s by Mr. Spock, that somehow it's made your place in the world more important and that it's imperative that you be gotten hold of at any time, day or night, and that you be able to text your drunk, tattooed, rapey, douchebag friends with their spiked up hair and their Axe body spray. You know what I'm talking about. Don't go all quiet. You know you're texting while you're driving. Because what? You can pilot a giant SUV and text and never look at the road because you're magic. And everybody spells like Prince from 25 years ago. I heart you. You are hot. I love you too. Words are gay, old man. We don't need to observe words anymore. Those times is past. Old lady, why is she in the road? Old ladies are not hot. Let's hook up.
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12: I wish I was more. I've always wanted to be the rebel. It doesn't really fit me. Like, I'm trying hard. Like, I'm trying to get started smoking. It's tough, man. Every time I take a few puffs, I start coughing. Gotta quit again. It's a positive cycle. I went onto the patch to try to gateway myself into the addiction. That didn't work. Patch just makes you look like a pirate. Which is kind of badass. Smokers have so many benefits. The 10-minute break at work. When I had a day job,

0: crooks. The wanted posters at the post office. You're there, you got your package. You're trying to mail something. This guy's wanted in 12 states. Yeah, now what? Okay. You know, I check the guy standing in line behind me. If it's not him, that's pretty much all I can do. Why don't they just hold on to this guy when they're taking his picture? The guy's there with you. Come out from behind the camera, grab him! No, we don't do that. We take their picture, we let them go. That's how we get the front and side shot. The front is his face, the side is him leaving. Why don't they put the pictures of the criminals on the postage stamps? Let the postman look for him. He's out there walking around all day. He's got the uniform on. Can he do something? Ah, we got a letter for you here, Mr. John. Hey, wait a second.
1: Love comedy? You've come to the right place. This is iHeart Comedy.
2: When I was in second grade, you guys, some mornings we'd go into school and the classroom would be arranged like an airplane, two long rows of chairs. And we'd sit in those chairs and using the powers of our very fertile second grade imaginations, we'd pretend to fly to countries all over the world and learn about them. Yeah. The other day, I left $12 on a $6 food purchase because I messed up calculating a 20% tip. Sometimes kids just need to go to school and do math. I could tell you 90% of the animals that live on the Serengeti. If the little hand on the clock goes to 4 or 5, I don't know what's happening. 4:30 meeting? Awesome. I'll be there at 3 or 6. Thanks, Montessori. I don't know how to do anything. I don't know how to do things. I do know there's two types of energy, however, potential and kinetic. That much I know. That much I know. Kinetic energy. The energy to be very liberal, but ultimately really boring. Visit in the fall. When I was in fifth grade, my best friend and I'd go to the mall, and we'd go to Sparrow, and we'd order pepperoni pizza, and we'd eat the pepperoni off the pizza while we're in line, and then we'd only pay for cheese. And we thought we were geniuses. And then in high school, that same exact friend and I would steal a bunch of little items from a sporting goods store, and then we'd return them until we had enough store credit saved up to get North Face coats like Puffy and Mace. And we thought we were geniuses. And then in college, that same exact friend got expelled for plagiarizing a paper, and then he knocked up his 19-year-old girlfriend, and I realized, only I was a genius.
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0: We infantilize these kids. No one talks to their kids the way we do. Are you going to put on your jammy whammies? You going to get all cuddly-wuddly on the couchy-poo? You have a big day tomorrow. You have your SATs. Yes, you do. Yes, you do. Other cultures, the kids go to school and work immediately. These little Chinese kids putting together our iPhones, kicking ass over there. Seriously, they go to school for like 50 hours. They bicycle home 500 miles. They give their ancient grandparents a sponge bath, one piece of seaweed, off to the Apple factory for the night shift. And they're happy for the benefits. Our kids go to school for like 3 hours and waddle around all night looking for candy. There's gotta be some Skittles somewhere. Every generation is smarter than the one that came before it, right? You were smarter than your parents. And these kids are with technology, it happens so much faster. So much faster. Just think about their phones. Think about the amount of pornography they have in their pockets 24 hours a day. You know what I had to do when I was 8 years old to see a picture of a naked lady in a magazine? I had to run an underground railroad for porn. A series of meeting points and backpack drop-offs and swapping out bicycles in abandoned garages. Get it through the woods, into the house, into the basement, into the crawl space. Cuckoo! Cuckoo! We crawl back through the dirt with a book of matches.

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0: Could you imagine showing a Playboy to an 8-year-old now? They'd be like, no, I was into that in preschool. More into feet now.
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4: How many people here have telekinetic powers? Raise my hand. I was walking down Fifth Avenue today, and I found a wallet. And I was going to keep it rather than return it. But I thought, well, if I lost $150, how would I feel? And I realized I would want to be taught a lesson. So... but I'm pretty religious. I was at church the other Sunday, and there was this very, let's say, hefty woman. I said, could you scoot over, please? She said, I was here first. I said, well, I figured they must have built around you, but... any Catholics here?
5: Yes.
4: I'm not Catholic, but... I go to confession all the time. I say, bless me, Father, for I have sinned. And I'm just in here to develop film. He hates that. I was very religious as a kid. I used to pray every night for a new bicycle. Then I realized the Lord in his wisdom doesn't work that way, so... I just stole one and asked him to forgive me.
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8: See, for me, Jimmy Stewart is the kind of guy that I'd love to be, man. It's very difficult to be that, though, you know? I mean, he's just kind of up here somewhere. And I love him, man. He's a great example of somebody who's had an incredibly productive life. It seems like no matter what happens... no matter how bad things get, Jimmy Stewart can look at it in a positive way. Well, I guess we're going to have ourselves a nuclear holocaust. Well, hey, everybody, come on over to the window. Look at that mushroom cloud. And the amazing thing to me is that the something so magnificent, colorful, could just melt your face right off. That's positive energy, you know? You gotta look death right in the face. That's what Jimmy Stewart would do. Now, hi, Mr. Death, you look like you could use some soap. I wanna be like that, man. Maybe I will be. Maybe someday after I'm finished singing the gospel. I'll go even further and become a real holy man. And I'm not talking about the kind of holy man you see on TV, those TV evangelists. They're not holy men. They're just ambitious. I saw one guy who was so ambitious, he actually became jealous of the Lord. You could tell it came out halfway through the sermon. He said, "When I was a child, I wanted to be the Savior of the world. Then they told me that Jesus was the Son of God, and I realized it's all who you know." Very petty, petty people, you know?
2: I Heart Comedy.
0: I wake up mad. So I don't fit in that way. It seems like LA, everyone's so positive. It's like they just wake up. Rainbows exist. Let's have smoothies. I wake up angry. Anybody else like that? Every day I wake up. What's wrong? I don't know yet. Just got up. I have no idea. Can't stand positive people. I locked my keys in my car the other day in front of Starbucks. This old man pops up out of nowhere and goes, "Well, keeps you humble." Locked my keys in a Corolla. Dude, humility's not a prime issue for me. Why don't you go have a coffee and then a stroke, Jebediah? Way to make that happen. This is obnoxious, man. My friend Darren's like that. Tries to put a little sprinkle of joy in every situation. The other day, we were having a bad night. We're at this liquor store in Long Beach at 1 a.m. buying pornography, cigarettes, and vodka. Because I'm a pimp. And then Darren goes, "Hey, you want to buy a lottery ticket?" "No, Darren, I do not. We're buying pornography, cigarettes, and vodka. Clearly, we are not on a winning streak." It's always some crack addict in sweatpants. "Let me get a lottery ticket." It's like, "You won the lottery yesterday when you woke up alive. Take it easy." This whole country is like obsessed with this new positive thinking BS agenda. There's a big line of stores out in the Midwest. I don't know if you see them. It's just called the Life is Good store. All they sell is shirts that say life is good. You gotta be careful who you're wearing that around. You're like, "Hey, life is good, really? My dad just died. Why don't you put a sweater on?" And what if you're walking around like a bad neighborhood? Some guy's like, "Hey, do you have any money? I'm starving. Do you have any quarters?" "Sorry, dude, I had some money, but I spent it all on this shirt that says life is good. So check out the stitching on this." Life is not good right now. It's a rough economy. That's why I'm trying to help out a little bit. I'm writing a new self-help book that teaches people how to achieve their dreams by changing what their dreams are. It's called, "Psst, how about something more realistic?" My friend Jesse studied theater in London for 6 years, moved to New York, and is now a dog walker. Technically, the dog can walk on its own. But if that's your dream, check that box, because you did it. You see how it works? I got a retirement account set up. That's a weird thing to do when you're a comedian. It's like saying, in the future, I'm going to give up this 30-minute workday and just relax.
3: Somebody broke wind in here. I've been trying to, like, not say nothing, but somebody fought it in this mother. That's some long-distance fight, too, boy. Don't do that. I know you get out with your friends, you have a good time, especially fellas, you know, to play that game, play the fight game, you know. You know, you fight around your fellas, and it's funny. Dudes be doing that. They be getting in the elevators and fighting and laughing. It's nasty. You play the fight game. I think deep down inside, people want to smell other people's fights. Because you smell them. And people always tell you they fought it. They say, "I fought it." You don't leave. You pause a second. "Yeah, you did." Because in the back of your mind, you want to grade the fight. But if it smelled bad enough, 2 years later, you be going, "Remember that fight you made 2 years ago?" The fight game you play. Start off around the house when you're little. Your father introduced you to it. You be sitting in the house one day, it's Saturday morning, watching cartoons, your father make a fight and go, "That wasn't me, that was your mother. That was your mother, that was, ooh, baby, baby, I want a divorce, baby, ooh, you rotten, baby." Your mother goes, "Stop," and you join in. You grab your little brother, sit on his head and fight. Never do that. It's a fun game. Your little brother freak out and go, hey, that ain't funny. And your father goes, it's the fight game. You'll play one day, son.
5: The fight game. You get your best friend in on that, too. You can walk up to your best friend while he's watching the football game and fight in his face. He won't even get mad.
3: He just go, okay, you got me. All right. Okay. All right. That was a good one, too. My mouth was open.
5: I got a scar over my eye to this day from playing the fight game in the bathtub when I was little. Me and my big brother used to play it. When we was poor, we didn't have no Mr. Bubble. We played the fight game. We'd be in that tub, like, bloop, bloop, bloop.
9: You can smell it.
5: Ever hold your G.I. Joe over it, guys? We're going, din din din din din din din din din din din din din din din din din din din din din din din din din din din din din din din din din din din din din din din din din din din din din din din din din din din din din din din din din din din din din din din din din din din din din din din din din din din din din din din din din din din din din din din din din din din din din din And G.I. Joe got stuck. In the water.
3: And my big brother was sitting in the other end of the tub. He said,
5: and then a big brown shark came.
3: I jumped up and said, ah!
2: All comedy, all the time. I Heart Comedy.
10: Cat Williams.
11: The white people, we know anything about wild animals. Do you realize that ever in the history we discovered a wild animal? Not one, not a wild pit bull, nothing. Because we too cautious. We don't get close enough to discover, take no chances. That, wait, is that a Rottweiler or a bear? Go. White people, though, let me say this. Y'all need some friends. Get you some friends. Just don't ever, ever call them. There's my friend. You guys say it all the time. What? White people, you need your friends so they can tell you when it's not appropriate. First of all, white people, please stop putting them little blue leashes on your children. Please stop doing that. That is only entertainment. That's all that is. We be excited to
12: look at them. Look.
11: That's why white kids grow up and kill everybody in the damn school, because you done treated them like a German Shepherd ever since they were three. They be in the store like, oh, I want that. Laughing like we know what to do with our kids. We don't know what to do with our kids neither. Look, I know all comics come on stage and say you need to beat your kids, but as a father, let me just say publicly, maybe we should stop beating our kids. Publicly. We are tired of going to the grocery store to see you beat your babies. Maybe your baby ain't bad. Maybe you's a bad mother. Did you ever think of that, you retarded? That is a toddler. Your baby's supposed to like Skittles. As soon as your baby touched the Skittles, what did I tell your mom? What did I say in the car? What did I say in the car? White people be like, you can't do that, you're next. What?
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13: I told my therapist that I drink every night until I throw up. And he called me an alcoholic. And I was so relieved because this whole time, I thought I'd been battling bulimia. And that's an expensive hobby, right, ladies? Let's be honest. Like, it's what I do. I smoked weed before I got up here tonight. I'm not even going to lie to you guys. Yeah. I'm higher than my mother's expectations right now. That's like... what I do. I don't know. My parents hate the fact that I do drugs too. They're always like, Brian, we raised you better than that. Why do you have to do drugs? Why do I have to do drugs? Because in today's economy, mom and dad, it is much cheaper than a vacation. Right? I mean, you also taught me how to be fiscally responsible. And if you do the math, it's like $2,000 or $3,000 to go to Jamaica or Ireland or England or someplace cool. But for $50 and a bag of mushrooms, this mother can go to outer space. Right? And that's a green trip. I don't burn fossil fuels to get there. I do drugs because I care about the environment, Mom. I smoked so much weed last year. I smoked so much weed last year that I got a Christmas card from the country of Mexico.
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10: When I went to Hong Kong, I wanted to go shopping, right? And I don't drive, obviously, when I'm there, because I'm not strong enough to carry a rickshaw. But I, I don't drive when I'm there. But I'm there, and I go to the guy at the hotel. I go, hey, I want to go shopping. What's the shopping area? Like, what's the best place to go shopping? Oh, you want to go shopping, huh? You want to go to Chim Sha Choi? And I go, I don't know what you just said, but... How are you going to travel? Taxi? I go, nah, I'm gonna try and take the train. Oh, train's good. Hong Kong has the best train service. I'm like, that's cool. Is there something I should... What's the stop that I need to get off at? You want to get off at the stop called Chim Sha Choi? I go, well, how am I going to know when I'm there? I can't read the symbols. I don't know which chimney and bridge leads me to shopping. Why can't they just have a picture of a person holding a bunch of bags going... I go, so how will I know when I'm there? He goes, okay, so when you're on the train, you must listen. What am I listening for? For a sound. I go, well, what's the sound I'm listening for? When you're on the train, right before you get to your stop, you're going to hear, boom. And then what? Then you listen for Chim Sha Choi. I go, Tim's Bok Choy. No, Chim Sha Choi. Tim's got a boy. Chim Sha Choi. Try to say it just like me. Chim Sha Choi. So I go, Chim Sha Choi, right? I just copied him exactly, and he goes, oh, you speak Cantonese. I go, no, I'm copying you.
12: You do good.
10: So I'm on the train, right? And I want to listen to my iPod, but I can't now because I have to listen for boom. So I'm sitting there, and the only way I can remember
12: Chim Sha Choi
10: without having to do this all the time is I'm sitting there, and I swear to God, I'm sitting there. I must look like a crazy person. I'm sitting on the train, I'm going, Chim Sha Choi, and I don't care, Chim Sha Choi, and I don't... So we're getting to our first stop, and I hear boom, and I'm like... Then I hear, then the doors close and we start moving. We get to the next stop, I hear,
12: Quarry Bay.
10: Did he just say Quarry Bay? Why can't I go shopping in Quarry Bay? I can say Quarry Bay. So we start moving again, and then I hear,
12: Chim Sha Choi.
10: I swear to God, I must have looked like a lunatic. Because the minute I heard
12: Chim Sha Choi,
10: I jumped out of my seat. I was like, Chim Sha Choi! And I'm sure everybody thought I was there studying.
12: He's a kung fu master. And he's studying it in the shopping district.
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14: The last thing is charity. No people that want me to help them with their charity. Backstage, I got 9 letters. Oh, please, you went on Celebrity Apprentice. Will you help us with our charity? I have my own charities. Thank you very much. I am very charitable. You can look at me. You can see just give. No. With Olivia Newton-John, we walked the Great Wall of China for breast cancer. Because all my friends out have breast cancer. Everybody's got breast cancer. I get all these phone calls. I've got breast cancer. I lost a breast. You lost 11 pounds. Shut up. Because my age, they're dying of everything. Every week, I go to a different funeral, and the minister says the same thing. She's in a better place. Not so. She had a house in the Hamptons. It's just... All these old ladies who admit they're old. All my friends, they still think they're hot. Goldie Hawn, yeah, still think she's hot. Would you believe I've got a grown-up daughter? Yes. And lower your hem. Your nipples are showing. She's got a pacemaker. She went into a wet T-shirt contest. She was electrocuted for 20 minutes. I had to put the paddles on her breast.
15: It's 2:45. Coming up next on BBC Two, it's Match of the Day.
16: Gareth Kendrew here, and well, it's a beautiful day for porn. Not a cloud in the sky, eh, Gail Stone?
17: Indeed it is, Gareth.
16: What's your impression of the competitors, Gail?
17: They're determined, focused, and fluffed. The whole afternoon has been leading up to this, and of course, there's the tarp laid everywhere.
16: Could it be that she's a painter, Gail?
17: Unlikely, given the state of her clothes. All the paint on her clothes is white.
16: Looks like she is waiting for someone to arrive. In the meantime, she's reading some type of magazine. I can't quite get the look of it.
17: It's Good Housekeeping.
16: Right you are, Gail.
17: She has recently renewed her subscription, Gareth. Rather unbelievable choice, if you ask me, given the state of this living room. It's only got one couch.
16: And let's not forget the tarps.
17: Who could forget the tarps?
16: The tarps were acquired from Leverkusen for a hefty transfer fee, now just strewn about from literally every possible angle. That'll be the doorbell.
17: I wonder who it might be. Cable repair? Plumber? Other day laborer?
16: The anticipation is palpable.
17: I could hear a pin drop.
16: Well, she's opened the door, and it's the pizza man. Sheila's taking the pizza, he's eyeing the tops, and oh my Gail, she's got no money for the pizza. How would you handle this?
17: These new girls don't have much respect. She'll probably just ask for some government handout.
16: Well said, Gail. Apparently, Sheila is an old-school player, and she seems to be on the same page as you, Gail. She has undressed, and payment has begun.
17: A lot more noise than I would have made, but these modern girls are very different from my day.
16: A lot of pundits argue there's too much money in porn these days. What are your thoughts, Gail?
17: It's really spoiling the game. Back in my day, we used to do it for just a pat on the back and some cocaine.
16: Didn't take long for them to warm up. They're already going at it.
17: I'd say the pizza is well paid for by now. Perhaps I'll come back with more pizzas to even the balance.
16: Oh no! It looks like some of the crew are on the set. They think it's all over. It is now.
17: Rather disappointing conclusion, given the amount of tarps laid everywhere.
16: Indeed. Perhaps she was a painter after all.
15: Well, that's enough sex for today. Coming up next, let's see what's on the minds of the future electricians of Britain on Technical College Challenge.
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9: Doug Benson.
18: Uh-oh, guess who's getting a phone call? Don't worry, I let it go to voicemail. I'm a professional. My outgoing message says, I can't come to the phone right now because I'm either on stage or I'm having sex. So I will call you back in 45 minutes or 30 seconds. Any happy couples here tonight? Anyone meet on the internet? That's happening more and more. eHarmony.com. It's okay to look. I've gone on a couple internet dates. I've gone on a few of them. It never goes well. It's always terrible. Like I've gone out with people from MySpace, Doug_Benson, and it's scary because you get to know them on the internet, but then you have to drive over there, meet them face to face. The whole drive, you're like, oh God, I hope Dateline isn't there. Not again. Not again. I want to finish my cookie and my lemonade this time. I don't want to be attacked by a giant man dressed as a bush. A human shrubbery. But officer, her MySpace page says she's 99 years old. You can't lie on there. Lying is wrong.
2: Keeping the funny going day in and day out. iHeart Comedy.
19: I sleep with the TV on every night. Do people do that? Am I, Yeah, well, I can't sleep. Even last night, I couldn't sleep. I suck at sleeping. How can I suck at something I do every night? How much more practice do I need? I took a sleeping pill once. All it did was slow down the nightmare. Now I'm being chased in slow motion. Same guy's been chasing me for 15 years, finally caught me. And he didn't kill me because I fell asleep. He spooned me against my will. I love nightmares. I would much rather have a nightmare than a dream. Yes, you have a nightmare, you wake up, you're scared for a second. You're like, oh, I'm not being chased. I have my arms and legs. This is great. I love my life. You have a dream, you're on the boat in the Caribbean with five hot chicks. You wake up, you're like, this sucks.